0: privacy concerns. Council members voted to cease the use of all six Flock cameras when the contract expires in October. In your money news, brought to you by NetWorthRadio.com. Another day in the green after yesterday's dip. Fox's Hillary Barsky.
1: The major averages ending higher, led by tech, as a blockbuster revenue forecast from NVIDIA reignites the AI trade, bringing some much-needed relief to investors who've been worried about the artificial intelligence boom. The stock rose 9%. Software stocks climbed on easing AI disruption fears, with Salesforce leading the charge. The Dow winners, Salesforce, NVIDIA, and Microsoft. 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
5: Hello, America. Mark Levin here. Our number, 877-381-3811. 877-381-3811. We will take calls. I hope we will take calls at the bottom of the hour. President of the United States has announced that he's changing the name of Lake Ontario to Lake America. People are flipping out. Here's what he said. Cut five, go.
6: Doing things like this towards America's allies instead of doing things that...
7: Well, they haven't treated us well. The Canadian officials have treated us very badly. They're nasty people. They charge our farmers 400% tariffs. They've been doing it for a long time. And I had them figured out in my first term, and I did some pretty strong things and had it getting pretty good. And then the election was rigged, and now I'm coming back and doing it the way it... and finishing the job. But they treat us very badly. Canada treats us very badly. I would say that of all countries, as you know, we have President Xi coming in a couple of weeks. We deal with a lot of people. People, oftentimes, they'll ask me, who's the worst to deal with on trade? And I said, that's easy. Canada. They are the worst to trade. And they feel entitled. And just, we can't have that.
5: Mm-hmm. So people are saying, doesn't he have better things to do? As if he's only doing this. He's not only doing this. But I am reminded of all the name changes that Obama undertook, you know, to put radicals and Democrats on many of our fighting ships in the Navy, in the Coast Guard. Remember he changed the mountain, Mount McKinley, Mr. Producer, to Denali? Denali is the great one in some native language. I guess it's in the native language of Alaskans. And so people started to call me Denali instead of the great one. There's some confusion out there. I never called myself the great one. Hannity called me the great one. I get embarrassed when people say it, actually. But, so there was Denali, but they were changing names on everything and so forth and so on. We had to change names back, like Fort Hood and these other forts, we had to change the names back. So here's Trump. He uses pro-American names as opposed to anti-American names like Obama and Biden would do. Okay, look, you got Lake Ontario. We're going to call it Lake America on our side of the border. What? Don't you have better things to do? Excuse me? This guy does more in 1 hour than most of its critics do in a year. I mean, I was thinking about this. He's refurbishing the White House, and not just with the ballroom, which, when he gets it done, will be spectacular. They will attack it. That's the same way they attack the Strategic Defense Initiative. The left always attacks what every Republican does. The problem is we have some people, quote-unquote, on our side to do the same thing. So what if he changed the name of Lake Ontario to Lake America, or the Gulf of Mexico to the Gulf of America? So what? What's wrong with it? Doesn't bother me in the least. I mean, there are things to question. That's not one of them. There's not a lot to question either, by the way. He uses common sense, good judgment, based in a conservative upbringing, conservative principles. So I have no problem with it. He's not wasting time. He should be spending time doing something else. Like what? Like a Democrat? Raising taxes? President in the Oval Office has asked about our buddy Ted Cruz in 2028 if Ted decides to run for president. Listen to this very carefully. Now, Ted Cruz and I are buddies. They're tight. Cut six, go.
8: Ted Cruz keeps teasing a 2028 presidential run. You've run against him for president. Do you think he could beat president? What's your reaction to that?
7: You say he's going to run? Or?
8: He's teasing it. He's talking about it.
7: You don't mean 2020, but you
8: 2028.
7: Mean...
8: 2028.
7: Yeah. I would say that he's very talented. He's a very good friend of mine. I think he might do that, yeah.
0: Mr. President.
7: He's a talented guy.
5: Wow. Now, he didn't endorse him, but he didn't attack him. He didn't say, no, look, I got my guy. He didn't say that. You know whom that must drive nuts? We all know. When Rubio's name comes up, again, he's not committal to the VP. Now, maybe one day he will be. Maybe one day he will be. I don't know. What do I know? But Cruz is, he's definitely solid as a rock. DeSantis, solid as a rock. We have great, great people. Not enough. And so these guys stand out. These guys stand out. Florida is the, now I guess it's the third most populous state in the country. This state, I'm in Florida, is bristling with vigor. It's bristling with opportunities. It's bristling with people who are proud to be Floridians. Some of them recent, some of them not so recent. Proud as hell. And it's a wonderful lifestyle in Florida down here. And more people want to be part of it. But there is no denying or debating, certainly in my view, that Ron DeSantis is the greatest governor in my lifetime. Period. The greatest governor in my lifetime. There have been some great governors, but not as great as DeSantis. That is a fact. So if you're Republican, certainly if you're a constitutional conservative, you don't want to sideline somebody like DeSantis. That's not to say he plans to run. I don't know what he plans to do. Maybe he'll run in the future at some point. But a man with his talent, his experience, his accomplishments, the greatest governor in my view, again, in many people's view down here, I can tell you that, in history, certainly in modern history, that would be a mistake. But I also get the sense with Ted Cruz, Ted is a, well, it's like a race. You know, you watch the Kentucky Derby or the Preakness or whatever, and those horses are in the stalls. He's a thoroughbred. He is a conservative thoroughbred. He's been a fantastic senator. You know, a senator is different from a governor. A governor has to be an executive and manage and so forth, so we know all that. But this guy's a thoroughbred, and I feel like he's waiting to get out of the gate. Don't you, Mr. Producer? And when he ran against President Trump, President Trump is definitely a force of nature. Nobody was going to beat him. Now, we didn't know this. Other people didn't know this until they were beaten by him. But he's force of nature. And he is. And let me tell you, I've said it till I'm blue in the face. When he goes, we are going to miss him. I don't just mean his charisma and his personality, that for sure. But his substance, his brain, his quickness to make good decisions, his principles, like in taking on Iran and Maduro and so forth and so on. This is, I'm telling you, this is a truly remarkable human being. Truly a fantastic president of the United States. People say, well, he's not the greatest necessarily. Well, if he's not, he's certainly up there. It is very hard under today's circumstances to really be a great president. With all the massive bureaucracy and the lawsuits and the activist judges and on, and yet he is. He absolutely is. But I thought you'd want to hear what the president had to say about Ted Cruz. It was very, very complimentary. Again, I wouldn't read too much into it one way or another, except for the fact that he didn't shut it down from his perspective, did he? Yeah, I would say he's very talented. He's a very good friend of mine. I think he might do that, yeah. Okay. That's pretty good. We'll be right back.
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0: pleasure to have with us John Husted. He's running for the Senate in Ohio against a radical left-winger who always pretends to be a moderate. I know him well, Sherrod Brown. I call him Sherrod Brown because, in my view, he's a complete phony. How are you, sir?
1: I'm doing great. Thanks for having me on the show.
0: You got it. So give the nation a little bit of your background, if you would.
1: Well, look, I got appointed to the Senate when J.D. Vance became vice president. So I was lieutenant governor of Ohio, and then Governor DeWine and President Trump were looking for somebody that they could agree on to be appointed to J.D.'s seat, and that was me. And so I gladly accepted the role to serve as U.S. Senator, but now I've got to run to keep the seat. I'm one of the seats that are going to determine whether we keep the Senate majority or not. But look, I'm an Ohio guy, even though I was born in Detroit, Michigan. I started out life in a foster home there, was blessed to be adopted, and grew up in rural Ohio, and just love my state, love my country, and I'm proud to serve.
0: Mm-hmm. And this is a very, very important race because Brown is not a moderate, is he?
1: No. He was elected in 1974. He's been in public office for 52 years. The only jobs he's ever had is an elected official and a professor, okay? And I go around Ohio, and I ask this question. I ask people, I'm like, can you name? He was in Washington for 32 years. Can you name a single thing that he did to make your life better? And it's just laughter, chuckles, blank stares, because he's done nothing to make people's lives better.
0: And yet he runs, as I recollect, as the people's candidate for the working people. We've heard this before, as the union guy and all the rest, and he gets all their support. And are you able to keep up money-wise with him?
1: We flipped some of that.
0: Oh, good.
1: We flipped some of that. We have more, he lost, by the way, for your listeners, he lost 2 years ago to Bernie Moreno by 200,000 votes, but it's a different election cycle because we're in a midterm, different turnout model, much closer in this cycle. But we flipped labor unions. The Fraternal Order of Police always endorsed Sherrod Brown his entire career, endorsed me this time. Building and construction trades, several of them we flipped. We have sheriffs and law enforcement officials. One of them who actually did a commercial for Sherrod Brown the last time, who's flipped and endorsed me this time.
0: Wow.
1: So people, they figured him out. They know it's all phony. He says he cares about working people, but he voted to let China in the World Trade Organization and shipped our jobs to China. He closed 23 power plants in the state of Ohio.
0: Wow.
1: We used to be a net electricity exporter. Now we're an importer because he and the radical climate change crowd worked to close 23 power plants in Ohio. And now we have to pay higher electricity prices because of that. I could go on. He was part of the open border crowd, right? Said that Republicans were making up the crisis at the border. That led to, an invasion of our country from people illegal aliens. And then he did sanctuary cities and sanctuary states, all that kind of stuff, voted to support that all the time, sending your tax dollars to illegals for health care and Social Security and all those kinds of things. People in Ohio figured him out. They don't want this guy. And there's a lot of reasons, because he's done more to harm them than he's done to help them.
0: By the way, just as a side comment, you sound almost too nice to be a politician, by the way. Very nice man you sound like to me. Now, let me ask you this. or a conservative talk radio host, for that matter. Let me ask you this. The polls show him with a bit of a lead. Is that correct? And can you catch him and defeat him, obviously, is the question.
1: We look at polls all the time. They're all within the margin of error. The last poll I saw had us tied with him 46-46. It's a tough election, there's no doubt. But that's okay. Like, doing important things in life should be tough. I don't expect easy things. No one's ever given me anything in life. I've had to fight for everything I've gotten, and I don't expect to do anything else other than fight hard and win, because there's so much at stake. And remember, like in Ohio, this is I'm sorry, I'm a football guy. I played college football, but this is like.
0: Oh, that's a big deal to me.
1: Of an away game.
0: Yes, huh? That's a big deal to me. I'm a football. I not play it. Watch it. I'm a stands guy, yeah. But I like it.
1: Yeah. But it's you know, people are just getting back from their August vacations. They're putting their kids in school. They're focused on Friday Night Football. They're not thinking about November elections in August. And if you look at the polling data, when Bernie Moreno beat Sherrod Brown 2 years ago in a much better environment than I'm running in, he was down by anywhere from 5 to 7 points the whole summer. When J.D. Vance ran before that, he was down in the summer. You got to run the campaign. Like, you can't figure out at halftime who's going to win the game, particularly if the game's tied, okay? Mm-hmm. And that's where we are right now. It's a matter of who plays the best game in the second half. That's what September and October will be in the way to November. I'm ready for the fight. I'm energized for it. There's so much at stake, the country, freedom. Mm-hmm. I mean, the Democratic Socialists are taking over the Democratic Party. They want to seize your capital. They want to seize the means of production. They want to make you less free, and they want to take over more control of your money and your time and your treasure. And that's worth fighting for. I don't mind a tough fight.
0: And I'm reminded in what you say here, you're so right, because Reagan was behind Carter in September of 1980. And of course, he slaughtered him when the race was over. Let me ask you something. Does it help you or hurt you if I endorse you?
1: I take endorsements from anybody who wants to endorse me.
0: Anybody?
2: Well,
1: in particular, you. Look, the people who listen to your show in Ohio, they need to be motivated. Because, look, I'll tell you, you know, when the border invasion was occurring, people were outraged, right? When men were playing women's sports, when transgender surgeries were being done on minors, people were outraged, and they got out there and they voted for Donald Trump. And then President gets in there and he stops the invasion at the border. He starts deporting people who were here illegally. He cracks down on all of this nonsense. And then people are like, well, yeah, we fixed it. Well, it can flip right back in the other direction just as simply if we don't continue to fight the good fight.
0: Mm-hmm. All right. Well, I'm going to endorse you because I think your race is crucially important. And I know who Sherrod Brown is, and I know what he's done in the past. He is a leader of the hard left. He was like quasi-DSA before there was a DSA. If people want to help you, sir, where do they go?
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0: All right, sir. Good luck. Whole country is rooting for you. We'll be right back.
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6: 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WPAP's first traffic and weather.
7: On the ones.
8: Taking a look at that traffic. In Dallas, you've got a pretty good accident right now. Blocking the left-hand lane of eastbound 635 LBJ at Webb Chapel Road. Stopping traffic all the way back to 35 East. Meanwhile, in Fort Worth, an accident has closed down everything but the left-hand lane of eastbound 20 just before East Loop 820. Stop and go traffic all the way back to Campus Drive. Now for your forecast from the WBAP On-Time Experts 24-7 Weather Center. Mostly clear tonight with a low of 79. Tomorrow, sunny and hot with a high near 102. Going to feel like 106. Friday night, mostly clear, low of 79. It is 99 degrees in Dallas, 98 in Fort Worth. Iran's economy is poised for more instability as the Trump administration tries to coerce more countries into ending all financial dealings with the Islamic Republic. A decision by the United Arab Emirates to suspend trade relations with Iran kickstarted the White House's latest attempt to isolate Tehran into submission. President Trump visited Texas today to support the state's attorney general and Republican Senate nominee Ken Paxton speaking in the Oval Office. President praises the candidate.
2: We have a very good candidate, Ken Paxton, and he's running against Telefrico, they call him, because he is a little freaky, and that's not a man that represents the value of Texas.
8: Paxton is running against Democratic nominee James Telefrico, who has focused on Paxton's past scandals during the campaign. Polls suggest the race for the Senate seat is close, and it could determine which party controls the chamber after the midterm elections. A North Texas city is ending its use of flock cameras. Sybil Summers has more.
9: The city of Wylie voted Tuesday to terminate its deal with Flock Safety, the manufacturer of controversial license plate readers. During a city council meeting, law enforcement officials advocated to keep the technology, pointing to crimes that were solved using flock footage. Meanwhile, residents spoke out against the surveillance service, citing privacy concerns. Council members voted to cease the use of all six flock cameras in October when the contract expires. Sybil Summers, WBAP News.
8: 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Fox's Grady Trimble reports from West Lafayette.
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1: Ladies and gentlemen, oh my Lord, this weekend, Life, Liberty, and Levin, 8 p.m. Eastern Time, all over the nation. Two unbelievable shows. Saturday night, Steve Moore and Representative Mike Lawler, who's fantastic. And Sunday night, our friend Chris Rufo and the great Rebecca Heinrichs. Now, I'm going to discuss on Saturday night capitalism like you've never heard it discussed on TV before. Well, let me put it this way. Not since the greats Milton Friedman and Tom Sowell and Bill Buckley and so forth. But not since that, not in 20 years, you're going to hear the greatest explanation in 20 years. And then you can call me next week and tell me if I was right or I overstated it. I don't believe so. So here's what I'd love you to do. If you're a real, true blue Levinite, you've heard me say it, how about you do it this evening? Set your DVR or whatever recording device you use for 8 p.m. Eastern Time Saturday night on Fox. 8 p.m. Eastern Time Sunday night on Fox. Let me tell you why. Last Saturday, Mr. Producer, we had two preseason football games and a

0: key baseball game, all at 8 p.m. Eastern time. And we did very, very well. But if you set your recording device, you don't have to make choices. In other words, you can watch one and then the other. If you prefer to watch the sports or something else that's going on. Now, Sunday, Mr. Producer, Google something. What time is 60 Minutes on Sunday? Take a look. Everybody, a moment of silent prayer. I remember when my buddy Steve Malzberg did that. Whatever happened to Steve Malzberg? Do you know Steve Malzberg gave me my first break on radio as a sub? And the second person to do it was the great Oliver North. It's true. Yes. 7 p.m. Sunday night. So when they run sports on Sunday, 60 Minutes is delayed. And it comes on, guess what? 8 p.m., my time slot. There's also great shows on network TV. And again, there's football and baseball. Set your DVR, set your recording device. I urge all Levinites, all great patriots, to go ahead and do it. So at least you can watch it at another time if you're not going to watch it live. But I prefer you watch it live. Don't get me wrong. But I want you to watch it. That's the point. I want you to check it out. So let's call this a Levin surge, can we? Some of you in your cars or your trucks. Some of you still at the office or still at your place of work. Some of you are at the dinner table or you're cleaning up. Take a moment, break away. I don't mean leave your car. You understand what I mean. But those of you who can, let's go ahead and set it. Because I really want you to see this as we get close and closer to the midterm elections. Because I'm going to announce on Saturday night, I'm going to tell you first, you're the radio audience, my number one love. I'm going to announce that pretty much every weekend, one of the shows, I'm going to go through this process of promoting capitalism, attacking socialism and communism, and then applying it to present events and the election. Because I just feel too many people, not just young people, too many people don't know what's at stake and they don't know the case to be made for our society and for our economic system. And so rather than just bounce around, which I never do anyway, but bounce around like too many do, from one issue to the next, to the next guest, next guest, next guest. I'm not doing any of that. I'm not doing any of that. How did you like my long-form, one-hour interview of Senator Ted Cruz on Sunday? You loved that, right? Right, Rich? And the subject, Clarence Thomas, is so important. Well, guess what? I will be interviewing. I'm not even allowed to talk about this, but I will tell you anyway. For the Sunday before Labor Day. That's not that far away, Rich. A full hour with Victor Davis Hanson and his brand new book, which is a killer. And I interview them mostly by getting out of their way. This is very hard for people who are on TV and radio and podcasters. Have you ever noticed, for instance, you hear some host, they ask the guest a question, and then they can't wait to ask another question, or they can't wait to answer the question they just asked. Have you noticed that, Mr. Producer? And do you hear them like huffing and puffing to get in, like, relax. We see you all the time. We hear you all the time. Just like me, you see me and hear me. If the guest is meaningful and substantive, let them speak. It's one thing if they're rambling on and on. I got it. But when you have the kind of guest who's top tier, marquee, not because they're famous, they may be, but because they're smart, learn from them and let the audience learn from them. That's what I try to do. That's what I try to do. And I have to do that because none of these leftists will come on the show. I don't interview podcasters. Come on now, debate me. They say in between drinks. Or if their pants aren't on. No, that's okay. I don't. Hey, you coward. Folks, I'm going to bring you, my audience, into their world. I've decided that. My wife's decided that. My employers have decided. It's not going to happen. But if it's a Bernie Sanders or an AOC. Now, these are good debaters. I'm all game. Hey, Jamie Raskin, I'm all game. We can't get them. They don't want to come on. Anyway, that's the long and the short of it. So going forward, right up to and through Election Day, We're going to spend time, and what I'm going to do Saturday night, I think you're going to really love. I'm going to take the philosophical, break down capitalism, where it comes from, where it originated from, what these words even mean. I'm going to apply it to what's going on today. I'm going to apply it to some of the weaknesses we see in these quote-unquote pseudo-conservatives who are trying to take over this movement, because I'm not going to surrender to this. Neither are you. We haven't spent all this time together in all these years to surrender to that. Not going to happen. To quote the great George H.W., not going to happen. Not going to happen. Or to quote Joe Biden, don't do it. Don't do it. Why am I quoting Joe Biden? Joe Biden can't quote Joe Biden. That's correct. You know, people keep putting expenses on their credit card. Not because they want to, and many of you, but because you have to. Right? And one of the reasons you have to is because the damn credit cards themselves, it's a terrible cycle. You got big balances on them, started during the Biden regime. And then the interest builds up, and then you're on what I call this debt decline, this debt cycle. Now, if you're being squeezed today, even if you're in a decent income, you and your spouse, if you're married, if you're not married, I don't want to know about it. If you're a he and she's a he and he's a she and she's a it, you know, whatever works. Maybe you can try out for the WNBA. But anyway, if your budget is now squeezing you because you have these damn payments to make and the debt's getting worse and worse, or it's hanging over your head like a dark cloud, well, don't stress. 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

0: this is great. Let's see here. One moment, ladies and gentlemen. I'm trying to get it for you here. This is breaking news as far as I'm concerned. New York Post. Trying to get the full article here, folks. Here it is. What's with these ads? It never ends. Trump administration set to target George Soros nonprofit, Southern Poverty Law Center, and CARE in major tax crackdown sources. Well, it sounds like the president, who has come under attack even by friendly so-called, at a time he's naming, Lake Ontario, Lake America, don't we have better things to do? Such morons out there, truly. This president isn't doing one thing at a time. He's doing 100 things at a time. Is there another Republican president, another Republican administration that would do half of what this president has the guts to do? I'm quite serious about this. Treasury Secretary Scott Bessent and the IRS could revoke the tax-free status of left-wing nonprofits such as George Soros' Open Society Foundation, the Southern Poverty Law Center, and the Council on American-Islamic Relations. Three sources familiar with the matter have told the Post. It is part of a Trump-backed crackdown on bogus charities, and Treasury officials are drawing up a sweeping audit of outfits deemed to be using and abusing Uncle Sam's tax code. The three people briefed on the Treasury Department's internal policy told them. Bessent's inner circle is drafting a blueprint that could ultimately stop non-compliant organizations of their 501c3 status, according to two of the people familiar with the plans. I don't like that they're leaking, but it's out there. It's national, so I'm not going to ignore it. And I want you to be aware of it. Is this not a long time coming, America? Can you think of another Republican who would do that? Well, DeSantis and a Cruz, I think. And Vance, too, for that matter. But isn't this unbelievable? Crucially important? Especially CARE and Soros. Southern Poverty Law Center. Very, very important as well. Though I think they're pretty much on their back. But, you know, they're never on their back, really, are they? Let's take some quick calls. Do we have time, Mr. Bedu? Well, do I owe you something first here? I think I do. How much time is left, by the way? 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All right, let's see how quickly we can do this. Hello, hello, and hello. Let's go to Pete, Albany, New York, the great WGDJ. Go.
1: Mark, you're superb. I want to tell you, I listened to you earlier driving home when you talked about Judeo-Christian heritage and symbolism. I'm Catholic, but I believe in the Old Testament just as much as the New. And you mentioned both of them. And it is important for our culture to believe in God and what's right and wrong. The other point I wanted to make was...
0: Yeah.
1: Oh, my pleasure. And you're superb. Oh, the other point I wanted to make was candidates like Syed and the DSA. Mm-hmm. I read a few weeks ago an article that said that the DNA, or the National Democratic Society or organization, is low on funds. They only have like $2 or $3 million. But the RNC has 124. That's as of 3 weeks ago. So my theory is the new candidates are going off the guardrails. They're just going for the liberal donors. and they don't feel any obligation to stay in midstream. So that's my theory on why they're going to extremes.
0: You might be right. It'll all play out almost soon enough. But we have to fight like we're behind, and we have to fight like all of them. All of them have a shot at winning because they do. That was very kind of you to say all those things, Pete, and a great call. Thank you, brother. Let's go to Sharon, Edgewater, New Jersey, the great WABC. Sharon, how are you?
2: I'm fine, thank you, Mark. I keep on thinking, just like you do, why aren't they arming the people in Iran? Why can't they arm them? There's not going to be any people left by the time they get around to arming them. Every day, every week, I'm looking at the people they're killing, they're hanging. They're killing a girl because her hair was showing out under her scarf. All these kinds of horrible things. Like I said, there was not going to be too many people left by the time they get around to it. So I thought you had a pipeline to President Trump, and maybe you could speak to him about it instead of just always wondering why.
0: You know, the President of the United States, in a response to media or somebody, they said, Mark Levin, do you listen to what Mark Levin has to say? Has he contacted you lately? Does he contact you? The President of the United States says, when I want to know what Mark Levin believes, I watch his Saturday and Sunday show. Because he says to me what he says to America. So to answer your question, that's my pipeline. The President knows exactly where I stand. But for all I know, there's some of that going on, quite frankly. I don't know. I would never ask him. Because that would be classified, obviously. But if it is classified, it's the best kept secret in Washington because they leak like a sieve over there in the, I don't know which department, but they leak like sieves. I think it's the isolationists who leak. We salute our armed forces, police officers, firefighters, emergency personnel, our truckers. ICE, we love you, ICE. We certainly do. And all the rest of you folks out there, God bless you. I hope we'll see you tomorrow, yeah? Tomorrow's the day. Have a great night.
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11: On the ones.
12: In Irving, you got an accident blocking the two right-hand lanes of westbound 183 at Loop 12 Walton Walker. Stop and go traffic all the way back to 114. In Fort Worth, good news, an accident has been cleared from the eastbound lanes of 20 just before East Loop 820. However, we're still seeing heavy traffic. Stop and go all the way back to Forest Hill. Now for that forecast from the 24-hour Breaking News Center. We're holding on to a low of 79 degrees tonight with mostly clear skies to join us. Tomorrow, sunny and hot, high of 102, going to feel like 106. Friday night, mostly clear with a low around 79. Looking through the weekend, it's still going to be in those triple digits, friends, but at least it's going to be near just 100. Saturday and Sunday, highs of 102, lows in the low 80s. It is 95 degrees in Dallas, 96 in Fort Worth. The White House says negotiations with Iran aren't happening as Middle Eastern allies try to pick up the slack. Fox's Jonathan Hutt is in Tel Aviv.
9: The Qatari prime minister, the latest to travel to Tehran for what Qatar's foreign ministry called the efforts being made to reduce escalation. No significant developments were reported as a result of the meetings, just as there were none in the wake of meetings between Iranian officials and Pakistani mediators earlier this week. Those parties are, of course, the U.S. and Iran.
13: We don't want to speak to them. We're not looking to meet or anything. The strait is open. We're taking a lot of boats. Millions and millions of barrels of oil are coming out of the strait every day.
9: President Trump confirmed there are currently no talks between the two.
12: Some Democrats are split over California's proposed wealth tax. Fox's William Lejeunesse, in Los Angeles has more.
14: California's Democratic Party and union supporters proposing a $100 billion wealth tax to offset Trump cuts to Medicare. The fight isn't over capital gains or a surcharge on income, but a one-time 5% tax on every billionaire's asset. Cars, real estate, stocks. That's $50 million in taxes for every $1 billion in net worth. Others argue the tax will backfire, leaving California with less, not more revenue when the wealthy leave. At least 12, according to Governor Newsom, have already left. Senator Bernie Sanders and the state party support the tax. Governor Newsom and his possible Democrat replacement, Javier Becerra, do not.
12: Speaking of cash in your money news, brought to you by NetWorthRadio.com. Another green day after yesterday's dip. Fox's Hillary Barsky.
15: The major averages ending higher, led by tech, as a blockbuster revenue forecast from NVIDIA reignites the AI trade, bringing some much-needed relief to investors who've been worried about the artificial intelligence boom. The stock rose 9%. Software stocks climbed on easing AI disruption fears, with Salesforce leading the charge. The Dow winners, Salesforce, NVIDIA, and Microsoft. The Dow decliners, United Health Group, McDonald's, and Home Depot. The Dow up 106 points, the Nasdaq higher by 411, S&P 500 up 55. Hillary Barsky, Fox News.
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23: 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It is the Joe Pags Show. Thanks. Appreciate you stopping by. Lots going on today. Jennifer Say, bottom of this hour. It's going to be, she's the CEO of XX-XY Athletics. 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Go find all the gear there. But more importantly, she's fighting for girls and women when it comes to sports. She, along with Riley Gaines and Sophie Cunningham, they've been in the headlines lately because they've been trying to tell the WNBA, stop being so stupid. So I got that interview for you bottom of this hour. And then a two-parter with Sheriff Mark Lamb, hour number two and hour number three. Don't miss a second of that. We talk a lot about the body cam videos that he's doing because his page is going nuts. He's got almost 500,000 followers on YouTube. And every video has six figures in views almost immediately. This morning, probably have 100,000 by tonight. A lot of these videos get 500,000. A lot of them get 1,000,000 views. And I wondered out loud, so Sheriff, what's the story? Why do people care so much about these body cam videos? And yes, he was the inspiration for me to start my own body cam channel at Joe Pags Body Cam over on YouTube as well. That has like 4 followers and he has almost a 500,000. So stick around for that. We talk a lot about that. Also about his candidacy for the U.S. Senate, the U.S. House of Representatives. He's running for District 5 Republican, great state of Arizona. That's the seat that's held right now by Andy Biggs. Andy Biggs is running for governor of Arizona, and I pray that he beats Katie Hobbs, because those of you in Arizona deserve somebody better than Katie Hobbs. Okay, so that's what we have on the agenda today. It's a lot of show. It's a lot of show. Going to start here, though, and I'm probably not going to try to sound like Optimus Prime, because I think I would have to practice it. I think my tone and tenor can get there. And I remember a long time ago, there was some job that I made like $100 to do a spot where I had to emulate something like it, but I'm not going to even try today. Sad news out of Hollywood. By the way, yesterday I said it happens in threes usually. I guess there have been 4. This will be 5 in recent days. The voice of Optimus Prime has passed. Peter Cullen, voice of Optimus Prime, Transformers, dies at 85. The theater-trained Canadian also created sounds for King Kong and the Predator and portrayed Eeyore, Winnie the Pooh's pal. That's sad. That sucks. The first one that I can remember, a famous person who passed, was it Hayden Panettiere? Because I think some said Panettiere, but I think she said Panettiere, didn't she? Paul, do you know how she pronounced her name?
25: I usually say Hayden Panettiere.
23: Hayden, what did I say? Hayden Panettiere.
25: I say Panettiere, yeah.
23: Panettiere. It's an Italian name, it'd be Panettiere, yeah. But I mean, in English, Panettiere. She passed away very young. Shelley Fabre passed away, the big star from the 50s and 60s. You, of course, had Dolly Parton just the other day. Then Tim Curry yesterday. So that's like, what, 5?
25: Wasn't there also somebody else, like, before Hayden?
23: I don't know.
25: I don't know, think of anything?
26: Shelley something?
23: I said Shelley Fabre, yeah.
25: I thought it was somebody that was, like an old, like, R&B or Motown singer or something.
23: I think you're right. And I can't... No, you had the ZZ Top guy die.
25: Oh,
23: Beard.
25: Yeah, him too.
23: So it's like 6.
25: Well, 3 and 3.
23: Can people stop dying this year? From what I understand, Segway, Jelly Roll killed his career the other day. Have we heard about Jelly Roll? Paula, would I know a Jelly Roll song if I heard it?
25: I don't think so, because I don't.
23: I mean, I listen to like Bob FM here in San Antonio, so I don't think I know. Sam, would you know a Jelly Roll song if you heard it?
26: No, but I know what he looks like.
23: I mean, he used to be like 400 pounds or something. He's lost a bunch of weight. He looks great. I thought the guy was like found Jesus and was a Christian guy. Maybe he still is. But he comes out, I guess Jimmy Kimmel is off or something, and people are hosting his show. I've never watched the Jimmy Kimmel show. I've watched clips, obviously, that are sent to me that I see in social media. But I guess he hosted the show and called President Trump fat and called out MAGA and treated people. I mean, what is that? What is that all about? Do these people not realize? I saw a video with Dolly Parton from probably 20, 30 years ago. Not even that long ago. No, it was probably from 2016. So about 10 years ago. And she's being interviewed. It might have been Barbara Walters, might have been somebody else. I think Barbara Walters might have been gone by then. Who knows? Being interviewed by some news person who brings up what then, you know, businessman Donald Trump said to Billy Bush on that bus on Access Hollywood about grabbing a woman from the whatever. She was asked about that, and she said, I don't go there. And the interviewer was like pressing her, well, why not? Why won't you make a comment to them? Because I don't do that. I'll do politics. That's not my role. I don't do politics. I'm not going to go there. That's not my role. I'm a singer. I'm a performer. I'm an entertainer. I love entertaining everybody. And it takes me back to, you know, 1972 when your grandmother, Sam, got to go see Elvis at Madison Square Garden. I didn't get to go. Whatever, Mom.
26: Right.
23: She's probably watching right now. Thanks, Mom. But in the news conference at Madison Square Garden before the concert, and he had, I think, three or four sold-out concerts. I think three. Then they made an album out of one of them. But he was asked about the protesters about Vietnam. And he said, ma'am, I'd rather keep my thoughts to myself on that. And the response was, well, do you think everybody should? Nope, they shouldn't. They should do anything they want to do. So entertainers, like Michael Jordan said, even Republicans buy sneakers. Entertainers, sports people used to historically be of the element, I want everybody to listen to my music. I want everybody to watch me play sports. I want everybody to go to my concerts. I want everybody to go and see me race a car, do whatever it is that you do, or see me play tennis. Now it's like you have to take a side. It's very, very interesting. What now, Jelly Roll, I'm not being funny. I don't know. He doesn't do anything. He's a singer, right? That's what he does. He's a singer.
26: Yeah, entertainer, yeah.
23: But he doesn't like sing and do variety shows, right? He's like, that's his gig. He makes records.
26: I guess so.
23: Paul, would you say that, or
25: well,
23: is there something else to it?
25: I recently he wrestled in the WWE. So I mean, that's...
23: I'm sorry, he wrestled?
25: Yes. So, I mean, that's part of, like, because he's lost, like, a lot of weight.
23: Right.
25: And so that was part of it, him getting himself into shape to be able to do that. So there is that. So, I mean, if you want to say entertainment, I mean, besides singing, like, he's also done that.
23: Okay. Wrestling is entertainment, certainly. But he's known for singing, and that's probably why he got the opportunity to go in the WWE. That said, why don't you want everybody to like your songs? Why don't you want everybody to go and buy your records or download them or whatever we do these days? Why wouldn't you want everybody to enjoy what it is that God gave you as a talent? That's why we know you. And I don't know why you wouldn't. It doesn't make sense. You take the job to fill in for Jimmy Kimmel, and you then just complete... Because in the circles I run in online, I'm seeing every day, I'm seeing different Jelly Roll things about how his career is over. Can't believe he did this. Why would he do this? And maybe he's got enough money he doesn't care. But he's going to see a... What happened to the Dixie Chicks after they went after George W. Bush? As much as a lot of people applauded them as they were in London, saying they were embarrassed that George W. Bush was from Texas like they were... Their career was never the same. It just wasn't. As far as I remember, it just wasn't. And that's just a dumb move. You know, if you're Barbara Streisand and you've been doing it for 60 years, you don't care anymore. You can go out there and make fun of anybody you want to. But Jelly Roll, two younger people on my staff have never heard your music. I mean, you should probably want them to hear your music and buy it and buy a t-shirt and go to a concert. Just a really dumb move. A really dumb move. And then there's this. And this is one maybe I'll take some calls on. If people want to call on Jelly Roll, they can, Sam. I'm not going to spend a lot of time on that because I didn't see what he said other than the quotes, and he was calling the president fat and a fat pig and blah, blah, blah. And a guy who used to be fat like yesterday, calling anybody else fat is kind of dumb.
25: He said himself that he was fat as well. He was, and I think he said fat like him. So he wasn't pretending like he never was bigger or anything like that. So he did mention that when he said what he said.
23: Right, but why is he calling the president fat, who's nowhere near what Jelly Roll used to be?
25: Well, and he may still say that fat like me, like even now, but I'm not 100% sure.
23: From what I understand, he literally went after MAGA, literally went after the right side, literally went after the administration. And again, I didn't sit there and watch his 8-minute monologue or whatever it was, but that's the short stuff that I'm seeing here and there. All that said, use your brain. Be better than that. But if you want to bring this up, because people get mad at me when I'm critical of President Trump, and again... I'm going to be critical because I put my vote on the line for him three different times, and I would do it again if I could again, and I can't do it again because he can't run again. That said, why are we calling Lake Ontario Lake America now? I mean, I get the Gulf of America. I really do. And I don't think there's a slam on Mexico. I literally think because we have so much of that Gulf Coast that our part of it, at least you should be able to call it the Gulf of America. I don't think that was telling Sheinbaum, who is the president of Mexico, we hate Mexico. But he's doing this because of trade with Canada. And I don't get it. I don't know. What is it that we're achieving by calling it Lake America? Literally signed an executive order to that effect today. Trump renames Lake Ontario Lake America amid intensifying U.S.-Canada trade dispute. From Fox News Digital, President Donald Trump on Thursday, today, signed an executive order renaming Lake Ontario to Lake America, a move that came amid a trade war with Canada. Quote, the Lake of America was something I've been thinking about for a long time, actually. As you know, we took something called the Gulf of Mexico, we changed it, and now, very routinely, the Gulf of America, Trump said in the Oval Office. The president said he has directed Interior Secretary Doug Burgum and the Department of to update the geographic names information system to reflect the name change. The order called Lake Ontario a tremendous asset to the United States. The United States is the greatest protector of the Great Lakes, including the body of water currently known as Lake Ontario. The order states, without the security and investment provided by the United States, the freshwater system would not be open for shipping, recreation, and responsible use to the same extent as it is today. The order said that the U.S. Coast Guard supplies 9 of the 11 ice-breaking vessels on the Great Lakes, securing commercial shipping lanes free of charge. U.S. has also invested nearly $4 billion in protecting the Great Lakes freshwater ecosystem in the last decade, while Canada has invested far less in similar initiatives over the same period. On X, Canadian Prime Minister Mark Carney said Lake Ontario comes from the Wendat word Ontario, which appropriately means the lake is beautiful, the lake is big. Quote, the name is more than 400 years old, predating both the Confederation of Canada and the Declaration of Independence of the United States of America. Carney wrote, we know that America is changing their trading relationships, their foreign policies, their national monuments, and hydronyms. Canadians also know that naming reality means calling it Lake Ontario then, now, and always. The move to rename the lake, which sits on the U.S.-Canada border, came amid a breakdown in trade between the nations, with Trump accusing Ottawa of unfair trade practices. You know what I mean? Why? And again, had the president said on day one, because I believe it's ours, we're going to call it the Gulf of America, we're going to call it Lake America. I'd be, yeah, man, certainly we have as much of the lake as Canada does, and calling it Lake America, I'm down with that. Sounds good to me. But he's not doing it then. He's doing it, you know, in the midst of this trade argument where I think we're right and Canada's wrong, but let's just rename the lake because he had nothing else going on today. I just find that to be a little bit odd, a little bit off. And I don't think he's off. I don't think he's cognitively in decline. I'm not calling him not smart. What I'm saying is, what does this do? Like, calling it the Gulf of America, I think when it happened, I was happy with it. It wasn't to kick any dirt in Mexico's face. It was to say, why would we not call it that? Look at the coast that we have on that Gulf. But this is clearly in the middle of the argument over trade. And I can see, because he's a master negotiator, we keep hearing that, and I believe that, I can see if calling it Lake America somehow made Ottawa, the capital of Canada, say, all right, we'll trade more fairly. Don't call it Lake America. But that's not in the cards. This isn't going to make them change trade. This is going to make them trade more fairly with us. Oh, damn, you renamed the lake. Let's be more fair with you. I don't see that happening. Sam, any comments on this? You like it? You don't like it? She's on the phone. Paula, what do you think?
25: I think it's stupid. I'm actually kind of getting tired of, like, all this, like, stuff. It's just, it's annoying. It's like, there's far more important things going on. It's like, you really want to do this while, like, the gas prices are where they're at, and that, or you're dealing with the Iran stuff. I mean, it's just, I don't know, it's annoying.
23: It just doesn't seem to get, it's not a means to an end. It's just to do it.
25: Yeah, and it also kind of makes me feel like, where are your priorities at? Like, it seems like you're saying you've been thinking about this for a long time. What about all the other stuff? Like, think about those things instead.
23: Yeah. I mean, if you've been thinking about it for a long time, do it a long time ago. But, I mean, the timing of doing it now, it's not going to make them say, let's trade more fairly. It's just to kick a little dirt in the guy's eye.
25: I mean,
23: I don't get it.
25: I mean, at least he didn't say, call it Lake Trump. I mean, at least there's that, I guess.
23: That's after he leaves office. President Donald J. Trump Lake.
25: Maybe.
23: So, Trump, I mean, waters. I want your thoughts. Right. I want your thoughts on this. 888-941-PAGS. 888-941-7247. JoePags.com. Great interview with Jennifer Say coming up. XXXY Athletics. And she's been at these WNBA games, making sure that the message is clear to the league that they should be doing the one simple thing that they should do. We've got also Sheriff Mark Lamb on the program. Make sure you stay here. 888-941-PAGS. JoePags.com. 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
23: I appreciate you hanging out. It's going to be Jennifer Say in the bottom of the hour, the CEO of XXXY Athletics. Also, formerly with Levi's, and she walked away because she wanted to have her own opinion and not be told what to think and not be told that she had to be woke. So make sure you stick around for that. Got to remind you about Lean from Brick House. Lean is a great supplement that you add to your daily routine, a good, healthy routine that's going to get you back in shape. 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I urge you to do that. Let me go to the phone lines. We've got a quick minute for you. But, David, I'll leave you hanging in Delaware. Talk to me. Lake America.
11: Hey, how's it going, Joe?
23: Living a dream.
11: Lake America. I think, I actually have a tendency to agree with Polo on this one. There's a lot of other things going on, and I also have the opinion that if you're working on a trade agreement, why go there? I understand he's just messing with them. They don't quite have the sense of humor, though, that we do here in America, especially, you know, Republicans. I love the hate jokes and all that stuff, and we get it and everything, but I've even heard a lot of the Canadians are actually starting to get a little sick of it, and that's actually going to create more tension, and then their prime minister is going to get more thumbs up just because of the way Trump's acting. And I think it's kind of basically a bad move on his part, truthfully.
23: Well, I think that for me, David, I appreciate the call out of Delaware. We love being on in Delaware. What bothers me about it is he didn't just say it. You know what I mean? If he would have said over on Truth Social, hey, maybe we'll call this Lake America. Okay, sounds good. Just like you put, the Strait of Hormuz is now the Strait of America. It's a new U.S. territory. All right, he trolled you on Truth. This is an executive order, which is an actual fiat from the executive, the boss of the executive branch, saying we're changing this, and Doug, make sure we change everything to reflect that it's now called the Lake of America, or Lake America. Again, I want everything to be called America, everything to be called United States. I'm very proud of my country and very patriotic. But I don't know how this gets the ball down the road. If he wants to troll Carney by calling him Governor Carney, that's hilarious. I think it's great. I think Carney deserves that. But to call it Lake America instead of Lake Ontario while you're in the middle of this argument over trade is confusing to me. It truly is. So I definitely want your thoughts on this. Go to the website, joepags.com. Scroll down, click on contact. Send me an email. In the meantime, Jennifer Say, when we come back, you don't want to miss this.
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13: Europe needs more missiles because of Iran. New reports come out say, yeah,
0: I'm John Cooley from the 24-Hour Breaking News Center.
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3: On the ones.
0: In Fort Worth, the northbound I-35 West Expressway between Meacham Boulevard and North Loop 820 is completely closed down as work crews are clearing debris from an earlier 18-wheeler fire. Meanwhile, in Irving, an accident has blocked the two right-hand lanes of westbound 183 at Loop 12 Walton Walker. Taking a look at the forecast from the WBAP On-Time Experts 24-7 Weather Center.
13: For WBAP, I'm WFAA meteorologist Jesse Hawila. Partly cloudy tonight, 77 degrees. Friday, sunny, hot, humid, 99. Heat index values around 105. Saturday, sunny, hot, dry. The same old story, a high temperature of 100.
0: It is 95 degrees in Dallas. Meanwhile, in Fort Worth, it's 96. The U.S. military faces a, quote, beyond critical shortage of advanced missile interceptors in Europe, largely driven by the war in Iran. That's according to a U.S. defense official in Europe and a NATO official that spoke on the condition of anonymity. Those most concerning shortfalls involve the Patriot missile interceptors, crucial for defending against Russian ballistic missiles. A federal judge in Texas weighs in push from Minnesota officials to extradite an ICE officer accused of a shooting of a Venezuelan migrant in the leg earlier this year.
14: 52-year-old Christian Castro was jailed in Brownsville, Texas in May. He's been held there since on charges related to the shooting of Julio Cesar Sosa Solis. Because Castro can't legally be held for longer than 90 days while awaiting extradition, Minnesota sought a court order requiring Texas Governor Greg Abbott to sign the paperwork authorizing his transfer back to Minnesota. Without that, he would have been released today. But U.S. District Judge Fernando Rodriguez Jr. ruled yesterday that Minnesota's bid couldn't be considered because Governor Abbott has not yet taken action on the warrant. The Texas Secretary of State's office now reviewing the request to determine whether Castro meets the definition of a fugitive under federal extradition law. I'm Clayton Neville.
0: In your money news, brought to you by NetWorthRadio.com. New Federal Reserve Chair Kevin Warsh has brought a sharp change in how the central bank communicates by saying much less than his predecessors about the economy and inflation. And so far, many economists and Wall Street investors haven't been thrilled with that. Tomorrow, Warsh has a high-stakes opportunity to address those concerns and underscore his inflation-fighting bona fides when he gives his speech during the Fed's annual economic symposium. Keep connected, DFW, for the latest on the situation in the Middle East. 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

0: know why the WNBA doesn't get it. If they did one thing, all of this would go away. You have to be a woman. You got to be XX. If you're not XX, you can't play in the league. It's kind of that simple, but they keep on doubling down. It doesn't make any sense. This young lady is a good friend of ours. She's been on the program a lot of times. She is the boss over at XXXY Athletics. Go and get yourself some great athletic wear there. It is Jennifer Say. Jennifer, how are you? Good to see you.
1: I'm good. It's nice to see you. Thanks for having me.
0: I'm so glad that you're in the middle of this because you have been making sense to me for a very long time. This isn't really difficult. I've got five daughters. I've got a wife. I've got three sisters. I've got a mother. I want women to be protected in their private spaces. I want them to have opportunity in sports and in everything else. Why is this so difficult? Why do you think the WNBA won't do the one thing they have to do to make all of this go away?
1: I would just add to that the one thing that they need to do, which is to draw a clear boundary that the W and WNBA stands for women,
0: yes.
1: And to test for sex, just like the International Olympic Committee has said they are going to do, the biggest and most important governing body in all of sport, and just like the Women's Professional Tennis Association has decided to do starting now, the WTA. So it's not like this is unheard of. It's happening in very large, very elite sporting, governing sport bodies. I think the WNBA, I think there's two reasons. I think that they are still very captured by this, you know, for lack of a better word, woke ideology.
0: Yes.
1: And I think, you know, they can't stop navel gazing and they're just sort of protecting this ideology. And I think the players largely adhere to it. The coaches largely adhere to it. And they're not leading. The commissioner isn't leading. She's being too influenced by the woke players and the woke coaches. So that's the first thing. I also suspect, as many have said before me, that there are likely males in the league and they know it. I won't speculate as to who.
0: Yeah.
1: But I would say they probably know that, and that is kind of embarrassing.
0: Well, it is embarrassing. And what's even more embarrassing is that this is just like a cheek swab. This is not some gigantic thing. Nobody's saying, pull your pants down and prove this and that. And that's what they're alleging. That isn't happening. What jumps out at me as being the most ridiculous part of this entire conversation is somebody like Megan Rapinoe, who was playing on a female team that was all female players. They played a 15-year-old boys team and lost handily. And she's the one out there saying trans should have all of this available to them. She never would have played against men, not on an international level. She knows that she would have gotten beaten badly. And then we go back to the last Olympics where two men literally won their divisions in boxing. We now found out later that they, in fact, are XY people, and that should not have been allowed. Do you find it as ridiculous as I do? You've got female athletes that are arguing for trans to participate, yet they've never played against trans athletes.
1: Yes, it's obviously ridiculous. None of it makes any sense. None of it requires nuance. You know, somebody said recently, oh, there was a New York Times op-ed about it, how this, you know, conversation requires nuance. No, it doesn't. Nope. There's men and there are women, and men can't become women, and women's sports, especially at the elite level, must stay for women only. There is nothing complicated about it. The test is not complicated. It's a cheek swab or you spit in a cup. They already drug test, which is far more invasive, and you have to do it repeatedly. The cheek swab

0: There's one time when you enter the league and that's it. It isn't complicated. They have an agenda. It's political. It has nothing to do with basketball. That's where I'd leave it. And the commissioner is failing. She is failing on many counts, not just this. She is failing to actually lead. She's, you know, sometimes when you're a leader, you have to make hard decisions that some people will be angry with you for. And she, I believe, likely knows the right thing. I don't believe she's ever made a hard decision in her life. And she's just kind of managing stakeholders, as they say in corporate America.
1: It is Jennifer Say. Go to thetruthfits.com, thetruthfits.com. You can go to sayeverything.com, too. It's S-E-Y, everything.com. Sophie Cunningham was an unexpected, and she didn't volunteer to be sort of the spokesperson for this.
0: Yeah.
1: She kept on being asked by people about trans people being in the WNBA or something. And she didn't say, I hate trans people, and I can't stand trans this and that. What she said was, I think that females should be in female sports. That's all she said. And now she's somehow the ogre. Although most of us are backing her up, she's actually getting more publicity out of it. But she didn't do it on purpose. And they're acting like she somehow decided to run with this topic.
0: Yeah.
1: She gives the right answer, right? They asked her for no reason about this, and she gave the right answer.
0: Yeah, I think I had suspected what side she was on of this for some time. She's actually been liking our videos for almost 2 years from XXXY. I could see that. She did say something, 6-8 months ago on her own podcast. She said, this is why I think they asked her the question, that a team of really good middle school boys, like future NBA players, would beat a WNBA team. She said that. She said really good. So I think that's why the question was asked of her. I think, you know, they sort of have always suspected she was perhaps more conservative. Who knows what her politics are? She's patriotic. I think I'll just leave it there. Yeah. So back in February, ESPN asked her the question. She did not intend to make a big statement. She did not intend to come out in regards to her views on this. She answered a question like a normal person, and she said it in the kindest, gentlest possible way. She said she thought girls really deserve protection, and they deserve their own sports and private spaces. She included private spaces. She wasn't talking about the WNBA. She was talking about little girls. God bless her for saying it. The real remarkable thing that she did, though, when 6 months later or whenever it was in July, when the article came out and then the New York Times grilled her about it, she didn't back down. She said, I said what I said. That was the part that I think was really outstanding. She didn't back down. You and I both know a year ago, 2 years ago, a person would have bent a knee and said, I'm sorry, I didn't know. I didn't know. She's just made these two very simple statements. She wants to get back to basketball. She's right. She put the attention on girls, that they deserve their own sports and spaces. I mean, come on, let's move on. But here's what's so remarkable, Joe, I think. And so now there have been all these sort of pep rallies for Sophie, thanking her outside of games. And we've been part of some of those. But the WNBA can't stop stepping it. They just want to censor us. They kick people out that wear the T-shirts from my brand. Owners spit on teenage girls who wear a T-shirt from my brand. Riley Gaines and I were at a game together. We're told we can't have a sign. It's like they're trying so hard to control the message. And every time they do it, we gain more fans and followers on our side, because everyone knows the censors are not the good guys.
1: Rightfully so as well. I mean, it takes another leap into the lunacy when some coach puts on a shirt that says protect trans kids. Are trans kids trying to play in the WNBA? What the hell is she talking about? I mean, trans kids have nothing. First of all, there's no such thing as a trans kid. There's somebody who's a lunatic parent who is allowing for that ideology in the house. But protect trans kids, as if Sophie Cunningham came out, and it's as if Jennifer Say and our good friend Riley Gaines came out and said, well, you got to stop the trans kids. Nobody said that. But they want to make it about something broader, because if you just make it about women should be in women's sports, they can't ever be right.
0: We never say we want women's sports to be for women. We don't want men. This is not a trans policy. This is a women's sports policy that keeps men out of women's sports. I said there are likely males playing in the league. I don't believe they're trans. I believe there are males with differences in sex development, just like Imani Khalid, the boxer. This is not about trans. This is about men not playing in women's sports. It's about men. No one cares about trans. There have been trans-identified women in the WNBA. We don't care. That's fine. Yeah. They can play. They're women who call themselves non-binary or trans-masculine or whatever. They're women who hopefully aren't taking testosterone, who are XX and played in the WNBA. No one had any complaints about that, because it's not about trans. It's about men.
1: A dumb response that I've got, and it's Jennifer Say, go and check out XXXY Athletics. Amazing wear. I've got some shorts and a shirt that you sent me. I love them. You got to go and get some of this stuff. What jumped out at me as really, really ridiculous is somebody's response to me was, well, then, well, the men's league doesn't say it's only for men. It probably does say that. But if there's a woman that can play in the NBA, right, and if she's up to that level and can dunk and guard Shaq or whomever the, you know, guard Victor Wembanyama, God bless you. Go and make it happen. You are welcome to try. But the fact is, physically, mentally, we don't. Emotionally, maybe we don't. Maybe we suck at everything else, but we're stronger than you guys naturally. And that should be taken into account, or else that spot that's taken by a man is one that a woman didn't get.
0: That's right. You explained it very well. It's such a dumb argument. And I think actually, technically, the men's category in most sports is open. But to your point, elite female athletes cannot compete against elite male athletes. They cannot. Can an elite female athlete beat a really average, not very sporty man? Probably. That's
1: me,
0: not really
1: yes.
0: a direct...
1: They could beat me in basketball, yes.
0: Yeah, I mean, it's so stupid. That's the other thing they say. Well, that guy couldn't beat that woman. Well, no, but he's 30 pounds overweight and he's never played sports in his life. We're not saying every man is better than every woman. But I think technically, I don't know about the NBA rules, but you're right. If a woman could actually, you know, go against Shaq or any, have at it, sister. I don't think it's going to happen. And the fact is, if we did not have a WNBA, if we just had an open basketball league, there would quite literally be zero women that ever get to play professional basketball.
1: Yes.
0: That is just the fact. It's true for that. It's true for soccer. It's true for every Olympic sporting event. That's just the way it is. So there's a women's category because women are at a physical disadvantage. Women are amazing in their own right, and their talents should be celebrated. But there would not, if all categories were open, and you know, I've said it many times, if you don't think it matters and there's no difference, then just go to all open, and that is the end of women playing sports.
1: Right.
0: That is the end.
1: Couldn't agree with you more. They could make a trans league if they want. I think that would be more fair as well. Let all the trans people play against each other. But to have them go and play against women doesn't make any sense. No, of course they don't want that. It wouldn't make too much sense. What do you make of the lies that are coming out of the situations that we're seeing? And I'll give you the example. Enes Kanter Freedom was at a game. He's watching the game, and he cheered when Sophie Cunningham made a shot. She made a three-pointer or something. And the announcer is like, this player, you know, whatever her face is going to make her voice heard and blah, blah, blah. And she's fighting the good fight. Right. So yeah. Natasha Cloud, actually what she said to him was, she's never going to sleep with you. So here's Enes Kanter Freedom, who's wearing his XXXY shirt or female, and it gives the definition of female, who's clapping and cheering that Sophie Cunningham made a shot. And this woman's answer was, she's never going to sleep with you. And later she tried to make it about trans people being included, which is a lie. So what do you make of that? When they take what we know really happened, that this woman's just mad that he could kick her ass in basketball any day of the week, and she's mad that he's supporting somebody that she's playing against, and they try to sell it as some sort of a culture war that she's for the misfortunate, or she's for the oppressed, that he's for the oppressors. How do they get away with do you think people are buying it?
0: I don't know, Joe. They've been lying for so long. The whole thing is a lie. How did this lie get smuggled into the culture? Through our language. The whole be nice crowd. Well, he says he's a woman. If he says he is, just call him she. I know he's not, but it's not a big deal. Well, you know what? Once you grant Will Thomas that he is a woman, you can't very well keep him out of the category. It's been this slow and steady march through the culture of one lie after the next. And that's why it is important to be hardline about things like pronouns, because that's how all this garbage got smuggled into the culture.
1: Yes.
0: So now they just keep telling these same lies. I keep saying they think it's 2020. They think it's still 2020. Nobody's buying it anymore. Nobody cares. People are not afraid. We have lots of people show up at these pep rallies. I will tell you, I've been to three games. Every time, the image that the WNBA is trying to present when they air these games on TV is that every single person in those arenas is wearing a Trans Kid Belong shirt. There are tons of people wearing our gear. It's a lie. There's tons of people wearing our gear. I sat with Riley. Tons of people came up to us and said thank you. They wanted photos with Riley, and then they'd recognize me. They bought us snacks. Like, the image, they're trying to manufacture a consensus that doesn't exist, and they're presenting a lie, and they think they can still do it because they've been doing it for 10, 15 years, but nobody's buying it anymore, and people are showing up, and they're saying, not my daughter's sports, and they wear the T-shirt, and they're not scared anymore. I think they haven't caught on to the fact that they don't have control of the message anymore, that people aren't buying the lies anymore.
1: It is, Jennifer Say, go to Truth Fits. Is that where you get the actual shirts, thetruthfits.com? Is that where you get the gear?
0: Yeah, the website is actually xx-xyathletics.com. Think of the Truth Fits as a vanity URL. 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And we do have way more. We are a premium athletic brand. 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
1: xx-xyathletics.com. Go there right now. Let's talk about how the WNBA just admitted it. Jennifer, they just admitted it. They said that Enes Kanter-Freedom and Royce White may not be in the 2027 WNBA draft because they're pulling a publicity stunt. So they're admitting that they're men. Even though they both say, I'm a woman, Royce White's even putting on a wig with his deep-ass voice, and he's acting like, you know, I'm a woman, I'd like to be in the league, I think I'd do very well. I mean, at 6'10", 250, Enes Kanter-Freedom would dunk on everybody's head every game and score 60 points. So, but they've said that they're women. Didn't the WNBA just admit that men aren't women? And if they did, shouldn't they just simply change their policy and move on to another day?
0: Well, they should, but they have to agree to test because the policy.
1: But they admitted it, right? Didn't they admit it? How do you say these guys can't join the league if they say they're women?
0: I guess they don't believe they're not womaning hard enough, Joe. They don't think that they're.
1: What is that?
0: Here's what I'll say is they don't think that those men really believe that they're women, and they think that there's some magic spirit womanhood that some men really authentically believe that they are women and they're authentic. The whole thing is a bit. That's what they're not getting. Yes, Enes Kanter and Royce, it is a bit to highlight the absurdity and to mock the absurdity of self-ID and of the whole ideological movement. But the whole thing is a bit. Every man who says he's a woman and puts on lipstick and pretends to be a woman, he might believe it. It's still a bit. He's no less or more of a woman than Enes Kanter Freedom is. It's the same.
1: Well, I agree. Let me say this, because I think those watching and listening get lost sometimes in the fray. Enes Kanter-Freedom and Royce White do not want to play WNBA. They legitimately don't want to. They want the WNBA to do something that would protect women. They just simply wanted to say, you've got to be an XX human being to play in this league. And that's their whole goal. Because I've had people call my show, Jennifer, and say, why are these guys doing this? Leave the women alone. Why do they want to play against women? They're stupid. No, they don't. I don't think they want to. They're trying to force the WNBA to do the right thing for the females.
0: I think that's right. And I think most of the people that have been in this movement for some time now, and I know a lot of them, and they are conservative women, and they are also very far left-leaning radical feminists. All of us have been at these pep rallies together. They're all grateful for what Enes Kanter-Freedom is doing. I mean, he kicked it off because it highlights the absurdity. And he's using a tool, which is humor, which we have not tried yet.
1: Yes.
0: And it works. And he is treating this whole ideology with the mockery it deserves. And he is treating the people who have made a mockery of women's sports with the mockery that they deserve. He's pointing out that there can be no nuance. It is you are male or you are female. And so I feel like it contributes a great deal to this movement in terms of exposing the absurdity of self-ID and gender ideology. So we're grateful for him. And I think he should play it all the way out. He's been told now he cannot come to the arena in Chicago? United. He's not allowed back in
1: because
0: he was a threat, which is the dumbest thing I've ever heard. And he's told he can't declare for the draft, but I think he's going to play this out.
1: I hope he does, and he should. That entire interview up on YouTube now, joepags.com/YouTube. At a time for this segment of the radio show. Stay right here.
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1: Glad to have Jennifer Shea on. I would have given you a two-parter on that one, but I've got a two-parter with Sheriff Lamb starting next hour. We talk a lot about body cam. A lot of you are going to YouTube, and you're going elsewhere to go check out the body cam videos. They are our videos because we own the body cams. We, the taxpayers, pay for them. And then the sheriff makes commentary on it. Frank Slope makes commentary. I've got a new channel, too, making commentary on body cams. People really seem to enjoy watching the breakdown of police contact with people out there on the road and elsewhere. So go check out his channel. It is at American Real American Sheriff, at Real American Sheriff on YouTube. Two parts with him starting next hour and then into hour number three. Keep it here. Coming back.
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21: In Fort Worth, the Texpressway northbound lanes in along Meacham Boulevard to North Loop 820 are shut down as work crews are currently clearing debris from an earlier 18-wheeler fire. In Dallas, a disabled vehicle has locked up the two left-hand lanes of eastbound 635 LBJ at Miller Road, stopping the traffic all the way back to Skillman. Your forecast from the WBAP On-Time Experts 24-7 Weather Center.
22: For WBAP, I'm WFAA meteorologist Jesse Hawila. Partly cloudy tonight, 77 degrees. Friday, sunny, hot. Humid, 99, heat index values around 105. Saturday, sunny, hot, dry, the same old story, a high temperature of 100.
21: It's 9 o'clock at night and it's 94 degrees in Dallas and Fort Worth. The White House plans to offer cybersecurity services to the states in response to suspected Iranian hacks of the nation's water infrastructure. Fox's Jennifer Griffin is in Washington.
23: Politico was first to report the new initiative. A pilot program is slated to begin in Texas. The Federal Cybersecurity and Infrastructure Agency, or CISA, says more than 100 internet-exposed water systems were targeted in July alone. The nonprofit Center for Inland Security warns AI will accelerate the problem. OpenAI has joined 99 leading AI organizations in signing an open letter calling for urgent attention to defend against adversaries using AI to attack American hospitals, water treatment plants, and critical infrastructure, adding the status quo security won't be enough.
21: The latest Texas project that is, asked 1,200 Texas voters about the U.S. Senate race between State AG Ken Paxton and Representative James Talrico. Jim Henson, the executive director of TPP, shares the numbers.
24: We found James Talrico leading Ken Paxton narrowly, 42% to 39%, 3% for the Libertarian Ted Brown, and I think probably most importantly to notice in that race at this phase, 14% still without an opinion.
21: The survey was conducted August 5th to the 13th of this year. In your money news, brought to you by NetWorthRadio.com, as trade tensions between the U.S. and Canada grow, neither country is standing down. U.S. Ambassador to the United Nations, Mike Walls, has his thoughts on where this conflict might go.
25: This is about domestic politics back home for Carney, and it's not sustainable. 70 to 90% of their goods come to the United States. He can play politics in the short term. It's not sustainable in the long term.
26: Yeah, not gonna
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26: work.
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21: Mark Carney, the Prime Minister of Canada, reportedly wants to export more goods to countries other than the U.S. to reduce the country's dependence. 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I'm John Cooley.
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1: Great radio stations everywhere from San Antonio, along with Sam and Polo. It is the Joe Pags Show. Thanks a lot for stopping by. There's a lot going on. There's a lot to get to. We gave you Jennifer Say last hour. Go check it out on YouTube. It's joepags.com/YouTube. It's the full interview, about 26 minutes long, something like that, where we talk about what's going on with the WNBA. How is this thing going to come to a head? Will Enes Kanter-Freedom and Royce White be able to actually join the draft? If they tell them they can't, they'll probably sue and probably would win. Will they then be selected? If not, you can call it collusion, antitrust laws, monopoly. There's all sorts of legal wrangling that can go on here. All the WNBA has to do is say only XX people, human beings, can play in this league. That's it. So go check that out. It's doing very well, actually, over on YouTube. Go check that out. There is an update. Enes Kanter-Freedom, as you know, was thrown out of that game at the in Chicago at, what's it called again? I mean, we just said it in the United
31: Chicago
1: Center.
31: Chicago Sky?
1: No, it's the United Center. Right, the Chicago Sky playing at the United Center. The United Center, he, I guess he's been banned from going back to that arena. Well, now he's suing. He says, oh, yeah, watch this. Enes Kanter-Freedom responds to Chicago Sky owner on ejection and ban, plans to sue. Me and my legal team will definitely be taking actions, Freedom said. Jackson Thompson wrote this from Outkick and Fox News Digital. Enes Kanter-Freedom suggested he will pursue legal action against the Chicago Sky and owner Michael Alter after Alter invoked shooting a gun as an extreme example while explaining why the former NBA center was ejected from Sunday's Sky versus Fever game without a warning, huh? Quote, I'm not talking about against the WNBA, but I think against Michael Alter and the Chicago Sky for sure. Freedom said, like, I don't think they know what they're talking about. Me and my legal team will definitely be taking actions against the Chicago Sky and Michael Alter, he added. Now, Cantor Freedom, his first language is not English, but couldn't the writer have made it more, make more sense? I guess the Chicago Sky owner somehow made a reference to bringing a gun to the arena, as likening the, to that what Freedom did the other day. I don't know. Continues to say Freedom did not identify a specific legal cause of action to say or say when he plans to file a lawsuit. After Alter made the gun analogy during an exclusive interview with Outkick.com on Wednesday, he said he was responding to Freedom's contention that security should have warned him before ejecting him from Sunday's game between the Sky and the Indiana Fever. Alter said Freedom was deemed a threat when he stepped toward the court while waving his hands in the air and pointing at a player. Quote, he wasn't given a warning because certain threats don't get warnings, Alter said. To use an extreme example, when you shoot a gun at someone, you don't get a warning. Don't do that again. Your action doesn't deserve a warning. You take action, that becomes a threat, and you don't get a warning. Yeah, dumb. Dumb comparison. What a stupid analogy. What a dumb comparison. Really dumb. Alter used the same example to argue that security does not always need to issue a warning before responding to conduct it considers threatening. Freedom nevertheless called the statement unacceptable. I mean, he needs to check himself, Freedom said. Alter announced Tuesday that the Sky had banned Freedom from future team games at Wintrust Arena. I guess they don't call it the United Center anymore. Alter said the ban could be reconsidered if Freedom proves the team's satisfaction that he can follow its rules without becoming a potential threat. Quote, they threw me out of the game, Freedom said. They could have given me a warning and said, hey, next time we're going to throw you out. And I'm like, okay, sure, but I didn't do anything. I will still say I didn't do anything wrong. Freedom said he paid approximately $4,000 for the courtside seats and has requested a refund. The dispute centers around Freedom's movement during the third quarter's confrontation with Cloud, Natasha Cloud. Listen, we talked about this the other day. He has every right to cheer on Sophie Cunningham. The player shouldn't have said anything to him, but she did. Again, it's interesting. You can't really talk to the players when you go to these games, but they can talk to you, I guess. And the player wasn't like, yeah, leave the trans people alone. No, the player said she's not going to sleep with you about Sophie Cunningham. So I guess if you cheer on Sophie Cunningham, it's because you want to have relations with her. It's very strange to me, the way that this thing plays out. But he does make a step toward the court. You've got to be an honest person. And that's what he did. And he probably shouldn't have. Had he just stayed where he was in his courtside seats, even standing by his courtside seat with his arms out, cheering on Sophie Cunningham and responding to Natasha Cloud, I would be all day long, nope, you kicked him out for no reason. You take a step toward the court, yeah, that's a different thing. Now, was he ever on the court? I mean, that's another thing completely. Remember during the playoffs, during the finals, some idiot went on the court. Remember the same and took a picture with Wembanyama and somebody else?
3: Oh, yeah.
1: It might have been Karl Anthony Towns, might have been somebody else, I'm not sure.
3: Right.
1: He goes out there, and that guy's banned forever. That's it. He can't ever come back. I mean, I get it. You're on the court. You're actually disrupting play. But if Cantor Freedom doesn't go on the court, I don't know. Does he make a threatening step towards the court? Is he a big, giant guy? Yes. All of those things. So I get why you feel threatened. I might even get why you kick him out of that game. But he's banned now from the arena? He's not banned because he took a step toward the court. He's banned because he dared stand up for women, and he's been taking the BS from teams like the one that Natasha Cloud is on. And again, the whole back and forth had nothing to do with trans sports, women's sports, locker rooms, WNBA had nothing to do with that. It had to do with this stupid woman having a problem with somebody cheering on Sophie Cunningham. So if I go there and cheer on Natasha Cloud, that means I want to sleep with her? What are you, stupid? You must be stupid. We go to the Spurs games, we're like, go, Victor. You want to have a relationship? I don't get it.
7: You know,
1: I'm confused.
7: Some people were trying to say that, I guess, what he did was this, that, and the other, and I saw somebody make a comparison to the way Spike Lee is at the games, and I guess there's been a time recently where I guess he wore something that was like pro-Palestine or something.
1: It was, yeah.
7: And they were saying he didn't get kicked out, but of course, I'm going to say Freedom, whatever, he got kicked out because he got too close to the court. That's what I'm going to say. But, I mean, Spike Lee's done that too. I could have sworn I've seen him step onto the court when he was arguing with Reggie Miller or with somebody else where he stepped past that line from where he was sitting in it, and he was sitting in the very front row. So, I mean, I could almost see that being an easier excuse to explain why he did step across that line, because those things are so, those seats are so close to the edge there. But I mean, obviously he's not going to get banned in New York, but I mean, if nothing ever happens to him when he's doing any of these things, then why is this happening?
1: Well, it's a good comparison. I've seen Drake at games too, where he's in the front row seats and he probably stepped on the court. Nobody says boo. But when it comes to Spike Lee, it's a different thing, because Drake isn't out there doing a message. You're right. He was wearing Palestinian garb and pro-Palestine stuff, and he's in the front row. And you know damn well during that game, he probably stepped onto the court a little bit here and there. So here he is with a political message, sort of like XXXY, or sort of like, you know, woman, an adult female. It's a very good comparison. And Freedom doesn't step on the court, takes a step towards it. But like you said, you know, Spike Lee is almost on the court yelling at players half the time.
7: Could it be that he's so small that he doesn't pose a threat?
1: Well, he's kind of tiny. That's true.
7: I'm just saying, I mean, and then because you compare him to Enes Kanter Freedom and like him putting his arms out.
1: Right.
7: Like that looks much more, I guess, menacing than 5 foot, whatever, you know, Spike Lee is.
1: I mean, I get it.
7: Compared to the guys who are like so much bigger than him. So he's not going to look like he's going to hurt somebody.
1: I mean, Spike Lee is more than a foot shorter than Enes Kanter Freedom. That's true. But nobody, did anybody really, let's be honest, anybody really think Freedom's going to like go punch a player or something? That's stupid. They didn't think that was going to happen. They found a reason to get rid of a guy that was making a good point and they wanted to get him and his shirt out of there. So, I mean, again, it's a great comparison because Spike Lee did show up pro-Palestine and he could just be on every camera shot the entire game and it's not an issue. But Freedom is an issue, which is kind of dumb. I just want to mention this quickly because this tells you everything you need to know about CNN. They put the F in news every time. Fake news CNN was eulogizing Dolly Parton or showing Dolly Parton past or had somebody on to talk about Dolly Parton and her legacy. And I don't even know if this is a woman that they used. They put this picture up. It's the one on the right, those of you who are watching. On the left is Dolly Parton. On the right is somebody pretending to be Dolly Parton. Which one do you think CNN used? This is being reported by TMZ. And you see there in this screenshot of CNN, there's some, I don't know, I don't know the shows on CNN. I don't know who this host is. She's talking to somebody who is probably in Nashville talking about Dolly Parton. And they're showing a picture. Is that a dude, Polo, this picture?
7: I don't think so.
1: Okay, the story says the photo hit airwaves during Laura Coates Live, about 12 hours after Dolly's family announced the iconic artist's death. So it wasn't like CNN was rushing to put together a TV package. CNN apologized for the mistake, telling the California Post in a statement, "We regret the error and apologize to the Parton family." I'm showing a clearer shot of it. Dolly Parton's on the left. Fake Dolly Parton is on the right. And if you have a brain, it's clear. It's not even close. I mean, facially, to me, it's not even close.
7: So I'm wondering, because it looks like she was at a movie premiere. And I've seen the movie, and I'm wondering if she played Dolly Parton in that movie, and that's why she's dressed that way.
1: They're just calling her a Las Vegas impersonator. They're not calling her an actress, so I don't think so.
7: Okay.
1: But I mean, come on, Paul. You're not the biggest Dolly Parton fan on the planet. I mean, I'm not either. We liked her plenty. She's great. But you'd be able to tell, right? I mean, immediately.
7: Yes.
1: Sam, any questions?
3: Yeah, no question here. That's pretty bad.
1: That's just really, really stupid. And what it reminds me of, and you can look this, Sam, you can look this up. This legitimately happened, and it might have been a television station in New York specifically. When Frank Sinatra Jr. died, remember this, Polo? They put up a picture of Joe Piscopo pretending to be Frank Sinatra from like Saturday Night Live. I kid you not.
7: Wow.
1: Sam, look that up. When Frank Sinatra Jr. died, some TV station used a picture of Joe Piscopo impersonating Frank Sinatra. I mean,
7: you know, it's funny because like CNN's doing this stuff on accident, I guess. But I have friends on Facebook that are purposely doing that kind of stuff all the time. When somebody passes away, they're like, "Rest in peace, so and so," when they use like the wrong picture.
1: You know why, right?
7: Why?
1: Because the more comments you get, the more activity you get, the more views you get, the more virality you get.
7: Congratulations, CNN.
1: You're doing it on purpose because somebody like me used to see that and go, "Idiot."
7: Right.
1: That's really, you know.
7: Well.
1: Heather Locklear, you know what I mean, and they're like, "Oh, I got a comment, I got a click, I got engagement." It's all about engagement farming. Well,
7: there you
1: trust
7: go.
1: Me.
7: Maybe that's what we need to do for the show.
1: Sam, are you finding that where they use Joe Piscopo's picture?
3: Yeah, that's pretty bad.
1: I mean, it's not even close. My God, can you people not? And how do you trust them at all?
7: Can you imagine if they use the picture of Eddie Murphy as Stevie Wonder and Stevie Wonder sends his regards or something?
1: I mean, they don't put it past them. They're not even trying anymore. It's like they're not even trying. In fact, my body cam video for tomorrow, and I didn't even mean to promote this. Do you guys know who Kai Cenat is?
7: I've heard of him, yeah.
1: You know who that is, Sam?
3: The streamer?
1: 27 million followers on his stream.
3: Yeah.
1: I mean, this guy, he had some event in Arkansas. He calls it Streamer University. And a bunch of idiots showed up and ended up getting arrested. And you know why they went? There was a pair, two guys, a couple of friends. They drove from Toronto, Canada, 27 hours to Arkansas to, like, crash this party that Kai Cenat was putting on. That's how much people care about engagement. Do I want views? Yes, but I try to give you something that's worth your view. Am I going to lie to you to get you to click it or stay there or comment? No. But it's become such a big thing to have X number of followers and X number of clicks and X number of views. They aren't even trying anymore. I'm like, I'm still trying to do it the traditional way. Like, I'm going to offer you a really good interview if you click here. I'm going to offer you something that's interesting if you click here. And if you think it's interesting, you'll come back and click on the next one. But people legitimately will do what Polo said. You know, when Bob Saget died, they put pictures of Jerry Seinfeld up just to see who would click it to say, that's not Jerry Seinfeld, or that's not Bob Saget, it's Jerry Seinfeld. Now, I don't think CNN did this to get the clicks. But I'm sure they got a lot of people complain and click and engage. And guess what? That means more banner ads. It means more advertising revenue. The whole thing sucks. Can we get back to just telling the truth? But if you're the producer in New York and you're producing that very small piece about Frank Sinatra Jr. dying and you show Joe Piscopo, should you keep your job, Sam, do you think?
3: No, that's pretty egregious.
1: What do you think, Paul? Should you keep your job if you put a Dolly Parton impersonator up when Dolly Parton dies?
7: I mean, I'd like for them to show their sources.
1: I mean, the source is, I was in Las Vegas and drunk and I thought it was Dolly. You know, at the end of the day, you have one job. And we say this all the time. The Chiron will come up and, Sam, your mother sees this before anybody else. If something's misspelled, you know, we'll all say you had one job. And
3: right.
1: How do you keep your job if you can't, like, spell the word news? Okay, we all have typos. Look it over. There's one famous one. And I believe this was one of the TV stations in Los Angeles. You can look this up. I'm not going to read it on the air because literally it's a bunch of profanity. When a plane went down somewhere, they listed the four pilots on the plane on a Chiron, on a CG for the screen. And the names were, if you said them, the names all said something profane, nasty, or like really, you couldn't say it on TV. And the anchors are just reading it like a bunch of idiots. Just reading this stuff. And somebody believed something they saw online, did not say out loud what the people's names were, that if you said it out loud, it was like really the most profane thing you can think about sex and everything else, and they just put it on the air. That person should be fired. It's that simple. We all make mistakes, but you have every chance to fix that before it goes to the air.
7: I see those things all the time when they're doing like birthday shout-outs or whatever, and I guess somebody didn't read it beforehand, so then they're reading it, and they're like, oh, you're like, happy birthday to bend over or whatever, and it's just like, oh,
1: it's so stupid. I mean, all you have to do is say it out loud, people. And again, we all make mistakes, but this is, you're setting up the show for 8 hours and you put the show on the air, and that's what you do. 888-941-PAGS, 888-941-7247, joepags.com. Should these people be fired for making such a stupid mistake about the wrong picture with Dolly Parton or Frank Sinatra Jr. or whatever? And do you think Ennis Cantor Freedom has a case to sue the owner of the Chicago Sky, who banned him but might lift the ban, and the whole thing's ridiculous. You know what's a ridiculous segue? The fact that data brokers can steal your information, put it together, gather it up, sell it to the top bidder, and make a bunch of money. They're making a profit on you, your existence, your name, social security number, your phone number, your email address, your actual physical address of your house. They go back decades. They've got stuff stacked up on you and your family forever. And there's not a whole lot you can do about it. Like, if you ever get a spam phone call and you answer, which you shouldn't be answering, but if you answer it and they say, this is me, Bob, and you can tell they're like from India, you should say this, take me off your list and hang up. They have to do it by law if you tell them to. 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
12: All right, great to have you. Thanks. I appreciate you stopping by the Joe Pags Show. Mark Lamb, former sheriff, Pinal County, Arizona, running for U.S. Representative, District 5 Republican, great state of Arizona. He comes on. We talk a lot about body cam videos, talk a lot about what police do on these traffic stops and when they have contact with the public. And these channels are going nuts. A lot of you probably watch them. I watch his uploads every day. He is uploading one video every day, every morning, 6 a.m. Pacific time. It's 9 a.m. Eastern time. I've been uploading a video a day at 9 a.m. Central time, so 10 a.m. Eastern time and 7 a.m. on the West Coast. And people are just very, very just glued to these things. And you watch it because it's unfolding dramatically. And a lot of times, you know, he'll say, if this guy were a deputy of mine, I would have him do this, that, and the other. So he'll be critical of the police as well. But people get pulled over. I know my rights. And I don't have to get out of the car. I don't have to roll the window down. I don't have to do this. I don't have to do that. And they don't really know what they're talking about. So these are all very interesting. We talk about it at length with Mark coming up. Quickly, Marty, it's got to be fast. Come on.
13: Hi. They can't even get military rank correct on the news. Lieutenant Colonel Alan West is not in the Air Force, never was in the Air Force as far as I know. He's Army, and they never even abbreviate correctly. That's my gripe as a military wife.
12: Listen, Marty, first of all, we love the military, and you're right. Calling somebody a lieutenant colonel in the Air Force when they're in the Army is actually an insult to the person who did the Army. I know there's some infighting between different military branches and so on, but I remember having Lieutenant Colonel Jeffrey Atticott on the first time, and I said, do I call you Lieutenant Colonel? He said, no, you call me Colonel, but I am a Lieutenant Colonel. So that you have to learn what it is, and if you're reporting the news and you want to be somebody who's reliable, you should probably know exactly how it goes. 888-941-PAGS, 888-941-7247, JoePags.com. 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
17: In Fort Worth, you got road closures on the northbound side of I-35 West Tech Expressway between Meacham Boulevard and North Loop 820. That's because there was an 18-wheeler on fire there, and workers are still clearing debris from the area. Still in Fort Worth, just for road closures and construction this time, eastbound side of North Loop 820 between Beach Street and Roof Snow Drive. However, in Haltom City, we have an accident blocking the right-hand lane of westbound 121 at Maxine Street. Now for your forecast from the WBAP On-Time Experts 24-7 Weather Center.
18: For WBAP, I'm WFAA meteorologist Jesse Hawila. Partly cloudy, 77 degrees tonight. Another hot day on Friday, mostly sunny with a high temperature of 99. It will be humid, and that includes Saturday. So heat index values will be as high as 105 to 107. Saturday's high, 100 with sunshine.
17: It's 94 degrees in Dallas and Fort Worth. Iran's economy poised for more instability as the Trump administration tries to coerce other countries into ending all financial dealings with the Islamic Republic. It's a decision by the United Arab Emirates to suspend trade relations with Iran last week that kickstarted the White House's latest attempt to isolate Tehran into submission. President Donald Trump visited Texas today to support the state attorney general and Republican Senate nominee Ken Paxton. Speaking in the Oval Office, President praises the candidate.
19: We have a very good candidate, Ken Paxton, and he's running against Telefrico, they call him, because he is a little freaky, and that's not a man that represents the value of Texas.
17: Paxton is running against Democratic nominee James Talarico, who has focused on Paxton's past scandals during the campaign. Polls suggest the race for the Senate seat is close. We're talking a few percentage points. A North Texas city ends its use of flock cameras. Sybil Summers has more.
20: The city of Wylie voted Tuesday to terminate its deal with Flock Safety, the manufacturer of controversial license plate readers. During a city council meeting, law enforcement officials advocated to keep the technology, pointing to crimes that were solved using flock footage. Meanwhile, residents spoke out against the surveillance service, citing privacy concerns. Council members voted to cease the use of all six flock cameras in October when the contract expires. Sybil Summers, WBAP News.
17: 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The project is set to help create 7,000 jobs. The company expects the facility to be open for the second half of 2028 and production begin in 2029. 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
0: The 2026 Republican Midterm Convention at the American Airlines Center, Wednesday, September 9th and Thursday, September 10th. 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
7: There were studies done a long time ago, and psychologists did this, that if there's an accident on a highway, we slow down, we rubberneck, we look. But the answer was, we were watching to make sure, like, internally that they were okay. Like, we as human beings were humane, and we're like, I hope everybody's okay. That's why they slowed down. And we probably also say, thank God it wasn't me that was involved in that. I bring that up with my friend Mark Lamb, of course, congressional candidate. He's the nominee for the Republicans for Arizona 5. Hopefully you'll vote for him. SheriffLamb.com. Go there and take care of it. But I bring Sheriff Lamb on for the simple reason that he's got one of the top channels on the planet when it comes to watching police activity, watching body cam video. Mark, how are you? Good to see you.
8: I'm doing good, Joe, and thank you for having me on as usual.
7: Well, you're very welcome. So you actually inspired me to start my own channel, which isn't going to do anything for a while, but it's a slow roll. I get it. But you're a guy who comes from authority. Few things going for you. Number one, you're a great sheriff. I mean, people in Pinal County would still have you if they could. Not that the guy's doing it now is bad, but you were just great for that county. You're a recognizable face. You're on live PD, and you've done a lot of video for a long time. And you're a guy that just loves the country. You're like an all-American guy, American sheriff. I mean, that's who you are. Is that why you think your body cam channel has taken off like it is? Or is there something more to it that body cam itself is going to work anyway? And then the fact that you've got all this experience and all the people know your face, that adds to it. What do you think it is that's making it go nuts like this?
8: Well, Joe, it's a combination of all those things. For anybody who wants to go check out the channel, it's on YouTube. At Real American Sheriff is my handle. We as human beings, we're interested in what's going on out there. The average American or the average person is not going to see a dead body. They're not going to see a shooting. They're not going to see, you know, the tragedy that is accidents sometimes. This is why they're so interested in it, because it's the common person is not going to see that stuff. Police, we see that stuff every day. So now you see these body cams. And the body cams were originally designed to monitor police, but instead, right, what we're seeing now is that citizens are getting a chance to see the work that the police do, which in most cases I think is really good work, but they're also getting a chance to see how badly people behave sometimes. Yes. And it's a train wreck, Joe. They can't look away. And I think that's why people like to come to channels like mine, Midwest Safety. That's actually a body cam channel where they're going, right, and they're doing the records requests and they're putting the video together. And there's a lot of other great channels and they're growing like crazy. Some of these channels are far outgrowing mine, but I'm just grateful for all the support that people have given my channel.
7: 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I urge you to go and check it out. He does an amazing job. You drop a video every morning at 6 a.m., right?
8: That's right, clockwork. So it's going to be 9 a.m. East Coast time, 6 a.m. Arizona or Pacific time, but clockwork. Every day, people like to wake up, drink their coffee, watch one of our videos, get a good laugh. But also what I do, Joe, is different is I break it down from a police perspective and I break it down from an administrator perspective a lot of times. And this way somebody watching is going to see, oh, that's why the police did that. Or I can put a little humor into it and say what all of us are thinking. And so we have a lot of fun with it. And I think a lot of people like to, they're tuning into a lot of body cam.

0: Some footage.
1: I watched one recently, and I'm sure you remember this one. This guy gets out of a car, drops his bag, and takes off like Forrest Gump. He literally looks like he's running like Forrest Gump. And I mean, just gone down the road. There's another one where a woman, tell me about this, because you've helped people change their tires on the side of the road. Cop stops, helps her change her tire. She takes off. Wait, Mark, what am I missing? Do you guys face idiots like this every day that you have no idea why they're doing what they're doing, but the job is to figure it out? I mean, this cop literally didn't have to stop and help her. Could have called AAA, could have said, call it to, a tow yard if you want. But he stopped, let me help you. Where's your, this is the wrong lug, let me get mine. Blah, blah, blah. He finishes, and then she says, I'm out of here. I mean, is that abnormal, do you think?
0: So as soon as he starts to finish the tire, he's almost done.
1: Right.
0: And she says, thank you. And he's like, well, we're not done yet. Unfortunately, you have a warrant. He finds this out in the process of calling out and saying, hey, I'll be out with this vehicle, which is standard procedure. They come back and say, hey, that person has a warrant. So now she gets a little skittish. And while he's dealing with her, she runs back to the car. It's still on the jack.
1: Unbelievable.
0: And she jumps in and drives off. After this trooper had just fixed her tire. Now, look, you're not going to get away from this trooper. He catches her, and she made her life exponentially worse by just not listening to police commands. And she made some really bad decisions and probably going to spend some time in prison because of it.
1: People who are anti-cop will watch that and say, why did he run her? Why does he know that she has a warrant? That he'd only stop to see if he could arrest somebody, which, of course, isn't true. You see a car on the side of the road. It's your job as a police officer to make sure the car was worthy to be on the road. You run the license plate. Owner has a warrant. And you ask, are you this person? She says yes. And then she's like, please don't take me to jail, and then takes off. And you're right. Made it exponentially worse. What might have happened had she said, you got me. Thanks for helping me fix the tire. I do have a warrant I got to take care of. What do we have to do? What would have happened to her there instead of her running like she did?
0: It would have been simple. She would have gone to jail. Most states have a bond system where if you pay the bond for whatever you owed the court, then they'll just let you out. The worst case scenario is you sit in there until the judge sees you either that afternoon or the next morning, but you're going to see a judge within 24 hours, and the judge is going to release you then and give you another court date. But instead, she goes out and commits multiple felonies and makes her situation much worse. Now, the average, you're right. Some of these anti-police people are going to look at it and go, oh, man, he's just trying to ruin her day.
1: Right.
0: Look, folks, if they have a warrant, there's nothing we can do about it. The court has ordered that they need to be seen. And we're calling out for safety purposes, saying I'm out with this vehicle in case something bad happens. That's why we do it. And so that particular case, I want to say one more thing about the people who are sometimes anti-police. This is why I do these videos, Joe. Because I break it down in a way that they start to understand why we did it, why we may have made that stop, why that particular license plate lamp or not failure to use your turn signal, the police hunch kind of leads them to something.
1: Right.
0: I got a message the other day from a guy who said, hey, look, I was very anti-police. I started watching your videos and you really opened my eyes. And for the first time, I actually said hello and had a level of respect to an officer I saw out in public the other day. And he goes, I almost shocked myself with my approach to it. He goes, but that was your videos that have really changed my mindset and how I view police. And so if that's what I can do and help people maybe get a laugh, but at the same time, educate some people and hopefully dispel some of that anti-police rhetoric, this is why I do it.
1: And by the way, you said it was 457,000. It's 498,000 now over at Real American Sheriff. Go and follow him now on YouTube. Let's get him over 500,000 today. I want to see 2,000 more followers today at Real American Sheriff. These are incredible videos. What I also notice is you're not afraid to say they did something wrong. You're not afraid to say, put her in handcuffs. What are you waiting for? Why are you letting them go back to the car? So that's where the administrator stuff comes in, right? You're the sheriff. You're the overseer. You see a deputy do something that isn't really by the book, and you wonder why, and you're not afraid to say that. I think that gives you more credibility, too. You're not somebody who's an apologist for police all the time.
0: No. Look, we're in the business of bad optics. When we show up, it's because things have become untenable. And so we have to actually come in and restore balance and order to whatever chaos there is. And a traffic stop, most of the time, these people escalate it into a chaotic situation. And so it doesn't always look good. There are tactics that I think police, because they're nervous about how the administration may view it, or they're afraid they might get in trouble, they're not aggressive enough oftentimes. And that after watching so many videos, I would say that the one thing I see that is common, and this is where people tend to get hurt, is when you're not aggressive enough in the beginning. Look, you're not going to hurt somebody. Take control of it. Put them in handcuffs. You can always take the handcuffs off. The longer you go without putting handcuffs on in a bad situation where people get into a fight or flight mode and they start looking at all their options and they start saying, maybe I fight, maybe I run.
1: Right.
0: We want to stop that from the get-go. And there are police tactics that I think they could do a lot better of using. But these guys are under the microscope, and you can see it in the way they do their job. And so I'm also trying to tell police officers, look, do the job. It's important that you go home to your family at the end of your shift.
1: It is Sheriff Mark Lamb. He's running for Congress. He's District 5 Republican, great state of Arizona. SheriffLamb.com is the main website. What is the website for the campaign? Is it the same?
0: MarkLamb.us. MarkLamb.us. But SheriffLamb.com will also get you there. I'm running for CD5 out in Arizona. That's the East Valley of Arizona. We've had a really great representative there. He's running for governor in Arizona. Yeah. I'm running to replace him. And look, I'm running against another socialist, somebody who's pushing, you know, health care for everybody that we all pay for. Hardworking Americans are going to expect it to put the bill for it. They're pushing anti-family agenda, you know, abortion. They're pushing a lot of other things that the socialist agenda in this country is pushing. I'm facing somebody right here in Arizona that is cut from that same socialist cloth. So please come out and support. We cannot afford to go down that path.
1: MarkLamb.us. I want to get a full footed into your candidacy in a minute, but I can't get off a body cam yet. I watched one last night, and the officer asked for permission to search the vehicle, and you stopped the video, and you said, I'm law enforcement. I did this for a living for a long time. But as an American citizen, you have your rights, and you should say no. If you have nothing in the car, because I think the person's answer was, because I think the cop said, do you have anything in the car I need to know about? And she was like, I don't know. And you're like, okay, when you're looking away and you're looking down and you're closing your eyes, and then you looked at the camera and you said, if you ask me if I have marijuana in the car, I'm going to say, no, I don't have any marijuana in the car. Can I search? No, you can't. I've got a Fourth Amendment right. You really are a constitutional guy. I've seen you, and I think I've seen Frank do the same thing, where you say, do you have any weapons in the car? My answer would be yes. You know that I carry. I love the Second Amendment. And when the person says no, I know that Frank has said this. I'm not sure if you have. You probably have. But he says, why not? You know what I mean? But you should. That's your constitutional right. Do you have to balance that as the sheriff between your constitutional rights and what you're trying to get done as law enforcement?
0: Well, the balance is always going to wait to the Constitution.
1: Yes, good.
0: You know, when our guys graduate from the academy, we give them a pocket constitution. We say, this is your guide. The laws that they pass outside of that, we try to follow those as well. But ultimately, if you ever have a question or if you're ever concerned about whether you're doing the right thing, err on the side of the Constitution. We need to protect people's freedoms. And that's why when I do these videos, look, if the cops want to search your house without a search warrant, the answer is no.
1: Right.
0: If they want to search your vehicle without a search warrant, the answer is no. They can bring a canine or they can get a search warrant. It's not that you're hiding anything. It's that your constitutional right. And I'm a big believer in exercising that. Now, if you ask me, do I have drugs in the car? Hell no. No, I don't have good drugs in the car.
1: Right.
0: I don't go, no, none of that.
1: Ignore the 100 pounds of fentanyl in the back. Right. I mean, you know, these people get telltale signs that regular folks like me might not see. And then you talked about this a minute ago. You will pull somebody over for a tag light out. But generally speaking, because of your knowledge and your experience, you're also pulling them over because it's 3 o'clock in the morning on a certain stretch of highway where drug traffickers might be traveling. So word to the wise, and I think you've said this before, and if you haven't, I apologize. I think you have though. If you're riding dirty, don't break any other laws or else you're going to get caught. If it's a tag light that's out, if it's a brake light that isn't as bright as it should be, if you cross lanes without putting a blinker on, you're going to get stopped if you're in that other suspicious area of the law. I mean, that's the way it works, right?
0: Absolutely. Look, there's the other, I did a video the other day where this cop's at a gas station and he sees this car that looks suspicious.
1: Saw that.
0: An older, a 40-year-old guy with a teenager. And it looks funny and they're G-riding. So they're kicked back in their seats, trying to kind of hide from the police, acting suspicious. So he follows them and he pulls them over for going 3 miles per hour over the speed limit.
1: Right.
0: Now the average person's going to go, that's Mickey Mouse. He shouldn't have done that. But the reality was that the speed limit is 25. If you're going 28, The police can pull you over for that. So he pulls him over, and indeed, he was with a girl that was 15 years old,
1: right,
0: who had been listed as a runaway or as a missing juvenile, and that wouldn't have been caught if that guy didn't go off of his hunch and pull somebody over for a traffic violation, whether you think it was silly or not. And some of the best cases I've ever got, some of the most drugs I've gotten, have been because of a silly thing like a license plate lamp out, or not using your blinker, or going 3 miles per hour of the speed limit. We as police, we do this job a lot. Let us work those hunches, because a lot of times we're right.
1: At Real American Sheriff, go get him over 500,000 right now. I want this man to have over 500,000. It's going to be 1 million soon. The channel's taken off like crazy. It is in my feed constantly because I can't get enough of it. Let me ask you this, Mark. Was there something that happened in the past 5, 10, 15 years in law enforcement where people started to be so acrimonious when you pull them over? Now, I'm not patting myself on the back, but I've got a heavy right foot, and I've got sports cars, and I go too fast sometimes. But when I get pulled over, I'm at 10-2. My window's down. My inside light is on. I'm showing that I'm not a threat whatsoever. I'm asking how the cop is doing that day. How are you? How have you been? Good day? Long day? People treating you right? And more times than not, even though I go too fast, I'm going to get, hey, man, slow down. Here's a warning. Hey, take care. You guys have discretion. But for some reason, especially like the millennials and Gen Z, when they get pulled over, I know my rights. I'm not rolling my window down more than this. You can't tell me to get out of the car. They don't know the case law. They don't know at all what the Supreme Court has said. All they think is that if I say I know my rights, then they're going to somehow get away with it. Or you're going to say, or they say, give me your supervisor badge and name and badge number. Sure. Mark, when did that start happening? Is that recent?
0: Well, it started happening because of social media, Joe, because everybody's watching each other's videos and they all think they're shade tree lawyers now, right, you know, that they know the law better than the police or that they understand the Constitution. The other thing that we ran into is politicians who have been talking about defunding police,
1: yes,
0: and talking about abolishing ICE and so many other ridiculous concepts. That doesn't help when we're interacting with people on the streets of America. And so I think the politicians have some blame in this. I think the media, the mainstream media, has some blame in this. And I also think social media and the things that people post, the misinformation and leading people down the wrong path, also does it. The other issue is the courts are not holding people accountable. And when you do, so they have bad behavior, they run from the cops, they do horrible things, they kick us, they fight us, and then you have a judge or a prosecutor throw out the charges,
1: yes,
0: or you have a judge that doesn't even hold them accountable. And of course, that only emboldens that bad behavior as well. So it's a lot of factors, Joe, but in the end, it's so simple. If you just pull over and say, yes, sir, no, sir, here's my license, the worst you're going to get is probably a ticket. If you have a warrant, you're going to go to jail for the night. That's it. And you go on with life. But the majority of these people, because of their bad attitudes, they tend to make these situations much worse. And it's not that we're doing it because of their bad attitude. Their bad attitude leads them to make really poor decisions, which ultimately violate more laws.
1: That's it for part one of my special interview with Sheriff Mark Lamb, running for District 5, Republican, great state of Arizona. Part two next hour on the Joe Pag Show. Stay here.
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1: Did you hear that? Listen very carefully. That's my phone. 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
1: Appreciate Sheriff Mark Lamb coming on next hour. We're going to get into part two of that. You will get both parts. Make sure that you stick around for that. We'll put the whole thing up on YouTube eventually, but you can get both parts right here on this program today. The body cam stuff is so interesting to me because it really is like rubbernecking on a highway. But you get to actually see from the cop's perspective. And we do get into it a little bit where the sheriff says originally this was supposed to catch cops doing things badly. Well, now it really exonerates cops more than anything else. And he's working on getting his own, you know, Freedom of Information Act request and doing his own body cam from the beginning, from the inception. And he really did. He instigated me going and getting this in a very good way, in a very positive way. He was the reason why I started Joe Pags body cam over on YouTube. Again, at JOEPAGS body cam. You see a regular dude at like 2 o'clock in the morning breaking down some body cam video. I think that you'll get a lot out of what I'm doing because I've interviewed people from the law enforcement arena. Certainly legislative arena, certainly the presidential arena, the top lawyers in the country. So I think I've got a pretty decent perspective on that also as a former news anchor and a talk show host. All right, keep it here. Another big hour coming your way, including part two.
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18: On the ones.
19: Let's take a look at that traffic, shall we? Ooh, not looking too good right now, as they are still closed off from the northbound side of I-35's Tech Expressway between Meacham Boulevard and North Loop 820. If you haven't heard, crews are still clearing debris from an earlier 18-wheeler fire. Meanwhile, in Dallas, road construction has reduced southbound Dallas North Tollway down to one lane between 635 LBJ and Walnut Hill. Now let's take a look at that forecast from the WBAP On-Time Experts 24/7 Weather Center.
20: For WBAP, I'm WFAA meteorologist Jesse Hawila. Partly cloudy tonight, 77 degrees. Friday, sunny, hot, humid, 99, heat index values around 105. Saturday, sunny, hot, dry, the same old story, a high temperature of 100.
19: It is 94 degrees in Dallas and Fort Worth. The U.S. carries on with military operations in the Middle East, most recently clearing mines in the Strait of Hormuz, reinforcing the U.S. naval blockade to keep the waterway open. U.S. Admiral Brad Cooper, in a post he posted to X, an update and a nod to our military.
21: Internationally recognized transit routes in the Strait are free of Iranian sea mines, thanks to the incredible work of the U.S. military.
19: Iran and Oman released a joint framework to reestablish control of the strait, but U.S. forces say they are still in control. The latest Texas Politics Project poll asked 1,200 Texas voters about the U.S. Senate race between State Attorney General Ken Paxton and State Representative James Talrico. Jim Henson, the executive director of TPP, shares the numbers.
22: We found James Talrico leading Ken Paxton narrowly, 42% to 39%, 3% for the Libertarian Ted Brown. And I think probably most importantly to notice in that race at this phase, 14% still without an opinion.
19: 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U.S. Ambassador to the United Nations Mike Walls has his thoughts on where the conflict might go.
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1: Great radio stations all over, along with Sam and Polo. It is the Joe Pags Show. Part two is Sheriff Mark Lamb, now running for U.S. Representative, great state of Arizona. That's going to be at the bottom of the hour. Don't miss part two. Sam, do I play some of this Jelly Roll stuff or not?
28: Yeah, let's do it.
1: So Jelly Roll, who again is a singer, is filling in for Jimmy Kimmel. Now, I don't know why a singer would be chosen to fill in for somebody who's a late night talk show host, but I watched a little bit of this during the break, and his delivery is actually pretty good. This is him on night two, I guess, responding to some of the outrage that befell him when he went after President Trump and MAGA and everything else. And this is his sort of response to all of that.
29: Welcome to Jimmy Kimmel Live. I am your guest host, Jelly Roll, and thank you for joining us here in Los Angeles, where it is hotter than hell outside. Woo, and that ain't right, y'all. I flew here from Tennessee. We only come here for the women, weed, and the weather. I'm so sweaty right now, it's like the east wing of the White House in my pants. My ballroom is an absolute disaster. Thank you, Cleetones. You know what? I did a couple of jokes like that last night in case y'all didn't hear about it. And it's because I'm hosting a damn late night show. That's where you talk about the news and you make jokes. But I guess apparently because I did it, it really messed with people's heads.
1: You talk about the news and you make jokes, but these late night shows never talk about the actual news. They only talk about how stupid the right is and how bad Trump is and everything else. So, I mean, that line in and of itself wasn't any good. But I'll be honest with you. I'm always going to be honest. He doesn't have a bad delivery.
29: This was actually a headline, y'all. Jelly Roll stuns Jimmy Kimmel Live audience with multiple jabs at Trump. Didn't see this coming. I have to say, as a former felon, a drug dealer who has lost 300 pounds, has tattoos all over his face, and won 3 Grammys, this is the weirdest thing I've ever done to stun people. What a turn of events. Who would have guessed I'd get in more trouble with the president than Rosie O'Donnell? I love you, Rosie. Thanks for having my back today, baby. Some folks online were upset that I didn't treat the president with reverence and dignity. But I want to remind y'all that I go by the name Jelly Roll. I don't even treat myself with reverence and dignity.
1: It's actually a pretty smart response if you think about it. It's actually a pretty smart response because, as Polo was saying earlier, he's making himself deprecating. He's making it, even I don't give myself, reverence and dignity. So he's trying to say, what's the big deal? I make fun of myself the entire time, too.
29: One day I looked in the mirror and said, you, my friend, are a pastry. Frankly, I think most people were just surprised that I had any opinions at all. They see a guy that looks like me and assume the only opinion I have is whether I prefer my meth crystal or classic.
1: Okay, the one guy screaming the laughter was getting kind of dumb. By the way, that just means the applause sign was turned on.
29: Now, let's be honest for a second. Any U.S. president should be able to handle a few jokes, right? They should also be able to handle gas prices, health care, and the occasional international conflict. But beggars can't be true.
1: What's interesting is you know that when he goes in there, listen, Rosie O'Donnell already was going to be anti-Trump because they hate each other. They used to like each other. She used to like him a lot. But they hate each other. So you expect that from Rosie O'Donnell. But Jelly Roll, believe me, somebody sat down with him and said, okay, the audience is going to hate Trump. And you're going to do very well with these 300, 400, 500 people in front of you if you are hateful to Trump as well. And I don't know how hateful he was, to be honest with you, because I didn't watch the first night. This is his response the next night. But, he's talking to the audience. He's talking to who he knows is listening and watching. But he probably should have gotten himself outside of that and said, I'd like to bring in everybody I possibly can. Let me do a quick jab here and there. Just kidding, Mr. Bright, and then move on to some other stuff and maybe be even-handed about the jabs. But again, when you're standing in front of the audience, you want that reaction from them. And that was he got the reaction. So when he was done with that monologue, I'm sure he felt very good about it because the audience just really raised him up on high. Hey, man, you nailed it. Rail, you really got him. Then they're showing the watch out of the audience. Woo, yeah, you saying exactly the right thing. But he has to realize at least half the audience outside of that room doesn't like what he said. Move on to some other stuff. Here's an update. Remember the other day, Sam, correct me if I'm wrong, in Iran, they were literally holding signs, and the Iran state media was reporting that there's like a $30 million reward, or $30,000 in whatever that money is in Iranian dollars, Iranian money, to kill Barron Trump. If we find out where Barron Trump is, there's this big award if you do that, and they reported that on state media. And did I get that wrong? We just read this the other day.
6: I don't remember where they were reporting it, but it was being widely reported there, yes.
1: It was 100% being reported by the state-run media in Iran. So now Tehran is saying that there isn't any plot to kill Barron Trump. Huh? Newsmax reports this. Tehran denies plot to kill Barron Trump. By the Newsmax wires, or the AP, it says, Iran's security chief on Thursday, today, denied allegations that Tehran was behind a plot to assassinate President Donald Trump's youngest son, Barron Trump, as the U.S. Secret Service investigates a threatening video aired by Iranian state television.
6: There it is.
1: How can their security chief say that they weren't making this plan if they aired it on the network that is run by the government, the same government the security services are in? Come on, man. Come on, dude. Mohsen Razeh, or something like that, called reports of potential Iranian plot to kill Barron a lie in an interview broadcast by Lebanon's Al-Manar TV, according to Reuters. His denial came 2 days after the Secret Service confirmed it was aware of a video broadcast by Iranian state television discussing a potential plot to assassinate Barron, who's 20. The roughly 3-minute video, he's 20 already? How did Barron get to be 20, Sam? How'd that happen?
6: Time's just flying by.
1: What the heck is that all about? And again, they're now denying it after it was on state television. A roughly 3-minute video was titled, Where to Kill Barron Trump. I guess they didn't really mean it. And purported to identify locations associated with Barron, including his university and other places he's known to frequent. The video also claimed Barron was being monitored and alleged that a $10 million reward had been offered for his killing, although the bounty claim has not been independently verified. It also made claims about Barron's online activity and communications, including references to gaming platforms, though those claims have not been independently verified either. Secret Service spokesman Nate Herrig said Tuesday that the agency was aware the video and investigates anything that can be perceived as a threat toward its protectees while declining to discuss specific protective intelligence matters. The Barron video followed an earlier Iranian media production targeting First Lady Melania Trump and ending with a warning directed at her son. I'm guessing that they deny that too, even though it was on their network. It would be like if I came out here on the Joe Pag show that's named for the guy who hosts it and said, I would like to see this person killed. And then tomorrow I say, just to let you know, the Joe Pag show does not condone or denies that message ever happened. You got me on the podcast saying it the day before. That's the same thing here. It's not like there's some security guy, the minister of security for Iran, that doesn't work for the state and the state owns the media. That's just really dumb. Extremely dumb. Then there's this. Will Fauci face the music? For some reason, they say maybe we reach out to Peter Navarro. For some reason, I'm seeing Peter Navarro everywhere. Probably because he was the trade minister for Trump in the first administration. And now we've got this trade problem with Canada. But Navarro and, of course, Bannon were both sent to jail for contempt of Congress. Now, it is a little different than what Fauci did, in that they didn't show up to the January 6th committee, this fake committee that was put together by Nancy Pelosi and the other idiots. They didn't show up, so they held them in contempt of Congress. They were then found guilty, and a judge sent them to prison or to jail for 4 months. The reason I bring this up is because so-called Dr. Fauci went to Congress, went in front of the Senate, and refused to answer any questions. He took the Fifth Amendment, which I think was not really legitimate because he'd been pardoned on all federal charges. But then again, the case was made, well, states can still charge him. And then they held him in contempt. But the attempt to hold him in contempt and punish him isn't going very well. So when Democrats do it, no problem. You're going to jail. See you later, Steve Bannon. See you later, Peter Navarro. When this happens to somebody who's very firmly a Democrat in Fauci, probably not going to see any jail time. There's a difference. The first two guys didn't show up, but it's the same charge, contempt of Congress. The second guy does show up, but he doesn't answer any questions. They voted to hold him in contempt of Congress. Doesn't look like there's going to be any penalty here. Here's the story from the Wall Street Journal. Republican efforts to prosecute Fauci for contempt are hitting a wall. Some administration officials are skeptical whether the current approach is procedurally sound enough to indict the retired public health official, written by somebody this and some other person there. A Republican push to prosecute Dr. Anthony Fauci for contempt of Congress has stalled as the Trump administration questions whether the legal approach supports an indictment by the Justice Department. 3 weeks after a GOP-led Senate committee voted to hold Fauci in contempt of Congress, some administration officials are skeptical that the current approach is procedurally sound enough to indict him for failing to answer questions before lawmakers, according to people familiar with the matter. Is it the same people that are familiar with all the matter?
6: The sources, yes.
1: At least they weren't familiar with their thought process, like that sometimes does come up. The August 6th contempt vote was brought by Senator Rand Paul, Republican Kentucky, a longtime Fauci critic. He sought to bypass the Senate's customary full floor vote by having Vice President J.D. Vance certify the resolution, allowing him to refer it directly to the Justice Department for possible prosecution. Paul, who has said Fauci should go to prison, pushed a contempt vote against the 85-year-old former public health official after he declined to answer questions before Paul's committee over his handling of the COVID-19 pandemic. The contempt resolution, which passed on a party-line vote, would traditionally be considered by the full Senate. Given his resolution would almost certainly fail to meet the 60-vote threshold to pass, Paul's measure called on Vance to certify it in his capacity as Senate president. So in other words, let me say it again. If you want to prosecute Trump officials like Peter Navarro and Steve Bannon, you can. If you want to throw them in jail for contempt of Congress, you can. You want to do the same exact thing to Fauci, clearly a liberal Democrat nutjob, you can't, even if you have the majority in the United States Senate. And yes, that's contempt of the Senate, but it's also contempt of Congress, because Congress is made up of the House and the Senate combined. So your thoughts on this. Will anybody bring this guy to bear? Will anybody bring Anthony Fauci in front of a jury of his peers and make him answer to anything he did? He wronged us. It's not my opinion. He did. Wronged us on masks. Wronged us on the vaccines. Wronged us on whether it was contagious still. Wronged us on natural immunity. Wronged us on so much. And he's just going to live the rest of his life scot-free? collecting the taxpayers' dollar, and that's it? I mean, I got to hear from you. 888-941-PAGS, 888-941-7247, joepags.com. Before we hit the break, I wonder if this happened when I was in school, if I would try to get placed in that corner. Sam?
6: You would.
1: Because let me tell you something. In my 13 years of public school, I don't think I farted ever in school. Maybe in the bathroom.
6: Most people don't.
1: But if I knew that this was available, I might have tried. Paul, you have any idea what I'm talking about?
7: I don't.
1: Okay. Well, you can tell me afterwards if you would be, if you would want to, I would try to be put in this corner. From the mirror, teacher creates fart corner to let her students pass gas in the classroom. What's the matter, Sam? You just can't, can you?
6: Why is this a thing? When I saw this, I was like, this isn't real. This
7: isn't that a bad idea, though?
6: Who would do that?
1: Why is it a bad idea?
7: I mean, you're putting somebody that's doing something destructive in a corner.
1: Yes.
7: And you're backing them into it.
1: Yes.
7: It just seems like things are going to get much more intense and amplified by being in that corner.
1: Yes, I agree. It's going to be much louder because if you got two walls instead of just like the floor under the desk, it's going to be very loud. Maybe she likes the sound of farts. I don't know.
7: I mean, you have to take a page out of Dirty Dancing and don't put baby in a corner.
1: I think that you put baby in the corner
7: and you
1: and let it rip.
7: You don't put Gassy in a corner either.
1: See, there you go. See anything? See, I thought you got put in the corner if you farted in class. This is so you can fart in class? What are we doing? What are we doing? Press your microphone button. Don't hide your laughter. Come on, man. Who's calling in on this?
7: I mean, is there at least like an air filter back there, something to absorb?
1: I have no idea.
7: Things?
1: If not, it's not fair. Put some charcoal in the corner.
7: There you go. Or like some sound deadening material. I mean, then I get it, but...
1: An Atlanta teacher is going viral for setting up a designated corner of her elementary school classroom where students can go when they need to pass gas. The creator, Candy Sydney Browning, is a 36-year-old second-grade teacher showing off the spot where students go with a fun little sign informing them they're now in the gusty winds area. There are air freshener sprays nearby, and according to her, the station works and kids ask for it. She posted a video on TikTok where she goes describes herself as a millennial teacher and taps the classroom wish list. Sydney Browning begins, okay, so y'all have been asking about my gas station in my classroom. She walked through her brightly decorated classroom for reaching the now infamous area. If they have to relieve themselves, they'll just simply get up off the rug. They will walk back to the corner right there where you can see that little yellow sign. And, of course, we have everything they need over there, she said, showing off an array of scented sprays. This is what our teachers are doing in this day and age.
7: Can I ask, is she anything like the president? Did she name that corner after herself? Please tell me she named that corner after herself.
1: When I heard her name, I thought immediately, it's extremely appropriate.
7: Yes.
1: You want it to be called Browning Corner.
7: I mean, it's going to be, isn't it?
1: I mean,
6: at some point.
1: It's a verb when you use it that way.
7: Yes.
1: What's Bobby doing, Browning the corner?
7: I mean, and it's like you're not, I know you're thinking you're doing something good, but you're just putting a spotlight on what they're doing over there.
1: Well, listen to me. Most kids that would never fart in class will now be farting in class because they get to get up, walk in the corner, and let her rip.
7: Yeah, I mean...
6: I mean, honestly, what she should have done, in my opinion, because I think this is borderline pretty gross.
1: What? I'm sorry, what?
6: Is like, why not just like offer the sprays to the students so they could go to the restroom and, you know... Let it out.
7: Take a step outside or something. I mean, who knows?
1: I don't understand the thought process. She's literally like, she's asking for the bad behavior.
7: Why not give them like a pillow to muffle it? You know, a little pillow muffler thing, something.
1: Okay. Now we're going to muffle Browning corner.
7: There you go.
1: 888-941-PAGS, 888-941-7247, joepags.com. Maybe she can focus on teaching. Call me crazy. Let me tell you about this. Talking about teaching, going back to school is happening. If your kids haven't gone back to school yet, you're either lucky or unlucky. I'm not really sure. It depends on how you feel as a parent. But our kids are back in school, and they're getting it done. And every day they come back with some homework, and every day they have to use some technology. Can you print this out? Can you go to this website? 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Okay, and again, heading back to school means technology is going to be every single day. 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

0: part two with Sheriff Mark Lamb coming up. Going to continue about why there's such this draw and this increase in people wanting to see more of this body cam video. And then we're going to get into exactly what he would do should he get to Congress. We feel very good about him winning in District 5, but you've got to be vigilant about it. It's Mark Lamb US or marklamb.us. 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But it should he go, and should the House keep the majority, what does the agenda look like for the next couple of years? We'll get into that and an awful lot more next on the Joe Pags Show.
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3: On the ones.
4: Taking a look at that traffic in Dallas, there is road construction reducing southbound Dallas North Tollway between 635 LBJ and Walnut Hill Lane down to one lane in Fort Worth. We are seeing work crews block up northbound I-35 West's Texpress lanes between Meacham Boulevard and North Loop 820. That's because it's closed as they are clearing debris from an earlier 18-wheeler fire. Now for your forecast from the WBAP On-Time Experts 24/7 Weather Center. We're supposed to see a low around 79 degrees tonight. Tomorrow, we'll have another sunny and hot one with a high near 102 and a heat index value up to 106. Mostly clear Friday night with a low of 79 degrees. And this weekend, you'll see more of the same. Triple degree highs, lows hovering around 80 degrees. It is 92 degrees in Dallas, 94 in Fort Worth. The U.S. military faces a quote-unquote beyond critical shortage of advanced missile interceptors in Europe, largely driven by the war with Iran. That's according to a U.S. defense official in Europe and a NATO official. Both spoke on condition of anonymity to the Associated Press. The most concerning shortfall involves the Patriot missile interceptors, crucial for defending against Russian ballistic missiles. The SEC, whose new eligibility guidelines are being put on hold for now, Fox's Tony Genualdo reports.
5: A Texas judge Thursday signed an order which prohibits the NCAA, the SEC, and its commissioner, Greg Sankey, from banning a group of athletes from returning to college sports for one more year of play. This all comes after a rule change passed by the NCAA, which granted future athletes 5 years of eligibility. But court orders across the country have wreaked havoc, with professional rookies attempting to come back to claim their fifth year. This newest case involves more than 40 players, including three who are currently listed on NFL rosters. The Big Ten, Big 12, and ACC have passed similar rules, which in some cases also included the NBA and the WNBA. Tony Genualdo, Fox News.
4: 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So far, economists and Wall Street investors aren't exactly thrilled. But tomorrow, Warsh has a high-stakes opportunity to address some of those concerns and to underscore his inflation-fighting bona fides when he gives a speech at the Fed's annual economic symposium. 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I'm John Cooley.
6: Whether Lindsay Clancy killed her kids is not in dispute.
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0: continue on the body cam stuff because this channel's taking off, but there's so many channels that have millions and millions of followers. They're going and seeing exactly how police do their work on the side of the road, how people treat them, what the outcomes are. I've got a new body cam channel at Joe Pags Body Cam. Part two now with Sheriff Mark Lamb, retired, Pinal County, Arizona. He's running for District 5 Republican, great state of Arizona. We're also going to talk about the political run, what happens in the House of Representatives, should he get there, and more. MarkLamb.us, go and support his candidacy, running for District 5 Republican, great state of Arizona. I'll leave the body cam stuff with this, and thank you for going there. And by the way, I've said this on my channel, you are the inspiration. I've got 250,000 over on my main channel where I do the interviews and stuff like that. The body cam channel I started like 5-6 days ago, because you and I had a conversation where you said, you know, you could be like the regular Joe, you know a lot about the law, you know a lot about law enforcement, you're just sort of that guy that gets pulled over a lot, and you could probably analyze these things. I'm having a great time doing it. No views yet, but I'm having a great time doing it, so thank you for inspiring me to do that. Let me finish with this. When I knew that you weren't playing games, because I know how nice you are. We met at Fair a long time, probably 10 years ago now. We've been friends a long time. But when I watched you on Live PD, you pulled a guy over. You were called to a scene. There was something going on. And they get out of the car, and you couldn't have been nicer. You were like, hey, Sheriff Mark Lamb, because you used to go out, what, every Friday? Once a week, at least, you'd go out and do something, right? So you pull them over, and you're having this interaction, and they just don't want to get along. They just want to be ornery, and you're smiling, and you're being nice, and then something snapped, and I went, I never want Mark Lamb to be mad at me, because something snapped, and you went, that's it, you're going. And that was it. Once you make that decision, is there any turning back? Once you say you pushed it beyond the limit of what I'm going to take from you, is there any taking them out of handcuffs, or they're going in because of their bad attitude? Do you remember the case I'm talking about? You were nice as could be.
1: Oh, I do.
0: And then you said, yeah, that's it, now you're going.
1: Yeah, absolutely. And look, I'm gonna be nice to you. I'm gonna ask you, then I'm gonna tell you if you don't respond, and then I'm gonna make you.
0: Right.
1: And that's kind of what we push in our agency is we're gonna be super kind, but we're not gonna tolerate your BS either. And so, I do remember that, and I have many cases like that. Can I pull it back? Yes. And it really just depends on what the charge may be. There are charges that are misdemeanors that I can ultimately put you in cuffs and issue you a citation because the jail is an hour and a half away from where I'm at.
0: Right.
1: Or I can take you in. Now, if I put hands on you, you're going to go to jail.
0: Right.
1: If I tase you, which I don't use the taser, I'm going to use my hands.
0: Right.
1: You're going to go to jail most likely. If you give me some attitude and I put you in cuffs and we start to resolve it and I see an attitude change, yeah, I can always let you out, give you a citation, send you on your way. So it really just, I don't just make a decision and then just go with it. They can still work there. We can still work through this. My goal is not to screw up people's lives. That's not what I want to do. My goal is to protect the citizens that I was asked to protect and serve. And so I do that. And if you want to take it to another level, then I'm ready to go there with you. But what I prefer is that we just get along and I can educate you and maybe you catch a little citation or maybe a charge and we both go our own separate ways. So
0: I like that. I can see that in you. I mean, you're a guy who clearly knows what the discretion is that you have. And I think that you're actually, sometimes I would say, man, he's being too nice to this guy, but I get it. I understand it because you're the leader of the community when it comes to law enforcement and you want to make sure they understand that you're trying to keep everybody safe. I said last question, but this one is,
1: can I tell you the biggest thing for me, Joe?
0: Please.
1: Can I tell you the biggest thing for me? I'm sorry to interrupt you.
0: Go ahead.
1: I love freedom. I love freedom. And when police involve, when we get involved in things, we're talking about dealing with people's freedom. Yes. We potentially could take their freedom away for 6 months, a year, 2 years, 10 years.
0: Yeah.
1: And so I don't take that lightly. I take that very seriously. Not only might I cost you some money, I might actually have to do something that I might have to follow through with the law. It's not me, but I would follow through the law, which where you would potentially lose freedom. And I really take that seriously. And so even if you're a jerk to me, I'm still going to weigh out what the impact will be on your freedom because I know what that might do to your life should I have to go that route. So freedom is everything to me, and I'm trying to preserve the freedom even for the

0: people that might be committing crimes.
1: At Real American Sheriff over on YouTube. Go check out this channel. If you're not yet, you're one of the few that isn't. At Real American Sheriff, it's Sheriff Mark Lamb. Last question, I promise on this. More times than not, when you pull somebody over, you have an interaction with somebody, they immediately jump on a phone call. They immediately call somebody. Many times it's mommy or daddy. Now, they're trying to be Bobby Badass. They don't know what Pennsylvania versus Mims is. They don't know what Maryland versus Wilson is. They don't know that they have to get out of the car if you tell them to. They don't know case law when it comes to a sobriety checkpoint or whatever. But they immediately get on the phone. They're going to call their lawyer. They're Bobby Badass. Give me your name and badge number. Get me a sergeant. Get me a supervisor. And can I call my mom? So, Mark, how do you deal with that? Can you, as law enforcement, tell them, get the hell off the phone? Why are you calling somebody? This is an interaction. I've got you detained for reasonable cause or reasonable suspicion.
0: Absolutely. This is a police investigation. I can't have you calling people, because I've done cases where they've called people and other people have shown up to the traffic stop or shown up to the scene of the crime. We cannot have that. Look, I'm not saying you can't make a call at some point, but we're in the middle of a police investigation right now. If you want to record me with your phone, great. But we're not going to be jumping on phone calls and doing all that nonsense. Yeah. I need your focus. We need to be able to deal with the issue at hand, whether it's a civil violation or a criminal issue. We need to be able to deal with that. So I'm taking the phone and just like, hey, look, they're going to have to call you back. We're busy right now. Hung up. And we just, cause we're doing the work. Like, I can't have you doing that. And so I would like to see that more. I see far too many police that give way too many commands. I watched one where this guy gave 30-something commands to get out of the car. And even though the case law says you got to get out of the car if the police ask. And then he says, I'm going to tell you one more time. And then he gave another 30-something commands.
1: Oh, wow.
0: So altogether, it was over 60 commands to get out of the car. And I just think that makes for a volatile situation.
1: Well, at that point, the person he pulled over feels like he's in charge. And you have to understand you're not. You're detained legally. The police officer is in charge and, as you said, can take away your freedom. When it comes to all of that, it always blows my mind that people don't understand at all exactly what it is that you're doing. And I think that they have to go in with a better mindset that you're not looking to change their life. You're not looking to make them, you know, go to jail. If they're not doing anything where they're riding dirty, got drugs, they're drunk, they're doing something really bad, concealed weapons, whatever, then you're just going to let them go on their way. Whether you give them a ticket or not, it's not going to take that long. I hope that a channel like yours, and I think it is going to help change people's perception. Because again, I want to really highlight the fact that if you see a deputy or a trooper or somebody doing something wrong, you'll say so. I mean, more times than not, you'll say, well, here's how we did it, and that's why I don't like the way that they're doing it here. We would retrain that person. But more times than not, it's somebody acting badly. And one last thing on the cell phone. Mark, it's an officer safety thing. They could be calling, you know, Bubba from around the corner, come and, you know, bring five people. I got this cop giving me a hard time. You don't want to play that game.
0: Well, we just did a video the other day, Joe, where they had a traffic stop out on the I-40 out in the middle of nowhere in Navajo County, Arizona. And the guy's taking phone calls. And the deputy's cool about it because he's just, you know, he's downplaying it. He ends up having over 100 pounds of meth the trunk of his car. And the person that was calling that he was interacting with was the heat vehicle.
1: Wow.
0: So that we often see that where two vehicles travel tandem. And the other heat vehicle, their job is to ensure that they take the police attention so that the load vehicle does not get stopped. And that vehicle circled around like three times while they were on that traffic stop. So yes, it is absolutely an officer safety issue. We cannot afford for you to call in. 100 pounds, over 100 pounds of meth will get people doing some really dangerous and dumb things and could really put the law, you know, law enforcement at risk. So we need to have your focus, and we can't afford to create an officer safety issue by calling in reinforcements on a traffic stop, especially in the middle of nowhere. The deputy might be on his own.
1: It's a matter of officer safety, but it's also a matter of that heat vehicle, whoever's drugs that is. They're going to be losing millions of dollars. And when you've got millions of dollars on the line, killing a cop probably isn't a big deal to you. I mean, that you're already a really bad guy. So I actually saw that. It was a black guy that got pulled over, right? I saw that, and I'm pretty sure that the cop himself said, why does this car keep passing by? That's who you're traveling with, isn't it? And then he had to take the phone away because I think the guy was texting. He kept on saying, my girlfriend's calling, right? My girlfriend wants to know where I am. Your girlfriend doesn't need to know where you are that many times. It's Sheriff Mark Lamb, marklamb.us. Go and support his candidacy. You mentioned this earlier. They're dumping a lot of money into Michigan to try to get El Sayed elected. Mamdani is now running New York, another DSA idiot. You've got AOC, DSA, Bernie Sanders, DSA. Here in Texas, you've got the DSA and Blue trying to push their way into here. And you're going to have a bunch of outside money running against you for District 5 in Arizona. DSA money, Act Blue money, We Hate the Cops money. All that stuff is going to be running in. How are you polling right now? Andy Biggs is somebody who has done very well in that district, and I hope he becomes the governor as well. How are you polling? How are you doing? Because there's going to be a lot of millions of outside dollars coming in, Mark, to try to stop you.
0: So Andy Biggs was winning by 20 points back when he was running in this district. Joe, if we were talking 3 days from now, 4 days from now, I would have some numbers because we're getting ready to launch a poll out into the field right now to get a feel for it as we get into September. It's been a little bit, you know, August is a weird month. People go back to school. So Congress is out of session. And so now we get back into September and things are going to pick up. But this should be a district that we should win by probably at least 10 points. And that's what we're tracking right now. But we'll have some better numbers in a few days. We talk about the socialist thing. First of all, anybody that wants to come to my page, I just don't mix politics and what I do on YouTube. So if you want to get away from that, I don't mix the two. However, I am running for this office in this country because I love freedom and I love this country. And I think we have a lot of elected officials being elected by people who really don't understand how this country was formed and why and the Constitution and how important it is to stop socialism and communism from hitting our country. And we're already seeing it. And Americans should be very concerned. New York is reeling from it right now. Yep. And they're ruining the fact that they have her. You look at Ilhan Omar. People might say, well, that's what Minnesota wants. No. Yep. Ilhan Omar is a Somalian who got elected by like 80,000 Somalians who live in that area. Americans didn't vote her in. Somalians voted her in because they're allowed to vote. That's why we need to change these things. Save America Act. And now I love what the Supreme Court ruled that the USPS, the Postal Service, should and has, they should have the responsibility to ensure that ballots are not being delivered through their service to somebody who does not have the right to vote.
1: I couldn't agree more. And literally, Ilhan Omar has said, I am in Congress to do the work of the Somalian people. She has said that. You've got people who are radicalized, who hate the Constitution. They will say that. This guy, El Sayed, in Michigan, his full name is Abdul Rahman Muhammad El Sayed. He actually campaigned with Hassan Piker. Hassan Piker would like to get rid of the Constitution. He celebrates the 9/11 attacks. And these people like are being looked at as mainstream. So there is going to be a bunch of money dumped into your district. I know how hard you'll work to get the vote of everybody who's watching and listening. So should you get to Washington, and I think you will, I pray you will, what's job one? Is job one something that helps us nationally? Is there something the District 5 specifically needs out of Mark Lamb in Congress?
0: Well, I think the biggest issue we're dealing with, a lot of these people, you take Mamdani in New York, he was elected by over 50% of the people that elected him don't even speak English or it's not their primary language. These are folks that didn't grow up in America, don't understand the value of America, what the Constitution is, and yet they're voting in people now that are changing the way some of these big cities are. And so immigration and border security is still one of the top issues, if not the number one issue for protecting our country. And this is right in my wheelhouse. So this will be one of my top priorities, is doing what I can to not only try to get to solidify these good executive orders that President Trump has put in place. We now have to make sure that that lasts long term. And we need to make sure that we enforce the laws that are already on the books that are there to protect our border. And we need to make sure that we don't continue to go down the road that Joe Biden put us on for 4 years. Let's not forget that as we go into this voting cycle. Please, folks, do not forget, because it's easy to do here in America, the disaster that was the border under the Biden administration and the Democrat Party. And if you thought it was bad under him, wait till the DSA, these Democratic Socialists, get their hands on the border if they take control. So we've got to stop it. And I think that the border and immigration is one of the top issues still for most Americans, including the District 5 in Arizona.
1: MarkLamb.us, go and support his candidacy right now. Are the cartels being held at bay right now? Have they just changed their tactics? We haven't stamped them out. They're still very active. I don't think they're making the kind of money they were making under Biden for 4 years, but they haven't gone away. What's the status of our control or stopping the cartels at the border?
0: Well, look, they're going to still do their business. They did it before, and then Biden came in, and basically it is a free-for-all. They just could push huge groups of 1,000 across the border at a time. I think it was well over 15 million on a conservative figure that came in under Biden during his 4 years. That is a staggering amount. That affects housing. That affects everything that you see. Now, are we still seeing that? We're not seeing the people being trafficked as hard. They're still being pushed through the deserts into counties like mine. They are still trafficking huge loads of drugs. Go watch some of my videos on YouTube, at Real American Sheriff, and go to Joe's channel, because you're going to see cases where people are still getting huge loads of drugs. The cartel is a billion-dollar organization. They will adjust some of their logistics and how they get their product here, and that product is humans and drugs. They will do that. But they may not be able to, it's not as easy for them. But trust me, every day the cartel is working hard to bring in fentanyl and cocaine and methamphetamines. Yeah. And your children and your family members are at risk every day if we don't secure that border. And thankfully, President Trump has done a fantastic job of securing the border. They're still trying to come in every day, and they sometimes are successful. That's what those gotaways are.
1: Has he given you his official endorsement?
0: Yes, sir. We've had his endorsement a couple times. He re-upped it again recently, right before the primary. We've had some great endorsements. But what I'm looking for, Joe, I'm one of those guys. I'm a local guy. I want the endorsement of the people of Arizona. I want the endorsement of the people of CD5. I want them to feel like they're going to have the best representative in Washington, D.C. that's going to actually stand up for America and the American people. I'm sorry, all these other countries, we're broke. We can't be going around and being the savior for all the world. We've got some work to do right here in our own country, and I think Americans expect that. We also need to bring accountability to Washington, D.C., and I think who better than do that than a sheriff who understands the balance of the rule of law. So whether it's the border, accountability, and preserving America by focusing on America, not other countries. Let's focus on America and the American people, and let's make this country the country that our founding fathers fought so hard and sacrificed so much to give us.
1: You know, if you want to see that entire thing, I'm going to put it on my body cam channel, at Joe Pags Body Cam, at JoePagsBodyCam, at Joe Pags Body Cam. We're going to collab with the sheriff. He's going to share that over on his body cam channel as well. If you're in Arizona 5 and you like Andy Biggs, this would be the heir apparent in Sheriff Mark Lamb as Biggs vies to be the governor, and I hope he wins. We're back after this on the Joe Pags Show.

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16: 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Want to check out the main YouTube channels where we put all these interviews on, is where we go and give you some monologues on there, some short form stuff as well. And also at Joe Pags Body Cam, breaking down body cam videos from a perspective that I don't think that was out there before. So go check that out as well. We appreciate you hanging out. There's a lot going on this week. We have a lot of big names coming up, including the boss over at Newsmax, Chris Ruddy, will be on tomorrow, and an awful lot more. That is Sam. That is Polo. I am Joe. That's going to do it for tonight. Do me a favor. Stop by all the social media. Pick your favorite one. You don't have to follow me everywhere. Pick your favorite one. Find us, and the show after the show goes on there. 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
23: 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I'm John Cooley from the 24-Hour Breaking News Center.
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22: On the ones.
23: Taking a look at that traffic at Dallas. Road construction has reduced. Southbound Dallas North Tollway between 635 and LBJ Freeway and Walnut Hill Lane down to one lane. More construction in Denton has shut down the right-hand lane of southbound I-35 East at Bonnie Bray. And in Fort Worth, we got northbound side of the I-35 Texpress lanes completely shut down between Meacham Boulevard and North Loop 820 due to ongoing debris being cleared from the area after an 18-wheeler there caught fire. Now for that forecast from the WBAP On-Time Experts 24-7 Weather Center.
24: For WBAP, I'm WFAA meteorologist Jesse Hawila. Partly cloudy, 77 degrees tonight. Another hot day on Friday, mostly sunny with a high temperature of 99. It will be humid, and that includes Saturday. So heat index values will be as high as 105 to 107. Saturday's high, 100 with sunshine.
23: It is 94 degrees in Dallas and Fort Worth. The U.S. military faces a quote-unquote beyond critical shortage of advanced missile interceptors in Europe, largely driven by the war with Iran. That's according to a U.S. defense official in Europe and a NATO official who spoke to the Associated Press on the condition of anonymity. Republicans are hoping to win on criticizing left-wing streamer Hassan Piker following a series of controversial comments, including America deserved 9/11. He endorsed Michigan Senate candidate Abdul El Sayed early in his campaign on Fox's Hannity. Michigan Senate candidate Mike Rogers says their relationship is eating into his chances for winning.
25: He can't distance himself from Hassan Piker at all. He is clearly his running mate in this thing, came as his closer, still maintains his relationship. And this guy has said vile things about America. They don't like America. I think that's disqualifying.
0: House Speaker Mike Johnson of Louisiana says keeping the conversation on Piker can help the GOP in the short term. Piker says he misspoke. Abdul El Said told NBC's Meet the Press earlier this month that he thinks 9/11 comments were dumb. Some Democrats are split over California's proposed wealth tax. Fox's William Lajunas is in L.A. with more.
1: California's Democratic Party and union supporters proposing a $100 billion wealth tax to offset Trump cuts to Medicare. The fight isn't over capital gains or a surcharge on income, but a one-time 5% tax on every billionaire's asset. Cars, real estate, stocks. That's $50 million in taxes for every $1 billion in net worth. Others argue the tax will backfire, leaving California with less, not more revenue when the wealthy leave.
0: Speaking of money in your money news, the new federal chair, Kevin Warsh, is going to be speaking at the Fed's annual economic summit later tomorrow. It is, hopefully, we're economics professors believe he will be able to express his bona fides in inflation fighting. Keep connected, DFW, for the latest on the situation in the Middle East on your home for WBAP's Morning News, weekdays 5 till 9. I'm John Cooley.
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16: 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It is the Joe Pags Show. Thanks. Appreciate you stopping by. Lots going on today. Jennifer Say, bottom of this hour. It's going to be, she's the CEO of XX-XY Athletics. You can go to XX-XY athletics.com. Go find all the gear there. But more importantly, she's fighting for girls and women when it comes to sports. She, along with Riley Gaines and Sophie Cunningham, they've been in the headlines lately because they've been trying to tell the WNBA, stop being so stupid. So that interview for you, bottom of this hour, and then a two-parter with Sheriff Mark Lamb, hour number two and hour number three. Don't miss a second of that. We talk a lot about the body cam videos that he's doing because his page is going nuts. He's got almost 500,000 followers on YouTube, and every video has six figures in views almost immediately. This morning, probably have 100,000 by tonight. A lot of these videos get 500,000. A lot of them get 1 million views. And I wondered out loud, so Sheriff, what's the story? Why do people care so much about these body cam videos? And yes, he was the inspiration for me to start my own body cam channel at Joe Pags Body Cam over on YouTube as well. That has like four followers and he has almost 500,000. So stick around for that. We talk a lot about that. Also about his candidacy for the U.S. Senate. The U.S. House of Representatives. He's running for District 5 Republican, great state of Arizona. That's the seat that's held right now by Andy Biggs. Andy Biggs is running for governor of Arizona, and I pray that he beats Katie Hobbs, because those of you in Arizona deserve somebody better than Katie Hobbs. Okay, so that's what we have on the agenda today. It's a lot of show. It's a lot of show. Going to start here, though, and I'm probably not going to try to sound like Optimus Prime, because I think I would have to practice it. I think my tone and tenor can get there. And I remember a long time ago, there was some job that I made like $100 to do a spot where I had to emulate something like it, but I'm not going to even try today. Sad news out of Hollywood. By the way, yesterday I said it happens in threes usually. I guess there have been four. This will be five in recent days. The voice of Optimus Prime has passed. Peter Cullen, voice of Optimus Prime in Transformers, dies at 85. The theater-trained Canadian also created sounds for King Kong and the Predator and portrayed Eeyore, Winnie the Pooh's pal. That's sad. That sucks. The first one that I can remember, a famous person who passed, was it Hayden, is it Pantier? Because I think some said Pantieri, but I think she said Pantier, didn't she? Paul, do you know how she pronounced her name?
2: I usually say Hayden Panettiere.
16: What did I say? Hayden Pantier.
2: I say Panettiere, yeah.
16: Panettiere. It's an Italian name, it'd be Panettiere, yeah. But I mean, in English, Panettiere. She passed away very young. Shelley Fabre passed away, a big star from the 50s and 60s. You, of course, had Dolly Parton just the other day. Then Tim Curry yesterday. So that's like, what, five?
2: Wasn't there also somebody else, like, before Hayden?
16: I don't know. Think of anything?
6: Shelley something?
16: I said Shelley Fabre, yeah.
2: I thought it was somebody that was, like an old R&B or Motown singer or something.
16: I think you're right. And I can't... No, you had the ZZ Top guy die.
2: Oh,
16: Beard.
2: Yeah, him too.
16: So it's like six.
2: Well, 3-3.
16: Can people stop dying this year? From what I understand, segue, Jelly Roll killed his career the other day. Have we heard about Jelly Roll? Paula, would I know a Jelly Roll song if I heard it?
2: I don't think so, because I don't.
16: I mean, I listen to like Bob FM here in San Antonio, so I don't think I know. Sam, would you know a Jelly Roll song if you heard it?
6: No, but I know what he looks like.
16: I mean, he used to be like 400 pounds or something. He's lost a bunch of weight. He looks great. I thought the guy who like found Jesus and was a Christian guy, maybe he still is, but he comes out, I guess Jimmy Kimmel is off or something, and people are hosting his show. I've never watched the Jimmy Kimmel show. I've watched clips, obviously, that are sent to me that I see in social media, but I guess he hosted the show and called President Trump fat and called out MAGA and treated people. I mean, what is that? What is that all about? Do these people not realize? I saw a video with Dolly Parton from... probably 20, 30 years ago. Not even that long ago. No, it's probably from 2016. So about 10 years ago. And she's being interviewed. It might have been Barbara Walters, might have been somebody else. I think Barbara Walters might have been gone by then. Who knows? Being interviewed by some news person who brings up what then, you know, businessman Donald Trump said to Billy Bush on that bus on Access Hollywood about grabbing a woman from the whatever. She was asked about that, and she said, I don't go there. And the interviewer was like pressing her, well, why not? Why won't you make a comment to them? Because I don't do that. I don't do politics. That's not my role. I don't do politics. I'm not going to go there. That's not my role. I'm a singer. I'm a performer. I'm an entertainer. I love entertaining everybody. And it takes me back to, you know, 1972 when your grandmother, Sam, got to go see Elvis at Madison Square Garden. I didn't get to go. Whatever, Mom.
6: Right.
16: She's probably watching right now. Thanks, Mom. But in the news conference at Madison Square Garden before the concert, and he had, I think, three or four sold out concerts, I think three, then they made an album out of one of them. But he was asked about the protesters about Vietnam. And he said, ma'am, I'd rather keep my thoughts to myself on that. And the response was, well, do you think everybody should? Nope, they shouldn't. They should do anything they want to do. So entertainers, like Michael Jordan said, even Republicans buy sneakers. Entertainers, sports people used to historically be of the element, I want everybody to listen to my music. I want everybody to watch me play sports. I want everybody to go to my concerts. I want everybody to go and see me race a car. Whatever it is that you do, or see me play tennis. Now it's like you have to take a side. It's very, very interesting. What, now, Jelly Roll, I'm not being funny. I don't know. He doesn't do anything. He's a singer, right? That's what he does. He's a singer.
6: Yeah, entertainer, yeah.
16: But he doesn't like sing and do variety shows, right? He's like, that's his gig. He makes records.
6: I guess so.
16: Paul, would you say that, or
2: well,
16: is there something else to it?
2: I recently he wrestled in the WWE, so I mean, that's...
16: I'm sorry, he wrestled?
2: Yes. So, I mean, that's part of, like, because he's lost, like, a lot of weight.
16: Right.
2: And so that was part of it, him getting himself into shape to be able to do that. So there is that. So I mean, if you want to say entertainment, I mean, besides singing, like he's also done that.
16: Okay. Wrestling is entertainment, certainly, but he's known for singing, and that's probably why he got the opportunity to go in the WWE. That said, why don't you want everybody to like your songs? Why don't you want everybody to go and buy your records or download them or whatever we do these days? Why wouldn't you want everybody to enjoy what it is that God gave you as a talent? That's why we know you. And I don't know why you wouldn't. It doesn't make sense. You take the job to fill in for Jimmy Kimmel, and you then just complete, because in the circles I run in online, I'm seeing every day, I'm seeing different Jelly Roll things about how his career is over. Can't believe he did this. Why would he do this? And maybe he's got enough money, he doesn't care, but he's going to see what happened to the Dixie Chicks after they went after George W. Bush? As much as a lot of people applauded them as they were in London saying they were embarrassed that George W. Bush was from Texas like they were, their career was never the same. It just wasn't. As far as I remember, it just wasn't. And that's just a dumb move. You know, if you're Barbara Streisand and you've been doing it for 60 years, you don't care anymore. You can go out there and make fun of anybody you want to. But Jelly Roll, two younger people on my staff have never heard your music. I mean, you should probably want them to hear your music and buy it and buy a t-shirt and go to a concert. Just a really dumb move. A really dumb move. And then there's this. And this is one maybe I'll take some calls on. If people want to call on Jelly Roll, they can, Sam. I'm not going to spend a lot of time on that because I didn't see what he said other than the quotes, and he was calling the president fat and a fat pig and blah, blah, blah. And a guy who used to be fat like yesterday, calling anybody else fat is kind of dumb.
2: He said himself that he was fat as well. He was, and I think he said fat like him. So he wasn't pretending like he never was bigger or anything like that. So he did mention that when he said what he said.
16: Right, but why is he calling the president fat, who's nowhere near what Jelly Roll used to be?
2: Well, and he may still say that fat like me, like even now, but I'm not 100% sure.
16: From what I understand, he literally went after MAGA, literally went after the right side, literally went after the administration. And again, I didn't sit there and watch his 8-minute monologue or whatever it was, but that's the short stuff that I'm seeing here and there. All that said, use your brain. Be better than that. But if you want to bring this up, because people get mad at me when I'm critical of President Trump, and again, I'm going to be critical because I put my vote on the line for him three different times, and I would do it again if I could again, and I can't do it again because he can't run again. That said, why are we calling Lake Ontario Lake America now? I mean, I get the Gulf of America. I really do. And I don't think there's a slam on Mexico. I literally think because we have so much of that Gulf Coast that our part of it, at least you should be able to call it the Gulf of America. I don't think that was telling Sheinbaum, who is the president of Mexico, we hate Mexico. But he's doing this because of trade with Canada. And I don't get it. I don't know. What is it that we're achieving by calling it Lake America? Literally signed an executive order to that effect today. Trump renames Lake Ontario Lake America amid intensifying U.S.-Canada trade dispute. From Fox News Digital, President Donald Trump on Thursday, today, signed an executive order renaming Lake Ontario to Lake America, a move that came amid a trade war with Canada. Quote, the Lake of America was something I've been thinking about for a long time, actually. As you know, we took something called the Gulf of Mexico, we changed it, and now, very routinely, the Gulf of America, Trump said in the Oval Office. The president said he has directed Interior Secretary Doug Burgum and the department to update the geographic names information system to reflect the name change. The owner called Lake Ontario a tremendous asset to the United States. United States is the greatest protector of the Great Lakes, including the body of water currently known as Lake Ontario. The order states, without the security and investment provided by the United States, the freshwater system would not be open for shipping, recreation, and responsible use to the same extent as it is today. The order said that the U.S. Coast Guard supplies 9 of the 11 icebreaking vessels on the Great Lakes, securing commercial shipping lanes free of charge. U.S. has also invested nearly $4 billion in protecting the Great Lakes freshwater ecosystem in the last decade, while Canada has invested far less in similar initiatives over the same period. On X, Canadian Prime Minister Mark Carney said Lake Ontario comes from the Wendat word Ontario, which appropriately means the lake is beautiful, the lake is big. Quote, the name is more than 400 years old, predating both the Confederation of Canada and the Declaration of Independence of the United States of America. Carney wrote, we know that America is changing their trading relationships, their foreign policies, their national monuments, and hydronyms. Canadians also know that naming reality means calling it Lake Ontario then, now, and always. The move to rename the lake, which sits on the U.S.-Canada border, came amid a breakdown in trade between the nations, with Trump accusing Ottawa of unfair trade practices. You know what I mean? Why? And again, had the president said on day one, because I believe it's ours, we're going to call it the Gulf of America, we're going to call it Lake America. I'd be, yeah, man, certainly we have as much of the lake as Canada does, and calling it Lake America, I'm down with that. Sounds good to me. But he's not doing it then. He's doing it, you know, in the midst of this trade argument where I think we're right and Canada's wrong, but let's just rename the lake because he had nothing else going on today. I just find that to be a little bit odd, a little bit off. And I don't think he's off. I don't think he's cognitively in decline. I'm not calling him not smart. What I'm saying is, what does this do? Like, calling it the Gulf of America, I think when it happened, I was happy with it. It wasn't to kick any dirt in Mexico's face. It was to say, why would we not call it that? Look at the coast that we have on that Gulf. But this is clearly in the middle of the argument over trade. And I can see, because he's a master negotiator, we keep hearing that, and I believe that, I can see if calling it Lake America somehow made Ottawa, the capital of Canada, say, all right, we'll trade more fairly. Don't call it Lake America. But that's not in the cards. This isn't going to make them change trade. This is going to make them trade more fairly with us. Oh, damn, you renamed the lake. Let's be more fair with you. I don't see that happening. Sam, any comments on this? You like it? You don't like it? She's on the phone. Paula, what do you think?
2: I think it's stupid. I'm actually kind of getting tired of, like, all this, like, stuff. It's just, it's annoying. It's like, there's far more important things going on. It's like, you really want to do this while, like, the gas prices are where they're at, and that, or you're dealing with the Iran stuff. I mean, it's just, I don't know, it's annoying.
16: It just doesn't seem to get, it's not a means to an end. It's just to do it.
2: Yeah, and it also kind of makes me feel like, where are your priorities at? Like, it seems like you're saying you've been thinking about this for a long time. What about all the other stuff? Like, think about those things instead.
16: Yeah. You know? I mean, if you've been thinking about it for a long time, do it a long time ago. But, I mean, the timing of doing it now, it's not going to make them say, let's trade more fairly. It's just to kick a little dirt in the guy's eye.
2: I mean,
16: I don't get it.
2: I mean, at least he didn't say, call it Lake Trump. I mean, at least there's that, I guess.
16: That's after he leaves office. President Donald J. Trump Lake.
2: Maybe.
16: So, Trump, I mean, waters. I want your thoughts. Right. I want your thoughts on this. 888-941-PAGS. 888-941-7247. JoePags.com. Great interview with Jennifer Say coming up. XXXY Athletics. And she's been at these WNBA games, making sure that the message is clear to the league that they should be doing the one simple thing that they should do. We've got also Sheriff Mark Lamb on the program. Make sure you stay here. 888-941-PAGS. JoePags.com. 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
8: I appreciate you hanging out. It's going to be Jennifer Say in the bottom of the hour, the CEO of XXXY Athletics. Also, formerly with Levi's, and she walked away because she wanted to have her own opinion and not be told what to think and not be told that she had to be woke. So make sure you stick around for that. 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I urge you to do that. Let me go to the phone lines. We've got a quick minute for you. But, David, I'll leave you hanging in Delaware. Talk to me. Lake America.
9: Hey, how's it going, Joe?
8: Living a dream.
9: Lake America. I think, I actually have a tendency to agree with Polo on this one. There's a lot of other things going on, and I also have the opinion that if you're working on a trade agreement, why go there? I understand he's just messing with them. They don't quite have the sense of humor, though, that we do here in America, especially, Republicans. I love the hate jokes and all that stuff, and we get it and everything, but I've even heard a lot of the Canadians are actually starting to get a little sick of it, and that's actually going to create more tension, and then their prime minister is going to get more thumbs up just because of the way Trump's acting. And I think it's kind of basically a bad move on his part, truthfully.
8: Well, I think that for me, Dave, and I appreciate the call out of Delaware. We love being on in Delaware. What bothers me about it is he didn't just say it. You know what I mean? If he would have said over on Truth Social, hey, maybe we'll call this Lake America. Okay, sounds good. Just like he put, the Strait of Hormuz is now the Strait of America. It's a new U.S. territory. All right, he trolled you on Truth. This is an executive order, which is an actual fiat from the executive, the boss of the executive branch, saying we're changing this, and Doug, make sure we change everything to reflect that it's now called the Lake of America, or Lake America. Again, I want everything to be called America, everything to be called United States. I'm very proud of my country and very patriotic. But I don't know how this gets the ball down the road. If he wants to troll Carney by calling him Governor Carney, that's hilarious. I think it's great. I think Carney deserves that. But to call it Lake America instead of Lake Ontario while you're in the middle of this argument over trade is confusing to me. It truly is. So I definitely want your thoughts on this. Go to the website, joepags.com. Scroll down, click on contact. Send me an email. In the meantime, Jennifer, say when we come back. You don't want to miss this.
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12: 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I'm John Cooley from the 24-Hour Breaking News Center.
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11: On the ones.
12: Taking a look at that traffic in Fort Worth. Road closure, big one, on northbound I-35 West's Express lanes between Meacham Boulevard and North Loop 820. Work crews are actively in the area clearing debris from an earlier 18-wheeler fire. Meanwhile, in Dallas, you have an accident blocking the two right-hand lanes of westbound 175 at 2nd Avenue. Taking a look at that WBAP on-time experts 24/7 Weather Center forecast. We are holding on to mostly clear skies for the rest of the night with a low around 79. Sunny and hot tomorrow, high of 102, going to feel like 106, and then it's 79 degrees again that later that night. It is 92 degrees in Dallas, 91 in Fort Worth. Iran's economy is poised for more instability as the Trump administration tries to get other countries to end all financial dealings with the Islamic Republic. It's a decision by the United Arab Emirates to suspend trade relations with Iran last week that kickstarted the White House's latest attempt to isolate Tehran. Iran has few other major trade partners to turn to now. China is the most capable of hindering the U.S.'s strategy. Russia has a military conflict of its own and probably can't offer a fellow target of international sanctions much hard financial support. Turkey, Pakistan, and Iraq maintain important relationships with both Iran and the U.S. and have reasons to avoid antagonizing Washington. Now, North Texas City ends its use of flock cameras. Technically, Sybil Summers has more.
5: The city of Wylie voted Tuesday to terminate its deal with Flock Safety, the manufacturer of controversial license plate readers. During a city council meeting, law enforcement officials advocated to keep the technology, pointing to crimes that were solved using flock footage. Meanwhile, residents spoke out against the surveillance service, citing privacy concerns. Council members voted to cease the use of all six flock cameras in October when the contract expires.
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16: 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That kind of

0: why the WNBA doesn't get it. If they did one thing, all of this would go away. You have to be a woman. You got to be XX. If you're not XX, you can't play in the league. It's kind of that simple, but they keep on doubling down. It doesn't make any sense. This young lady is a good friend of ours. She's been on the program a lot of times. She is the boss over at XXXY Athletics. Go and get yourself some great athletic wear there. It is Jennifer Say. Jennifer, how are you? Good to see you.
1: I'm good. It's nice to see you. Thanks for having me.
0: I'm so glad that you're in the middle of this because you have been making sense to me for a very long time. This isn't really difficult. I've got five daughters. I've got a wife. I've got three sisters. I've got a mother. I want women to be protected in their private spaces. I want them to have opportunity in sports and in everything else. Why is this so difficult? Why do you think the WNBA won't do the one thing they have to do to make all of this go away?
1: I would just add to that, the one thing that they need to do, which is to draw a clear boundary that the W and WNBA stands for women,
0: yes.
1: And to test for sex, just like the International Olympic Committee has said they are going to do, the biggest and most important governing body in all of sport, and just like the Women's Professional Tennis Association has decided to do starting now, the WTA. So it's not like this is unheard of. It's happening in very large, very elite sporting, governing sport bodies. I think the WNBA, I think there's two reasons. I think that they are still very captured by this, you know, for lack of a better word, woke ideology.
0: Yes.
1: And I think, you know, they can't stop navel gazing and they're just sort of protecting this ideology. And I think the players largely adhere to it. The coaches largely adhere to it and they're not leading. The commissioner isn't leading. She's being too influenced by the woke players and the woke coaches. So that's the first thing. I also suspect, as many have said before me, that there are likely males in the league and they know it. I won't speculate as to who.
0: Yeah.
1: But I would say they probably know that, and that is kind of embarrassing.
0: Well, it is embarrassing. And what's even more embarrassing is that this is just like a cheek swab. This is not some gigantic thing. Nobody's saying, pull your pants down and prove this and that. And that's what they're alleging. That isn't happening. What jumps out at me as being the most ridiculous part of this entire conversation is somebody like Megan Rapinoe, who was playing on a female team that was all female players. They played a 15-year-old boys team and lost handily. And she's the one out there saying trans should have all of this available to them. She never would have played against men, not on an international level. She knows that she would have gotten beaten badly. And then we go back to the last Olympics where two men literally won their divisions in boxing. We now found out later that they in fact are XY people and that should not have been allowed. Do you find it as ridiculous as I do? You've got female athletes that are arguing for trans to participate, yet they've never played against trans athletes.
1: Yes, it's obviously ridiculous. None of it makes any sense. None of it requires nuance. You know, somebody said recently, oh, there was a New York Times op-ed about it, how this, you know, conversation requires nuance. No, it doesn't. Nope. There's men and there are women and men can't become women and women's sports, especially at the elite level, must stay for women only. There is nothing complicated about it. The test is not complicated. It's a cheek swab where you spit in a cup. They already drug test, which is far more invasive, and you have to do it repeatedly. The cheek swab is one time when you enter the league, and that's it. It isn't complicated. They have an agenda. It's political. It has nothing to do with basketball. That's where I'd leave it. And the commissioner is failing. She is failing on many counts, not just this. She is failing to actually lead. She's, you know, sometimes when you're a leader, you have to make hard decisions that some people will be angry with you for. And she, I believe, likely knows the right thing. I don't believe she's ever made a hard decision in her life. And she's just kind of managing stakeholders, as they say in corporate America.
0: It is Jennifer Say. Go to thetruthfits.com, thetruthfits.com. You can go to sayeverything.com, too. It's S-E-Y, everything.com. Sophie Cunningham was an unexpected, and she didn't volunteer to be sort of the spokesperson for this.
1: Yeah.
0: She kept on being asked by people about trans people being in the WNBA or something. And she didn't say, I hate trans people, and I can't stand trans this and that. What she said was, I think that females should be in female sports. That's all she said. And now she's somehow the ogre. Although most of us are backing her up, she's actually getting more publicity out of it. But she didn't do it on purpose. And they're acting like she somehow decided to run with this topic.
1: Yeah.
0: She gives the right answer, right? They asked her for no reason about this, and she gave the right answer.
1: Yeah, I think I had suspected what side she was on of this for some time. She's actually been liking our videos for almost 2 years from XXXY. I could see that. She did say something, 6-8 months ago on her own podcast. She said, this is why I think they asked her the question, that a team of really good middle school boys, like future NBA players,

0: would beat a WNBA team. She said that. She said really good. So I think that's why the question was asked of her. I think, you know, they sort of have always suspected she was perhaps more conservative. Who knows what her politics are? She's patriotic. I think I'll just leave it there. So back in February, ESPN asked her the question. She did not intend to make a big statement. She did not intend to come out in regards to her views on this. She answered a question like a normal person. And she said it in the kindest, gentlest possible way. She said she thought girls really deserve protection and they deserve their own sports and private spaces. She included private spaces. She wasn't talking about the WNBA. She was talking about little girls. God bless her for saying it. The real remarkable thing that she did, though, when 6 months later or whenever it was in July, when the article came out and then the New York Times grilled her about it, she didn't back down. She said, I said what I said. That was the part that I think was really outstanding. She didn't back down. You and I both know a year ago, 2 years ago, a person would have bent a knee and said, I'm sorry, I didn't know. Yes. I didn't know. She's just made these two very simple statements. She wants to get back to basketball. She's right. She put the attention on girls that they deserve their own sports and spaces. I mean, come on, let's move on. But here's what's so remarkable, Joe, I think. And so now there have been all these sort of pep rallies for Sophie, thanking her outside of games. And we've been part of some of those. But the WNBA can't stop stepping it. They just want to censor us. They kick people out that wear the T-shirts from my brand. Owners spit on teenage girls who wear a T-shirt from my brand. Riley Haynes and I were at a game together. We're told we can't have a sign. It's like they're trying so hard to control the message. And every time they do it, we gain more fans and followers on our side because everyone knows the censors are not the good guys.
1: Rightfully so as well. I mean, it takes another leap into the lunacy when some coach puts on a shirt that says protect trans kids. Are trans kids trying to play in the WNBA? What the hell is she talking about? I mean, trans kids have nothing. First of all, there's no such thing as a trans kid. There's somebody who's a lunatic parent who is allowing for that ideology in the house. But protect trans kids, as if Sophie Cunningham came out, as if Jennifer Say and our good friend Riley Gaines came out and said, well, you got to stop the trans kids. Nobody said that. But they want to make it about something broader, because if you just make it about women should be in women's sports, they can't ever be right.
0: Yeah, and we never say we want women's sports to be for women. We don't want men. This is not a trans policy. This is a women's sports policy that keeps men out of women's sports. I said there are likely males playing in the league. I don't believe they're trans. I believe they are males with differences in sex development, just like Imani Khalid, the boxer. This is not about trans. This is about men not playing in women's sports. It's about men. No one cares about trans. There have been trans-identified women in the WNBA. We don't care. That's fine. Yeah. They can play. They're women who call themselves non-binary or trans masculine or whatever. They're women who hopefully aren't taking testosterone, who are XX and played in the WNBA. No one had any complaints about that because it's not about trans. It's about men in the
1: A dumb response that I've got, and it's Jennifer Say, go and check out XXXY Athletics. Amazing wear. I've got some shorts and a shirt that you sent me. I love them. You got to go and get some of this stuff. What jumped out at me as really, really ridiculous is somebody's response to me was, well, then, the men's league doesn't say it's only for men. It probably does say that. But if there's a woman that can play in the NBA, and if she's up to that level and can dunk and guard Shaq or whomever Victor Wembanyama, God bless you. Go and make it happen. You are welcome to try. But the fact is, physically, mentally, we don't. Emotionally, maybe we don't. Maybe we suck at everything else, but we're stronger than you guys naturally. And that should be taken into account, or else that spot that's taken by a man is one that a woman didn't get.
0: That's right. You explained it very well. It's such a dumb argument. And I think actually, technically, the men's category in most sports is open. But to your point, elite female athletes cannot compete against elite male athletes. They cannot. Can an elite female athlete beat a really average, not very sporty man? Probably.
1: They could beat me in basketball,
0: I mean, it's so stupid. That's the other thing they say. Well, that guy couldn't beat that woman. Well, no, but he's 30 pounds overweight and he's never played sports in his life. We're not saying every man is better than every woman. But I think technically, I don't know about the NBA rules, but you're right. If a woman could actually, you know, go against Shaq or any, have at it, sister. I don't think it's going to happen. And the fact is, if we did not have a WNBA, if we just had an open basketball league, there would quite literally be zero women that ever get to play professional basketball. Yes. That is just the fact. It's true for that. It's true for soccer. It's true for every Olympic sporting event. That's just the way it is. So there's a women's category because women are are at a physical disadvantage. Women are amazing, yes, in their own right, and their talents should be celebrated. But there would not, if all categories were open, and you know, I've said it many times, if you don't think it matters and there's no difference, then just go to all open. And that is the end of women playing sports.
1: Right.
0: That is the end.
1: Couldn't agree with you more. They could make a trans league if they want. I think that would be more fair as well. Let all the trans people play against each other. But to have them go and play against women doesn't make any sense. No, of course they don't want that. It would make too much sense. What do you make of the lies that are coming out of the situations that we're seeing? And I'll give you the example. Enes Kanter Freedom was at a game. He's watching the game, and he cheered when Sophie Cunningham made a shot. She made a three-pointer or something. And the announcer is like, this player, you know, whatever her face is going to make her voice heard and blah, blah, blah. And she's fighting the good fight. Right. So yeah. Natasha Cloud, actually what she said to him was, she's never going to sleep with you. So here's right. Enes Kanter Freedom, who's wearing his XXXY shirt or female, and then gives the definition of female, yeah, who's clapping and cheering that Sophie Cunningham made a shot. And this woman's answer was, she's never going to sleep with you. And later she tried to make it about trans people being included, which is a lie. So what do you make of that? When they take what we know really happened, that this woman's just mad that he could kick her ass in basketball any day of the week, and she's mad that he's supporting somebody that she's playing against, and they try to sell it as some sort of a culture war, that she's for the misfortunate, or she's for the oppressed, and he's for the oppressors. How do they get away with that? Do you think people are buying it?
0: I don't know, Joe. They've been lying for so long. The whole thing is a lie. How did this lie get smuggled into the culture? Through our language. The whole be nice crowd. Well, he says he's a woman. If he says he is, just call him she. I know he's not, but it's not a big deal. Well, you know what? Once you grant Will Thomas that he is a woman, you can't very well keep him out of the category. It's been the slow and steady march through the culture of one lie after the next. And that's why it is important to be hardline about things like pronouns, because that's how all this garbage got smuggled into the culture.
1: Yes.
0: So now they just keep telling these same lies. I keep saying they think it's 2020. They think it's still 2020. Nobody's buying it anymore. Nobody cares. People are not afraid. We have lots of people show up at these pep rallies. I will tell you, I've been to three games. Every time, the image that the WNBA is trying to present when they air these games on TV is that every single person in those arenas is wearing a Trans Kid Belongs shirt. There are tons of people wearing our gear. It's a lie. There's tons of people wearing our gear. I sat with Riley. Tons of people came up to us and said thank you. They wanted photos with Riley, and then they'd recognize me. They bought us snacks. Like, the image, they're trying to manufacture a consensus that doesn't exist, and they're presenting a lie, and they think they can still do it because they've been doing it for 10, 15 years, but nobody's buying it anymore, and people are showing up, and they're saying, not my daughter's sports, and they wear the T-shirt, and they're not scared anymore. I think they haven't caught on to the fact that they don't have control of the message anymore, that people aren't buying the lies anymore.
1: It is Jennifer Say. Go to Truth Fits. Is that where you get the actual shirts, thetruthfits.com? Is that where you get the gear?
0: Yeah, the website is actually xx-xyathletics.com. Think of the Truth Fits as a vanity URL. 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And we do have way more. We are a premium athletic brand. 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So it's not just, you know, we're not like a T-shirt merch company. We are a full-fledged athletic brand. So anything you want from Nike or Lulu, you can get from us, and ours is better.
1: XX-XYathletics.com. Go there right now. Let's talk about how the WNBA just admitted it. They just admitted it. They said that Enes Kanter Freedom and Royce White may not be in the 2027 WNBA draft because they're pulling a publicity stunt. So they're admitting that they're men. Even though they both say, I'm a woman, Royce White's even putting on a wig with his deep-ass voice, and he's acting like, you know, I'm a woman, I'd like to be in the league, I think I'd do very well. I mean, at 6'10", 250, Enes Kanter Freedom would dunk on everybody's head every game and score 60 points. So, but they've said that they're women. Didn't the WNBA just admit that men aren't women? And if they did, shouldn't they just simply change their policy and move on to another day?
0: Well, they should, but they have to agree to test because the policy.
1: But they admitted it, right? Didn't they admit it? How do you say these guys can't join the league if they say they're women?
0: I guess they don't believe they're not womaning hard enough, Joe. They don't think that they're.
1: What is that?
0: They don't think they don't. Here's what I'll say is they don't think that those men really believe that they're women, and they think that there's some magic spirit womanhood that some men really authentically believe that they are women and they're authentic. The whole thing is a bit. That's what they're not getting. Yes, Enes Kanter and Royce, it is a bit to highlight the absurdity and to mock the absurdity of self-ID and of the whole ideological movement. But the whole thing is a bit. Every man who says he's a woman and puts on lipstick and pretends to be a woman, he might believe it. It's still a bit. He's no less or more of a woman than and his cancer freedom is. It's the same.
1: Well, I agree with you. Let me say this, because I think those watching, listening get lost sometimes in the fray.
0: It's confusing.
1: Enes Kanter Freedom and Royce White do not want to play WNBA. They legitimately don't want to. They want the WNBA to do something that would protect women. They just simply wanted to say, you've got to be an XX human being to play in this league. And that's their whole goal. Because I've had people call my show, Jennifer, and say, why are these guys doing this? Leave the women alone. They don't, well, why do they want to play against women? They're stupid. No, they don't. I don't think they want to. They're trying to force the WNBA to do the right thing for the females.
0: I think that's right. And I think most of the people that have been in this movement for some time now, and I know a lot of them, and they are conservative women, and they are also very far left-leaning radical feminists. All of us have been at these pep rallies together. They're all grateful for what Enes Kanter Freedom is doing. I mean, he kicked it off because it highlights the absurdity. And he's using a tool, which is humor, which we have not tried yet.
1: Yes.
0: And it works. And he is treating this whole ideology with the mockery it deserves. And he is treating the people who have made a mockery of women's sports with the mockery that they deserve. He's pointing out that there can be no nuance. It is, you are male and you are female. And so I feel like it contributes a great deal to this movement in terms of exposing the absurdity of self-ID and gender ideology. So we're grateful for him. And I think he should play it all the way out. He's been told now he cannot come to the, what's the arena in Chicago, United. He's not allowed back
1: in because
0: he was a threat, which is the dumbest thing I've ever heard. And he's told he can't declare for the draft, but I think he's going to play this out.
1: I hope he does, and he should. That entire interview up on YouTube now, joepags.com/YouTube. At a time for this segment of the radio show. Stay right here.
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5: Glad to have Jennifer Shea on. I would have given you a two-parter on that one, but I've got a two-parter with Sheriff Lamb starting next hour. We talk a lot about body cam. A lot of you are going to YouTube and you're going elsewhere to go check out the body cam videos. They are our videos because we own the body cams. We, the taxpayers, pay for them. And then the sheriff makes commentary on it. Frank Slope makes commentary. I've got a new channel, too, making commentary on body cams. People really seem to enjoy watching the breakdown of police contact with people out there on the road and elsewhere. So go check out his channel. It is at Real American Sheriff. At Real American Sheriff on YouTube. Two parts with him starting next hour and then into hour number three. Keep it here. Coming back.
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13: On the ones.
14: In Fort Worth, a road closure is going on for northbound I-35 West. Express lanes between Meacham Boulevard and North Loop 820. That's because work crews are actively in the area for the past couple of hours, actually, clearing debris from an earlier 18-wheeler fire. Meanwhile, right here in Dallas, an accident has shut down the right two-hand lanes of westbound 175 at 2nd Avenue. Now for your forecast from the WBAP On-Time Experts 24-7 Weather Center. Mostly clear for the rest of this night, and we're supposed to get to a low of 79 degrees at some point. Outside that, we're headed on up to a sunny and hot Friday. Happy Friday, by the way. High of 102, going to feel like 106. Stay hydrated if you're out this afternoon. Speaking of which, tonight, mostly clear skies are coming back with a suspected low of 79 degrees. Tomorrow, kicking off the weekend, sunny and hot. High of 102, heat index value of 107, and a low of 80. It is 88 degrees in Dallas, 91 in Fort Worth. The U.S. Navy carries with military options in the military in the Middle East, most recently clearing mines in the Strait of Hormuz, reinforcing the U.S. naval blockade to keep the waterway open. U.S. Admiral Brad Cooper, in a video posted on X, an update and a nod to the military.
0: Internationally recognized transit routes in the Strait are free of Iranian sea mines, thanks to the incredible work of the U.S. military.
14: That comes as Iran and Oman release a joint framework to reestablish control of the Strait, but the U.S. forces say they are still in command. The SEC's new eligibility guidelines are put on hold for now, Fox's Tony Genualdo. Ports.
6: A Texas judge Thursday signed an order which prohibits the NCAA, the SEC, and its commissioner, Greg Sankey, from banning a group of athletes from returning to college sports for one more year of play. This all comes after a rule change passed by the NCAA, which granted future athletes 5 years of eligibility. But court orders across the country have wreaked havoc, with professional rookies attempting to come back to claim their fifth year. This newest case involves more than 40 players, including three who are currently listed on NFL rosters. The Big Ten, Big 12, and ACC have passed similar rules, which in some cases also included the NBA and the WNBA. Tony Genualdo, Fox News.
14: And in your money news, as trade tensions between the U.S. and Canada grow, neither country is standing down. On Fox News, U.S. Ambassador to the United Nations Mike Walls has his thoughts on where the conflict might go.
9: This is about domestic politics back home for Carney, and it's not sustainable. 70 to 90% of their goods come to the United States. 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
14: 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I'm John Cooley.
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4: All across America, we are Red Eye Radio. He is Eric Harley and I'm Gary McNamara.
5: Hi!
4: All right, I think I can do it.
5: What can you do?
4: I was at the dentist yesterday, and they told me my back molar is going to be sore for 24 to 36 hours. And, man, I'm telling you, after the lidocaine wore off yesterday afternoon, it's like, oh, no, I got to go to sleep. What am I going to do? And I took a couple of ibuprofen, and boom, I was able to go to sleep. But I slept 2 hours, woke up at 7, could not get back to sleep.
5: Yeah,
4: it was like a toothache the whole time laying in bed. And so I'm like, oh, man. And I'm thinking to myself, well, you ever have a toothache where it affects your thoughts?
5: Not in a long time, but I've had one.
4: Yeah.
5: I've had one that, and inevitably back in the day when I was going through that, it was, I didn't have a dentist set yet. We had just moved here. This is like 30 years ago. And I've had the same dentist since then, but I had to find, it was on a weekend. It was on a Sunday and I had to find an emergency dentist that was open. And it was like way over in east of Dallas, like I think it was in Rockwall, which is from my house is probably 40 minutes. And it seemed like eternity. The pain was all the way. I mean, basically to my toes, I felt this.
4: Oh, yeah. Oh.
5: Well, it was horrible.
4: Mine isn't any type of infection. It's simply I had a temporary on one of the back molars.
5: Yeah.
4: That went. Now, years ago, I had it. I had teeth capped. We're talking 25 years ago, not for any cosmetic reasons, but because I had a horrible sensitivity. Mm. As you can see, I don't have chiclets. You know, there's no chiclets. Mm-hmm. Because of my horrible sensitivity to hot and cold, I could not even drink coffee. I couldn't eat ice cream.
5: Right.
4: And so when I had the cap after cap break after 24 years, the crown. They put on a temporary, which is not the same thing as the permanent one, as you know, not as thick or anything else. Mm-hmm. Oh, my gosh. All last week, because it took about 10 days, almost 2 weeks, you know, to get the new crown in every single day. I mean, drink something cold. Ow! And it brought back the memories from that time. So yesterday I just said, well, make sure you give me lidocaine there when you put the new, you know, crown on, which is real easy. I mean, I think the technology for doing these things is fantastic because they only spent like 1 second grinding, you know, on that, on the actual new crown. Just like a second ago. Okay, put it in. Fit perfect.
5: Yeah.
4: It's like, all right, great. But they were messing around, you know, and cleaning stuff and everything else. And that just sets off those nerves. So it's going to go away. And it's, like I said, it's not going to be a problem. But I'm telling you, when I woke up, I'm like, I hope Eric comes in because I can't keep a thought. When you have that pain and you can't keep a consistent thought in your head. And right before we went on the air, even before I took more, you know, heavy drugs, okay, not really heavy drugs, extended release Tylenol for arthritis, zero pain at all. So I'm all set to go. But I was worried there for a while. I'm driving in going, oh, Eric, don't call in late. Don't call in. Please be there. Please be there. So,
5: yeah.
4: But
5: I was thinking about it because I was watching a really cool YouTube video that was about an hour and a half long. I was thinking, may take the night off. This is a good one.
4: Well, first off, just very quickly, because we had asked the other day about this, and when I was going in Fox News, the lead story is, you know, Putin warns Great Britain that, you know, Ukraine better not shoot any of their ballistic missiles inside Russia or we'll come after you. And this all goes back to the fact of now we know why Ratcliffe went over there.
5: Well, it's funny because there were two stories as to why Ratcliffe went over there, and I think it's probably a mix of all the above. Politico had one, and that was quit helping Iran. And then Wall Street Journal had another one, and that was, don't go after NATO.
4: Yeah.
5: And so I think it was probably both.
4: Which, by the way, both are great messages.
5: No, those. I think if you're going to make a secret trip, You know, then you get it all in. You're going to have to make it clear. Don't help Iran, because that's not going to help you. And definitely, whatever you do, don't go after NATO.
4: Well, it seemed like, did you get the, and I can't remember whether it was a Wall Street Journal article that I wrote or somebody that referenced the Wall Street Journal article, but to me, it was almost as if you send Ratcliffe over there because he's basically told them, and again, I may be adding to this, that he basically told them, we know what you have.
5: No, that's the reason you sent him over there.
4: Yeah, you can't win this. You need to come to a deal with Ukraine.
5: Yeah.
4: Because you're not going to be able to win this. You haven't won it. You're not going to win it. You know, bail now. And the other interesting thing is, actually, Kim, I'm like, oh, John Bolton isn't in jail yet? Because I saw him. I'm like, he's out there doing the tours on it. And he said, there's no way you send a C-17 over there if you want to keep it secret. They never wanted to keep it secret because you'd have a small executive jet that would have taken Ratcliffe over there.
5: Yeah.
4: He said, so you don't send that over. They did that because they wanted it to come out, and it has. But either of those messages, both of those messages, I think are great. And for everything that we dealt with early on, you know, with the president and J.D. Vance and Zelensky and all that going back, what, a couple of years ago?
5: Right.
4: To where we are now, I was very happy to hear, because they're different messages. Political had one, but they probably did both. Neither contradicts each other. Both are the right thing to do.
5: Yeah, look, when Mike Pompeo went over on a secret mission to North Korea, I can't remember if he had just become Secretary of State or was still CIA director at the time. I think he was still CIA director. But he made this, and he sat down with Kim Jong-un on Easter Sunday. And the only reason you go there, the only reason a CIA director or a Secretary of State would make a secret trip like that would be to show you, you know, basically, here are all your passwords. We know how to get into your system. Here's what we know you have. Here's a picture of your feet while you're in the shower.
4: But we have double authentication.
5: Yes.
4: No. We're the CIA. We got that covered. Don't worry.
5: Sure, please.
4: It's not going to do
5: anything. Yeah. They created all of that to make you people feel like you're safe.
4: Yes.
5: But trust me, I know what I'm talking about. But this whole thing is that, you know, and I trust John Ratcliffe. I had a great conversation with him about how the first impeachment for Trump went down and what that was all about, who had populated that call with Zelensky from the incoming president of Ukraine, and Trump calling him and saying, hey, we expect you to follow through with your campaign promises and everything else. And then, then they went to office from California. He was a congressman at the time. Now he's a senator. And I trust that because the CIA reports directly to the president. They go, it's a straight line, CIA director directly to the president. And I trust two people in this administration at their games, in their positions right now, fully. Secretary of State Marco Rubio and CIA Director Ratcliffe. The other ones, it's not that I don't trust them, but I mean, I don't really have any reason to not trust either one of those two.
4: No, I don't want to tell you what you're thinking here, but what I got out of it is they have proved to me with the statements that they have made that they have credibility.
5: And when I asked him, I was doing an interview, I was hosting along with the great Hal Jay on WBAP, about what was going on with that first impeachment, and he answered the questions with the right words. You know what I mean?
4: Mm-hmm.
5: You don't always get that, and that's, you know, so I as an individual, I think he understands his roles in public service. I do believe that is the case too with Hegseth. I believe Trump has probably those three, I won't say on a short leash, but certainly they're tighter to him. You know, they're closer to him in many ways than J.D. Vance, the vice president. And that can often be the case depending on what's going on geopolitically. But if you're going to sit down with Putin's people, because we're told, you know, Russia says, no, there was no direct meeting with Putin himself. There doesn't have to be. because Trump himself didn't travel to Russia on a secret trip. It was his CIA director. But it likely, with a CIA director, the whole point is to lay down, here's what we have. Here's what we know. And here's what we won't accept. And one of the things that really stands out to me, and it really is right now very active in the back of my mind since Israel had said that they were hanging out in Azerbaijan, basically undercover in Azerbaijan, which is the country between Russia and Iran. And unless you're going to move things by the Caspian Sea, if we're talking equipment, then you're going to go through Azerbaijan, starting with the Shahdag Mountains, which is a massive mountainous range in the north part of Azerbaijan, and then through, and you're going to, it would be pretty obvious. So the Israelis said they had hung out there for a while. I don't know if they're still there, but they were looking to see if Russia was moving things through Azerbaijan to get to, because Azerbaijan does have a fairly friendly relationship with Iran. So that would kind of work, just like China using the rail, basically to go through, you know, wherever, Afghanistan or wherever, to get stuff, shipped to Iran. And I think that is, I really think that's the reason that, that he went there. I think we're looking at a situation. You know, what's weird is that you haven't heard much about the war between Russia and Ukraine other than the normal chatter of the daily goings on that, you know, like recently they're using these upgraded drones to attack Ukraine, Ukraine saying, hey, we need help on this, that kind of thing. You know, the normal everyday thing, but there hasn't been any real movement, nothing that really stands out in that way. And I think in part, my theory is that Iran has also been helping and probably teaming with China because they, Russia, relies on China quite a bit for support. And that's a tricky game. And so they're helping, I think both of them are helping Iran. I don't have any doubt, certainly when it comes to intel, certainly when it comes to satellite gathered intel, because there were a couple of attacks on American interests in that region by Iran that Iran just simply does not have the technology for. So it had to have been borrowed technology or intel that came from another nation that has developed that kind of technology. And the two that stand out are Russia and China. So I see Ratcliffe, that trip, as hopefully it was effective. You know, you can't trust Russia, but you've got to do, you certainly have to, you've got to make your case. And the strongest way to do that is to send the head of your CIA and likely just bring out the folder and say, here's what we got. Here's all your passwords. Here's a picture of your feet in the shower. Here's what, you know, we know exactly everything you're going on. We know what you had for breakfast. You know, all of these things, and that's, and stop it. Now, the question is, how seriously does Russia take any, you know, warning? You know, because that was the word used in these stories. I don't know if there was any kind of line in the sand that was drawn.
4: Let me ask you this question. Mm. Do you send over the CIA director and not the Secretary of State because the CIA director can communicate with whomever?
5: Yes.
4: That Putin's position is not secure.
5: Right.
4: This war has gone on.
5: Yes.
4: We're the CIA. You know, we're paying attention. We know what's going on inside your country.
5: Right.
4: You can't afford to attack NATO, and you're not going to win this thing now.
5: Yeah. Yeah.
4: You're not going to win it. Let's find a way for you to get out of this and Ukraine to get out of this and get peace, because you're not going to win. And you may lose not only your position, but you could lose your life. Again, that's a hypothetical.
5: Yeah.
4: But why do you send over the CIA director except to tell them, we know what's going on?
5: Yeah,
4: we're not going to give you specifics, but
5: right, it's not a handshake visit. It's not a negotiated visit or anything to get anybody to the table, which would, you know, that would pull in your Secretary of State. And also, the CIA director you know, in secret, covert missions like that. It's a meeting, but it's a covert mission. There are things he doesn't have to talk about, whereas the Secretary of State also doesn't have to talk about, but is the handshaker, negotiator, and everything else. They're very two different roles, but I think you make a good point in the theory, if that's the case.
4: It's a complete theory. But otherwise, why would you, if you were going to meet with Putin, who's ex-KGB, that would really be interesting to have the CIA director talking to the ex-KGB guy.
5: Yeah.
4: You know, that to me would be fascinating. But I always thought to begin with, why are you sending him?
5: Well,
4: why isn't it, you know, I'll say it, why isn't it Kushner or right. Vance or whatever? Why are you sending the CIA director? You're sending the CIA director because the CIA director can have credibility with the Putin administration to say, this is the problem that you're facing in your own country. This is not, you don't need to give specifics. So,
5: right. here's,
4: you can say you are facing problems that you cannot win in your, forget about winning the war or attacking NATO countries. You got to worry about your own survival in your own country. To me, that would be, again, it's a hypothetical on my part, but why else would you send over that? What kind of message could the CIA director give with more clout than anybody else in the administration?
5: Well, no, I think that's it. And it's, again, it's not a negotiation position. It's a hey, here's all your passwords. Here's your routes of your secret. And they do have secret freighters that are running oil. You know, one of the things about capturing Maduro was that it choked out a lot of the oil coming from Venezuela to Russia and vice versa. I mean, they did exchange oil. Those two nations did. But it really choked out Russia for a matter of weeks. It may still be affecting them. And that really could be the case. It's like, okay, we've got everything on you. We know what you're doing, and we'll choke you out and carve you out as the pariah. So stop, basically, is the message.
4: We are Red Eye Radio.
5: Brought to you by Hotshot Secret.
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0: We are Red Eye Radio. He is Eric Cronin. I'm Gary McNamara. Coming up following the bottom of the hour, we'll get into the... God, that's the one thing that kept me laughing yesterday with the toothache.
1: Yeah.
0: Lake America. So yeah. We'll get to that. And really interesting, you know, why did this thing blow up? Because it's fascinating. They really had a deal.
1: Yeah.
0: They had a deal, and it's really interesting. Who blew this up? There's a lot of the media targeting, Carney actually did. We'll get to that coming up.
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6: Fox News, I'm Sue Guzman. For the second time, a federal judge in Massachusetts has blocked President Trump's executive order designed to limit mail-in voting. The ruling, which is expected to be appealed, comes about a week before the first mail-in ballots will be sent out for the midterm elections. The gloves coming off in the battle over a proposed immigration enforcement tool. Fox's John Saucier.
7: A group of Democratic senators is urging U.S. Immigration and Customs Enforcement to abandon its plan to equip officers with electric shock gloves. In a letter sent to ICE's acting director this week, questioned the agency's rationale for spending up to $20 million on these devices, as well as its ability to deploy them safely and appropriately.
6: The death toll from flash flooding in Nepal rising to 469. Rescuers working to find more than 1,400 people still missing in the area of the Nepal-China border. 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
8: 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And a Texas school closed because of COVID, yes, in 2026. Hear where at 4:05. That's coming up today, 2 to 5. 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
1: All right, so, I mean, I tell you, I was laughing like crazy yesterday. You know, one of the things that we had talked about on the last show was how Democrats will throw out labels and insults, but they can't explain it.
0: Right. Yeah.
1: You know, we talked about that from a variety of things. You know, you're a fascist. How? Can't explain it. You're a transphobe. What does that mean? Can't explain it.
0: Mm-hmm.
1: And we said it hurts when you do that. Yesterday, the whole Lake America thing, I was sitting there and we said it the other day. We went, well, I don't know why Trump would do that because it doesn't make any sense. It was the French, you know, it was a Frenchman who actually, you know, labeled, you know, the whole Lake Ontario thing, which, you know, was 200 years before Canada even existed.
0: Mm-hmm.
1: They were calling it Lake Ontario and the province, you know, near it, you know, Ontario. Nothing to do with Canada at all. Nothing.
0: Right.
1: And it comes from an Iroquois, the Iroquois Confederacy. That's where it came from. The Iroquois Indian Nation, or as they call it, the Iroquois Confederacy, which if you go back to the 1600s, when they actually did it, you know, when the Iroquois Nation, you know, when the Frenchmen, you know, took that name, the Iroquois had been calling it Ontario for years, which is, I guess, translated to, as we said, Shawnee Lake, Great Lake, whatever.
0: Mm-hmm.
1: But nothing to do with modern Canada at all. But if you look at it, if you look at the map of the 16 and 1700s, you know, during the great, as they call it, the Great Beaver Wars, and you look at the Iroquois Nation, 95% of it is the United States.
0: Mm-hmm.
1: But where the population of the Iroquois actually was, you had some a little bit in Quebec, but really the massive amounts were in what is now the United States, which the United States did not exist at that time
0: mm-hmm.
1: when it came out, but it was New York and northern Pennsylvania. And then if you look at the map and you superimpose where the Iroquois Nation border, the Iroquois Confederacy's borders were, it was Illinois. I'm doing this from memory. I don't have the map in front of me. Illinois, Michigan, Ohio, West Virginia, parts of Virginia. Did I say Indiana? I said Indiana, didn't I? Indiana and Illinois.
0: I wasn't listening. I don't know.
1: West Virginia, Virginia, and New York.
0: Mm-hmm.
1: I mean, that's where it was. And a very tiny part of Ontario and just a very, very minuscule part of Quebec up near the St. Lawrence River.
0: Right.
1: But really, and if you look at it now, you know, it was what, 1779 that the Iroquois Confederacy broke up at that point.
0: Mm.
1: Before the United, they broke up before the United States was a country, and what, 80 years before Canada even became a country. The point is, Ontario has nothing to do with Canada.
0: Yeah. Lake Ontario. Yeah.
1: Yeah. Lake Ontario.
0: Yeah.
1: Right.
0: Right.
1: Lake Ontario. What, and yeah, Lake Ontario, nothing to do with Canada. And the name Ontario, nothing to do with, it was named Ontario before it actually became Canada.
0: Mm.
1: And so I was like, is he insulting the French? Is he insulting the, I'm trying to figure out, and I'm like, don't do, you know, if you, Gulf, by the way, it'll be back to Gulf of Mexico once Democrats take over the presidency, as we all know. But you could at least.
0: I think they'll go Gulf of Cuba.
1: Yeah. Gulf of Texas.
0: Yeah.
1: But if you look at that one, you can at least connect the dots. You can say, okay, it was Mexico. Okay.
0: Yeah,
1: yeah, we're having problems with Mexico. Okay, we're going to change it. Okay, fine. You know, whatever. How many people actually call it Gulf of America? I don't know. But on this one, it's just like, you know, that, and then followed up in the same day by the CNN. The CNN survey that was talking about Republicans' view as the best president, and it was Trump. Trump got 53% of Republicans saying he's the best president, and Reagan was way down there. Now, we talked about this when the whole Obama thing, remember when Obama was serving, whatever, mm-hmm. we're like, well, except really for Joe Biden, who sucks so bad that even Democrats hated him, any president in their party who's currently in power is always going to lead. Yeah. But Trump put it a great big thing. The greatest, he's the greatest president, stands alone, and then everybody beneath him.
0: Mm-hmm.
1: But the fact is, it wasn't based, the

0: insult wasn't based on anything Canadian.
1: Right. Look, if we're insulting the French, I'm in.
0: Yeah,
1: but if
0: but I mean, if you're gonna, if
1: I'll
0: you're
1: give
0: gonna,
1: money.
0: If you're going to insult somebody, at least insult them.
1: Well,
0: don't insult the French or New Yorkers and Pennsylvanians and people of Illinois and Ohio and whatever, because that's his entire point. Was if it's at, because his point was it's the geographic area that I'm insulting,
1: mm-hmm.
0: but the Iroquois. Number one, the Iroquois now, and you know, for centuries, have been almost exclusively to New York.
1: Yeah.
0: And before that, when they expanded because of the wars, it was still 95% America, and 95% of the population was New York and Pennsylvania. It yeah. doesn't make any sense. It's dumb. And I viewed it as because they're getting killed on inflation and the war. The polling for the president on prices and inflation. So change the topic.
1: Hmm.
0: Let's do this. And it always, and I, on social media, you had all the, what we call the always Trumpers that were like, see, because people go, this doesn't make any sense. What, see, you got TDS, you got TDS, you got TDS. So it was almost like the beginning when they would do that. But Trump always could relate the insult to something of, you know, actually, he could relate the insult and say, connect the dots and go, this is why this is an insult. And it would be fine. Well, this isn't even an insult at Canadians. It's an insult at the Iroquois Nation.
1: Well, and on top of that, you know, it's not a mover. It's not a driver
0: no.
1: in the election cycle.
0: No. And it doesn't get you independence.
1: It doesn't do anything for you. Your base is going to be with you. Your diehard base is going to be with you till the end. So it's not a mover. It doesn't go anywhere.
0: It was hilarious yesterday.
1: You know?
0: And there was, there, you know, and the responses were like, oh, so you got TDS because you're questioning it.
1: Well,
0: yeah, because it doesn't make any sense.
1: I honestly don't care what you call the Great Lakes. I don't care. Quite frankly, they're not that great. The not so great.
0: Well, let me tell you this.
1: Now, what if you had said, let's make the Great Lakes great again? That would have been fun. That relates. But it's, you know, for me, it's like, you know, because remember when they were renaming the mountains? It's like, yeah, we're going to rename. Oh, okay, fine. People are still going to call it Lake Ontario. Locals are still going to call it Lake Ontario.
0: Well, let me tell you this, though, because the smallest one is Lake Erie.
1: Mm-hmm.
0: And I had a friend come in one time when I was living in Buffalo. This goes back a long, long time ago.
1: Right.
0: And I, you know, drive. They were only in for like a day. It was for something else. And I said, you're in town. Let me pick you up and take you around.
1: Yeah.
0: And he really didn't know about Buffalo at all. And so we're driving near the downtown area as you come into downtown, you know, coming up the Niagara River where the Peace Bridge is, the crosses to Canada. And all of a sudden, the Niagara River opens up to Lake Erie. It looks like an ocean.
1: Mm-hmm.
0: I mean, it looks like
1: a look,
0: and he goes, what the hell ocean is Buffalo near? I go, it's not an ocean. It's Lake Erie. It's
1: like, yeah.
0: But you, when you're at ground level, now when you get up in a plane, you can clearly see, you know, the Canadian and, you know, you can fly all across Lake Erie. When you're up there at 30,000 feet, you can see the width of it. You can't see probably the entire length of it because I think it's like 300 miles, but you can see across it. You know, you can look out and go, okay, there's the
1: right.
0: shoreline of America. There's the shoreline of Ontario. But, yeah, I mean, it's all meaningless, but again, it's the, what I viewed it as yesterday. I told the guys in there, I go, I just viewed it as almost like a Trump, circle. I'm not a master of my domain or your domain formation.
1: Yeah.
0: Just trying to make everybody feel good that they could insult. You know, throw an insult out there, but without being able to explain what the insult actually is.
1: Yeah.
0: But if anybody questioned it, then they had TDS and therefore you won. And I went, God, how stupid. And that's what I think a significant portion of even the president's conservative base said. This is just stupid.
1: Well, everyone is concerned, everyone who wants the GOP to maintain the House and the Senate so the president can finish his second term with his agenda. Wants drivers, whatever the driver is going to be, to get people to vote for GOP. Now, we don't know yet. Is it enough that the over-the-top, lunatic, radical left is doing what they're doing? It might be. I don't know. I don't know yet. I won't know until the results are in 2 years. So, in the summer of 28, when the results finally come in from California, it's hard to say, but you always run like you're 80 points behind. I used to say 20. That's not enough. Yeah. Try harder.
0: And you focus when you're going into an election. You need to get independence. And yesterday didn't help independence.
1: Whatever the drivers are going to be. Yeah. You know, because when you talked about when we, you know, you look at the whole effort on redistricting, you know, it's like, all right, smart play. Good strategy. It can work for you. But it's not the only thing. You know, so there's a plus. That one goes in the plus column. This one is neutral at best. It doesn't really, it's not a mover. You know, it becomes a social media argument, which doesn't mean anything.
0: Oh, my God, did it get stupid. I mean, just from all sides,
1: then,
0: it was just...
1: And then by the end of the day, it was like, you know, back to snoring again. You know, because it's not, you know, that's the thing. Social media isn't the driver.
0: Well, no. The oceans are next. That was the headline in Fox.
1: Yeah.
0: President now looking at the Pacific and the Atlantic Oceans.
1: Well, I think we do need, when it comes to the Atlantic Ocean, we do need to rename and call it the Great Pond.
0: Because that's what everybody calls it, right?
1: Yeah.
0: Where are you going? Flying across the pond.
1: Flying across the pond. You know, those Brits are across the pond. No, it's not, you know, that's the thing, is that people, it's always going to be in their mind, if you've been around long enough. Young people don't even know where the hell Lake Ontario is. They don't even care. Is it on a video game? If it is, they may know of it. If it's not, then males under the age of 40 know nothing about it.
0: I saw, say, change the name. Somebody wrote
1: Lake PlayStation. If you do Lake PlayStation,
0: Lake,
1: don't care about it.
0: Lake Superior to Lake Inferior.
1: Yeah, exactly.
0: I'm going to laugh.
1: Yeah, or Lake Xbox. Or if you do that, then they'll start caring about it. Or, but that group.
0: Or Lake Edmund Fitzgerald also got me laughing yesterday. Yeah. I mean, that's where it got
1: right. You know, I mean, you know, but it's, again, what are the drivers of the election? That's what you're concerned about. There's where the focus should be. We're too close to this election.
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4: 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Gary McNamara and Eric Harley talk about everything from politics to social issues and news of the day. Whether you're up late or you're just starting your day, welcome to the show from the Relief Factor Studios. 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
5: All across America, we are Red Eye Radio. He is Eric Harley, and I'm Gary McNamara. I can't stop laughing.
6: What's that?
5: Because we never got to it about the Jill Biden stuff. Oh. But the whole thing, the story about the pillow talk.
6: Oh, the pillow talk. He entertained the idea of pardoning Trump. Shut up. There was never any pillow talk.
5: Or the roofie.
6: Yeah.
5: Somebody slipped him a Mickey.
6: That's, right. Yeah. I mean, seriously.
5: I mean, it's just...
6: Way to throw the Secret Service completely under the bus, right?
5: But the whole thing is, it comes out and nobody cares, not even on the left. Nobody's paying attention.
6: It's nothing. And I'm thinking to myself, why do you have her on?
5: And I'm so glad you brought it up because I saw it and I was like, who cares what they say? But it is actually funny.
6: It's funny.
5: You think, I still don't discount that, you know, somebody slipped him a Mickey.
6: Yeah.
5: Before that debate.
6: Yeah.
5: Who do you suspect slipped him the Mickey?
6: Probably Mickey. Huh? Hey, kids. We don't want this president anymore.
5: Oh, see, I'm thinking of the Seinfeld episode.
6: Yeah.
5: Where George wanted to slip his boss a Mickey because he didn't get along with his boss.
6: Yeah.
5: Mickey wasn't in that episode.
6: Wow.
5: But that's what I was thinking.
6: Well, it's, you know, this entire, it's so absurd because here's the thing. Jill Biden can make up anything she wants.
5: Yeah.
6: Nobody else knows the truth, including Joe Biden.
5: I know.
6: And so it's never going to, you know, she's never going to be disproven. You know, she could make any claim she wanted to. Like the claim was, well, another claim. Well, he only intended on being a one-term president. No, he didn't. No, he did not. And she said that, you know, when, you know, the GOP was, you know, hurting at the midterm, there were the party insiders encouraged him to run and basically pushed him to run for a second term. He was never planning on running for it. He was always planning on running for a second term.
5: And the whole thing of, you know, that I still don't discount that he was slipped a Mickey. Now, she didn't say that. She goes, he was drugged.
6: Yeah.
5: You know why she's saying that? Because of the criticism that she hears that the family should have never allowed him to run a second term.
6: Exactly.
5: So she's got to continue the lie.
6: There was no way I could help it. Right. Somebody else did something.
5: Right.
6: Yeah.
5: Joe was fine. He was dandy. He had somebody slipped him a Mickey.
6: Yeah.
5: That's to soothe her conscience because of the criticism that she hears that no way should a family should have allowed the president to run a second term when obviously his cognitive abilities weren't there. And that's a criticism that she just can't handle. So she's making up the biggest lie that he was slipped a Mickey.
6: Well, we all know now she was running the show.
5: Yeah.
6: And she had a right-hand man and everything. It was there were like three, maybe four people close to the president, all led by her, including Hunter as well, that control that entire, you know, I don't like this, you know, the populist version. Oh, they're just a bunch of puppets. Joe Biden was a puppet by that point. And it was his family. They were the puppeteers.
5: Yeah. Yeah.
6: And she was part of it. And if you put that kind of power over the care of your family member, then I don't have any respect for you.
5: No.
6: None.
5: And I think she doesn't want to face that criticism that's been out there. So, but the only thing is, nobody cares. And so it's like it's almost as if she's arguing with her own conscience.
6: Oh, yeah. Yeah, exactly.
5: You know, so I need to make up a story because I need to soothe my own conscience because I feel guilty for what I've done.
6: No.
5: So I'm going to pretend that my husband was fine and dandy and he was slipped a Mickey on that debate night.
6: Everything that comes out of her mouth or has in recent months sounds like she's only trying to convince herself. And she's only trying to, you know, build protection for her and convince herself of some kind of false truth that this is, well, this is the way it would. And she can make it up as she goes along. It's not like Joe's going to come out. You know, you ask Joe about pillow talk, and he's going to tell you he likes the down pillow better than any pillow on the market. And he's not buying one from that My Pillow guy.
5: I gotta say, but he hates the My Pillow guy.
6: Because that guy can go, well, straight to hell, Jack.
5: Now, the best thing about the whole pillow talk was I did Theater of the Mind. You know, that actually, that was not the best part. I mean, that was the best worst part.
6: Yeah.
5: Was thinking, I mean, they go, well, in pillow talk, I mean, who didn't imagine Joe Biden laying on his pillow with his wife laying on the pillow?
6: Well,
5: and they're talking to each other, and I'm just like.
6: But the problem was his head was down at the end of the bed, and his feet were on the pillow.
5: Just talking to his feet.
6: Like, Joe, you got in the bed the wrong way again. Turn around. He flips over on his stomach.
5: By the way, she deserves all of this mocking and criticism.
6: She absolutely deserves
5: single bit of it.
6: But there is absolutely no way I can see ever. What I don't care what the situation. Because here's the thing, and then she did it in order to protect the country from Trump or make up whatever excuse. She did it for the good of the nation. For the good of the nation, you have somebody who is coherent.
5: Well, she
6: and that doesn't include his vice president at the time, because she's not either.
5: She doesn't buy that argument. Otherwise, she wouldn't bring up the Mickey story.
6: Well, that's what I mean.
5: She doesn't buy that argument that others may say, well, she was there to save the country from Trump. She doesn't believe that. Otherwise, she wouldn't use the Mickey excuse.
6: And she would have to admit that she was holding, that she was propping him up.
5: Yeah.
6: Of course she's not going to do that.
5: And the thing is, anybody who has dealt with any relative, as I'm dealing with right now. By the way, people, I get it all the time. People ask me, don't have a lot of great conversations with Dad anymore.
6: Hmm.
5: It's not where, and I was telling somebody the other day, you know, it becomes, I hate to turn the new normal, but it's sort of is based in reality that if you don't deal with it, if you think about it every day, you'll drive yourself crazy.
6: Well, because,
5: but I can't. I mean, it's not where when I go back to see my dad anymore that I sit and, you know, by his bedside and talk to him for an hour or 2 hours.
6: Yeah.
5: You know, his cognitive abilities, you know, the dementia is bad where if you walk in and you can talk to him for, and I'm not kidding, a minute or two, and he's in a good mood, you just say, Dad, I'll be right back, and you walk out and you don't come back because his mind doesn't get a chance to wander and get into the negative thoughts or conspiracy theories or the anger or, you know, everything that comes with, you know, when your cognitive abilities go and you have dementia. And so even when I go back, you know, in the last time I was back, I had like 4 sessions with them, all for less, each one less than 5 minutes.
6: Mm-hmm.
5: Yeah. But every time he was smiling, and when he started drifting at all, a couple of times he started drifting, you knew it was coming, you know, like he will yell at you. I mean, it's it's not him anymore. And you know, that's the sad thing, because I get maybe 10, 15 seconds of my dad, and the rest is not my dad.
6: Right.
5: You know, and I, you know, you feel terrible saying that, because it is his body. It's not his mind.
6: Well, no, my wife and I both have come to learn that, in our case, her mother is more advanced than my mom, but you and my wife has said it a couple times, and it's heartbreaking to hear, but essentially that person is already, as you know them, is already gone. They're, they're kind of beyond that, cognitive state that they recognize. We had a great visit the last time we visited her mom. She's well taken care of by the professional caretakers that, in the home she's in, but and my mom's going through a lot of things. Her manifestations are different, and they have her sleeping a lot, which has led to some severe dehydration and other issues and everything else that you know, just kind of comes along with that. And the point is, for the millions of us who are the non-professional caretakers, family members, we know that everything stops, you know, and it wouldn't matter. In fact, I would argue, in order for the nation to get the best chance, if you were in that position, you would say, we're going to take a different route, and the party can decide what they're going to do from here.
5: Right.
6: We're going to care for this person because he deserves the care. I don't care what you say about his politics. He's a human being. He deserves the care. If he's going through something, he deserves the care.
5: And that's why we brought it up, because remember, I think it was about 4 years ago, because my father really, it's this December's be 2 years where we saw his cognitive abilities go very quickly, you know, but even a year ago, even 6 months ago, you could sit in there with him for an hour. You can't anymore, but you know when it's happening and you see it, and there's a great protection over the dignity of that person when they're a family member. And you remember, I think it was about 4 years ago. Remember I came in? Remember I told you I went back to visit my dad, and he started in a monologue that went on for 90 minutes.
6: Mm-hmm, mm-hmm.
5: And remember I played parts of it for you, you know, for you. Yeah. And I'll always keep that, you know, where I just started recording him. And he was talking about, you know, good God, working with the German scientists who were over at Bell, you know, after World War II for rockets and everything else. And he just didn't stop talking for 90 minutes.
6: Yeah.
5: Just kept going. And it wasn't like it was a train of thought. There were no cognitive lapses in there at all. And he was 96 maybe then.
6: Yeah.
5: 96, 96 and a half. And so when you see that, and you see how quickly it goes, you wish to protect the dignity of that person. So, when Jill Biden, I mean, you get angry when you deal with it yourself, and then you see, oh, he must have been slipped a Mickey, a roofie, or whatever.
6: Yeah,
5: the person who
6: is closest to him
5: says that it gets you angry.
6: It really is. I lose all respect for that person.
5: Yeah.
6: You know what was going on. We all know what was going on. We've all seen it. And don't tell us we didn't see what we saw. We've been fed that line of BS for years now, since all of this began. And it's tragic that you don't care. And that's a fact. You don't. And you can't convince me otherwise.
5: But I think that's what's happening, is she is reacting to the criticism that she knows is out there, that she hears. And so she's got to make up a story that I still don't discount that he was drugged before that debate.
6: Look at the difference between her and Nancy Reagan. Nancy Reagan, basically, when she became the caretaker of Ronald Reagan, she really didn't make, I don't know, maybe a couple of public appearances, but really nothing to speak of. She was a full-time caretaker. That was her role. And you knew she cared. And I don't believe a word coming out of Joe Biden's mouth. I think I don't know what she's doing, setting up another book deal or her own podcast or political future. I don't know. I don't know why she's out there. Probably a lot of it has to do with exactly what you said. CYA, little degree of separation, and make it not about me. Try and pull up some lame excuse for me not doing my job as a spouse and family member. That's tragic and disgusting. All day.
5: Yeah, it is. But if people ask me, if I don't bring up my dad every week and give like an update, people write to me and go, how's your dad? How's your dad? How's your dad? How's your dad?
6: Yeah.
5: I will say this, for the most part, in his world, he is happy. And that's the whole point of not speaking to him for great periods of time, is, you know, it can be reversed.
6: Yeah.
5: And anybody who's ever dealt with a parent with, you know, dementia or something like that, you realize how they can, you know, their delusions can take over, and their accusations and anger. And you just don't want him to go. You want him to be at peace. And so you know, that's where we are right now with Dad. But otherwise than that, you know, physically for, what is he, 103 months now? 4 months old? He's physically, he's still in good health. But you never know. I mean, at that age, a cold could take you down. Anything really could.
7: Yeah.
5: But right now, you know, like I said, the job is just to keep him in a positive frame of, you know, of mind, which is, which is tough if you're communicating with somebody at his stage.
7: Right.
5: So,
7: yeah.
5: But, we love him.
6: Always keep him in our prayers.
5: Yeah, we love him. Yes. Always. Thanks. We are Red Eye Radio.
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9: I'm Rod Bain reporting for the U.S. Department of Agriculture in Washington, D.C.
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0: in order to get rid of NAFTA and come up with USMCA. That's when the rhetoric started flying. And so Trump was saying NAFTA was the worst deal ever, and USMCA was going to solve all the problems. So they got to USMCA, and by the time they got to USMCA, what Trump had initially said he wanted, he didn't get. As you notice, Trump always supports the fact that we should have tariffs on you. You shouldn't have tariffs on us. He promotes that on a consistent basis. He didn't. He promoted it back then, too. Did not do that with USMCA. In fact, we were generally pleased with where he was with USMCA. And as we had stated at that point, once we had reviewed it, we looked at it and said, not much of a difference than NAFTA.
1: Right.
0: And so he went out there and was promoting the fact that USMCA is the greatest trade deal ever. NAFTA is gone. All of his supporters were saying, yeah. And we're like, well, that's okay. If they want to believe it's, you know, completely different than NAFTA, that's okay. Mm. But it wasn't. In fact, the one thing that we brought up, the one thing we did disagree with in USMCA was that if you made cars that had parts from Canada, Mexico, and the United States, it would increase the cost if it wasn't all made in America.
1: Right.
0: And we said that's hurting our ability to compete with foreign manufacturers who can come in and do whatever they want and undersell American cars that are built in Canada, United States, and whatever, and also automobile parts.
1: Yeah.
0: That come in. And we view that as a negative. But overall, we were pretty pleased with where he went with USMCA after all the rhetoric and everything else.
1: Yeah.
0: Well, then he comes in a second term and he says, we're getting ripped off by Canada. And as we stated, we said, every single thing that we trade with Canada was approved, or Trump said, we're not going to deal with it when he did USMCA. If there's a problem, he called it that we have the worst deal with Canada. Hmm. We're like, you created it.
1: Yeah.
0: There's no doubt about that. Nobody can defend that and say that's not true. It's absolutely true.
1: Mm-hmm.
0: Anything that was left out of NAFTA that he was screaming at that we're getting ripped off on, he allowed it.
1: Mm-hmm.
0: He could have said, nope, until we do the deal with that, we're not going to sign NAFTA. We need to deal with this, and this. Mm-hmm. Otherwise, we're not going to. He didn't do that. So Trump was fully responsible. If we have a horrible trade deal with Canada, Trump was 100% responsible for that, because he was the only one leading that charge. Congress was not involved in it at all. So, just set the table there to begin with. And all the things that he would say about Canada, as we said, were unnecessary at that time. You know, didn't need to do that. Didn't need to. To me, it always reminded me of Canadian bacon. If you've seen the movie Canadian Bacon, Michael Moore's most accurate movie, as we like to call it,
1: because yes,
0: it was pure fiction. It wasn't a documentary.
1: Right.
0: The Canadian Bacon was about trying to blame Canada for all the United States woes.
1: Mm.
0: And then we sort of attacked. Well, yeah. John Candy did. He attacked. I can't think of the name of it. I can't think of the power. Sir Adam Beck power plant. Mm. On the Niagara Falls, Niagara Falls, Ontario side.
1: Right.
0: That's great. But now, we had always stated that Trump would always say, here's what I want the trade deal to be. And then when you got to the USMCA, it wasn't what he was promoting in the past. It was much more NAFTA-like than we ever thought it was going to be. Mm-hmm. And that was okay. Well, that was his negotiating point. Okay,
1: mm-hmm.
0: fine.
1: Mm-hmm.
0: But you're getting exactly what, you know, you're getting just about exactly the same thing. Well, looking at this here, and not looking at all the rhetoric, not looking at any of the tariffs and or the Supreme Court or anything of the new Section 301 tariffs and everything else, because part of why he, you know, put the Section 301 tariffs in is because Canada's retaliating to the tariffs we're putting on them, and therefore we're going to put more tariffs on them. That was his justification. But what blew up this specific thing, and this is interesting because this is from the Spectator UK. It's so close and yet so far. Only last week, Canada and the U.S. were finally on the cusp of reaching a long-awaited trade deal. Already, Trump had announced the joyous news on Truth Social. Got a deal.
1: Hmm.
0: Already, Canadian Prime Minister Mark Carney had celebrating securing, quote, the best terms, end of quote, for Canada, and calling for the provinces to lift the ban on U.S. alcohol. It was just a couple days ago.
1: Yeah.

0: Now, it's Red Eye Radio. Gary McNamara and Eric Harley talk about everything from politics to social issues and news of the day. Whether you're up late or you're just starting your day, welcome to the show. From the Relief Factor Studios, this is Red Eye Radio.
1: All across America, we are Red Eye Radio. He is Eric Harley and I'm Gary McNamara. Good morning. Welcome.
2: Hi. Oh,
1: one other thing, and then we get to the whole CDC story out of Canada and the whole using terrorist attacks.
2: Mm-hmm.
1: The one thing that Trump has talked about, and again, it does seem like who blew this up right now and who's telling the big lie is Carney about Quebec and other things. It does seem like, from what we can see, that they weren't really far apart to blow this whole thing up. And it was blown up by the Canadians this time.
2: Yeah.
1: Irrespective of what we have told you Trump has done before, which we disagreed with all of this. But the one thing is, Trump continues out there talking about the fact that they're ripping us off because there's a trade imbalance. We have a trade surplus except for one reason, with Canada. And what is it?
2: Oil.
1: Oil. Who is demanding, and last year demanded, that Canada flow that oil through the United States.
2: Hillary Clinton.
1: No, remember she wouldn't talk about, remember she wouldn't talk about it.
2: I don't think it's my place to talk about policy. Yeah. You're running for president.
1: And we're getting the oil at below market prices.
2: Yeah.
1: And so Trump wants what has given us the very small trade deficit. It's normally between 40 and 60 billion a year. We're doing almost $1 trillion in trade back and forth. Mm-hmm. It's nothing.
2: Yeah.
1: And we get a great advantage. And because you have a trade imbalance, it's not a negative.
2: Right. Yeah.
1: And so just to make that one clear, okay?
2: Yeah.
1: Because he continues to do that, which is just completely false. But again, so much on economics with Trump, it comes across as he's contradicting himself on a consistent basis on it. Tariffs especially. You know, doesn't affect prices. We're cutting tariffs because it'll lower prices. Foreign companies pay for all the tariffs. We're going to lower the tariffs so the prices go down for our consumers. He's all over the damn place on it. It's ridiculous. And Republicans should have the guts to call him on it. And they don't. If you're going to promote something, be honest about it. And the same thing goes to the Canadian Prime Minister.
2: Yeah, I suspect that Carney probably got some political backlash when he announced it was going to be a great deal. Because it sounded like, because when that came out, to me, it was like, wow.
1: He said it was the best deal.
2: Yeah, and it made it sound like, wow, he's just got a totally different tone. And I wonder if that backlash came from his party, his base. Yeah, I mean, it's his party, but also his base rank and file. If that did happen, and then all of a sudden he's telling lies about the deal, and then saying, I'd rather not do any trade at all than have the U.S. take our sovereignty. What are you talking about?
1: Yeah. And
2: what do you give up our sovereignty to the, what are you talking about?
1: Yeah.
2: And it was either a great deal or it wasn't. What was the change of heart?
1: And that's why it's important, as newspapers have done, a lot of foreign newspapers, Spectator, for example, that we read, that said this was what blew it up, and this is a nothing burger compared to getting a trade deal between Canada and the United States.
2: Right,
1: this stuff's nothing.
2: Well, if you look at the
1: this
2: whole
1: is
2: thing
1: insignificant
2: on the label thing. If we were talking about Canadian companies that were contracting American companies to manufacture or assemble something and then send it back, then those Canadian companies could decide to put French, which I'm sure they would, put French language labels on them as well. But when you're saying the stuff that we're importing or exporting from the U.S. to Canada must have French language labels as well, well, my gosh, that's racist. I'm sure there's one or two people in Ontario that speak Spanish. You know, it just,
1: well, that's like saying
2: you can't
1: if you
2: put that kind of, you can't put that kind of ask on that unless there's an agreement again, between the companies, the private sector.
1: But it's the same thing as right. If it's between the private sector, that's fine. I got no problem with that at all. But that's like saying that in very high Hispanic areas, the United States demanding that Canada must ship us things that are in Spanish and English.
2: Right. The private sector does that.
1: Yeah,
2: but that's
1: fine.
2: Up to the private sector to do it.
1: Yeah. Meanwhile, the Canadian Broadcasting Company on Thursday defended an internal memo directing the reporters and editors to refrain from describing the September 11, 2000 attacks as terrorist attacks, telling Fox News Digital the guidance reflected its long-standing practice of attributing terms it considers politically and emotionally loaded. See, that's the bias right there.
2: Mm-hmm.
1: It was a terrorist attack.
2: Yeah.
1: Irrespective of your politics, it was a terrorist attack. That shows the bias. That shows now the CBC is 70% funded by the Canadian government.
2: Yeah, right.
1: And I believe they did this in 2023 also. They talked about this in 2023.
2: Yeah.
1: It is a practice of the CBC to exercise extreme caution before using the words terrorist and terrorism. Well, yeah, it would be too. I'm very careful. If somebody robs a bank, I don't say it's terrorism.
2: Right. If they go into a bank with a bomb vest on and set up the bomb, it's a suicide bomber that goes into a bank, then that's terrorism.
1: Especially if it's a organization that's a terrorist group.
2: Yeah, or lone actor, yeah.
1: Right.
2: Could be a lone actor, but yeah.
1: Right, lone actor that politically is doing it for some reason. I mean, if you're going in with the vest just to rob the bank and walk out, that technically would not be an act of terror.
2: Right, that's why I included setting the bomb off and killing people, a suicide bomber.
1: That would not be terrorism. Terrorism is not terrorism.
2: That would be terrorism in my mind.
1: Yeah, but terrorism is a political motivation. That's actually the definition of terrorism, to create fear.
2: Yeah.
1: It's not
2: right that in the community. That would be other people that
1: would be,
2: weren't killed.
1: Right, but that would be greed.
2: Yeah, I know the definition of terrorism.
1: Right.
2: Yeah.
1: Right. I'm just saying
2: that to me would be terrorism.
1: But the entire point is we're very careful of using it. We're not going to attribute it to something that isn't terrorism. We're not going to say a speeding ticket is terrorism. Because they're trying to
2: you
1: say
2: you don't live in my town.
1: They're trying to say, you know, we're being very careful with it. We know you're not. You're ignoring it.
2: Well, no.
1: You're saying there is no terrorism.
2: That, by the way, is political motivation.
1: Absolutely it is.
2: That's the left. Right. That's how the left operates all over the world.
1: Right.
2: They want to ignore terrorism because they believe it'll make terrorism go away. They believe they can become friends with the terrorists. They believe that they can appease Hamas. Gays for Palestine. That's a thing. It's just absolutely unbelievable. You know, it's and people see right through it. There are two sides of this entire story. The people who are okay with them ignoring terrorism, and the people who know that they're just trying to ignore terrorism. And that's their only motivation. We're just going to be careful and walk on eggshells. Well, their last prime minister, remember the whole thing? Well, we don't say human. What was it? We don't say mankind. We say person kind. He had to interrupt somebody based on that. This is who they are. Control language. By the way, that's not walking on eggshells anymore. That's controlling the language through the media, but eventually of the public too. That's what the problem was when this administration, when Trump came back into power. And it was early on in his second term when Vice President Vance and others had a conversation with other nations. We have sent people to war. Countless Americans have died for free speech, and you guys are working at taking it away. We may not be enemies, but on that hill we are.
1: But if there's ever a clear case of the definition of terrorism, it would be 9/11. You cannot get there. There isn't even wiggle room there.
2: Right.
1: It was an act of terrorism by the definition of terrorism. And so what they're saying is, the CBC saying, we wish to ignore the definitions, the well-accepted definitions of terrorism, which 9/11 is. You cannot get a clearer example of the definition of terrorism. And what they're saying is, we just choose to ignore that definition.
2: Yeah.
1: And I'm not surprised by that. You know, I mean, look, the CBC doesn't do anything that our mainstream media hasn't done.
2: Well, again, you know, if they go around, they walk around, tiptoe around, and don't, and it's not just in Canada, it's all over the world, including the U.S., when they tiptoe around, well, he screamed Allahu Akbar before shooting or doing what he did. Well, they're not quite sure what he said. They're not, some people say they heard him say something. They'll go out of their way to ignore it.
1: Yeah.
2: When it's clearly terrorism.
1: Right.
2: And we all know it.
1: Yep.
2: It's very clear.
1: A Nickelback concert.
2: Terrorism.
1: Absolutely perfect example of terror.
2: It's terrorism.
1: Audio terrorism.
2: That right there is what, torture.
1: Worse than waterboarding.
2: I'd rather be waterboarded by Lynyrd Skynyrd. I'm not even sure what that means, but
1: I like,
2: it's true.
1: I know. I didn't know what it meant either, but it made me laugh.
2: And I had a
1: Johnny Van Zant looking down at you. You're no free bird. We're waterboarding you.
2: I had a friend that, you know, that told me one time, she's a huge fan of Nickelback. We're no longer friends.
1: We really have nothing against Nickelback. We're just having fun, folks.
2: Speak for yourself. I think I saw one clip from one Nickelback video years ago. I don't know that I've heard a complete Nickelback song. I don't have an opinion one way or the
1: other. I was somewhere where I heard the end of a song. I go, this sounds familiar. It's not bad. Yeah, and it was Nickelback. I can't even tell you what the song was.
2: Yeah. Now, torture is Terry Jacks' Seasons in the Sun.
1: Oh, man.
2: He's Canadian, right?
1: Yeah.
2: All right. That's let's have that discussion.
1: Pure Canadian terrorism.
2: Take him back.
1: Now, Anne Murray, I can handle.
2: Oh, I love Anne Murray.
1: Snowbird's okay because it reminds you of Florida, you know, that's basically free America.
2: Well, let's talk about the good Canadians. All right. So, Keanu Reeves, Anne Murray, Bryan Adams. I like Bryan Adams. Rush, of course.
1: Did you see Rush? Did you see? It should be Rush Lake.
2: Yeah, exactly. No, we want that.
1: Rush Lake.
2: Peart Lake.
1: Peart, I saw that.
2: Oh,
1: I saw,
2: that
1: I
2: would
1: saw,
2: be cool.
1: I saw Peart Lake. No, that actually appeared on social media yesterday.
2: I would accept that all day. I would, even the part that's in the U.S. Of course, the part that's in. We're going to embrace it fully.
1: There's going to be where the international dateline, that little dotted line goes across.
2: Yeah.
1: There's going to be, even though you can be on that other side of that little dotted line that crosses because unless you land on the land, you know, you're not officially in Canada yet. And the same thing with the United States, you know, you know, when you hit land is when they arrest you. I could see buoys out there. You're entering.
2: Yeah.
1: Rush Lake.
2: Yeah.
1: On the other side. Lake America, little buoys set up in the middle of the lake.
2: Yeah, we're probably going to see that on somebody's map. You know, that Ontario and the Canadian territory, you know, Lake Ontario, and then Lake America in the American territory. I don't know. Lake Nickelback. I don't care. I really don't care.
1: Like Nickelback.
2: I don't care. That's when you would make people angry. That's when you get like, why do you, what? Huh? Yeah. Lake Murray. Anne Murray. Don't we have a Lake Murray, like just north of here, up in Oklahoma?
1: Do we? I don't even know.
2: I think there's one up there. Yeah. Up in Oklahoma. Yeah. Yeah. I don't care what you call it. As long as you're not going to tax me for it.
1: It's a large body of water that does not freeze in the wintertime because the water circulates from the bottom back up to the top.
2: Yeah. That lets, you know, it's
1: Lake Erie freezes like Ontario does not, which is why Watertown gets as much snow as they do.
2: Right.
1: It crosses all that warm
2: water. Now, if you start renaming Golden Pond from the movie On Golden Pond, we're going to have some words.
1: I like Edmund Fitzgerald Lake. I saw that one.
2: No, that would, you know, I can see that. I'm like, yeah, all right. Yeah. I can see that. But it's just, I'm like, what are we doing? What's going on here? You know?
1: Looking at social media yesterday, I actually said to myself, I have more of a life than these people.
2: Well, it's like the person in front of you, you know, if you're at a fast food restaurant and you've been standing in line for a minute, and then the person in front of you gets up there like they haven't been staring at the menu for 20 minutes and they can't decide. Like, what are we doing here?
1: Well, Canadians were going to change the name to Tim Horton Lake, but then they found out that Tim Hortons is now an American company.
2: Or Tim Horton Hears a Who. Dr. Seuss Lake. I don't know. I don't care. The lake. We're going out to the lake. I'm sure that's what the locals say.
1: We are Red Eye Radio.
2: 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Fuel Power Max.
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0: about America these days. So allow us to help Americans, or to allow us to help. American life expectancy hit a record in 2024 as deaths fell from most major causes, according to a Centers for Disease Control and Prevention report this week. Life expectancy at birth rose to 79 years of age from 78.4 in 2028, surpassing the pre-pandemic high of 78.9 in 2014. That statistic reflects the average number of years newborns are expected to live if mortality trends stay constant over their lifetime. Changes in the statistic from year to year reflect changes in public health. Life expectancy, for the most part, plateaued last decade amid rising drug overdose deaths. Because remember, it's not that the average person lives to 79 years of age. If you don't get in an accident, that includes all accidents, drug overdoses, murders, everything. So life expectancy plateaued last decade after rising for drug overdose deaths, which offset declining death rates from cancer and heart disease. Then COVID wiped out most of the country's life expectancy gains since 2000. But life expectancy has now bounced back as the U.S. has recovered from the pandemic and deaths from most other causes decline. The CDC said the increase in life expectancy in 2024 primarily owed to declining death rates from unintentional injuries, including drug overdoses, COVID, heart disease, cancer, and homicide. We know homicide's way down. Life expectancy would have been even higher if not for a small increase in deaths from the flu in 2024 and 2025 that was particularly a bad flu season and nutritional deficiencies. The complicated way the statistic is calculated and relatively small changes from year to year can obscure the larger improvements in public health over time. Age-adjusted mortality rates have fallen by 17% since 2000 and 30% from 1990, notwithstanding the opioid epidemic and increase in chronic diseases like diabetes and obesity. Death rates adjusted for age from heart disease have declined, listen to this, Eric, 39% since 2000 and 62% since 1980. And for cancer, 31% since 2000 and 33% since 1990. We talked briefly yesterday about that, the medicine that the FDA approved 6 months early for pancreatic cancer. People with severe stage four doubled their life expectancy. Really interesting, you know, where we're going on so many of these, you know, on cancer to begin with, but down 31% and 33% since 1980 for cancer. Much of the progress stems from improved medical treatments, as we all know. So there you go. I just want to make sure we got that one in there. So there's some good news. The other thing is interesting article in National Review, and they use a lot of statistics from the 2024 United States Data Center Energy Usage Report done by the Berkeley Lab Energy Analysis and Environmental Impact. And this is on data centers. This is on AI data centers.
1: Yeah.
0: And how much water they actually use. We are in a full panic, and I guarantee 99% of the public does not know the statistics.
1: Oh, I'm sure.
0: Yeah, they know the panic.
1: No, it's just become a political battle. Right.
0: One of the top reasons Americans cite for opposing data centers is their excessive water use. Yet the notion that data centers are guzzling the nation's reservoirs is, to put it softly, fiction. Based on the most recent figures from the Berkeley Lab, as we told you about the 2024 analysis by the United States, data centers consume 17.4 billion gallons of water each year. That sounds like an enormous amount until you realize the nation consumes tens of trillions of gallons, even including data centers' indirect water consumption via the electricity generation needed to power them. They account for less than 1% of the country's total water consumption. Data centers use less water than the nation's golf courses or California's almond industry. Yes, data centers' water demands are expected to grow dramatically over the coming years, but it will still remain a tiny percentage of overall use, and they are becoming more water efficient through recycling techniques. More importantly, data centers must go through the same process of acquiring water as any other business or development, either by buying water rights from existing holders or by applying for a new withdrawal permit, depending on their location. If not data centers, Americans might wonder where all their water is going. Talk about Western residents are inundated with the stories of the Colorado River. We know that, right? In 2023, the governor of Arizona moved to halt new housing construction around

0: Phoenix for fear of a groundwater shortage. Communities across the country are implementing voluntary or mandatory drought restrictions on households to conserve water. My neighborhood, mm-hmm. for example, we can only water our lawns Tuesday and Friday. Ah, I'll be busy today. Many people assume that most of the country's fresh water goes to the public supply available for homes and businesses, right? Mm-hmm. Since that's their primary interaction with water. The truth, public supply accounted for 12% of water withdrawals in 2015, the most recent year for which full accounting is available. So that they're far behind. All the water from utilities that flowed into bathrooms, kitchens, swimming pools, sprayed onto lawns and gardens, all those billions of gallons make up just 12% of the total water supply used. The lion's share of withdrawals, 41.3%, is for thermoelectric power. Electric plants heat large volumes of water into steam to spin their turbines, then use additional water to condense the steam back into liquid and repeat the cycle. Because the water they use is recycled, power plants ultimately return the vast majority to the source. Thus, the sector considered the largest water user in America is not the largest consumer. The honor belongs far and away to agriculture. From 2010 to 2020, crop irrigation consumed more than 10 times as much water as public supply and power generation combined. In western states, water is even more skewed towards irrigating the desert. For the 11 states traditionally counted in the American West, irrigation's share of water withdrawals range from 59% in Washington to 96% Montana. Agriculture share of water consumption is likely higher. For comparison, public supply responsible for no more than 20% of water withdrawals in any western state and as little as 1% to 2% in Wyoming, Montana, and Idaho. So as they go down through it, they say to address the worsening shortages, water must be treated economically as the scarce resource it is. It now is no longer is an unlimited public good. That requires putting a price on it and letting a new market determine the most efficient use based on who is willing to pay. Such water markets can be implemented without rescinding farmers' longstanding usage rights. In fact, they could make existing water rights more valuable. The entire thing is what they're saying is, with as we have said before, Trump is right.
1: Yeah. Right.
0: On AI data centers, you can work a way to use them.
1: Yeah.
0: Just like we do with the thermoelectric plants that heat steam. You right. can still heat it, you can still use it, and you can recycle it over and over again. As they write to end it, ignore the water demagoguery. Halting the construction of data centers won't replenish the Colorado River or free up critical supplies for western towns and cities. The only thing that can is a shift away from resource inefficient crop irrigation, which is best facilitated by fluid markets.
1: Well, again, you know, the states, let the states handle it the way they're going to handle it. The one thing, and I saw an article just a few days ago that talked about the AI companies right now are looking at this now more and more as a political battle. They realize they're facing political headwinds here. But this is the infrastructure required in order to do the full rollout. And it's for them, the great concern is it's already the NIMBY, just like with nuclear power plants, it's the NIMBY effect. And there seems to be a very clear divided line. There's no in the middle. It's either you're okay with it or you're not. And most people who say you're okay with it, they're okay with it in their neighborhood, in their community, in their state. There's an asterisk, and it's you're going to have to build your own power plant. You're going to have to provide your own water. You cannot be an added drain, a disproportionate drain on either. Let the states handle that. And if they know that, if those companies coming in know that, that will be up to them to facilitate that.
0: Can I start a conspiracy theory here?
1: Yes.
0: There's a reason that it's no longer called Lake Ontario and Lake America. Trump is going to put all the AI centers right there on the shoreline of New York and suck all the water from Lake Ontario.
1: I think he's going to do just that.
0: By the way,
1: as he should.
0: I want to take credit for that conspiracy theory. You can send that back to me. I get some people going,
1: yeah.
0: What kind of crazy stuff are you talking about on the air?
1: Yeah.
0: Hey, I just wanted to Have some fun. Start a conspiracy theory there.
1: Right. Why not? No, I think that's, you know, you look at it, it's a very simple equation, because the last thing they want, that these private sector companies want, the AI companies want, is to not be welcome if once they start. Because the tide did change in some areas. There's one going up about 2 hours northwest of here in the town where my parents live and my in-laws live. And they're divided. And they weren't to begin with. To begin with, it was like, wow, okay, first of all, infrastructure jobs and building it. You know, they had built out, in fact, they had built out this area where they were going to have essentially temporary housing for those that were going to build the infrastructure and however long that was going to take. And then the jobs that will be part of that center, that data center long term, looked like a positive. And then the political winds, as you started out, where I would venture to say half the people, at least half of the people, a large chunk of the people that are against it, don't even know why. And they may say, oh, water and power, but they don't understand the full equation.
0: Great article written, I forgot who wrote it last week, saying, would we have had an industrial revolution with the paranoia that exists today? Could you build a factory anywhere?
1: Right. No, that's a good question.
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7: Now, it's Red Eye Radio. Gary McNamara and Eric Harley talk about everything from politics to social issues and news of the day. 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
8: All across America, we are Red Eye Radio. He is Eric Harley and I'm Gary McNamara.
9: Hi.
8: All right. I think I can do it.
9: What can you do?
8: I was at the dentist yesterday and they told me my back molar is going to be sore for 24 to 36 hours. And man, I'm telling you, after the lidocaine wore off yesterday afternoon, it's like, oh no, I got to go to sleep. What am I going to do? And I took a couple of ibuprofen and boom, I was able to go to sleep. But I slept 2 hours, woke up at seven, could not get back to sleep.
9: Yeah.
8: It was like a toothache. The whole time laying in bed. And so I'm like, oh man, oh man. And I'm thinking to myself, well, you ever have a toothache where it affects your thoughts?
9: Not in a long time, but I've had one.
8: Yeah.
9: I've had one that, and inevitably back in the day when I was going through that, it was, I didn't have a dentist set yet. We had just moved here. This is like 30 years ago. And I've had the same dentist since then, but I had to find, it was on a weekend. It was on a Sunday. And I had to find an emergency dentist that was open. And it was like way over in east of Dallas. Like, I think it was in Rockwall, which is from my house is probably 40 minutes. And it seemed like eternity. The pain was all the way. I mean, basically to my toes, I felt this.
8: Oh, yeah.
9: Well, it was horrible.
8: Mine isn't any type of infection. It's simply I had a temporary on one of the back molars.
9: Yeah.
8: That went. Now, years ago, I had it. I had teeth capped. We're talking 25 years ago, not for any cosmetic reasons, but because I had a horrible sensitivity. Mm. As you can see, I don't have chiclets. You know, there's no chiclets. Mm-hmm. But because of my horrible sensitivity to hot and cold, I could not even drink coffee. I couldn't eat ice cream.
9: Right.
8: And so when I had the cap break after 24 years, the crown. They put on a temporary, which is not the same thing as the permanent one, as you know, not as thick or anything else. Mm-hmm. Oh my gosh. All last week. Cause it took about 10 days, almost 2 weeks, you know, to get the new crown in every single day. I mean, drink something cold. Ow! And it brought back the memories from that time. So, yesterday I just said, well, make sure you give me lidocaine there when you put the new, you know, crown on, which is real easy. I mean, I think the technology for doing these things is fantastic because they only spent like 1 second grinding, you know, on that, on the actual new crown, just like a second ago. Okay, put it in, fit perfect.
9: Yeah,
8: it's like all right, great. But they were messing around, you know, and cleaning stuff and everything else, and that just sets off those nerves. So it's going to go away, and it's like I said, it's not going to be a problem. But I'm telling you, when I woke up, I'm like, I hope Eric comes in because I can't keep a thought when you have that pain and you can't keep a consistent thought in your head. And right before we went on the air, even before I took more, you know, heavy drugs. Mm-hmm. Okay, not really heavy drugs. Extended release Tylenol for arthritis. Zero pain at all. So I'm all set to go. But I was worried there for a while. I'm driving in going, oh, Eric, don't call in late. Don't call in. Please be there. Please be there. So,
9: yeah.
8: But
9: I was thinking about it because I was watching a really cool YouTube video that was about an hour and a half long. I was thinking, I may take the night off. This is a good one.
8: Well, first off, just very quickly, because we had asked the other day about this, and when I was going in Fox News, the lead story is, you know, Putin warns Great Britain that, you know, Ukraine better not shoot any of their ballistic missiles inside Russia or we'll come after you. And this all goes back to the fact of now we know why Ratcliffe went over there.
9: Well, it's funny because there were two stories as to why Ratcliffe went over there. And I think it's probably a mix of all the above. Politico had one, and that was quit helping Iran. And then Wall Street Journal had another one, and that was don't go after NATO.
8: Yeah.
9: And so I think it was probably both.
8: Which, by the way, both are great messages.
9: No, those I think if you're gonna make a secret trip, you know, then you get it all in. You're gonna have to make it clear: don't help Iran, because that's not gonna help you. And definitely, whatever you do, don't go after NATO.
8: Well, it seemed like, did you get the, and I can't remember whether it was a Wall Street Journal article that I wrote or somebody that referenced the Wall Street Journal article, but to me it was almost as if you send Ratcliffe over there because he's basically told them, and again, I may be adding to this, that he basically told them, we know what you have.
9: No, that's the reason you send him over there.
8: Yeah, yes. You can't win this. You need to come to a deal with Ukraine.
9: Yeah.
8: Because you're not going to be able to win this. You haven't won it. You're not going to win it. You know, bail now. And the other interesting thing is, actually came, I'm like, oh, John Bolton isn't in jail yet? Because I saw him, I'm like, he's out there doing the tours on it. And he said, there's no way you send a C-17 over there if you want to keep it secret. They never wanted to keep it secret because you'd have a small executive jet that would have taken Ratcliffe over there.
9: Yeah.
8: He said, so you don't send that over. They did that because they wanted it to come out, and it has. But either of those messages, both of those messages, I think are great. And for everything that we dealt with early on, you know, with the president and J.D. Vance and Zelensky and all that going back, a couple of years ago,
9: right,
8: to where we are now, I was very happy to hear because they're different messages. Political had one, but they probably did both. Neither contradicts each other. Both are the right thing to do.
9: Yeah, look, when Mike Pompeo went over on a secret mission to North Korea, I can't remember if he had just become Secretary of State or was still CIA director at the time. I think he was still CIA director. But he made this, and he sat down with Kim Jong-un on Easter Sunday. And the only reason you go there, the only reason a CIA director or a Secretary of State would make a secret trip like that would be to show you, you know, basically, here are all your passwords. We know how to get into your system. Here's what we know you have. Here's a picture of your feet while you're in the shower.
8: But we have double authentication.
9: Yes.
8: No. We're the CIA. We got that covered. Don't worry.
9: Please. They created all of that to make you people feel like you're safe. But this is, trust me, I know what I'm talking about. But this whole thing is that, you know, and I trust John Ratcliffe. I had a great conversation with him about how the first impeachment for Trump went down and what that was all about, who had populated that call with Zelensky from the incoming president of Ukraine, and Trump calling him and saying, hey, we expect you to follow through with your campaign promises and everything else. And then, they went to office from California. He was a congressman at the time. Now he's a senator. And I trust that because the CIA reports directly to the president. They go, it's a straight line, CIA director directly to the president. And I trust two people in this administration at their games, in their positions right now, fully. Secretary of State Marco Rubio and CIA director Ratcliffe. The other ones, it's not that I don't trust them, but I mean, I don't really have any reason to not trust either one of those two.
8: No, I don't want to tell you what you're thinking here, but
9: I think what you're thinking.
8: What I got out of it is they have proved to me with the statements that they have made that they have credibility.
9: And when I asked him, I was doing an interview, I was hosting along with the great Hal J on WBAP about what was going on with that first impeachment, and he answered the questions with the right words. You know what I mean? Mm-hmm. You know, you don't always get that, and that's, you know, so I as an individual, I think he understands his roles in public service. I do believe that is the case too with Hegseth. I believe, Trump has probably those three, I won't say on a short leash, but certainly they're tighter to him. You know, they're closer to him, in many ways than J.D. Vance, the vice president. And that can often be the case depending on what's going on geopolitically. But if you're going to sit down with Putin's people, because we're told, you know, Russia says, no, there was no direct meeting with Putin himself. There doesn't have to be, because Trump himself didn't travel to Russia on a secret trip. It was a CIA director. But it likely, with a CIA director, the whole point is to lay down, here's what we have. Here's what we know. And here's what we won't accept. And one of the things that really stands out to me, and it really is right now very active in the back of my mind since Israel had said that they were hanging out in Azerbaijan, basically undercover in Azerbaijan, which is the country between Russia and Iran. And unless you're going to move things by the Caspian Sea, if we're talking equipment, then you're going to go through Azerbaijan, starting with the Shahdag Mountains, which is a massive mountainous range in the north part of Azerbaijan, and then through, and you're going to, it would be pretty obvious. So the Israelis said they had hung out there for a while. I don't know if they're still there, but they were looking to see if Russia was moving things through Azerbaijan to get to, because Azerbaijan does have a fairly friendly relationship with Iran. So that would kind of work, just like China using the rail, basically to go through, you know, wherever, Afghanistan or wherever, to get stuff, shipped to Iran. And I think that is, I really think that's the reason that, that he went there. I think we're looking at a situation. You know, what's weird is that you haven't heard much about the war between Russia and Ukraine other than the normal chatter of, the daily goings on that, you know, like recently they're using these upgraded drones to attack Ukraine. Ukraine saying, hey, we need help on this, that kind of thing. You know, the normal everyday thing, but there hasn't been any real movement, nothing that really stands out in that way. And I think in part, my theory is that Iran has also been helping and probably teaming with China because they, Russia relies on China, quite a bit, for support. And that's a tricky game. And so they're helping, I think both of them are helping Iran. I don't have any doubt, certainly when it comes to intel, certainly when it comes to satellite gathered intel, because there were a couple of attacks on American interests in that region by Iran that Iran just simply does not have the technology for. So it had to have been borrowed technology or intel that came from another nation that has developed that kind of technology. And the two that stand out are Russia and China. So I see Ratcliffe, that trip, as hopefully it was effective. You know, you can't trust Russia, but you've got to do, you certainly have to, you've got to make your case. And the strongest way to do that is to send the head of your CIA and likely just bring out the folder and say, here's what we got. Here's all your passwords. Here's a picture of your feet in the shower. Here's what, you know, we know exactly everything you're going on. We know what you had for breakfast. You know, all of these things, and that's, and stop it. Now, the question is, how seriously does Russia take any, you know, warning? You know, because that was the word used in these stories. I don't know if there was any kind of line in the sand that was drawn.
8: Let me ask you this question. Mm. Do you send over the CIA director and not the Secretary of State because the CIA director can communicate with whomever?
9: Yes.
8: That Putin's position is not secure.
9: Right.
8: This war has gone on.
9: Yes.
8: We're the CIA. You know, we're paying attention. We know what's going on inside your country.
9: Right.
8: You can't afford to attack NATO, and you're not going to win this thing now.
9: Yeah. Yeah.
8: You're not going to win it. Let's find a way for you to get out of this, and Ukraine to get out of this and get peace, because you're not going to win, and you may lose not only your position, but you could lose your life. Again, that's a hypothetical.
9: Yeah.
8: But why do you send over the CIA director except to tell them we know what's going on?
9: Yeah,
8: we're not going to give you specifics, but
9: right, it's not a handshake visit. It's not a negotiated visit or anything to get anybody to the table, which would, you know, that would pull in your Secretary of State. And also the CIA director, you know, in secret covert missions like that, it's a meeting, but it's a covert mission. There are things he doesn't have to talk about, whereas the Secretary of State also doesn't have to talk about, but is the handshaker, negotiator, and everything else. They're very two different roles, but I think you make a good point. In the theory, if that's
8: it's a complete theory. But otherwise, why would you, if you were going to meet with Putin, who's ex-KGB, that would really be interesting to have the CIA director talking to the ex-KGB guy.
9: Yeah.
8: You know, that to me would be fascinating. But I always thought, to begin with, why are you sending him?
9: Well,
8: why isn't it, you know, I'll say it, why isn't it Kushner or right. Vance or whatever? Why are you sending the CIA director? You're sending the CIA director because the CIA director can have credibility with the Putin administration to say, this is the problem that you're facing in your own country. This is not, you don't need to give specifics. So
9: here's,
8: you can say you are facing problems
9: that
8: you cannot win in your, forget about winning the war or attacking NATO countries. You got to worry about your own survival in your own country. To me, that would be, again, it's a hypothetical on my part, but why else would you send over that? What kind of message could the CIA director give with more clout than anybody else in the administration?
9: Well, no, I think that's it. It's not a negotiation position. It's a, hey, here's all your passwords. Here's your routes of your secret. And they do have secret freighters that are running oil. You know, one of the things about capturing Maduro was that it choked out a lot of the oil coming from Venezuela to Russia and vice versa. I mean, they did exchange oil. Those two nations did. But it really choked out Russia for a matter of weeks. It may still be affecting them. And that really could be the case. It's like, okay, we've got everything on you. We know what you're doing, and we'll choke you out and carve you out as the pariah. So stop, basically, is the message.
8: We are Red Eye Radio.
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1: We are Red Eye Radio. He is Eric Carlin. I'm Gary McNamara. Ooh, welcome and good morning, Lake America. 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
1: All right. So, I mean, I tell you, I was laughing like crazy yesterday. You know, one of the things that we had talked about on the last show was how, Democrats will throw out labels in insults, but they can't explain it.
2: Right. Yeah.
1: You know, we talked about that from a variety of things. You know, you're a fascist. How? Can't explain it. You're a transphobe. What does that mean? Can't explain it.
2: Mm-hmm.
1: And we said it hurts when you do that. Yesterday, the whole, Lake America thing, I was sitting there, and we said it the other day. We went, well, I don't know why Trump would do that, because it doesn't make any sense. It was the French, you know, it was a Frenchman who actually, you know, labeled, you know, the whole Lake Ontario thing, which, you know, was 200 years before Canada even existed.
2: Mm-hmm.
1: They were calling it Lake Ontario, and the province, you know, near it, you know, Ontario. Nothing to do with Canada at all. Nothing.
2: Right.
1: And it comes from an Iroquois, the Iroquois Confederacy. That's where it came from, the Iroquois Indian Nation, or as they call it, the Iroquois Confederacy, which, if you go back to the 1600s, when they actually did it, you know, when the Iroquois Nation, you know, when the Frenchmen, you know, took that.

0: Ohio, West Virginia, parts of Virginia. I say Indiana. I said Indiana, didn't I? Indiana and Illinois.
1: I wasn't also listening. I don't know.
0: West Virginia, Virginia, and New York. Mm-hmm. I mean, that's where it was, and a very tiny part of Ontario, and just a very, very minuscule part of Quebec up near the St. Lawrence River.
1: Right.
0: But really, and if you look at it now, you know, it was what, 1779 that the Iroquois Confederacy broke up at that point. Mm-hmm. They broke up before the United States was a country, and what, 80 years before Canada even became a country. The point is, Ontario has nothing to do with Canada.
1: Yeah, Lake Ontario. Yeah.
0: Yeah, Lake Ontario.
1: Yeah.
0: Right.
1: Right.
0: Lake Ontario. What? And yeah, Lake Ontario, nothing to do with Canada. And the name Ontario, nothing to do with, it was named Ontario before it actually became Canada. Mm. And so I was like, is he insulting the French? Is he insulting? I'm trying to figure out, and I'm like, don't do, you know, if you, Gulf, by the way, it'll be back to Gulf of Mexico once Democrats take over the presidency, as we all know. But you could at least.
1: I think they'll go Gulf of Cuba.
0: Yeah. Gulf of Texas.
1: Yeah.
0: But if you look at that one, you can at least connect the dots. You can say, okay, it was Mexico. Okay. Yeah. Yeah, we're having problems with Mexico. Okay, we're going to change it. Okay, fine. Whatever. How many people actually call it Gulf of America? I don't know. But on this one, it's just like, you know, that, and then followed up in the same day by the CNN survey that was talking about Republicans' view as the best president, and it was Trump. Trump got 53% of Republicans saying he's the best president, and Reagan was way down there. Now, we talked about this when the whole Obama thing, remember when Obama was serving, whatever, mm-hmm. we're like, well, except really for Joe Biden, who sucks so bad that even Democrats hated him, any president in their party who's currently in power is always going to lead.
1: Yeah.
0: But Trump put it a great big thing. He's the greatest president, stands alone, and then everybody beneath him.
1: Mm-hmm.
0: But the fact is, it wasn't based, the insult wasn't based on anything Canadian.
1: Right. Look, if we're insulting the French, I'm in.
0: Yeah.
1: But if,
0: but I mean, if you're going to,
1: I'll
0: you're gonna,
1: give money.
0: If you're going to insult somebody, at least insult them.
1: Well,
0: don't insult the French or New Yorkers and Pennsylvanians and people of Illinois and Ohio and whatever, because that's his entire point was if it's at, because his point was it's the geographic area that I'm insulting.
1: Mm-hmm.
0: But the Iroquois, number one, the Iroquois now and, you know, for centuries have been almost exclusively to New York.
1: Yeah.
0: And before that, when they expanded because of the wars, it was still 95% America, and 95% of the population was New York and Pennsylvania. It yeah. doesn't make any sense. It's dumb. And I viewed it as because they're getting killed on inflation and the war, the polling for the president on prices and inflation. So change the topic.
1: Mm.
0: Let's do this. And it always, and I, on social media, you had all the, what we call the always Trumpers that were like, see, because people go, this doesn't make any sense. See, you got TDS, you got TDS, you got TDS. So it was almost like the beginning when they would do that. But Trump always could relate the insult to something of, you know, actually, he could relate the insult and say, connect the dots and go, this is why this is an insult. And it would be fine. Well, this isn't even an insult at Canadians. It's an insult at the Iroquois Nation.
1: Well, and on top of that, you know, it's not a mover. It's not a driver
0: no.
1: in the election cycle.
0: No. And it doesn't get you independence.
1: It doesn't do anything for you. Your base is going to be with you. Your diehard base is going to be with you till the end. So it's not a mover. It doesn't go anywhere.
0: It was hilarious yesterday.
1: You know?
0: And there was, there, you know, and the responses were like, oh, see, you got TDS because you're questioning it. Yeah, because it doesn't make any sense.
1: I honestly don't care what you call the Great Lakes. I don't care. Quite frankly, they're not that great. The not so great.
0: Well, let me tell you this.
1: Now, what if you had said,
0: no.
1: let's make the Great Lakes great again? That would have been fun. That relates. But it's, you know, for me, it's like,

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1: I'm Mark Thiessen.
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3: I'm Will Cain, and this is the Fox News Rundown.
4: Friday, August 28th, 2026. I'm Jackie Heinrich. The Trump administration's massive crackdown on fraud has revealed that the far-reaching impact of the alleged theft has hit autism care providers especially hard. What does that damage look like, and how can we stop it?
5: The state and the government are kind of looking at ways to crack down immediately, but at the same time, that's in turn limiting these legitimate services that clients need.
6: I'm Jessica Rosenthal. From worst to first, a miracle in Mississippi is giving parents hope that America's education system can make a comeback. We speak with Mississippi Governor Tate Reeves.
7: But what I want you to know is it really wasn't a miracle at all. It was the result of good, strong, conservative education reform with an implementation that went extremely well.
8: And I'm Paul Batura. I've got the final word on the Fox News Rundown.
4: The White House has scaled up its nationwide campaign against healthcare fraud, finding billions of dollars in alleged false Medicaid claims nationwide. Earlier this year, Colin McDonald was sworn in as the DOJ's first Assistant Attorney General for the National Fraud Enforcement Division.
9: To the fraudsters who think that they can slip under our radar, we are dedicated to finding you and bringing you to justice.
4: But as federal investigators zero in on everything from phantom clinics to billing schemes, the effort is shining a light on one especially vulnerable sector, autism care. The industry serving the autistic community has seen exponential growth in Medicaid funding in recent years. Now, legitimate therapists, clinicians, and affected families are turning attention to the Trump administration's efforts to root out bad actors who may be siphoning resources away from vulnerable children. So now that we know there's an issue, how do we fix it? And what do people in autism therapy think of the crackdown?
5: I think ultimately, you know, we support this because the ones who are legitimate and doing this therapy for the right reasons, we want to weed out those bad actors.
4: Kelsey Bennett is a family advocate at the Autism Families Alliance.
5: We don't want, there's no space for that in this field. There's no space for that in any healthcare field. And so we definitely support weeding out the ones who are ultimately stealing money from our clients and families. And, you know, that's, they don't deserve that. They're the ones behind all of this. And so that's why we support weeding out those bad actors.
4: Walk me through what that looks like for a family that's trying to pursue legitimate services. How does the presence of fraudulent actors within the system and then the crackdown trying to root them out, how do both of those things impact real families?
5: Well, ultimately, you know, as we're finding out more and more about these fraudulent acts, in turn, Medicaid and the state has had to really put a limit on funding for these services because they are spending an astronomical amount of money on these services that have ultimately not been legitimate, right? So now we are losing those hours that could have been spent with legitimate clients and families and providing those services. And now because of those very few bad actors, I think that's important to highlight as well. You know, the majority of us are in it providing ethical services. You know, the very few ones are kind of overshadowing everything, giving ABA therapy a bad name. And so, you know, when they now have to put these stipulations in place on therapy, and ultimately, you know, we're happy to do more work on our end, you know, with documentation and things like that to prove that the therapy was legitimate. But at the same time, you know, there's stipulations in place where they're limiting the amount of hours that we can prescribe for this therapy. They're limiting the amount of therapy that can be done via telehealth, which also significantly limits, in turn, the clients getting these services because there's just not enough providers per state to provide those services. So
4: it sounds like you're sort of describing what an overcorrection might look like.
5: 100%.
4: Go into that a little bit deeper, if you would.
5: For sure. Yeah, I think, you know, we're finding out about this fraud. And so Medicaid and the state and the government are kind of looking at ways to crack down immediately, save money immediately. And that's by limiting these services. But at the same time, that's in turn limiting these legitimate services that clients need. Instead of just weeding out those bad actors, it's also significantly limiting what us as providers can do. And so, like you said, it's an overcorrection. You know, we definitely want to weed all of that out. But I think, you know, best case scenario, it would be weeded out a little bit more carefully and intentionally without affecting the clients and their families, because currently they're really losing access to very necessary services. So it's very scary.
4: What might that look like? That, you know, the kind of reform that you're talking about where you can make sure that, you know, honest families looking for these services are getting what they need, and that the government's also doing its job to make sure that taxpayers are not, you know, fraud victims. But how do you do that without burdening the families that are legitimately looking for this kind of help?
5: Mm-hmm. Yeah, that's a great question. You know, there's multiple different ways, and I know that a lot of great clinicians have great ideas. So I think ultimately the first step is partnering with clinicians and truly understanding what this therapy is, what it looks like, and starting there. I think through conversations, we've found out that a lot of these policymakers have wrote these stipulations without even truly understanding the core of ABA therapy. And so once we are able to get in front of them and explain how this impacts them, they have openly admitted, you're right, we didn't think about that. You know, so I think that's step one, is just really taking the time to understand the therapy and then leaning on clinicians to provide legitimate ways to weed out the fraud. I know I've suggested, you know, there's lots of technology in today's day and age. So using some type of technology, I'm not up with the exact technical terms, but, you know, just to verify, you know, when we're billing for these services, there's technology out there where you cannot bill for your time unless you are at that physical location where you say you're providing those services. Making sure that caregivers are signing off on those services and, you know, vouching for that. And then also, like, really, which they have done a good job of, starting to make the documentation a little bit more intensive, right? So not every child does need 40 hours a week. And so if you're seeing a service provider billing 40 hours a week for every single client, that should be a red flag, because this therapy should be individualized. So I think kind of putting things in place. Sorry, go ahead.
4: That was an interesting point that you raised. No, I just was interested in the last point that you raised, that, you know, there were instances in these probes where investigators found, you know, fake therapy hours. They found uncredentialed workers. They found kickbacks to parents, even. What was the environment like that allowed this fraudulent activity to go on for so long? Like, how did this problem get this bad?
5: You know, I truly don't know. I was kind of appalled when I found out as well. I think all my colleagues were, because we have always had policies in place with pretty strict documentation and things like that. But I think ultimately it's oversight on, you know, the insurance side, you know, making sure that those providers that are billing, making sure that their credentials are legitimate, requiring those things. You know, we have like people providing ABA services who are behavior technicians, but don't have actual, you know, like it's called registered behavior technician. So making sure that they have more like strict credentials in place, I guess, to provide these services. That's all I can think of is, you know, this therapy is, as we know, very much needed. It's one of the most evidence-based therapies for autism. And so I think we're like number one or number two line item in Medicaid. So, you know, if they have so many coming in every day, they probably didn't have a great system in place for raising those red flags, you know, kind of understanding that.
4: For a person who doesn't, you know, have much exposure to this world, and they might have been reading the headlines about instances of fraud and, you know, what the administration is doing about it, which we should point out again, you support. What do you want them to know about ABA therapy, about the families that need this, that, you know, the ways that it helps these children, to sort of round out their understanding of how delicate the process needs to be to protect those families while you root out fraud?
5: Yeah, ultimately, I really just want to get the word out there that this, like I said, is a medically necessary, evidence-based therapy that is effective, and it helps. Ultimately, what it boils down to is, you know, we're helping children learn how to communicate with their caregivers. You know, the parents, their parents are hearing them say, I love you for the first time. You know, they're able to go out to dinner as a family. Maybe they weren't able to do that for 15 years because of restrictive behaviors, that they're now able to do. They're not able to safely participate in the community or in school. And we work on all of those important skills to help them be more independent. And so if you strip them of that therapy, you know, there's going to be, ultimately, it's faces behind these dollar signs. And it's families that, it's their livelihood. They count on this therapy to be in place to help them, not only the clients, but to help parents and caregivers feel more confident and comfortable interacting with their children with special needs.
4: Kelsey Bennett with Autism Families Alliance. It's been great talking to you. Very important subject, and glad we could bring it to our audience today. Kelsey, thank you.
5: Thank you so much for having me.
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0: What keeps you up at night? 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
5: Good morning. It's Friday, August 28th, 2026. I'm Ted Lindner, and this is the Fox News Rundown. Lindsey Clancy's fate is now in a Massachusetts jury's hands. Fox's Kristen Goodwin has more.
6: After weeks of emotional witness testimony, a jury of nine women and three men will determine if Lindsey Clancy is guilty of three counts of first-degree murder. The 36-year-old admits to strangling her three young kids, ages 5, 3, and 8 months, in 2023, before throwing herself from a second-floor window in a suicide attempt. But she's pleaded not guilty to the charges, with the defense arguing she was experiencing postpartum psychosis and should not be held criminally responsible. Clancy's attorney telling the court lousy medical care and over-medication made her condition worse. Prosecutors allege she planned the killings, arguing Clancy waited until her ex-husband left the home and that she knew right from wrong. Kristen Goodwin, Fox News.
5: President Trump renaming a Great Lake as a trade war with Canada intensifies. Fox's Jared Halpern's got more from the White House.
7: Making good on a threat made earlier this week, President Trump signed an executive order directing the federal government to rename Lake Ontario Lake America.
8: So if you think about it, we have a gulf and we have a lake. Now all we need is an ocean.
7: The name change comes amid an escalating trade dispute with Canada. Both governments raising tariffs on each other and talks to reset a trade framework have stalled.
8: Who's the worst to deal with on trade? And I said, that's easy. Canada. They are the worst to trade. And they feel entitled. And just we can't have that.
7: Canada accuses U.S. negotiators of demanding things Canada can't concede. At the White House, Jared Halpern, Fox News.
5: And after deadly flooding swept through Nepal Wednesday, at least 469 people are dead. Fox's Matt Finn.
9: Rescuers are reportedly finding bodies hundreds of miles downstream. More and more shocking video is coming in showing that wall of water sweeping away structures like bridges and obliterating entire villages and industrial sites. The landslide and flood seems to have been triggered by a glacier that collapsed. People had seconds to run. It's a tough task for rescuers. So many roads are buried. Heavy machinery digs through layers of mud and rubble. And there's actually the threat of more flooding. Nepal and China warned that newly formed lakes on either side of the border are rising and they could also burst.
5: And I'm Ted Lindner. This is the Fox News Rundown.
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1: I'm Liz Claman, and this is the Fox Business Report.
2: The major averages ending higher on Thursday, led by tech after NVIDIA reported blowout earnings and posted $96 billion in sales. NVIDIA signaling to investors that AI demand should remain robust. Software stocks climbed on easing AI disruption fears, with Salesforce leading the charge after topping analysts' second quarter earnings expectations. The Dow up 106 points, the Nasdaq higher by 411, S&P 500 up 55. Fed Chair Kevin Warsh delivers his first address today to the Jackson Hole Economic Policy Symposium. Edward Lawrence of Fox Business talked to Kansas City Fed President Jeffrey Schmid about Warsh.
3: I kind of appreciate the chairman's discussion on, you know, let's debate this thing. Let's go around the table. He's very open and clear about that. I think the last couple meetings have been very instructive.
2: That's your Fox Business Report. I'm Hillary Barsky, invested in you.
0: This is the Fox News Rundown.
4: Recently, an Instagram video of a teacher at a high school in Texas went viral as he cried over his teenage students' inability to do basic work. Darius Williams is a teacher at Wheatley in Houston.
5: And I have seniors who simply cannot read and seniors who cannot write.
4: Long before COVID, test scores had been declining, with a peak in the National Assessment of Educational Progress report card happening in 2013. It's been downhill since then. In the state of Mississippi at that time, fourth graders ranked 49th out of 50th in reading. They had some of the lowest math scores as well. The 2024 scores now show fourth graders in the state rank number one in improvement in test scores since 2013 in Mississippi, coming in ninth overall in reading and 16th now in math. 2013 is also when Mississippi responded to its low scores with a new education reform law called the Literacy-Based Promotion Act.
6: We're incredibly proud of what's happened in Mississippi since we passed major education reforms in 2012 and 2013.
4: Mississippi Governor Tate Reeves.
6: You know, I use the term Mississippi miracle regularly because it gets people's attention. But what I want you to know is it really wasn't a miracle at all. It was the result of good, strong, conservative education reform with an implementation that went extremely well, followed by having an accountability measures in place that ensured its success. We went back to the science of reading and teaching that in our public schools. We also instituted a third grade reading gate where if you weren't reading at an adequate level by the end of the third grade, you did not get elevated to the fourth grade. And oh, by the way, when so many other states were actually reducing their overall accountability and their overall standards, Mississippi was doing exactly the opposite. We were raising expectations and raising the standards. In fact, we've raised it five times since we initially passed the legislation in 2013. And so we're seeing tremendous success. We're actually number one in the nation in improvement in both reading and math. We've gone from 49th in reading to number nine overall in fourth grade reading. We've gone from 50th in math in 2013 to where now we are actually number 16 in the entire United States in our fourth grade math results.
4: Yeah, this has been a long time coming. It's not overnight. We understand then Governor Phil Bryant signed what you're referring to, the Literacy-Based Promotion Act. Were you in the state senate or were you lieutenant governor at that time? And what did this act say? Was it about funding? What was it primarily about that you think worked?
6: I was president of the Senate. The lieutenant governor at the time worked very closely with Governor Bryant, Speaker Philip Gunn, in ensuring that this legislation got enacted. And it really didn't have anything to do with funding. It was about raising the level of expectations. It was about teaching the science of reading, going back to the basics and phonics, and then having an accountability measure such that third grade gate was in place where if you did not pass the reading test at the end of the third grade, you didn't get elevated to fourth grade. But that's not all we did. We also did school district consolidation. We also changed the way in which we appointed our school superintendents, whereas they had been elected before. We entered into school choice, where we, for the first time ever, had public charter schools in our state and allowed them to operate. We also had ESAs for students with special needs. So it was a wide-ranging level of reforms that it took all of them for us to actually see the kind of results that we've gotten over the last 12 years.
4: Tell me more about the science of reading, because we've spoken with Erica Jones about this a couple of times, the president of the Mississippi Association of Educators, and she's talked at length about that, the idea of phonics. This seems so simple and very like much what I grew up with. Maybe you probably remember growing up with phonics. How did we get away from this for so long?

0: into our school districts, helping kids learn to read better, but more importantly, to scale it. We actually had our reading coaches help teach the teachers to become better teachers through professional development. That's something that the teachers had asked for, and it turned out that that was exactly the right thing to do.
1: What about math? What do we attribute to that? Because scores rising, other than maybe reading more efficiently, will help you with math, but how did you guys focus on increasing math scores?
0: Well, we do believe that the very foundation of an education is ensuring that a kid can read by the time they get to the fourth grade. In fact, between pre-kindergarten and third grade, students need to be learning to read. But beyond the third grade, they should no longer be learning to read. They should be reading to learn. And so we think having that foundation in reading certainly helps with science and history and math and all other subjects. But we didn't just stop there. We also, once we invested in our reading coaches and recognized the critical role that they were playing, we went and we started hiring math coaches as well and helping teach our young people and our teachers how to become better math teachers. And so, again, the model has worked for reading. The model has worked now for math. We've also now implemented hiring career coaches in our public schools so that we can give every kid in the school, whether they're going to one of our four-year colleges or not, a roadmap to success.
1: I understand that you said that this wasn't about funding, but I'm reading that the state has allocated actually more funding to public education. And yet at the same time, the state seems to have lost tens of thousands of students enrolled in public education. I was reading maybe around 60,000 students have left the K through 12 system. What has happened here? And has that just meant more money for fewer students?
0: Yeah, so we actually, when we started to see tremendous results, as a conservative, I believe that you reward success. And so when we went through the first 4 or 5 years of tremendous progress, I proposed and the legislature passed the largest teacher pay raise in the history of our state. We actually get a $5,000 a year across the board raise. We've actually raised it three other times over the last 10 years, but we have started investing more in the classroom. And yes, as our total amount of money spent in the realm of education has increased, the total number of students has actually declined. And that decline has occurred for a number of different reasons. Number one, we have more students going to private schools. We have more students that are choosing to be taught at home. We also, through other avenues, we also have just a smaller population of students, as we've seen, as you know, pretty significant decline in births across America since the 2008-2009 financial crisis. So it's a combination of things, but yes, our per pupil funding has increased dramatically over the last 10 years, but it didn't really start until we started seeing tremendous success because we want to reward the success that our teachers have had.
1: I don't know if you've seen the video of this teacher in Houston crying on video. He has 17-year-olds, seniors. He says they can't do basic reading and writing, and he just essentially loses it on his cell phone. And I just wanted your reaction to that, you know, because for all the gains that you've seen, knowing how long it took you all to get where you got despite COVID, what do you think other school boards need to do, especially if they've got like 16 and 17-year-olds who can't read and write?
0: Well, I haven't seen the video, but I do think that it's important to understand the way in which we in Mississippi define education. A lot of school districts and a lot of education advocates would like to define education simply by K through 12. And they really want to define your support for education by how much money you spend. We believe that certainly resources are necessary, but it's not about the input. It's about the outcomes. And so in Mississippi, we define education as pre-kindergarten all the way through lifelong learning, because just because we're seeing tremendous success in our kindergarten through fourth graders, that doesn't mean that that person is 30 or 40 or 50 years old should be ignored. That's why we are trying very hard to improve workforce development and workforce training. It's the reason that we are certainly seeing a lot of investment in that area, because we want all of our people to have a better educational outcomes. And so what I would say to individual school districts is, if you are interested and focused on doing what's best for kids, whether it's best for the adults or not, then you're probably making the right decisions for the long term.
1: And finally, I don't know, because you're following this and you guys are seeing a success in your state, I wonder how much you follow AI in education. And we're seeing these specialized schools pop up where AI is being paired to students, and they show very promising test scores and an afternoon that's entirely freed up to learn a different sort of skill or something else. But those schools are very expensive to attend. Do you think AI should be implemented in a specific way at the public education level?
0: Well, we believe that you have to start by getting the basics, that you got to start by getting the fundamentals. And that's the reason we focus so heavily on reading and math in 2012 and 2013.

0: More recently, we have also determined that we need to invest in the success of the students. It's the reason that we've done things like adding financial literacy courses in our kindergarten through 12th grade classes, and primarily in middle school and high school. We've also ensured that all of our students are taking computer science classes. We're having conversations around how do we institute AI into the curriculum at the high school level, at the community college level, and at the IHL level. Because while there are a lot of people that are concerned about the effects of AI, we believe that it's much less likely that AI is going to replace humans, but we believe that humans that are going to be successful are the ones that know how to work alongside AI to lead to a more efficient workplace. And so, yes, we are spending a lot of time and effort working with industry partners such as NVIDIA through our Mississippi AI Network, which Mississippi was the first state in the country to set up a statewide network, which brings together our K-12 schools, our community colleges, our institutions of higher learning, and industry to make sure that we're getting these answers right. And we believe that our students are going to be set up for success.
1: Mississippi Governor Tay Reeves, thank you so much for your time.
0: Thank you so much.
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8: Would you give your blood to a robot? Getting lab work done often means sitting in an uncomfortable chair, getting your arm squeezed by a tourniquet. As a technician stabs a vein with a needle, attaches a vacuum-sealed tube, and takes samples of your blood. That tech is actually called a phlebotomist, and there's a shortage of them in the U.S. Now the Food and Drug Administration is authorizing the use of a robot which can do the same work. It's called Aleta. It's a machine with a robotic arm outfitted with the needle, tourniquet, and collection tubes, and it can take your blood using ultrasound probes to identify and locate a patient's usable vein. The FDA says a real human phlebotomist must supervise it, but can supervise up to 3 working devices at once. The agency also says authorization came following trials in which Aleta machines demonstrated both success and safety. With Fox on Tech, I'm Evan Brown, Fox News.
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10: In the last 3 years, I had the chance to reflect on my life and develop my mind, and I will continue my journey to making myself a better person.
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12: The bombing in Oklahoma City was an attack on innocent children and defenseless citizens. It was an act of cowardice, and it was
3: evil. I did not, nor to my knowledge, did anyone else in the White House destroy, mishandle, or misappropriate any document in Vincent Foster's office.
13: The White House has contended that the Clintons were passive investors in Whitewater. The facts are otherwise.
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16: News. I'm Sue Guzman. The jury is now deliberating in the murder trial of Lindsay Clancy, the Massachusetts mother charged with murdering her three children. Fox's Brian Yannis.
17: They must decide if the prosecution proved beyond a reasonable doubt that Clancy had the substantial capacity to understand the killings were wrong and could control her actions.
16: The defense says Clancy was suffering from postpartum depression and mental illness and says she was not criminally responsible. A federal judge in California ruling Thursday that the Pentagon's blacklisting of artificial intelligence startup Anthropic earlier this year was illegal. The administration cutting ties with Anthropic, saying it posed a security risk with the government. There has been no immediate comment so far from the Trump administration. And King Harald V of Norway has died. He was 89. 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

0: is the Fox News Rundown. Now a look at sports.
1: The Braves completing a sweep of the Dodgers Thursday with a 1-0 victory. Drake Baldwin hit the first pitch out for a home run, while Chris Sale threw a complete game shutout with 10 strikeouts. Elsewhere, the Astros defeated the Yankees 5-1, the Royals with a big 13-2 victory over the Blue Jays, and the Brewers topping the Mets 8-2. And the ACC became the final Power Four conference to ban pro athletes from coming back to college, but a Texas judge Thursday signed an order which prohibits the SEC from blocking athletes from returning. At least two NFL players are trying to play for LSU this season. That's your sports on the Fox News Rundown. Tony Genualdo, Fox News.
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3: As the college football season kicks off this weekend, friend of the show, Kirk Herbstreit, is calling out his own network. Herbie joined Bussin' with the Boys to discuss their new show with Josh Payton, applauded the boys on further bringing college football's relevance mainstream to ESPN. Here's Herbie. I think our own place has been very, very guilty of those morning shows. It's the NFL or LeBron James or the Yankees or the Dodgers are playing the hits. That's exactly why I didn't take a nighttime radio job with ESPN back in the day. Because of exactly that, I got tired of talking about LeBron. At that time, it was Brett Favre. I got tired of talking the Yankees and the Dodgers. It's exactly right. They're not breaking down what's going on in Nebraska unless there's turmoil, unless there's some kind of controversy. Then they want to get to it. Why are you always talking Major League Baseball, NBA, NBA, WNBA, college football on your rundown? It's the second biggest sport. Where is it? For OutKicks, don't at me. I'm Dan Dockich, and this is Fox News Rundown.
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0: What's on your mind?
6: In Washington, D.C., a city known for its prolific use of deceptive euphemisms, the Sunshine Protection Act may well set a new standard for the use and abuse of Orwellian labeling. Otherwise known as H.R. 139, the bill to make daylight saving time permanent was passed this July in the House of Representatives with rare bipartisan support. Well, it's now in the Senate's hands, which won't be back in session until after Labor Day. Thankfully, its fate remains uncertain. If passed, President Trump has vowed to sign it into law. He should not. Try as hard as they may, no act of Congress or presidential order will protect sunshine or extend daylight. It's just a cosmic impossibility, and it's downright silly to suggest otherwise. Whether we're on daylight saving time or standard time, wherever you're living in North America receives the least amount of daylight in December and the most in June. Now, the semi-annual tradition of changing the clocks in the fall and spring has been controversial ever since it was first enacted back in 1918 as a wartime energy-saving measure. The federal government claimed the extra hour a daylight at the end of the day would cut down on the use of oil, gas, coal, and electric power. Well, they were actually right. But that was then, and this is now. Over a century later, how we light, heat, and cool things is dramatically different. Lighting is far more efficient and uses less energy, while heating and cooling use far more. Our usage has also changed. By some estimates, daylight saving time results in more energy consumption rather than less. Well, by now you're familiar with the arguments for and against permanent daylight saving time. Its strongest advocates are weary of the twice annual seasonal change. They're also sensitive to the disruption of sleep and the circadian rhythms it allegedly brings about. They're also eager for the extra daylight it would bring year-round at the end of the day. Now, I've never understood the consternation the semi-annual change elicits. They make such a big deal about it. But if you're that concerned about losing an hour of sleep, all you need to do is go to bed an hour early on that Saturday night each spring when clocks are moved forward. But you know, the answer to those frustrations isn't to make daylight saving time permanent. It's to make standard time permanent and year-round. Back in 1974, Congress tried it. They made daylight saving time year-round, and the American people hated it. In some parts of the country in January, the sun didn't rise until close to 9 a.m. Children were walking or waiting at bus stops in the dark. Permanent daylight saving time turned into daylight disaster time. 8 students were killed on their way to classes in Florida, and others lost their lives in Virginia, Ohio, Louisiana, Pennsylvania, and California. A year after it was implemented, Congress voted to repeal the tragically failed experiment. Permanent daylight saving time is a stupid idea. It may solve one problem, but it creates numerous new ones, and potentially deadly ones at that. It's an old English proverb that time and tide wait for no man. So here's a suggestion. Rather than changing the clock to fit our schedule, why not change our schedules to fit the sun? I'm Paul Batura.
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14: 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I'm Mike Trina from the WBAP 24-Hour Breaking News Center.
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13: On the ones.
15: looking at the traffic into downtown Dallas. We had some road work from about the Fair Park curve into 45, and they're in the process of clearing that out right now. You still have about a five-minute delay through there, and now we may have an accident right around Ferguson on that westbound side, the Longview area. I'm just seeing emergency crews coming into the area, so they haven't blocked anything off yet, but traffic's starting to stack up for just a couple of minutes. And then if you're trying to travel on I-35 in Denton, that's 35 southbound at Bonnie Bray, in the process of clearing that road work, they had you down to one lane, so a couple extra minutes in the area. And we're still there on the East Loop, northbound at Meadowbrook, until they clear this. Right now, there's not a big backup, but as soon as they start to clear it, it's going to hold you up for about 10 minutes. Our next update within 10 minutes with WBAP's First Traffic on the Ones. I'm 2025.
16: From the WBAP On-Time Experts 24-7 Weather Center, heat advisory this afternoon. Look for a high of 101, heat stress index 106, winds out of the southeast, 5 to 10 miles an hour. Tonight, clear and warm, lows 76 to 80. Tomorrow, sunny and hot with a high near 100. Southeast winds 8 to 10 miles an hour. Sunday, sunny and 102. Monday, 100. And Tuesday, 99. So we're going to stay right up there. Rain is unlikely. Right now, 82 degrees in Fort Worth, 83 in Dallas. I'm meteorologist Brad Barton.
14: The Ross Fire was mapped at an estimated 85,000 acres yesterday, placing it among the largest wildfires ever recorded in North Texas. Texas A&M Forest Service says the fire is 21% contained. After deadly flooding swept through Nepal on Wednesday, at least 469 people are dead. Matt Finn has the latest.
17: Rescuers are reportedly finding bodies hundreds of miles downstream. More and more shocking video is coming in showing that wall of water sweeping away structures like bridges and obliterating entire villages and industrial sites. The landslide and flood seems to have been triggered by a glacier that collapsed. People had seconds to run. It's a tough task for rescuers. So many roads are buried. Heavy machinery digs through layers of mud and rubble. And there's actually the threat of more flooding. Nepal and China warned that newly formed lakes on either side of the border are rising and they could also burst.
14: Fox's Matt Finn reporting. There's been little movement on the cost of fuel since last week due to volatility in the Strait of Hormuz. Crude oil prices remained around $80 per barrel. According to AAA Texas, the statewide average for a gallon of regular unleaded fuel is 1 cent lower than last week at $3.63. El Paso continues to be the most expensive at $3.87 per gallon, while McAllen Edinburgh Mission is the cheapest at $3.41. The median cost in the Metroplex is $3.78, which is still less than the national average of $4.09 per gallon. The Harris County Sheriff's Office is investigating a fatal stabbing inside a gated community. McKenna Earnhardt has the story.
18: A 30-year-old man called 911 to let them know that he had just stabbed his father. It's when police got to the gated Brookside community and went inside of this home that they found the 64-year-old man dead from apparent stab wound. Now, what's interesting is deputies were called to this same home in May of 2025 for a domestic disturbance call and a mental health call, which led to the son being placed in emergency detention. This is still under investigation and no motive has been released at this time. In Northwest Harris County, McKenna Earnhardt, Fox 26 News.
14: 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The stock market had another day in the green yesterday.
19: 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The Dow up 106 points. The Nasdaq higher by 411. S&P 500 up 55.
14: 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Keep connected to DFW for the latest on the situation in the Middle East. 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
14: The Dallas Cowboys finish up preseason play tonight at AT&T Stadium against the New Orleans Saints. This won't be the first time the two teams see each other during the preseason, as both teams met in a joint practice before the second preseason game where things got out of hand. There were multiple fights, and both franchises were hit with massive fines. Kickoff tonight is 7 p.m. at AT&T Stadium in Arlington. The Texas Rangers open up a series against the Milwaukee Brewers on the road tonight at 6:40 p.m. Texas is a game back of the first-place Astros in the American League West. And the TCU Horned Frogs play North Carolina at 11 a.m. tomorrow from Dublin, Ireland. I'm Mike Trina with sports on News Talk 820 WBAP.
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22: Good morning. It's 5:06 among our top stories today. Well, actually, we have a couple of things. We have the Ross Fire still burning. It's just got this update in about a minute ago. 87,700 acres, 26% contained. So it's grown a little bit.
23: A little bit.
22: But it's more contained than it was.
23: Okay.
22: All right. And we also have the Dallas Police Department expanding their traffic enforcement operations today. They're taking over responsibility for freeway enforcement and crash response within the city limits. It'll be the DPD who pulls you over.
23: As opposed to...
24: I don't understand what the big deal is.
23: I know,
24: yeah,
23: so. Same. But okay. Good for them.
24: Yeah.
22: Well, it was the Department of Public Safety.
24: Okay.
22: It's the DPS people. Now it's the DPD.
24: DPD.
22: The initials are different.
23: Well,
24: well, good gosh.
22: See, I wonder...
24: I'm going to have to get a different shirt.
22: You are. You're going to have to... We're going to have a different handshake and everything.
24: Yeah, all that secret handshake.
23: It used to be the Dallas County Sheriff's Office.
24: Yeah.
22: Yeah. Okay. Well, anyway, so that's going to be happening. Another hot day today, too. Temperatures way up in the 100-degree mark again, according to Mr. Brad.
16: Yeah, and rain-free, it looks like, all the way through the weekend.
22: Okay. Yeah. Listen, well, wait a minute now, Cap Boy, because you told us not too long ago that the temperatures were going to be below 100. It was going to cool down a little bit, but it doesn't look like it's going to be cooling anytime soon.
16: I just see cooling down just a little bit, yeah.
22: Okay.
16: Yeah, we're looking at a high of maybe 102 on Sunday. 100, maybe 99 Tuesday.
24: That's not cooling down.
22: Well, that's
23: well,
22: all right.
23: 99 versus 109. That's refreshing.
24: 99 versus 109.
23: You know.
16: Mm-hmm. 99 on Tuesday.
23: Lows this weekend in the upper 70s. I did look at that so I can walk these 80s. Dogs finally.
16: If you really notice, we watch TV weather at night, you see all of the temperatures here in the DFW metro area are like in the 80s. Mm-hmm. And all the outlying areas are in the 70s. And that's an urban heat island effect. We have it exists from Fort Worth through DFW Airport all the way through Dallas.
22: Okay. So no matter where you go, it's going to be a little hotter if you're in the city.
16: If you're in the city.
22: But if you're a rural guy,
16: you're thinking, ah.
22: Thank goodness.
23: Much glorious.
22: Better. Okay.
24: Maybe they could change, maybe they could finish Panther Island in Fort Worth if they changed the name to Urban Heat Island.
22: I like that idea. Yeah,
23: great.
22: That would be good.
23: That is wonderful.
24: You know, get some more government money coming in and pave it over.
23: That's always helpful.
24: Yeah.
22: Did you get smoke at your house yesterday again?
24: No, I didn't. I didn't smell any yesterday.
23: Okay. I guess the winds had shifted.
24: I guess so, yeah.
22: The winds of change are in the air. Congressman Roger Williams had this to say about the big Ross fire.
25: Hi, I'm Roger Williams, Congressman from Congressional District 25 in Texas, and I merely briefly want to acknowledge the fact that the serious fires we have in our district. Many people are losing a lot. We ask for the Texas spirit so we can help those that need anything. If you have any questions on how you can help and where you can help, please don't hesitate to call my office here in Arlington, Texas, and we'll put you in the right spot to help people that need help. And that's all we want to say to you. Keep up the good work. God bless those that are having problems, and things will get better. Thank you.
24: Well, I talked to her name is Cheryl Groves. They heard her family own a business out there called Groves Mechanical.
22: Mm-hmm.
24: And Ann and I, we've used them for years and years. And this is not a commercial. Don't, you know, use whoever you want. So please don't take it that way. But I called them because this she posted a picture of the fire, right? Looked like behind them, but it was quite a ways away. They're all okay, and they're right there on the lake, and that says a lot because they're right there, in on the peninsula side of it. And then we talked to another rancher in Grayford yesterday, who we're going to talk to at 6:47 this morning, and he's got a couple of three different areas of land, and a lot of it's burned up.
23: Wow! Yeah. Grayford is right there.
24: It's right on the eastern edge. Yeah.
23: Oof.
22: Do they have any idea what started this fire? Was it maybe a lightning strike or somebody's chain creating a spark or a train creating a spark or an electrical power line? Do we have any information? Because I'd be a little PO'd if it was something artificial.
23: No, it's under investigation. I don't know. It started Monday the 24th, about 1:30 in the afternoon, near Ross and Palo Pinto, so around Highway 180 and R.D. Bell Road.
22: You know, if it's suspicious if it starts near a road, you have to think maybe somebody threw a cigarette out a window or something.
16: That's right.
23: Yeah. I saw that just the other day, and I thought, what are you doing? Yeah. What are you doing?
22: Well, most people don't think of it. They, you know, you think of it's a tiny little cigarette. You don't think that this could cause an 80,000-acre blaze.
23: Well, you're not thinking.
22: Yeah, right. Well, that's right. You're not thinking about it.
16: Carla, when you saw that, did you? I hope you honked.
23: Mm.
16: Yeah, yeah.
23: No, but I saw yesterday a pink Tesla in front of me on 380 in McKinney threw something out the window, like garbage, just bleep.
22: Well, that's how we used to do things back in the 60s.
23: I turned my camera on. My camera has a light and just turned it on. I flashed my brights. I was like, what are you doing? We don't litter in Texas.
22: She got in a gun battle on the highway.
16: That's exactly. Yeah, you can see it coming. You can see it coming.
23: That burned me up.
22: I'm sure it did.
16: Yeah.
22: All right, coming up at 5:17, the five things. By the way, you never know what's going to burn Carla up. That's why you do not get in the car with her.
23: I already burned up today.
16: List. Yes.
0: It's exciting every day.
22: Okay. Coming up at 5:17, the five things you need to know, including what the Republican convention is going to look like here at the American Airlines Center in just a week or two. Let's get you updated traffic and weather now. It's Julie DeHardy.
2: Found a wreck for you traveling on the westbound side of I-30. It's going to be at the Ferguson Curve area, and only the left lane's getting by right now. You're already back to Jim Miller, so that's going to hold you up for a good 10 to 15 minutes. And then if you're trying to travel on I-35 in Denton, they still have the road work in place south on at Bonnie Bray. Only one lane's getting by, and that's a few-minute delay. And we still have the closure. Now, they're in the process of clearing this in Fort Worth on the east loop at Meadowbrook. That's going to be the northbound side. But right now, traffic is backed up probably 10 to 15 minutes. Our next update within 10 minutes with WBAP's first traffic on the ones. I'm Julie DeHardy.
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16: 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We start off the day with a little bit of good news. No heat advisory today. We still will be up to 101 this afternoon. Heat stress index may be 105, 106, just marginal, but we don't need the heat advisory tonight because we're going to have lows mainly in the 70s to near 80 here overnight. Tomorrow, Saturday, looks pretty good. Sunny and hot, the high near 100, heat stress 105, low near 80, southeast winds. Sunday, sunny, hot, a little more humid with high 102. It's going to feel like 107 Sunday afternoon in the shade. Monday, high near 100, Tuesday, 99. Right now, it's 82 degrees in Fort Worth and 82 as well in Dallas. I'm meteorologist Brad Barton.
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6: 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Yes, more research needs to be done. They got a task force together to figure this out.
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2: Good morning, it's 519. That's Carla, I'm Ernie, that's Hal, and we are very happy to have you for a Friday edition of the Morning News on WBAP. It's time for five things you need to know.
3: Evacuations are underway just west of the Metroplex, where the Ross Fire is threatening people and livestock in Palo Pinto and Jack Counties. The Ross Fire has burned now about 85,000 acres in Palo Pinto County, prompting evacuations and highway closures as of last night. It was just 26% contained. Highway 180 was closed near the scene as those crews continued to battle the flames.
2: Dozens of Americans, including some from right here in North Texas, are missing after that flooding disaster in Nepal and China. North Texas has the largest population of Nepalese Americans in the U.S., and many are having issues communicating with family back home. An avalanche from a glacier likely caused the flood.
3: Well, Dallas leaders are out with updates on how the city plans to handle the Republican National Committee midterm convention set for September 9th and 10th, the AAC. Streets around the AAC are going to be closed for the duration of that event. President Trump will be here both days. We'll be speaking on September 10th. Other speakers include Vice President Vance and Secretary of State Marco Rubio.
2: Yeah, I read the street closures are actually going to start on Labor Day. On
3: the Monday.
2: So that should be interesting. United Airlines flight bound for New Jersey diverted to Las Vegas yesterday after the crew reported an engine problem mid-flight. United Flight 1403 touched down safely about 40 minutes after departing LAX. The FAA said the investigation into the engine issue is ongoing. The diversion adds to a series of in-flight mechanical problems reported across the airline industry in recent weeks.
3: Well, most hardworking Americans had no idea that money from your tax dollars does pay for things like tattoos, theme park tickets, video games, vapes, and other non-essential purchases. They do. And now Florida has become the first state to block welfare cash from being used for all of that. Now, their program is called Temporary Cash Assistance, or TCA. Florida Governor Ron DeSantis saying he is putting common sense restrictions on what he calls inappropriate luxury and non-essential things.
2: Somebody goes in and buys a TV from Best Buy with welfare money, I got a problem with that.
3: I can't even afford a matinee ticket.
2: Yeah.
3: But you know what? My tax dollars are going to pay for a...
2: Yeah.
3: For a tattoo for someone who doesn't have a job.
2: Yeah,
3: that's great.
2: The idea is to help. Yeah. We're trying to help you. We're trying to get you back on your feet again. Yeah. We're not here to give you a hammock to lay in.
3: So get up, people. Get to work. Some people need tattoos and vapes.
2: Doggone right they do. 521 traffic and weather on the ones. Here's Julie DeHarty.
4: They've moved our accident on I-30 at Ferguson over to the right side. So just a couple of right lanes blocked. One of them is an on-ramp lane. So right now the backup's not quite as bad, maybe about 5 minutes through there. We have a little bit of slow traffic showing up on 175 from 2nd Avenue to 45, but still about a five-minute drive. Still clearing the road work on the East Loop. That's going to be at Meadowbrook. If you're on that northbound side, you've got about a 5 to 10 minute delay. And it looks like the southbound side, we have some road work as well. That's going to be right around Rosedale. So that's holding you up for 2 or 3 minutes. If you're trying to travel through Denton, they are in the process of clearing this I-35 southbound Bonnie Bray right now because they hold up the traffic as they pull up the cones. And so it's holding you up for about 10 minutes. Our next update within 10 minutes with WBAP's first traffic on the ones. I'm Julie DeHarty.
5: From the WBAP On-Time Experts 24-7 Weather Center, sunny and hot with a high near 101 this afternoon. It'll feel like 106 in the shade. We'll drop into the 70s for most of us tonight. We'll avoid that heat advisory. Winds today out of the southeast, just 5 to 10 miles per hour. Tomorrow, sunny and hot with a high near 100. It'll feel like 105 in the shade Saturday afternoon. Sunday, more of the same with a high 102. Heat stress index 107. Monday, probably up to 100 degrees and 99 on Tuesday. Right now, we have 82 degrees in Fort Worth and 82 in Dallas. I'm meteorologist Brad Barton.
2: 523, Rory O'Neill, our national correspondent, covering the disaster in Nepal.
6: Some sort of a glacier breakaway. The fear is that events like what we've seen in Nepal will become more frequent. What they're trying to figure out is actually whether or not the glacier broke away and caused this kind of earthquake that measured over 5.2 on the Richter scale. Or was it the earthquake that triggered the glacial activity? But we do know that some search and rescue operations have been suspended near the China-Nepalese border because of concerns that there could be more landslides like this.
2: Yeah, you know, the video of the initial hit from the wave and the mud, and it looked like something out of a science fiction movie.
6: It really did. And that Chinese border crossing is a significant structure. That's nothing to sneeze at. And when you look at some of these videos that continue to pour in, they do look fake. Now, we believe that there are already about 700 confirmed fatalities with more than 1,300 missing. That both those numbers, sadly, are expected to climb. And when it comes to the human debt toll here, the death toll, it's likely going to be significantly less than that massive earthquake that struck near Kathmandu back in about 2015. But still, this is going to be causing massive devastation to a lot of the infrastructure over there. Rebuilding those kinds of checkpoints like we saw from China are difficult. That first video you talked about, the Chinese border crossing into Nepal, that's also where any relief supplies would be coming in. To take out that main artery is going to make recovery a real challenge.
2: Has the world responded to helping?
6: It's starting. You know, it's Nepal. It's Kathmandu. It's difficult already to get there. I mean, this is all happening probably 50 miles from Mount Everest. So it's difficult to reach some of these places already. And yes, there have been charitable outreach and organizations trying to do what they can. But it is just difficult to get there right now. The way that we've seen the economy in Nepal grow for the last 20 years has really been tourism focused. A lot more people are making that trek to climb Mount Everest, but typically those jobs in the tourism sector tend to be rather low paying, and there's been a lot of government corruption in Nepal for decades, so they don't really have the infrastructure there for, in terms of the government, in order to coordinate an effective response.
2: Is this the kind of thing that they thought could happen, that they anticipated, or is this just a complete surprise?
6: It's a surprise on the scale of it. These kinds of landslides have been happening more and more frequently. So this has been happening more often, but it's also because there's been so much construction and buildup in these floodplain areas that are rather vulnerable. This is sort of a government failure from stopping some of this development, but people are building homes. They're living in areas that are prone to this kind of emergency.
2: Rory, I know you've been to Nepal. I was just curious, did you make it to the top of Everest?
6: I did not. I did do a fly around of it. So you can they actually have a morning flight that you can hop on by Yeti Airlines, believe it or not. They do a quick trip and you get to go around the top of Mount Everest and you land in return with a glass of champagne. But those are the kinds of businesses really that drive the economy there. And there's not a lot of money in that business, but that's the real challenge, is them having the resources to rebuild after this awful incident.
2: Rory O'Neill's our national correspondent. Rory, thank you. Appreciate it.
6: Thanks, Ernie.
2: 5:26, coming up at 5:37, the latest on the Ross fire. It has grown a little bit, but it is also more contained.
3: And straight ahead, a federal judge trying a second time now to block the president's securing of those mail-in ballots. Mike Traina has that and the rest of your 5:30 news.
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2: A federal judge attempts a second time to block the president's effort to secure mail-in ballots from fraud. I'm Mike Traina from the 24-hour Breaking News Center.
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1: On the ones.
3: An accident on westbound I-30 at Ferguson blocks the right side of the roadway. So a couple good lanes to the left and about a 10-minute backup. And then we still have the road work as they clear. This is in Denton, the southbound side of I-35 at Bonnie Bray. So right now you've got a line from 380. That's going to take you about 10 minutes to get through. And we're in the process of clearing up the road work on the east loop, but we still have some delays if you're traveling on the northbound side. Right around Rosedale and over toward Meadowbrook is going to hold you up probably about 5 to 10 minutes. Our next update within 10 minutes with WBAP's first traffic on the ones. I'm Julie Hardy.
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6: From the WBAP On-Time Experts 24-7 Weather Center, we're going to be sunny and hot. The high near 101 this afternoon. Heat stress index up to 106. Light southeasterly winds. Clear and warm tonight. Lows pretty much in the 70s. Tomorrow morning, pretty good. You start off with like 78 to 80 for the low, and then our high tomorrow will be around 100. Heat stress bordering 105 this Saturday afternoon. On Sunday, a little more humid. Sunny with a high of 102. It'll feel like 107 in the shade. And Monday and Tuesday, 99 to 100. Right now, we have 82 degrees in Fort Worth, 82 as well in Dallas. I'm meteorologist Brad Barton.
2: The Trump administration's planned securing of mail-in ballots for the midterms is once again on hold. Kevin Uretsky has more details.
7: For the second time, a federal judge in Massachusetts has blocked President Trump's executive order designed to limit mail-in voting. In a ruling Thursday night, Judge Indira Talwani established a 14-day hold on that executive order. Monday, the Supreme Court had lifted her original hold, determining the legal challenges filed against the executive order had been done so prematurely before the order's rules were established. The Postal Service now says it won't deliver mail-in ballots unless, as the executive order dictates, states provide a list of voters who should receive them and format the envelopes a certain way. In her latest ruling, Judge Talwani wrote, there's not enough time before the midterms to implement the changes the administration is seeking. Kevin Uretsky, Fox News.
2: The U.S. carries on with military operations in the Middle East as U.S. Admiral Brad Cooper, in a video posted on X, releases an update.
8: Internationally recognized transit routes in the strait are free of Iranian sea mines thanks to the incredible work of the U.S. military.
2: Iran and Oman released a joint framework to claim ownership of the international waterway. Governor Greg Abbott rang the closing bell of the New York Stock Exchange on Thursday to celebrate the grand opening of the New York Stock Exchange Texas headquarters. The governor credited the business legends who helped shape the state into the booming economy it is today. Texas has the eighth largest economy in the world, leads the nation in job creation, and consistently ranks among the best states for commerce. NYSE Texas is fully electronic. Exchange, headquartered in Dallas, operations began in 2025, and now a permanent command center occupies the historic Old Parkland campus. Your money news brought to you by NetWorthRadio.com. Fox's Hillary Barsky has yesterday's stock market rundown.
9: The major averages ending higher, led by tech, as a blockbuster revenue forecast from NVIDIA reignites the AI trade, bringing some much-needed relief to investors who've been worried about the artificial intelligence boom. The stock rose 9%.
2: The Dow ending up at 53,569 yesterday, the S&P 500 reaching 7,731, and the NASDAQ finished the day yesterday up to 26,541. Keep connected, DFW, for the latest on the situation in the Middle East on your home for WBAP's Morning News, News Talk 820 and 93.3 FM WBAP. 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
2: Jerry Jones, Dallas Cowboys finish up preseason play tonight at AT&T Stadium against the New Orleans Saints. Of course, in the preseason, those two teams met for a joint practice, which did not end well. A bunch of fights and massive fines for both teams. We'll see if that spills over tonight. Kickoff at 7 o'clock in Arlington. The Rangers open up a series against the Milwaukee Brewers on the road tonight at 6:40 p.m. Texas is a game back of the first-place Astros in the American League West. And the TCU Horned Frogs, they play North Carolina at 11 a.m. tomorrow from Dublin, Ireland. Our own Monty Cook is out there for the game as well. I'm Mike Traina with sports on News Talk 820 WBAP.
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13: 536, our update on the Ross Fire, 87,700 acres, 26% contained right now.
3: Yeah.
13: We're also monitoring the Temple Bar live cam in Dublin, Ireland, because Monty said he was going to come by and wave to us.
3: Yeah, what time was he supposed to do that? 6 o'clock
13: on
3: time?
13: Yeah, in the 6 o'clock hour.
14: Yeah, something like that.
13: We're seeing a lot of TCU TCU hoodies purple. And things like that. Yeah. A lot of purple.
14: Lots of it.
3: It's so cool.
13: So, yeah, there's definitely the TCU faithful have headed to Dublin, Ireland to see that big game with North Carolina coming up tomorrow.
3: I hope at least one person says out there, top of the morning, y'all.
14: I do too.
13: Mm-hmm. Y'all.
3: I do.
13: Y'all.
3: I really
14: top
3: do.
14: Of the morning, y'all.
3: Yes.
14: That would cover it. That's very good.
3: I hope somebody does that.
13: By the way, Monty said he was going to let us know if he's going to be able to make it out there or not. And if he does, we'll let you know too. So you can, if you want to tune in or shoot him an email or
14: go to Earth Cam or whatever.
13: Take a screenshot or whatever would make your.
3: What is the link? Can you give that out?
13: It's just YouTube.
14: EarthCam.com.
3: But for the specific location.
13: Just go to YouTube and hit Temple Bar
3: Temple
13: Live
3: Bar.
13: Cam.
3: Okay.
14: Yeah,
13: it'll come up. Just a big crowd and that kind of thing. All right, let's play What Year Was It? Brought to you by Advanced Hair Restoration.
3: Let's do it. We've got two tickets to send you to Weird Al. He's coming to Dickies Arena September 25th. Fun show right there. September 25th. This is August 28th, so you've got a little time. All right, we'll take caller 5 right now. The number 800-288-9227. You have to listen to the clues and then be able to tell us what year was it.
15: If any of our people or embassies are being targeted, we're not going to tolerate this.
16: It was August.
17: There was smoke and debris everywhere.
16: The U.S. Embassy in Africa is bombed by terrorists.
18: Your well-being is therefore vital to us, and we will do everything we can to assure that you can serve in safety.
16: On television.
19: If we're going to be working together, you've got to brush up on your Motown.
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19: Those raisins didn't invent that song.
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20: I mean, where's the sense of risking the lives of the 8 of us to save one guy?
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21: I don't know anything about Ryan. I don't care.
16: Tom Hanks brings home the box office dough in Saving Private Ryan.
21: You know, if going to him now and finding him so he can go home, if that earns me the right to get back to my wife, well, then that's my mission.
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13: All right, there you go. 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
13: All right, we have Gilbert in Dallas who's going to be our contestant today. Gilbert, I want you to know that Hal is going to be helping you out here. 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
14: Are you ready, okay. Gilbert?
24: Yes.
14: Gilbert, I'm going to tell you up front, I have the slightest idea.
13: And that's new because
14: well, I'm like that on every one of these, aren't I? Saving Private Ryan, though, is golly, what a movie. What a great movie. The others, I don't remember when the embassy

0: big hit, and Brandy and Monica are number one. The year? Come on, 1998.
1: Oh my! Lord. Everybody was wrong.
2: Everybody.
1: Gilbert,
2: I'm so sorry.
1: Yep. You know what? We're going to do it again at 8:37. Thanks for playing. What year was it here on WBAP?
3: Boy, nobody got that right. Nobody was even close.
2: I was close.
1: I was
3: only
1: a
3: year off.
1: Yeah,
3: that's right.
2: Okay.
3: Coming up at 5:47, Florida decides to make some changes with your money, and it actually will probably appeal to you. 5:41, traffic and weather. Here's Julie DeHardy.
4: Looking at I-30 westbound, they just cleared the westbound at Ferguson, and now there's one behind it at St. Francis in the right lane. So a couple minute delay through there, and then it'll probably take you about 10 minutes to get into downtown. Now, they are trying to clear up the road work if you're trying to travel on the East Loop. They are dragging the traffic from Barrie all the way through Meadowbrook. So that's probably going to take you about 10, 15 minutes to get through. They're just about done. But as for right now, it's probably going to take you an extra 10 to 15 minutes. Seeing a little bit of slow traffic. If you're traveling 35W, that's going to be right around Western Center. If you're on the northbound side trying to get out toward Heritage Trace, it's going to take you about 5 to 10 minutes. Our next update within 10 minutes with WBAP's first traffic on the ones. I'm Julie DeHardy.
5: From the WBAP on-time experts 24-7 Weather Center, sunny and hot with a high near 101 this afternoon. Winds out of the southeast, only 5 to 10 miles an hour. Fair and warm overnight, low 76 to 80. Tomorrow, sunny and hot with a high near 100. It'll feel like 105 in the shade. Southeast winds again, maybe 8 to 10 miles an hour. Sunday, sunny, hot, and humid with a high of 102. That's going to feel like 107 in the shade. Monday and Tuesday, also around the century mark. Right now, it's 82 degrees in Fort Worth. It is 76 in Denton and 75 degrees in McKinney. I'm meteorologist Brad Barton.
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2: 5:48, the news continues on WBAP this Friday morning. Hey, it's Friday.
3: Yeah, how about
2: Woo-hoo.
3: That?
2: Florida becomes the first state to impose sweeping new limits on how welfare cash can be spent. Welfare cash, by the way, ladies and gentlemen, in case you were unclear, is our money. And it just gets divvied up. It just gets taken out of our paychecks.
3: What was that sound again?
2: Just gets taken out. Everybody, you get some and you get some. All the countries
3: in the
2: world
3: get some. It's kind of like the Oprah Winfrey thing.
2: You get our money and you get our money. And in Florida, they were using that money, our money, for tattoos, theme park tickets, video games, vapes, pornography.
3: Okay, yeah. Here's the problem.
4: We'll get to the bad part.
3: I don't have any issue. Who is paying for porn anymore? I mean, there's so much on the internet that doesn't cost you anything. I always wonder about that.
2: I
3: hear people
2: not,
3: paying for this stuff. I don't get that.
2: So the governor there, Ron DeSantis, a real maverick. He says taxpayer-funded assistance should help families put food on the table, keep the lights on, buy things like clothes, provide for their kids, and overcome barriers on the path toward independence. We will continue supporting Floridians who genuinely need assistance while working to improve accountability and transparency so these programs operate as intended. Now, Florida has already barred EBT cards from being used for things like booze, adult entertainment establishments, casinos, bingo.
3: Really?
2: What are we doing? What are we doing in this country?
3: Well, you know the old saying, a fool with the money.
4: Fool and their money.
2: And this is just because we found out about it. How long has this been going? How much
3: since
2: of
3: the beginning.
2: Our money has been, you know, we heard during the Biden administration, for every illegal that comes in, they get way more than Social Security gives our elderly, by the way. But each American family was doling out about $1,500 a year to support those guys. And now we've got Americans who don't want to get a job because why would they? Why would you? You're getting everything, including your tattoos. You guys.
4: Out of control.
3: Well,
4: we're done.
3: It keeps the economy going.
4: There you go.
2: I can't even afford to leave the house other than to come to work, get gas, and get groceries. That's it.
3: Okay.
2: I'm not even making that up.
3: At what point will you not be able to come to work?
2: Pretty soon. Gas went up.
3: Okay.
2: We're going to get to gas here in a minute, and I've got a story.
3: Uh-oh.
4: Oh, you have a gas story. We have a good email this morning. A great email.
2: Yes.
4: Sure. Is that what you're talking about?
2: Fascinating. No, I have a story.
4: Okay, good.
3: All right. Well, why don't we do this? Let's go to Julie DeHardy, traffic and weather on the ones at 5:51.
5: Looking at the East Loop right now, and they are slowly dragging the traffic forward, starting right around Barrie and over toward Meadowbrook. So right now, it's going to hold you up for about 10 extra minutes through there until they completely clear, and then they'll open the floodgates. We still have an accident at 30 westbound at St. Francis. Now, they're in the right lane, and it's just kind of slow as you pass by, so give yourself an extra minute or so through there. So the rest of everything has pretty much shaken out since they've cleared up all of our road work. If you're on 635 right now, and you're coming from I-30 around to 75, that's probably going to take you about 15 to 20 minutes. I do see a little bit of a slowdown on 635 as you're passing 75 over toward Preston, so that's going to be at least 5 minutes. Our next update within 10 minutes with WBAP's first traffic on the ones. I'm Julie DeHardy.
6: From the WBAP on-time experts 24-7 Weather Center, sunny and hot. Highs near 101 this afternoon. It'll feel like 106 in the shade. Winds out of the southeast, but winds will be light, and we'll get down into the 70s for most everybody tonight. Tomorrow, sunny and hot with a high near 100, heat stress 105, light southeasterly winds again. Sunday, sunny, hot, and humid. More humidity with a high of 102, heat stress index 107. Monday and Tuesday all look about the same, highs 99 to 100. Right now, we're looking at 76 degrees in Denton, 75 in McKinney, and 79 degrees in Dallas. I'm meteorologist Brad Barton.
3: 5:53, that brings us to the infinitely informational yet grammatically incorrect Hal's Got Gas.
4: Here we go.
2: Okie doke.
4: You have a story, but I've got an email from Patrick.
2: Yes.
4: And I'm just going to say, because I talk about what is going, we both say, what? About high gas prices. He says, he's in this business. He goes, to answer your question about why prices are so high, it's simple. The U.S. is exporting record volumes of gasoline to other countries because prices are so high in those countries. Less volume here in the U.S. equals higher prices in the U.S. He says it's simple, and until that corrects itself, prices will always be elevated here.
2: But my question is, why can't we keep our stuff? Lower our prices, no? Why does everything have to go to everybody else?
4: Well, I guess we're making money on the exports.
2: We aren't.
4: It's everything is based on money.
2: We aren't. Exxon probably, all those guys. All right, so I Carlin'd myself yesterday. So it was still $3.51 by the house when I drove back, although the other ones had jumped up to $3.79.
4: Right.
2: And I didn't have time, so I've got to go right home, let the dogs out. One's got a UTI, the girl. Anyway.
3: Once again, a little bit too much information
2: there. That's part of the story. So I made a grocery order for later in the day to go pick up, and I thought I'll just get gas then because I needed it to be able to come to work today. And it had gone from $3.51 to $3.75.
3: Well, you're made of money. You can afford it.
2: Of course. Of course.
4: Why? $3.79 driving in this morning at the two places I just looked at. $3.79 at the QTs on I-30 coming into Dallas.
3: I need to point out, Hal.
4: Yes, sir.
3: Patrick did mention to us, we complain about the high prices. He said $3 a gallon today is the same as $1.50 a gallon in 2000.
4: Yes.
3: Prices have not changed much in 26 years despite inflation. For context, $4 in 2026 is the same as $2 in 2000.
2: Are you factoring in the fact that no one's getting a cost of living raise? I mean, is that
3: I'm just telling you the
2: in?
3: Prices here.
4: Yeah, I understand. As they go up,
2: Okay.
4: Yeah.
3: He also said that tiny little molecule of gasoline you put in your gas tank started out 5 miles below the surface of the earth.
4: That's right. Yeah. I remember this when Patrick sent us that email.
3: Yeah. Mm-hmm. Advanced science discovered it. Advanced engineering pulled it out of the ground. Advanced chemistry turned it into a combustible liquid. Advanced engineering allows you to ride around with a tank of combustible liquid without blowing up. Billions of dollars of investment required to deliver it to you.
4: Patrick, if you're listening, why is it $3.79? Nine.
2: I know it.
4: Why did 380?
3: Yeah.
4: Is it a middle thing?
3: I think it's a middle thing.
4: Is it?
3: Yeah, why charge 99 cents when it's clearly a buck?
4: Yeah.
3: Same principle, probably.
4: I guess. I don't know.
3: $3.90 sounds a lot worse than 389.
4: 42 cent spread in Dallas County and Dallas area, 339 to 381. And in Fort Worth, it looks like the spread there is 48 cent spread being reported, 331 to 379 in Fort Worth. And Tarrant County, that's Gas Buddy app.
3: All right, and that's Hal's Got Gas.
4: Thank you very much. Thank you. I feel better.
3: Coming up at 6:07, the rest of us don't. Big heat, big fires.
2: Straight ahead, a jury now deliberating the fate of that woman who admits killing her three young children. Mike Traina has that and the rest of yours, 6 o'clock news.
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1: On the ones.
3: Westbound I-3 at St. Francis, we do have a wreck in the right lane. Right now you're backed up onto 80. It's going to take you about 5 minutes to drive through there. I'm seeing a little bit of a slowdown here on the westbound side of I-20 as you're passing 45 and you're trying to get over toward Bonneview. That's going to be about a five-minute backup right now. I'm going to check on that, see if anything's blocked. And then as you come into downtown Dallas, we're starting to hit the brake lights a little bit across the bridge from Colorado into the Mixmaster. That's going to take about 5 minutes. And then if you're trying to travel in Tarrant County, they've got all the road work picked up on the East Loop now, so the floodgates are open. You're good to go from I-20 over to I-30. It's probably only going to take you 5 to 10 minutes. Our next update within 10 minutes with WBAP's first traffic on the ones. I'm Julie Hardy.
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6: From the WBAP on-time expert, 24-7 Weather Center. Looks like a hot and dry weekend coming up. What's new? It's August, you know. Sunny and hot with a high near 101 this afternoon. Heat stress index up to 106. Not much wind. Southeast 5 to 10. And then clear and warm overnight with most of us in the 70s. Tomorrow, sunny and hot with a high near 100. Heat stress up to 105. So be careful about that. Again, light southeasterly winds. Sunday, Monday, and Tuesday, all highs near 100. Right now, it's 81 degrees in Fort Worth, 81 in Dallas. I'm meteorologist Brad Hart.
2: 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The trial of Lindsey Clancy is in the jury's hands after closing arguments yesterday. They're set to decide whether the Massachusetts mom is criminally responsible for killing her three children. Brian Yenis has the story.
7: Prosecutor Jennifer Sprague argued Lindsey Clancy displayed rational, ordered thinking, her words, on the day that she methodically strangled her three young children. Sprague argued that ultimately that these were planned killings, up down to the minute and premeditated. Clancy purposely sent her husband on faraway errands to guarantee time for the killings. But defense attorney Kevin Reddington countered that, showing jurors pill bottles and family photos. He argued Clancy was a loving mother, suffering a postpartum psychotic break exacerbated by over-medication.
2: Clancy has not testified in her own defense. The Ross Fire has burned more than 85,000 acres across the Palo Pinto and Jack counties, make that 87,000 acres, and is 26% contained, according to the latest update from the Texas A&M Forest Service. The most recent numbers rank it among the largest fires in North Texas history, with flames stretching nearly 30 miles. The blaze has spread closer to DFW, with Dallas County firefighters battling the 65-acre grass fire in Wilmer. The Van Zandt County area is also responding to reported wildfires as of Thursday. The cause of the fire is still under investigation. No deaths have been reported. Tensions between the U.S. and Canada continue to rise during the tariff war. U.S. Ambassador to the United Nations Mike Walls says Canada would have had their deal if the country didn't export Chinese products into the U.S.
8: You can't then let China take advantage, what they call transshipment, and start dumping their goods into Canada just to dump their goods in the United States.
2: Ambassador Waltz made his comments on Fox's The Ingram Angle. Your money news brought to you by NetWorthRadio.com. The statewide average for a gallon of regular unleaded fuel is 1 cent lower than last week at $3.63. The median cost in the Metroplex is $3.78, which is still less than the national average of $4.09 per gallon. Keep connected, DFW, for the latest on the situation in the Middle East. 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
9: Cowboys preseason finale is tonight against the Saints. Jaden Blue listed as the backup running back on the unofficial depth chart. He talks about his goals for this evening.
10: Keep getting better, keep building, not doing anything that I haven't been doing, man. Just, you know, keep stacking those good days like you said, man. That's the main thing for me. Of course, there's a lot of things that I could clean up, you know, from the previous practices and games. No, I'm just looking to keep getting better.
9: Kickoff at 7 o'clock. Packers star running back Josh Jacobs charged with misdemeanor battery and criminal damage to property. The All-Pro faces up to 9 months in prison, and the NFL is conducting its own investigation. Rangers are on the road against the Brewers tonight. Texas a full game back of Houston for the AL West lead after its win over the Yankees. First pitch at 6:40. I'm Ryan Baldwin on WBAP from 96.7 at 13th in the ticket.
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6: Good morning. It's 6:06. Among our top stories, the Ross Fire continues to burn. It's now 26% contained. However, it's at 87,700 acres as of this morning.
11: I've refreshed this page, and Brad, you can help me out. This was updated 44 minutes ago, 88,095.2.
6: 88,000, okay.
11: Yeah. Mm-hmm. Yep. Still at 26% containment, which begs the question, how is it more contained but growing?
6: That's a very good question. I don't know how that works.
11: We need our fire people to help us with that.
16: It's that new math.
11: Oh, my. I know it. It's the Common Core.
16: That's what it is. Mm-hmm. It's that new math.
11: So, Brad, I did see yesterday on the radar some folks from that area that I do follow on X, some ranchers and such, that were saying rain is falling on us right now. Don't know if it's going to be enough. What can you tell us?
16: They got a few sprinkles yesterday. Nothing to brag about, really. And looks like this whole weekend is going to be dry. The good thing is the winds are going to be fairly light. Again, we're pretty much being controlled by an upper-level high that's currently centered in New Mexico, but it's going to expand back into Texas starting tomorrow. So that's going to give us highs near 100, lows maybe in the 70s if it's dry enough air, but very little chance of rain. That's where we are.
6: Well, that blows.
11: I know it. So they did say this could be burning for some time.
6: Yeah. Well, that's a big fire.
11: It is. Just
16: 88,000 acres.
11: Incredible. Yeah.
6: Also, I happened to catch this on Channel 8 last night. I thought this was an interesting story, especially if you live in Plano. The shops at Willow Bend, I thought they had more time. I thought there were still stores that were operating, but apparently they are emptying out, except for two restaurants.
17: The last items are leaving the shops at Willow Bend in Plano. The deadline is near, all except for two spots where it is business as usual.
18: We made it through the toughest part.
17: Brian Dunn with the Mexican Bar Company and George Sturgios with Knife Steakhouse.
19: Hello, my friend.
17: Are the last
19: neighbor
17: two standing.
19: Neighbor, how are you?
17: And they
19: Excellent.
17: Are staying.
20: What's missing is the traffic, the visibility. People tend to forget about you.
17: They've tried everything to tell people
21: that happy hour pricing is the best.
17: They're still here.
20: And we have no plans on leaving.
17: Both signed 20-year leases in 2018. We asked if they could count the number of stories they've heard about their mall dying.
20: I don't want to count.
19: Yeah, it would take a lot of hands. And the violin music in the background.
17: One serves authentic Mexican food with a French flair. The other, a high-end steakhouse where the meat ages in their vault.
22: For us, it's just about the restaurants growing and becoming the restaurant district.
20: Survival between now and then is growing with the property.
17: Excitement about a Dallas Stars arena, hotels, apartments planned for around them is an understatement. But that's not until 2030. They say a new restaurant scene could come faster. They have relied on regulars, on events, on private parties, and for the first time in many years, the property has a direction.
20: Now it's not a rumor, and now you know it's coming. There's a light at the end of the tunnel, finally.
22: In 31, they're going to be like, you're a genius. Yeah, but it's been a long road to get here.
17: Most everything will be demolished around them. Their lease goes until 2038, a decision that could really pay off, and in all the ways you can think.
20: We're hopefully here until the puck drops.
17: In Plano, I'm Jobin Puniker.
6: That seems like that would be tough to maintain a business while everything about you is being destroyed.
16: Mm-hmm. It's unbelievable. Mm-hmm. Yeah, especially trying to maintain it through, he knows there's going to be a downtime when nobody's going
0: to
16: be there.
0: True, it's going to have to be. Think about the other side of that, the flip side, when that complex is completed and you've got all those people, you know, 20,000, however many come into a Stars game. Boom. You've got customers galore.
16: One-legged servers. That would work.
6: Yeah.
16: Hop on in here for a quick sandwich.
6: How many people, though, are going to know that these two restaurants are still there when it looks like a destruction zone?
0: Yeah.
6: They're tearing down the building. So God bless them. Good luck to them.
0: I think it's a good, smart roll of the dice. We're going to tough it out if you even have some losses right now, but look at the future gains when this thing is completed, and we're going to have a seemingly endless customer base.
6: Yeah, they're both very nice restaurants, by the way. They really are. But 5 years, 4 years of tough times through all this, that's going to be... It's going to be interesting. I mean, we saw a lot of restaurants that couldn't make it through the pandemic.
0: True. So, well, nobody could leave the house then, remember?
6: Well, it doesn't matter. People didn't come, and that's why they closed down.
16: But you know, this El Phoenix, just a couple of blocks away, the original one, you know, downtown Dallas?
6: Yeah.
16: It's survived all that sort of thing over the decades. Buildings being torn down, new buildings built, and all that sort of thing. Parking, you know. They don't have a big parking lot, but they have enough.
0: Yeah. If it's good enough, people will go. Mm-hmm.
6: Well, I hope they make it. Good luck to them. All right, coming up at 6:17, what was the CIA director doing in Russia? 6:11 right now, traffic and weather. Here's Julie DeHardy.
3: We've got this accident on the westbound side of I-30 at St. Francis. The right lane is going to be blocked for you. Right now, you're backed up just in the general area as you're coming in from the 80 merge. So that's going to take you 5, maybe 10 minutes at the most. Seeing a little bit of a fill-in on 175 as you're coming from Railroad getting onto 45. And over to I-30, that's going to take you about 5, maybe 10 minutes. And then if you're trying to travel on Loop 12 Walton Walker, it gets a little crowded right there as you merge with I-35. So from 183 to 35, that's going to take you about 5 to 10 minutes. And in Tarrant County, we're actually pretty quiet right now. If you're traveling through the downtown area of Fort Worth on 35W from I-30, out the other side to Northeast 28th, it's only about a 5-minute drive. You have a quick trip. Our next update within 10 minutes with WBAP's First Traffic on the Ones. I'm Julie DeHardy.
16: From the WBAP On-Time Experts 24/7 Weather Center, more of the same weather we're going to have, rain-free weather, and as this high-pressure ridge begins to move back in over the top of Texas, currently centered mostly in the Four Corners area, especially centered kind of in New Mexico, but as it begins to expand again this weekend, we'll just get a little bit hotter, a little bit drier. Look for a high today of 101, wind southeast 5 to 10, lows tonight in the 70s. Tomorrow, sunny and hot with a high near 100, 105 for the heat stress. Sunday looks hot and humid with a high of 102 and heat stress index up to 107. That's Sunday afternoon. Good nap taking time. Monday and Tuesday still, highs 99 to 100. Right now, we have 81 degrees in Fort Worth, 74 degrees in McKinney, and 81 degrees in Dallas. I'm meteorologist Brad Barton.
4: 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And a Texas school closed because of COVID, yes, in 2026. Hear where at 4:05. That's coming up today, 2 to 5. 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
2: Thank you so much for being with us. The 28th of August, it's Friday. We made it to the end of the week. Hey, next time you vote for a school bond, Ernesto, listen to this. This is pretty interesting. Normally we'll go, yeah, I'll expand the schools. These schools need more money, children, education. Here's the deal. According to the Texas Public Policy Foundation, while students are failing largely at reading, math, and most other things, Texas ISDs have $236 billion in bond debt, and they keep pushing bonds for everything from buying a superintendent's home on 5 acres with a swimming pool and a horse barn to $94 million for high school football stadiums.
3: Nobody knew that when they went to approve a bond at an election that it included a superintendent house, right? So let's just go through and quickly describe this house because it's quite a magnificent creature. So again, a $700,000 house at 2,800 square feet. The property sits on 5 acres and comes complete with four bedrooms, three bathrooms, a three-car garage, a swimming pool, and a horse barn.
4: A horse barn.
3: What this district had done is they said, well, Dr. Hull, we're going to rent you this property for $2,000 a month on paper, but so as to soften the blow, we're going to provide you with a $1,000 housing subsidy. So really, the real cost is $1,000 per month.
5: You know, I got to be honest with you. If you want somebody to work for your company, this is what you do.
2: But superintendent,
5: this is what you do.
2: If they salaries in Texas are wild.
5: Yeah, but if they thought he was the right guy,
2: but if their scores were indicative of you, you know, earning that and needing that, then I would say sure, by all means. But really,
5: I don't have any problem with people getting inducements to if they feel like this is the right guy. Then we're going to have to give him some perks, and this seems like a big perk.
6: Well, you know, and you got to remember, I think it's a great idea for the simple reason is it's the school's property. It's not his,
2: right? But it's
6: All it's doing is going up in value.
2: Taxpayer money, though.
6: Taxpayer money for what?
2: For the bond money for the bond election.
6: No, I'm talking about the house.
5: That's another asset on the ledger sheet for the school district.
2: Yeah,
5: I would think
2: something to think about. Yeah. Next time
7: but he's
2: you go
7: renting, home. Right? He rents, so they give him a housing loan.
5: I don't think we think of government employees as getting perks because we think, well, government, this is what you get, this is how much it is, et cetera. We don't think of them getting perks. Like if this was a private company, I wouldn't flinch at anything like this. If they really feel like this guy brings that kind of value. But school districts, maybe they're looking at it like that. Now, we have to find perks to get the right person to come in and do something.
2: Or the big multi-million dollar stadiums. I guess the rub is it's taxpayer money. And yeah. You know what? A lot of the recent bonds where they did include stadiums got voted down. I think people thought, you know what? A, we're all broke. And B, we need to make sure these children can read. Yeah. So let's get on that.
5: Yeah, that's important. Mm-hmm. That is. All right, let's take a quick time out. Let's go to 621 and go to Julie DeHarty and find out what's happening in traffic.
8: I was just checking on the I-30 stretch between Fate and into Rockwall, so from 551 to 205. We've got a couple pockets of slow traffic in there, so give yourself 5 to 10 minutes to make that drive. If you're trying to travel on I-30 on the westbound side at St. Francis, there's a wreck on the right side, so you're back to Big Town, and that's going to be about a 5-minute delay. We are starting to fill in on 80. That construction zone always starts to get a little hairy for you. From Clements over to Lawson, that's going to be a good 5 minutes right now. It's pretty heavy through there. And if you're trying to travel on I-35W from Burleson to I-20, that's going to take you about 15 minutes. It looks like we may have an accident on the southbound side, just past Alta Mesa. I'm seeing a little tangle there, and I'm going to go check on that, but you've already got about a 5-minute delay on that southbound side of 35W. Our next update within 10 minutes with WBAP's First Traffic on the Ones. I'm Julie DeHarty.
7: From the WBAP On-Time Experts 24/7 Weather Center, a warm, dry weekend coming up. Still some rain in the panhandle, other storms around, but again, our weather's going to be ruled by that high-pressure heat dome currently centered over New Mexico, but it's going to expand over our area again this weekend. Not terribly hot, but just never going to cool off that much. Sunny and 101 for the high today. Southeast winds 5 to 10. Lows tonight 75 to 80. Tomorrow, 100. with a high a heat stress index around 105 in the afternoon, southeast winds 8 to 10. So Gulf moisture coming in for the next 2 days will make Sunday hot and humid with a high near 102, but the heat stress index could be up to 107. Right now, it's 81 degrees in Fort Worth, 81 as well in Dallas. I'm meteorologist Brad Barton.
5: It's 6:23 on the Clarity Windows and Doors Newsline. The Fox News Radio's Evan Brown joining us. The big question a lot of people have been asking this week, the CIA director, John Ratcliffe, flew to Moscow, and nobody seems to know why. Evan, what have you found out?
4: Well, he is the spy chief, so they're going to keep that a little bit secret, right? I mean, you know, you got to keep some things, you know, behind the trench coat.
5: But I want to know.
4: Yeah. So it's not all that out of the ordinary. It's not a regular or routine or frequent thing. But, for instance, right up before the Ukraine war began, William Burns traveled to Moscow and had meetings as well. We don't exactly know what they discussed, but it was probably something in the form of a briefing, something that couldn't necessarily be said over even a secured video chat or something like that. They wanted to be able to do it in person. So sending the CIA director kind of makes it important. He meets with intelligence officials within the Russian apparatus. He did not meet with Vladimir Putin, at least according to the Kremlin, although the Kremlin says that Mr. Putin was briefed on the meeting immediately afterwards. He's very much involved in what was, you know, happening there. And exactly what they were talking about, we don't know. We can imagine that there was probably some kind of intelligence assessment given, either to suggest that we think this can happen because of something that's going on that we've learned about, or we know what you're up to and you better cut it out. That's another thing that could have happened. Exactly what that conversation is, we probably will never know unless something happens in the next few weeks and we can say, oh, okay, maybe that's what they were talking about.
2: I mean, presumably something about Iran. That was my first guess. Second guess, of course, would be Ukraine.
4: Yeah, I mean, it could be something to do with Iran. It could be something to do with Ukraine, and Russia's involved in both, right? So it's exactly what it is right now. We're just simply not going to know. The fact that we know that the meeting happened at least kind of says, all right, they want us to know that they met. That, you know, nothing happens per chance. If Mr. Ratcliffe wanted to fly undetected to a secret meeting in Moscow that no one ever would have seen, they would have made that happen. So us knowing about it, you know, was probably intentional.
5: Okay. All right. This is Evan Brown from Fox News Radio. Evan, thanks for the info. I appreciate it.
2: Mm-hmm. Thank you, Evan.
5: I want to know what's going on over
2: You're
5: there.
2: You're going to get to the bottom of it this
5: I'm going to have to get to the bottom
2: Call
5: of
2: your
5: this.
2: People. And then find
5: Wouldn't
2: out.
5: Wouldn't that be uncomfortable, though? Because you know you're flying over there and you know that they're probably irradiating the plane as you're landing, trying to x-ray to see what kind of machines you have on it, what kind of intelligence equipment you have on it. Then you got to worry whether Vladimir Putin's going to drop a plutonium pill in your wine.
2: But how exciting, though? You know what I mean? If you want an exciting job, I would say that's the one.
5: That's the gig.
2: That's the one to have, man. Seriously.
5: Coming up at 6:37, the Cowboys' final preseason game is tonight.
2: Straight ahead, North Texans are among the missing after those devastating floods in Nepal. Mike Traina has that on the rest of your 6:30 news.
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5: North Texans among the missing and the massive flooding in Nepal. I'm Mike Traina from the 24-hour Breaking News Center.
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4: On the ones.
6: Found the wreck here on 35W southbound. It's right at the exit to Sycamore School. It's on the right side. And you're slow from I-20, so that's going to be an extra 5 minutes. There's a couple extra minutes on the northbound side as well, the onlookers. And then as you travel into downtown Fort Worth, we're hitting the brakes there at I-30. All the way through to Northeast 28, it's going to take you about 5 to 10 minutes. And I'm looking at the East Loop. We've got some delays right now from 287 southbound to I-20. A good 5-minute ride for you through there. They cleared up the accident westbound I-30 at St. Francis. Now, right now, as you're trying to move from Buckner into downtown, it's going to take you probably about 15 to 20 minutes. Our next update within 10 minutes with WBAP's first traffic on the ones. I'm Julie DeHardy.
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9: From the WBAP On-Time Experts 24-7 Weather Center, sunny with a high of 101 this afternoon. It'll feel like 106 in the shade, but we don't have much wind out of the southeast, 5 to 10. Lows tonight, mostly in the 70s. Enjoy. Sunny and hot again tomorrow with a high near 100. Southeast winds 8 to 10. On Sunday, some of that Gulf moisture begins to feel more like humidity with a high of 102 and a heat stress index of 107. That's Sunday afternoon. Beyond that, Monday and Tuesday, high still near 100. Right now, we have 81 degrees in Fort Worth, 81 as well in Dallas. I'm meteorologist Brad Barton.
5: News brought to you by Trajan Wealth. Dozens of Americans, including some from DFW, have been reported missing after this week's flooding disaster in Nepal and China. North Texas has the largest population of Nepalese Americans in the United States, and many are having issues communicating with family from the Asian country. A police raid at the Minneapolis home of Representative Ilhan Omar's son is sparking controversy. Ted Linder has the latest.
10: Minneapolis police reportedly searched the home where Omar's son, Adnan Hirsi, lives with roommate Abdul Rahman Abdi. Police seized guns and ammunition, and Abdi was arrested before being released the following day. Omar and her son have not been implicated in the case. Still, conservative critics quickly seized on the report online, targeting the congresswoman and her family. The Minneapolis Police Department has declined to comment, and Fox News Digital reached out to her office for comment on the incident. Ted Lindner, Fox News.
5: The SEC's new eligibility guidelines are being put on hold for now, Tony Genualdo reports.
11: A Texas judge Thursday signed an order which prohibits the NCAA, the SEC, and its commissioner, Greg Sankey, from banning a group of athletes from returning to college sports for one more year of play. This all comes after a rule change passed by the NCAA, which granted future athletes 5 years of eligibility. But court orders across the country have wreaked havoc, with professional rookies attempting to come back to claim their fifth year. This newest case involves more than 40 players, including three who are currently listed on NFL rosters. Tony Genualdo, Fox News.
5: Your money news brought to you by NetWorthRadio.com. A consortium of buyout firm Advent and payment processor Stripe has decided to abandon its pursuit of fintech's pioneer PayPal. It had previously offered more than $50 billion for the company. PayPal has struggled with Apple and Alphabet seizing the digital payment market. Keep connected to DFW for the latest on the situation in the Middle East on your home for WBAP's morning news. 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
12: Cowboys preseason finale is tonight against the Saints. Jaden Blue listed as the backup running back on the unofficial depth chart. He talks about his goals for this evening.
13: Keep getting better, keep building, not doing anything that I haven't been doing. Just keep stacking those good days like you said, man. That's the main thing for me. Of course, there's a lot of things that I could clean up, you know, from the previous practices and games. No, I'm just looking to keep getting better.
12: Kickoff at 7 o'clock. Packers star running back Josh Jacobs charged with misdemeanor battery and criminal damage to property. The All-Pro faces up to 9 months in prison, and the NFL is conducting its own investigation. Rangers are on the road against the Brewers tonight. Texas a full game back of Houston for the AL West lead after its win over the Yankees. First pitch at 6:40. I'm Ryan Baldwin on WBAP from 96.7 at 13th in the Ticket.
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4: 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From Chief Meteorologist Brad Barton on the ones.
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16: Good morning. It's 6:35. Thanks for joining us on the WBAP Morning News. That's Hal. I'm Ernie. That's Carla. You know, the wait is on here. We have been waiting to see if Monty shows up on the Temple Bar live webcam from Dublin, Ireland, because he's over there with TCU Horned Frogs to take it on North Carolina tomorrow.
6: Mm-hmm.
16: So the kickoff of the college football season in Dublin, Ireland.
17: I've got it pulled up. I keep looking for him. I can't spot him anywhere.
18: No, he'll call us if he goes.
16: Mm-hmm. Yeah, we've seen quite a few TCU jerseys, though.
18: Yeah.
16: A lot of TCU purple, so they're representing in... look at that guy. What is he carrying? Anyway, so they're definitely represented well over in Dublin. Big game is going to be tomorrow, and Monty's the announcer for it, for the stadium.
18: Yeah, you know, and I got to thinking about that. Did they not ask North Carolina to do some of that, a half of it, or whatever? I don't know.
16: Well, TCU is the home team.
18: Okay. Thank you very much.
17: Yeah. That makes sense.
18: You just answered it. All right.
16: Yes, sir. And we also have the Cowboys, their final preseason game tonight. Once again, these preseason games mean nothing. You might see the starters play a set of downs.
18: Maybe.
16: You know, just to kind of get their sea legs, so to speak, before the season starts in, 3 weeks?
17: And that's tonight at AT&T Stadium.
16: Yeah.
17: Taking on the Saints.
16: Yeah.
18: So this is their last preseason game, and the season doesn't start for 3 more weeks?
16: I think the season starts, first game is mid-September.
18: No kidding.
17: Yeah. Well, what are they going to be doing?
18: Probably practicing.
17: That's my guess.
18: Practicing, balancing their checkbooks.
17: That's right.
18: Yeah, September, have to take a week to do that.
16: September 13th. So,
18: you
16: got a couple of weeks before the first game. Game comes up. Yeah, they never do start. I always thought they started the week of Labor Day. High school football started this week, and one of the great games that last night you had South Lake Carroll playing a team from Oklahoma. Hmm. They were down 20-0 and came back and ended up winning 34-33.
17: Wow.
16: Southlake did.
17: It's fun. High school football is so
18: fantastic.
17: We have our home opener tonight in town there in Hooterville. And the boy is Dean, drum major, of course. So I'll be screaming and hollering. Yeah. I don't know if I'll have a voice on Monday. We will see. We will see about that.
16: Who are the Hooterville Panthers playing?
17: You know what? I don't even know.
16: Oh, you don't even care, do you?
17: I just know my boy is drum major.
16: You're just going for halftime.
17: I'll stay for the whole thing. I want to see him, you know, doing all of the things that they do.
18: Hudson plays his second game tonight.
17: Tonight?
18: Yeah.
17: What time?
18: 7 o'clock, I believe.
17: Same,
18: They may move it back. I don't know. 7:30.
17: Mm-hmm.
18: He turns 18 years old this weekend.
17: Oh, my goodness.
18: Wow.
17: Oh.
18: He turns 18. He's an adult as of this weekend.
17: Okay, I have to ask you, does he throw that around a lot? Because Dean is, he's also one of these early 18. Yeah. He will turn on November 1st. So he's kind of right there. And boy, it's all I hear. I can't wait to turn 18. I'm almost an adult. This and that.
18: I've got one.
16: What's his rush?
17: I don't know. But does Hudson throw that around?
18: No, not at all.
17: Good.
18: Not at all.
17: Smart.
18: Yeah.
17: Smart. There's
18: We've
17: no
18: talked
17: rush.
18: About him becoming an official adult.
17: Yeah.
18: You know, I've got one tip for him, huh?
16: Do you tell him things about, here's what's going to change. You need to know this.
18: Oh, we've talked about taxes and, you know, things like that.
16: You can't, and you
18: voting,
16: can't claim
18: he gets
16: to be a
18: vote
16: kid.
18: This coming
16: vote.
18: November.
17: That's
18: he gets to vote.
17: What's the one thing you were...
18: I'm not going to tell you. I'll tell you off the air. No, you'll laugh when you hear what I'm going to tell
17: you. Oh, boy.
19: Well, based just on Carla.
16: You know, when I turned 18, yeah. legal drinking age had just been made 18.
17: Oh.
19: And voting.
18: Yeah.
16: And then
18: yeah.
16: right after I turned 18, I think I got a couple of nights of taking advantage of that. And then they changed it. And then they changed it to 19. I think they did it on purpose.
17: Because
16: and then I hit 19. And then they turned it to 21.
17: You were drinking too much, apparently.
16: I didn't drink that much.
18: It was 18 in Kansas, wouldn't you know? It was 18 in Kansas.
17: Oh, wow. No, never for me. Dean says he can't wait to turn 18 because he's going to start investing and he's going to start maxing out his Roth IRA. I mean, things that I would have never said at his age.
18: Now, it used to be that if you were 18, you could go with your mom or your dad or legal guardian, whatever it may be, to a restaurant or a bar or whatever and have a beer.
17: Yes, I think so.
18: As long as you're with an adult. Mm-hmm. I don't know if it's still that way or not.
17: I don't either. I vaguely remember a girlfriend going through this with her daughter a few years ago when she turned 18, and I think there was an issue with it because maybe the server didn't know what was up. But she had that same thought. She goes, well, I'm here. I'm her mom. It's fine. Go ahead.
18: My beer, my dad and I had our first beer together. I'm going to have to guess, 16 or 17 on the beach at Galveston.
19: Oh. Old Milwaukee. Schlitz.
18: Schlitz.
16: Jax.
18: How did you know? It was Schlitz.
19: Oh, nice. That was a big beer back then, I guess.
18: Schlitz.

0: 7:37, we're going to find out what it's like to be in the middle of the Ross Fire, especially when you have property in that area. 6:41, traffic and weather here, Julie DeHardy.
1: South side of Fort Worth, 35W southbound at the exit to Sycamore School. The accident's on the right side. You are back to I-20, so it's going to take you 5, maybe 10 minutes to get around it. And then if you're trying to travel into downtown in Fort Worth, 35W northbound, we're seeing some brake lights now as the rush hour takes over, passing I-30 and trying to get over toward Northside Drive. That's going to take you 5 to 10 minutes, and we're seeing some delays on the southbound side approaching 121 for a couple of minutes. There is an accident in Dallas in the right lane on 45 northbound near Lamar. Traffic's already backed up to about 175, so that's going to take you a few extra minutes. Oh, and there's a couple cars on the shoulder on East Loop 820 right around Sun Valley. So we see some delays there as you're coming from 287 over to I-20. That's going to take you about 3 or 4 minutes. Our next update within 10 minutes with WBAP's First Traffic on the Ones. I'm Julie DeHardy.
2: From the WBAP On-Time Experts 24-7 Weather Center, a sunny, hot weekend coming up. That's the way it's been. I mean, all since August, actually. Sunny and hot with a high of 101 this afternoon. Winds out of the southeast 5 to 10, clear and warm overnight. Lows 78 to 80. Tomorrow, sunny and hot with a high of 100. Heat stress index up to 105. A little more wind out of the southeast. And then that Gulf moisture gives us a kind of a humid day on Sunday. High near 102 and the heat stress index around 107. Same thing for Monday and Tuesday. No significant chance of rain here anytime soon. Right now, we have 81 degrees in Fort Worth and 81 in Dallas. I'm meteorologist Brad Barton.
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4: 647 at WBAP on the Clarity Windows and Doors Newsline this morning. Let's go to Grayford, Texas. I got a call, an email from a really great friend of both of ours named Mark Pickett, and Mark said, listen, talk to Glenn. And he can tell you exactly what he's been going through. He's a rancher in Grayford. Glenn Rogers is with us on the phone now. And I told Glenn yesterday, Glenn, we were talking, and I said, you know, this is kind of a humanitarian type of interview. Want to know what you're going through. So my first question is, who are you going to vote for? No, I'm just teasing. I'm just teasing. But maybe put a smile on your face because you've been going through hell out there in Grayford, and you've lost a bunch of land. Tell us a little bit about what you've been going through.
5: Yeah, this all started on Monday, and I guess about Tuesday, 4 a.m., we evacuated our house, and we really didn't think that there would be anything left the way the fires were coming in. And went back later that afternoon, and everything was intact, and we were just so thankful that we didn't lose our home. We got hit in 2022. It got very close to the house, but this was even worse than.
4: How much land did you lose? How much land got burned up?
5: Yeah, I don't know exactly, but several thousand acres have been burned, and of course you have to deal with the fences and infrastructure. We haven't had any major buildings that have burned, so we're real fortunate there.
6: How about saving the animals? I'm imagining. Do you have livestock, or what has that been like?
5: Yeah, in fact, we have trucks out here. We're about to load three trucks this morning to send some heifers up to Henrietta to some pasture, and we were able to get all the cattle off. It was pretty much all night moving cattle, and had some interesting experiences. They're not used to being moved at night with headlights and that kind of thing, but we got them all moved. I lost one bull to smoke inhalation. Other than that, we have not lost any animals. We're very fortunate. We had one group of 70 heifers that we tried to move at night, and we couldn't get part of them in. And when we went back to get them after the place had completely burned, we weren't sure what we would find, but they found a little small area around the tank and were able to survive, and we didn't lose any of those. So it's pretty amazing how they, you know, that one area in the whole pasture, they were able to find it and survive.
7: If you could,
5: and really no damage that we could tell.
7: Excuse me. If you could, repeat how many acres were burned and tell me it's going to grow back like next year, won't it?
5: Yeah, I don't know how many. I mean, my family's lost several thousand acres. I don't know exactly how much, but it takes. I mean, we'll have grass in the spring. It all depends on the rain. If you can tell me if El Nino is really going to be what they say it's going to be, well, it'll look great this spring. So yeah. There's places where it actually helps the land, and then when you lose some of these old oak trees and that kind of thing, it's not a good thing. But certainly we're not worried about doing damage to the cedar and the mesquite.
4: Yeah, that's the mesquite, especially the cedar. That's a blessing. Come around and burn those things down. Good gosh.
6: Glenn, I can imagine you have a very tight community of farmers, and they're all pitching in to work together. Talk about that aspect of all this.
5: Oh, wow. It's simply amazing. If you want to see the goodness of humanity, if you want to see just how much people help each other in these times of crisis, just come out to one of these wildfires. It brings out the very best in people. I can't tell you how many hundreds of texts and phone calls and messages that I've got with people wanting to help me. I had a guy call me yesterday that just gave me 100 bales of hay. I mean, it's amazing how people come together during these tragedies. Ranchers are resilient, and rural people are resilient, and they come together in times of crisis.
8: You know, when you got the when you made the decision to evacuate at 4 o'clock in the morning, had you been told that that was a possibility, or was this just a decision you guys looked outside and said, no, we better go now?
5: Well, we're kind of off the beaten path. We're about 2 miles off main road, and nobody came in and said, you need to evacuate. We were kind of advised to earlier, but as we watched the fire, it looked like it was, we could see it to the west. It looked like it was moving north, and we really thought things were pretty good. And then I looked out. I mean, I never really went to sleep that night, but about 4 o'clock, I could see a big wall of fire on the other side of the river about to cross, and it did. And then we really didn't, other than grabbing our two dogs and our two cats to take with us, we didn't get any personal possessions. We just left everything behind. And I thought, after thinking that your house probably has burned, and you start thinking about, well, what matters? And the only thing that really mattered is my wife and my daughter and my dogs and cats.
4: There you go, pal. That's it.
5: Puts everything in perspective.
4: Yeah.
6: Yeah. Well, our hearts go out to
4: buddy.
6: You. Is there anything that we can do here in North Texas? Yeah. What's the best way to help?
5: Yeah. Okay. Great question. The best way to help, and I get so many questions, the best way to help is to donate to these volunteer fire departments. And they're always strapped for cash. And after this is all over, they're going to have to repair equipment. This is very rough terrain out here. It's hard on equipment. A lot of these guys have been working 24/7, and they're volunteers. And the paid firemen, we appreciate them as well. But these volunteer firemen need assistance.
4: All right,
5: anytime you can give it to them.
4: Glenn Rogers, rancher out in Grayford. Glenn, we sure appreciate your time, and good luck on getting this thing wrapped up and getting back to somewhat normal.
5: You bet. Thank you.
4: All right, buddy.
5: Y'all have a great day.
4: All right,
5: appreciate
4: you too.
8: All right, traffic and weather. Let's go to Julie DeHardy now.
9: We do have a wreck for you on I-30. This is westbound. It's going to be right around Rochelle, and traffic is backed up about 15 minutes through there. And then it looks like we have a stalled garbage truck on the eastbound side of I-30 right around Horizon. And he's in between the on-ramp lane and the main lanes, but he is getting a little bit of attention, so a couple extra minutes for you folks. 45 northbound near Lamar. They just cleared this wreck, but we are slow back onto 175 for about 2 or 3 minutes. And it looks like they're driving away on 35W southbound Sycamore School. Still about a 3 to 5 minute backup from I-20. Our next update within 10 minutes with WBAP's first traffic on the ones. I'm Julie DeHardy.
10: From the WBAP On-Time Experts, 24-7 Weather Center, sunny and hot, high near 101 this afternoon, southeast wind, but only 5 to 10. Lows tonight, 76 to 80, will be sunny and 100 again tomorrow, and southeast winds increase just a little bit tomorrow. It's not going to be a real windy day, but Gulf moisture is going to be on the way, which is not too bad. Sunday will be sunny, hot, and humid, with a high of 102, heat stress index 107. Right now, we have 76 degrees in Denton, 74 degrees in McKinney, and 81 degrees in Dallas. I'm meteorologist Brad Barton.
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6: And straight ahead, the city of Dallas out with a hefty cost estimate to host the Republican midterm convention. How much is it going to run? Mike Traina has that. And the rest of your 7 o'clock news.
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13: We spend so much time worrying about social media in kids. But what about us adults? 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The lead author had a great way of putting it. He said connecting online instead of in person is like eating flavored apple cereal instead of a real apple. It fills you up, but it's missing the special sauce that we humans have evolved to crave at our core. 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A class, a club, volunteering, so you can make friends with people who share your interests. 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
2: On the ones.
4: There's a wreck as you come from Fate into Rockwall on the westbound side of I-30. It's going to be right around Rochelle, and the left side of the roadway is blocked off. So you're already backed up about 15 to 20 minutes through there. And then we had a stalled truck on the eastbound side right around Horizon. That's getting a little bit of attention, even though it's not quite in the lane. It's like between the lanes. And it's backing us up for just a couple of minutes. Looking at 80, the westbound side from Pinson to Lawson through that construction zone. That's going to hold you up for about 15 minutes, as it usually does. And if you're trying to travel in Tarrant County, they did clear our wreck on the southbound side of 35W, so no more worries there around Sycamore School. Seeing some heavier traffic if you're traveling southbound from Northside Drive to I-30. That's going to take you about 5, maybe 10 minutes at the most. Our next update within 10 minutes with WBAP's first traffic on the ones. I'm Julie DeHardy.
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7: From the WBAP On-Time Experts 24-7 Weather Center, sunny hot weekend. If that's what you're looking for, you're going to get it. 101 for the high this afternoon, winds out of the southeast, 5 to 10. Clear and warm tonight, lows 76 to 80. Sunny and hot tomorrow, the high of 100. Heat stress index could be up to 107 Sunday afternoon. Next week's weather, part of it looks a lot like this. We'll talk more about that at 7-11 here on WBAP. Right now we have 79 degrees in Fort Worth and 80 in Dallas. I'm meteorologist Brad Barton.
3: Dallas City leaders are talking about plans to handle the Republican National Committee midterm convention scheduled for September 9th and 10th at the American Airlines Center. President Donald Trump will be in attendance both days of the convention and will speak on September 10th. Other speakers include Vice President J.D. Vance and Secretary of State Marco Rubio. The city is estimating a cost of $1.8 million for policing the event, and streets surrounding the American Airlines Center will be closed for the duration of the event. Estimates are still ongoing to determine the economic impact of hotel, restaurant, and entertainment spending. As the November general election approaches, President Trump is trying to help Republican candidates. Madeline Rivera is in Washington with the latest.
8: He is trying to boost Texas Attorney General Ken Paxton, who's trailed his Democratic opponent James Tallarico in the polls and fundraising in the Senate race. Republicans are feeling the urgency. A Fox News poll shows 52% of Republicans in Texas are motivated to vote compared to 59% of Democrats. The dynamics give Tallarico a 3-point edge, 51% to 48%. But again, House Speaker Mike Johnson says Republicans should have the advantage. And here is President Trump.
9: We're working very hard. We want to win that race.
8: Caroline Leavitt, who wrapped up her time yesterday as White House press secretary, says the president will hit the campaign trail several more times leading to November.
3: The Republican National Committee plans to infuse millions of dollars into Paxton's campaign with ads after Labor Day. The Ross Fire has burned more than 88,000 acres across Palo Pinto and Jack counties and is now 26% contained. Texas A&M Forest Service says flames are stretching nearly 30 miles. A Plano husband and wife are missing after flash floods hit Nepal this week.
10: We've learned a couple from North Texas may be among the dozens of Americans unaccounted for in Nepal. Deepak and Madhu Ahuja have been missing since Wednesday morning. They were traveling with Isha Sacred Walks and were at an immigration facility in Tibet when the flood swept through. Right now, rescue teams are digging through rivers of mud to find more than 1,400 missing people, including 90 Americans. Nearly 400 people have been killed so far.
3: WFA News 8's Chris Lawrence reporting. 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The Cookie Factory has closed all of its remaining retail locations, ending a 20-year run of physical stores. Its website is no longer available, and they have terminated all nationwide shipping operations. The company had previously distributed products beyond its New York stores to 25 states. 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
0: Cowboys preseason finale is tonight against the Saints. Jaden Blue listed as the backup running back on the unofficial depth chart. He talks about his goals for this evening.
11: Keep getting better, keep building, not doing anything that I haven't been doing, man. Just, you know, keep stacking those good days like you said, man. That's the main thing for me. Of course, there's a lot of things that I could clean up, you know, from the previous practices and games. No, I'm just looking to keep getting better.
0: Kickoff at 7 o'clock. Packers star running back Josh Jacobs charged with misdemeanor battery and criminal damage to property. The All-Pro faces up to 9 months in prison and the NFL is conducting its own investigation. Rangers are on the road against the Brewers tonight. Texas is a full game back of Houston for the AL West lead after its win over the Yankees. First pitch at 6:40. I'm Ryan Baldwin on WBAP from 96.7 at 13th in the ticket.
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2: 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Dependable traffic with Julie B. Hardy. And DFW's most accurate forecast. From Chief Meteorologist Brad Barton on the ones.
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12: So glad to have you with us this Friday morning. It is 7:07, the 28th of August. A lot going on this morning. We are still tracking the Ross Fire west of the immediate DFW area. Now 88,000 acres, however, up from 12% containment yesterday. They're at 26% this morning.
7: Yeah, but the thing, it still grew, though. I've got to figure out how those numbers actually work.
12: I do, too. We need to put a call in to the fire people.
7: Could be where they're putting the fire break.
12: Could be.
7: Yeah.
12: There's a lot of that we don't know, but we had a great interview a moment ago with a rancher from that area. Thank you, Hal.
13: Oh, and, glad to do it, yes.
12: Boy, that was emotional, and he said best way for you to help is send money or however you can help to the volunteer fire departments in that area.
13: And they're all over that area.
12: Yes, they are. Yes, they are. Another story, I thought that this was interesting. Look, with so many cities across the U.S., and we see it everywhere, voting down construction of mosques, these self-contained areas, like Epic City here in North Texas was proposed. Do you remember that? It was going to be a mosque and homes specifically for them, hospital clinics, just for Muslims. A lot of cities across the U.S. are saying, no, we're not going to do that. Now, here in McKinney, in Collin County, despite outrage from the community, they went ahead and approved expansion of a mosque, despite, again, concerns of not just it being a mosque, but traffic issues and that sort of thing. I came across this. I just want to share it. It's all factual. These are just facts. You can't argue with facts. He begs the question of religious freedom for a political ideology that itself does not allow freedom of religion.
14: In Saudi Arabia, our American ally, it's illegal to build one single church. It's illegal to wear a cross in public. It's illegal to carry around a Bible. And if you are caught practicing Christianity, you can be arrested, deported, or worse. In Somalia, there's not one church building left standing. Christians are executed on sight. Al-Shabaab has declared that any Somali who converts to Christianity will be executed. And they do it. In Afghanistan, zero churches. In the Maldives, importing a Bible is a criminal offense. You know, like heroin is illegal. In Iran, converting from Islam is punishable by death, and they do carry out the sentence. Now, here's the question nobody's allowed to ask. These countries ban every trace of Christianity from their soil. They criminalize the Bible. Some countries execute converts. And yet in America, we've built over 3,600 mosques. We give them tax-exempt status. We protect them under the First Amendment. We celebrate their religious freedom. And what do we get in return? Well, 45,000 people chanting death to America a few days ago in Dearborn, Michigan. Imams who are calling for the death of all Christians and Jews inside American mosques, and they put it on YouTube. A man in Michigan was attacked with a rock on his head for the crime of saying Jesus is king. This is not about banning mosques. This is about asking one simple question. Why do we give religious freedom to people who come from countries that would execute us for our religious freedom?
12: Yeah, that it was just interesting to me, especially Saudi Arabia. We play nicely with Saudi Arabia, but you know what? No Christianity. You cannot practice it. You cannot have a church. You cannot have a Bible. You cannot wear a crucifix. Boom. So, anyway, just and one quick footnote. Middle East countries that used to be Christian, Egypt, Syria, Turkey, Iraq, Lebanon, where my people had to flee. And anyway, so there's information. It is, all it is factual information. So when these things happen, by the way, Texas, number three in the nation for the amount of mosques going up behind New York and California. Although I heard recently we've been bumped up to number two.
7: I wonder why Texas is becoming such an attractive place.
12: I feel like something has been activated.
13: Mexican food.
12: Well, no doubt. Mexican food. For sure, no doubt.
13: It's got to be it. You know, we were just thinking, Joseph and I were talking, that you mentioned Al Shabaab. You know, we have Billy Bob's Texas. I wonder if they have Al Shabaab's around.
7: They might, you know, they might have,
13: you know? Am I wrong?
12: Guys, I don't know. We'd have to look into that. What a fun place, though, huh?
13: Al Shabaab. Hey, Jim Bob. Here's Al Shabaab.
7: I had some Al Shabaab for dinner.
13: Did you have Al Shabaab? Yeah, there you go.
12: With some tzatziki sauce.
13: And shish. Shish kebab.
12: Shish. That's right. Yeah.
7: Coming up at 7:17, John Ingham is going to join us, our WBAP sports reporter. Last Cowboy preseason game is tonight. We're going to get a little preview and find out what these games really mean. Julie DeHarty has traffic and weather on the ones now at 7:11.
4: Biggest deal going right now is 30 westbound at Rochelle with the left lane blocked as you come from Fate to Rockwall. It's a good 15-minute backup. We do have delays on 80, as we usually do, as you try to move on the westbound side from Pinson to Lawson. That's going to take you about 10 to 15 minutes. If you're traveling right now on I-20, I'm seeing some heavy traffic from Doughty Ferry, and that's going to go over through 45, so that's about a 5 to 10-minute ride. If you're on the Tarrant County side, right now I'm seeing a little bit of a delay as you move on the north loop from Beach over toward 377, so that's going to take about 5 minutes. Our next update within 10 minutes with WBAP's first traffic on the ones. I'm Julie DeHarty.
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16: WBAP weather for Milestone Heating, AC, Plumbing, Electrical, and more. We got up to 101 again yesterday. We've had, kind of add these things up here, in August, we've had, 10, 16, 17, 23 days at or above 100. And we've had 95 to 100 every day since the middle of July. July 18th on, we've had highs between 95 and 100. So it's been a little hotter than normal in this area, and the weekend looks the same. High pressure is in control, but right now it's a little west of us, and it's a little weaker. It's going to expand over Texas again this weekend, so we'll have a slight increase in temperatures. Today, sunny with a high of 101, feel like 106 in the shade, but winds southeast 8 to 10 will be okay, and will be clear and warm overnight, lows mainly in the 70s, unless you're downtown Dallas, Fort Worth. Sunny and hot with a high near 100 tomorrow, heat stress index 105. Sunday looks more humid with a high of 102. That gives us a higher heat stress index. Monday and Tuesday also highs near 99 to 100. Now, right now, we have 79 degrees in Fort Worth and 80 in Dallas. WBAP Weather Service of Milestone Home Services. 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
18: 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That's coming up today, 2 to 5. 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
4: Thanks for being with us on WBAP, and the morning news continues with Carla, Ernie, and Hal, and John Ingham, our WBAP sports reporter on the Clarity Windows and Doors Newsline, joining us. Cowboys' final preseason game tonight at AT&T Stadium. These games really don't mean a whole lot. John, are we going to see any of the usual starters maybe play a couple of sets of downs?
5: Well, Ernie, you're going to see them, but not playing. We've requested guys like Dak Prescott and George Pickens and Caleb Downs to come over and do sideline interviews with us. But no, you're not going to see them playing.
4: I'm surprised because usually the last preseason game, they'll put the starters in for a couple of sets, maybe a quarter.
5: Well, you know, they used to do that. They called it the dress rehearsal game.
4: Yeah.
5: And, you know, back when Roger and those guys did it, they played quite a bit, but now, I think it's because the contracts are just so high. Nobody wants to risk it. You have seen some starters for other teams play a little bit. But, for instance, last week in Arizona, I was watching some stuff, and I saw where somebody starting quarterback played for two plays. Well, I thought, why would you do that? I mean, if it's just two plays, why risk getting hurt? And what's he really going to learn in those two plays? And so the Cowboys' philosophy – for the last, decade or so has been, if you've heard of them, if they make a big contract, you're not going to see them play in the preseason.
6: So, John, their preseason has gone pretty well, and they're taking on the Saints tonight, and theirs hasn't. So, I mean, it seems like they could go and close out the whole deal as big winners.
5: They could, Carla. They certainly could. They've started the preseason 2-0. They haven't done that since 2007. The last time they won three preseason games was 2002, and the last time they were undefeated was 1985. So it's been a while.
6: Wow.
5: We haven't seen any good preseason games in a long, long time. But, you know, at the end of the day, they mean a lot to the guys that are trying to make the team. They mean a lot to people like us who are broadcasting it. But for the general fans and for the starters, they really don't mean that much. But, you know, it's been good when you think about it for guys like Deshaun Barham, who have really come on, and he was able to show last week what he can do. He looked really good, Caleb Downs, in his first action and first game. So, you know, there are some guys that it means a lot to, for sure.
7: I have two NFL questions for you. The first one, being in the sports arena that you are, what's the latest Tony Romo rumors? Anything at all?
5: No, okay. Not really. I don't think that he's going to end up doing those games anymore. I mean, quite frankly, I think CBS was kind of looking for an out on that big old contract he had. I don't see him doing that. There's been some talk about whether or not he might come and do these preseason games with us. I think that was more tongue-in-cheek than anything.
7: Hey, one final question for me, at least, anyway. Do we not have a Pro Bowl anymore? It's been dropped, right?
5: No, there is no Pro Bowl. What they're going to do is say, you know, for instance, Hal Jay made the Pro Bowl, but they're not going to have to play. They're not going to do any of the silly games or anything anymore. They're just going to say that you're a Pro Bowler, mainly because most of those guys have that incentives clause in their contract. And so they get paid a little extra for that. And so they will continue to do it, but no, there's no longer going to be a Pro Bowl game.
7: I think it'd be fun to watch guys that make $20 million a year be in a cornhole tournament.
6: Oh, my goodness, yes.
5: Yeah,
6: watch that.
7: Yeah.
5: Heck yeah, I'm with you. It'd be fun.
7: That's all I got.
4: So they're not even doing the punt, pass, and kick thing anymore?
5: No.
7: Nothing.
5: No, they're not doing any of it.
7: Wow.
5: They're going to have, I think, a rubber chicken dinner and say, these are your Pro Bowlers for this year, and that's it.
4: The rubber chicken dinner.
7: Wow.
4: All right, so it doesn't really matter this game tonight, but, you know, these teams do have a little bad blood because of an incident that happened at practice a little bit earlier this year.
6: That's right.
5: Oh, yeah, there was incidents. There were six fights, and both teams got fined $500,000 for those fights. And so I expect the boys to be good tonight because a lot of the guys that were doing that aren't going to be on the field. But you never know, especially, you know, like we talked about earlier with Ernie, a lot of these guys are fighting for their lives. And so, you know, they're blood's going to be boiling just a little bit. Yeah, but I don't anticipate seeing any fight.
7: Instead of $500,000 fine, I can understand some sort of fine, but you've got grown men out there fighting literally for their livelihood. And they're going to do everything they can to show, hey, I'm great, I'm mean, I'm tough. I don't know if that's a good thing to find them like that or not.
5: You know, I don't know either, but, you know, they blame the coaches, they blame the teams, and so it was a money grab for the NFL is what I think.
7: Well, there you
5: that's
7: go.
5: All right. Sense.
4: So you're saying how they'll go out there and say they're strong, they're invincible?
7: Oh, yes.
6: And just punch someone in the face.
7: I think they ought to be allowed to use sticks.
4: Yeah. Okay.
5: Uh-huh. Yeah.
4: John Ingham, WBAP sports reporter on the Clarity Windows and Doors Newsline. Thank you, John.
6: Thanks, John.
4: Traffic and weather.
5: Have a great weekend.
4: Thank all right. Julie DeHardy now.
8: We do still have the issue in Rockwall, 30 westbound, right around Rochelle, with the left lane blocked. Traffic's backed up about 15 minutes coming in from Roy City. If you're trying to travel 80, we've got those ongoing construction delays as you try to move anywhere from, the Broad Street area into Lawson. That's going to take you about 15 minutes. That's where it's heaviest. I am seeing delays on I-35 as you move from Colorado over toward the Dallas North Tollway. That's about 10 minutes. And we just have an accident reported on 635 westbound at Hillcrest. Already about a 3 or 4 minute delay. If you're traveling on I-30 right now out of Fort Worth toward Arlington from the East Loop all the way to 360, that's going to take about 10 to 15 minutes. Our next update within 10 minutes with WBAP's first traffic on the ones. I'm Julie DeHardy.
9: From the WBAP On-Time Experts 24-7 Weather Center, sunny with a high of 101 this afternoon. Southeast winds 5 to 10. Not much wind today. Right now, they're still out of the northeast, but not much longer. Turning warm tonight, low 76 to 80. Sunny and hot with a high of 100 tomorrow. It'll feel like 106 in the shade. Winds out of the southeast 8 to 10. Kind of a muggy day on Sunday as well. Hot, hazy, and humid, you know. With a high of 102 Sunday afternoon. Monday and Tuesday look about the same. Right now, we're still seeing some 70s. 70s in Denton. It's 81 right now at Addison. 74 in McKinney and 72 in beautiful Denton. I'm meteorologist Brad Barton.
4: I'm seeing a lot of purple representing in Dublin outside the Temple Bar right now. We're looking at the webcam, hoping Monty was going to come by if he had a chance. They're doing a lot of rehearsals before the football game tomorrow at TCU in North Carolina. And he said he would come by the webcam that's world famous. Mm-hmm. That has had hundreds of millions of people come and view it right outside the Temple Bar.
7: Yeah.
4: They have. I've seen a lot of TCU purple. A lot of people coming up, apparently knowing that the camera is there and waving to it.
7: Oh yeah, they're doing it right now.
6: It's 1:25 p.m. There. There's a guy in purple right by the stop sign. I see him.
7: Yeah.
6: Okay.
7: Yeah.
6: Look at that.
4: Temple Bar has North Carolina and TCU colors and balloons surrounding the place, and it's packed. So we're hoping he'll have a chance to get by and show his face. Because quite honest, we don't believe he's actually there.
6: Yeah. Prove it, Monty.
7: Yeah. We think he's in Dublin, Texas.
4: Yeah. Getting some Dublin Dr. Pepper.
7: Dr. Pepper. Yeah.
6: Ooh,
4: that's
6: would.
4: About
6: place
4: it.
6: To go.
7: Yeah, it is.
4: Coming up at 7:37, is there a new foldable iPhone in our future?
6: That's right. Had another North Texas fire raging near the Metroplex. Mike Traina has that and the rest of your 7:30 news next.
4: If you're thinking about selling your home this summer, you know there's no better time than right now. 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
19: Another North Texas fire is raging on the opposite side of DFW than the Ross fire. I'm Mike Traina from the 24-hour Breaking News Center.
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3: On the ones.
8: If you're trying to travel I-30 westbound this morning at Rochelle, there's a problem in the left lane. You're backed up about 30 minutes now as you're trying to come from 548. There is an accident reported 635 westbound Hillcrest. I'm seeing the delays from 75, so that's going to add 5 to 10 minutes to your drive. Also, 35W northbound at 121 in downtown Fort Worth. We do have an accident reported. Delays from I-30 are going to hold you up for about 10 minutes. Our next update within 10 minutes with WBAP's first traffic on the ones. I'm Julie DeHardy.
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9: From the WBAP On-Time Experts 24-7 Weather Center. Sunny and hot with a high near 101 this afternoon. Light southeasterly winds. Right now they're still out of the northeast. They'll cycle around to the southeast before the day is over. Clear and warm overnight. Low 76 to 80. Tomorrow, sunny and hot with a high near 100. Heat stress index 105, kind of in the danger zone. Sunday, sunny, hot, and more humid with a high of 102. And heat stress index of 107. How many 100-degree days have we? Well, we'll check on that at 740 here on WBAP. Right now we have 79 degrees at Fort Worth and 80 in Dallas. I'm meteorologist Brad Barton.
19: A massive fire is burning in Van Zandt County, east of Dallas. The Myrtle Springs Volunteer Fire Department and several other agencies responded to a grass fire located near Van Zandt County Road 3406 and Highway 64. The Corky Fire, as they're calling it, has burned 550 acres and is 80% contained now. Meanwhile, the Ross Fire is 88,000 acres and 26% contained. That's west of Fort Worth. ICE detentions have surged in Connecticut, highlighting how arrest numbers are increasing in blue states. Tanya J. Powers has more.
2: Danbury, Connecticut's mayor and local activists tracking the ICE detention surge that started on Monday say dozens of people were arrested this week by ICE officers outside apartment buildings, in parks, near an elementary school, and outside a daycare center. Homeland Security officials say they were addressing public safety threats. According to numbers obtained by the Deportation Data Project and analyzed by the Associated Press, nearly 50,000 people were arrested by ICE in July alone, a high for President Trump's second term. Tanya J. Powers, Fox News.
19: Governor Greg Abbott rang the closing bell for the New York Stock Exchange on Thursday to celebrate the grand opening of the NYSE Texas headquarters. Sybil Summers has the story.
21: The governor credited the business legends who helped shape the state into the, quote, booming economy it is today. Texas boasts the eighth largest economy in the world, leads the nation in job creation, and consistently ranks among the best states for commerce. NYSE Texas is a fully electronic equities exchange headquartered in Dallas. Operations began in 2025, and now a permanent command center occupies the historic old Parkland campus. Sybil Summers, WBAP News.
19: Meanwhile, investors are awaiting Fed Chairman Kevin Warsh's first keynote address at the Jackson Hole Economic Symposium today. This comes as the inflation rate in July was 3.4% above the Fed's 2% target rate.
22: No one I talked with believes that the new Federal Reserve Chairman Kevin Warsh will offer any forward guidance whatsoever in the speeches coming up. Now, I did talk with Cleveland Federal Reserve President Beth Hammack, who is a voting member, and she made it clear she plans to vote for a rate hike in the September meeting.
23: I think it's time to act. I think we've seen inflation above target for too long. I'm not seeing tension in the mandate. Again, we're doing well on the labor side, not so well on the inflation side.
22: No, others on the board do support a rate hike.
19: Fox Business's Edward Lawrence reporting. 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
24: Well, Monday afternoon will mark the two-thirds point for 2026, and the Dow's up 12% so far this year. Up another 46 points this morning, 53,600 at the open. NASDAQ down two-thirds of a percent to start the day. Leading the upside, Gap Stores spiking 15%. And one big mover this week, the software stock, Salesforce up 22% on the week. West Texas Intermediate crude, $82.83 a barrel, down 70 cents to start the day. Spencer McGowan, News Talk 820 and 93.3 FM WBAP.
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25: Preseason finale tonight between the Cowboys and the Saints. Brian Schottenheimer on where his team is focusing headed in.
26: We're focusing on cleaning our shed, if you will, sweeping the shed and figuring out who we want to be from an identity standpoint. The personnel part of it is big for us. We don't take any of these decisions that we have coming up lightly. They're important decisions and they affect our football team, but also people that we love and care about.
25: A 7 p.m. kick at the Death Star. All-pro running back Josh Jacobs charged with two misdemeanors. The Packer facing up to 9 months in jail for battery and criminal damage to property. Rangers starting a set of three against the Brewers tonight. First and only series of the season between the teams. Texas swept Milwaukee last year. First pitch at 6:40. I'm Ryan Baldwin on WBAP from 96.7 and 13th in the ticket.
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3: 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From Chief Meteorologist Brad Barton on the ones.
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4: Among our top stories, it comes from Apple. There's a new event they have told all of their employees to come to. It's expected to launch the iPhone Ultra, the first ever foldable device.
6: It's crazy wow. that they're just now getting in on this, because haven't there have been...
4: Yeah, I've Google's seen been doing that. With, yeah. Yeah, the Android phones have been doing that for years.
6: Mm-hmm.
7: They're oh, always... really? You could get a flip phone on a different...
6: No, like it's not flip, so it's like, imagine
7: fold?
6: You're holding a, hold your phone.
7: It'll fold in half.
6: Either fold down or out. And you've got this great big phone, almost like an iPad size, and then it folds down to like a regular phone size.
1: Yeah.
6: It's pretty cool looking.
1: Yeah, they're calling it the Surprise and Shine event on September 9th. It's widely expected to unveil the iPhone Ultra.
6: How much is that going to run?
1: Oh, it's going to cost you a fortune. You know, the problem with iPhones now, and people are starting to notice, even the most hardcore Apple fanboys are starting to notice the fact that these phones are evolutionary, but they're not revolutionary. You can't get anything special on a new phone year to year to year to year. It's the same phone over and over again, except now you're charging me $1,200.
6: I'm holding it at 13. I'm there. Even my 81-year-old mama has a newer phone than I do, and I don't care.
7: Yeah. I traded in an 11 couple of 3 months ago. I have the 17 now.
6: And it does take gorgeous. You showed me the video.
7: The camera quality is unbelievable.
6: It's like you're in there.
7: Yeah.
6: It's like you are in the thing. Okay, $2,000 for the foldable. Who's in?
7: $2,000?
1: Yeah, $2,500.
5: No.
7: Why would it be $2,500?
1: But you can fold it, Hal.
6: Hal, you can fold the thing. No, but it does say it's on par with Samsung's premium foldable thingy.
1: Hal, $2,500? Well, that's too much.
7: That's too much. I can't imagine.
1: Yeah, I'll never own that.
6: Surely it'll come down.
7: No, I won't either.
1: I'm getting closer to moving back to a flip phone.
6: I know it. I am too.
1: I can't tell you how little I care. The only reason I have this updated phone from an iPhone 7.
7: Our job?
1: Is because Apple gave it to me.
6: Oh, that's right.
7: Yeah.
6: Yeah, they gave me one too, and it's still in my closet. I don't trust it, so I'm just going to leave it there.
7: Flip phones, because all you need is, especially the older you get, you need to get in touch with the people that could, if you need help.
1: I don't even know what phone this is.
6: You need the real big buttons, Hal? I'm sorry. Well, they do make those.
7: Cut her mic off.
1: No.
7: She can leave early to go home.
6: It's like three buttons, one for daughter, one for help.
7: Stop it, Carla.
5: What is it called? The jitterbug?
6: Jitterbug.
5: Yeah.
6: We're going to get
5: Grandpa.
6: Brad one.
5: Hi, Grandpa. I'm playing first base.
1: We'll call it the iPhone Silver.
7: Okay.
6: I'm just kidding.
7: So that's the way it's going to be. Huh?
6: You've got a newer phone than me, so you're way.
1: That's
6: you're
1: true.
6: Up you, on the
1: you're
6: tech.
1: You're way techie. Up on the tech.
6: He's very techy.
7: I love tech.
6: Yes, you do.
7: I love tech.
6: What's the one thing you love most about that new phone? Because again, I'm holding at a 13. I'm not going to go.
1: This is a 16e or something that Apple gave me. I don't know any difference. Mm-hmm. I can't see any difference between that and the 11 or the 7 before that.
6: That's what I'm asking.
7: I can tell you, it's. And you have to pay attention, but it is faster.
6: Okay.
7: And the cameras don't even compare to each other.
6: That's huge.
7: But I can still get lost in this thing and, have to reset and things like that.
6: But are there, things on that, aside from the camera, which is a huge upgrade?
7: Let me go to settings.
6: But is there something else on there that you were like, wow, this is great, I'm glad I upgraded?
7: I wish...
6: Because for this one, you have to have a new plug-in. You can't use the regular plugs.
7: That's where Apple gets you.
6: That's where they get you.
7: They don't have a universal plug. There's an action button on this that instead of flipping something to turn off the sound, you just press a button and it turns on and off the sound.
6: What?
7: Yeah. I don't know if that's a big deal or not.
6: So instead of hitting the down, you just hit one button?
1: See, what an age we live in.
7: Okay, now are you watching?
6: Okay.
7: Okay, wait a minute. There we go. Okay, see up here at the top here?
6: Okay.
7: I'm going to push this button. Now it's red, which means it's silent.
6: Oh my goodness.
7: So if I just hit that button right there, it's ringing.
6: So you don't have that space at the top. I have a little invention.
7: No, I don't have it anymore.
6: Look at that. Yeah. You paid extra for that.
7: I miss that space.
5: I don't know. There's one thing I don't like about all these new phones.
7: Yeah.
5: It's the fact that there is no jack anymore for headphones.
6: Yes.
5: You are totally dependent on Bluetooth.
7: Mm-hmm. That's very good. That's a very good point. Mm-hmm.
6: And that's another thing I don't like. I want to plug in I've got my old school things that I just pop into my ears if I ever go to the gym. But

0: Well, most wealthy people, especially people who are well known, do not use this kind of phone that everybody else is using. They use a flip phone because they don't want to accidentally butt dial somebody in, you know, and then it gets out and becomes publicity, publicity, because what they're talking about privately.
1: And the president and government officials will do the same thing.
0: Yeah.
2: Interesting.
0: Yeah. That's why we have iPhones and Androids and such, because nobody cares what we have to say. Hal has butt dialed me more times than I get phone calls from real people.
1: I don't know how I do it.
2: And I text you back, call or pocket?
1: I call it a pocket call. Yes, I know.
2: I'm so sorry. It happens. You know,
1: my thumbs are getting fat.
0: Well, something is. It's dialing the phone, that's for sure.
1: Whatever it is. You ever go to 24-hour weight loss for thumbs?
2: There's a shot for that,
1: They have little bitty treadmills.
0: Ozempic for thumbs.
1: You do your thumbs on.
0: Coming up at 7:47, we'll talk to Scott Robbins from Markley, Van Camp & Robbins about the midday show. At 7:41 now, Julie DeHarty has traffic and weather.
3: Still sitting in the left lane, 30 westbound at Rochelle as you come into Rockwall. So it's backed up about 45 minutes now. 30 westbound at Galloway is in the right lane. That's already about 5 to 10 minutes. And then downtown Dallas, 35E northbound at Oak Lawn. They're smack dab in the center of the roadway, and traffic's backed up at least 15 minutes coming from Ewing. 35W northbound after 121. We do have an accident reported in Fort Worth, and it's a good 5 minutes from I-30. And 30 eastbound at Bridgewood, now an accident reported. Looks like we've got a couple-minute holdup through there. Our next update within 10 minutes with WBAP's first traffic on the ones. I'm Julie DeHarty.
4: From the WBAP On-Time Experts 24-7 Weather Center. Okay, how many days have we had temperatures at or above 100 degrees?
5: 114.
4: In July and in August, 25. How many days have we had since there's no measurable rainfall at DFW Airport? That's a more important number. That's 43 days. Last rain we had that measured anything out at DFW was on the 15th, I believe, on the 15th or 16th of July. So we're hurting for rain, and we still have a dry weekend coming up. Look for a high near 101 this afternoon, low tonight, anywhere from 76 to 80. It's cooling off a little bit better at night. Sunny and hot with a high of 100 tomorrow, and then maybe heat stress index of 105, 106. With an actual high of 102 on Sunday. Right now, it's 79 degrees in Fort Worth.
1: Wait. Sir. I just heard from a very good source. Okay. It's rumor now, but it's a very good source that it's never going to rain again.
4: Okay.
1: Just want to pass that along.
4: Okay. Well, I guess we better put that sprinkler on again tonight. Right now, it's 80 degrees in Dallas. I'm meteorologist Brad Burke.
6: Here's what we're talking about.
7: The strait is open. We're taking a lot of boats. Millions and millions of barrels of oil are coming out of the strait every day.
8: Is Lindsay Clancy criminally responsible for killing her three children?
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2: Markley, Van Camp, and Robbins coming up today at 11 o'clock right here on WBAP. We say happy Friday morning right now to Scott Robbins, joins us live on the Clarity Windows and Doors Newsline with a preview of the Big Friday show. Hi, Scott.
3: Hey, guys. And it is Friday, and that makes me feel good, and everybody else, too, I think. CNN, another embarrassment.
2: I know.
3: Did you see that?
2: They're forced
3: to apologize now. How does that happen?
2: How?
3: I don't know. Okay, in case you're just tuning in, what happened? So what happened is a little picture behind them while they were doing the Dolly Parton passed away story was a Dolly Parton impersonator.
4: Yep. You've got to be kidding.
2: And wasn't it a drag queen or just an impersonator?
3: Yeah, I think it was just an impersonator.
2: Okay.
3: It could have been drag. I couldn't tell from the picture.
2: It doesn't look anything. I mean, you could take one
3: step. No, I know.
2: Like Ray Charles could have been like, no, that's not her. But
3: right.
2: It's CNN. We do journalism.
3: Yeah, this is CNN. So, at any rate, yeah, embarrassing moment for them. There's many embarrassing moments for them, but this is really, really bad. Law enforcement busted the Congresswoman Ilhan Omar's son.
2: Yeah.
3: You guys see that story?
2: Yeah.
4: Oh, yeah.
2: A bunch of guns and ammo
3: and stuff, just like mom. Yeah, okay, so there we go. A Houston DoorDash driver delivers food naked.
4: What's wrong with that?
5: Yeah, where's the issue there?
4: Get to the problem.
3: If I see a naked dude outside my house, I got a problem.
2: But okay. Don't you still want your food, though?
3: Yeah.
5: Don't come to my neighborhood.
4: Yeah.
3: Yeah, right. But this guy is home with his daughter, apparently, and they look at the Ring camera, and there he is, naked, delivering their food.
5: Let me tell you something. If I'm hungry enough, I don't care. Just bring me my damn food.
4: And he'll be able to tell which way the wind is blowing easier.
5: Sure.
3: Uh-huh. Well, exactly.
5: Look at that.
3: Good one.
5: You hope.
3: Chili's is going to open up a restaurant on a golf course in California. So you can play golf and then go have your Chili's after that.
2: Okay.
3: It's kind of a new marketing move, but they'll see how it works. Friday 5 today is Ladies in Country Music in honor of Dolly Parton. The top country music females, excluding Dolly, because after all, we're honoring her, and she'd be number one anyway. So, I don't know. The list is long. The list is very, very heavy.
4: Oh, my gosh.
3: Yeah,
4: but you'd have to go Patsy Cline, Loretta Lynn.
3: Yep.
4: Tammy Wynette.
2: Reba.
4: My number one.
5: Brenda Lee.
4: Brenda Lee is a great choice.
3: Brenda Lee is a great choice. You know, you got so many. Loretta Lynn, like you guys mentioned. Shania Twain.
4: Shania, yes.
3: Yeah. Lainey Wilson.
5: Yep. Hal, did I tell you my story of Tammy Wynette?
4: No, you want to hear the?
5: No, I can't say it on the air.
4: Oh, you can't.
5: No, I just
4: really?
5: I didn't. Did I ever tell you that story?
4: Is the offspring Joseph?
5: I got to tell you a story.
4: All right.
6: Oh Lord.
2: All right, Scott. Well, it sounds like a bunch.
3: You didn't deliver food to her, did you?
5: No. Not as far as you know.
2: Oh boy.
3: There you go. Okay, we're gonna have some fun with this one though. This will be a good one. Faith Hill is on the list too.
4: Faith Hill. That's right. Yeah.
5: Lori Morgan. Yeah,
4: Lori Morgan.
3: How do you leave Ella Langley off?
4: Oh, Ella Langley, yeah. But is she too new, though?
3: Well,
4: she's been around a while.
3: We debated this yesterday.
4: Yeah.
3: I mean, you got somebody that's selling out stadiums.
4: Yes.
3: And has had, like, the number one record since, you know, Moby Dick was a guppy. And it's like, holy cow. You know, this is crazy. So, at any rate, we'll count down the thing. There's always controversy with this thing. Somebody will go, you guys should have had her.
4: Well, maybe you should have generational leaders.
5: Yeah.
4: You know?
3: Well, the show's only 4 hours, dude.
4: Well, that's okay. So, very good. Yeah, you're right. You're right.
5: Yeah, who could forget this haunting melody by Kitty Wells?
4: Exactly.
3: You grab that one out of
5: there. Oh yeah.
4: What if you had different women singing the other hits, like Kitty Wells singing "Man, I Feel Like a Woman"?
5: I like that. Yeah, that's good. All right.
3: I don't think Kitty's with us anymore.
4: Yeah, no, I don't think she is.
3: Yeah.
4: Okay.
5: But AI could do it for us.
3: There you go. Okay, guys, we'll have fun with it. Thanks. Have a good weekend.
5: All right, Scott Robbins, Markley, Van Camp, and Robbins. Traffic and weather. Now here's Julie DeHardy.
2: 30 westbound at Rochelle with a left lane blocked. You're about 50, 55 minutes trying to get through that area. 35 northbound Oak Lawn. The center lane is blocked with a wreck. You're backed up a good 15 minutes coming in from Oak Cliff. Then 20 westbound at J.J. Lemon. They're in the right lane. It's slow for a couple minutes passing by. In Fort Worth, there's some trouble on I-30. That's eastbound at Bridgewood and just a couple minute delay. Our next update within 10 minutes with WBAP's first traffic on the ones. I'm Julie DeHardy.
0: From the WBAP On-Time Experts 24-7 Weather Center, sunny and hot with a high 101 today, lows 76 to 80 overnight, most of us being in the 70s. Tomorrow, sunny and hot with a high near 100, southeast winds 8 to 10 miles per hour. Sunday looks more humid, with a high of 102 and a heat stress index of 107. Monday and Tuesday, more of the same. Right now, 79 degrees in Fort Worth and 80 in Dallas. I'm meteorologist Brad Barton.
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2: On the ones.
4: Still all stacked up trying to get to Rockwall. Left lane's blocked on I-30 westbound, right around Rochelle, and you're almost an hour delay on this one now. And if you're trying to travel on I-30 westbound, your exit ramp to Galloway is blocked with an accident, so that's going to hold you up for a few minutes. The 20 westbound at J.J. Lemon is still there on the right lane. You're backed up not quite to Doughty Ferry, but on the bridge, so that's going to back you up for probably about 15 minutes. And then 30 eastbound at Bridgewood, watch for an accident in Fort Worth. That's just a couple-minute delay so far. Our next update within 10 minutes with WBAP's first traffic on the ones. I'm Julie Hardy.
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7: From the WBAP on-time experts, 24/7 Weather Center, another hazy, lazy summer day in the making. Sunny and hot with a high of about 101. Heat stress index will be 106. Not terrible. Winds out of the southeast, 5 to 10. Not much wind. Clear and warm overnight. Most of us drop into the 70s. Tomorrow, sunny and hot with a high near 100 again. Wind southeast, 8 to 10 miles per hour. A little more humid on Sunday with a high near 102. Right now, we have 77 in Denton, 81 degrees in McKinney, and 82 in Dallas. I'm meteorologist Brad Barton.
3: 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Federal leaders are talking about plans to handle the Republican National Committee midterm convention scheduled for September 9th and 10th in Dallas. President Donald Trump will be in attendance both days of the convention and will speak on September 10th. Other speakers include Vice President J.D. Vance and Secretary of State Marco Rubio. Chris Foley is with the Secret Service Dallas office.
8: This is our top priority. The U.S. Secret Service is responsible for coordinating the protective security plan for this event, which will be held at the American Airlines Center.
3: The city is estimating a $1.8 million cost for policing the event. However, the economic impact is expected to far outweigh the cost. Rescue efforts are underway in Nepal after deadly floodwaters swept through the country with more than 1,500 people missing and more than 500 dead. Stephanie Bennett has the story.
9: Time is ticking as crews continue to search for the missing. And time is of the essence as conditions continue to get worse as more rain is scheduled over the next few days. Now, survivors describe the ground shaking, followed by a black storm of stories-high floodwaters ripping through buildings and bridges, leaving everything in its path completely buried. It happened Wednesday along the Himalayan border between Nepal and China. Along with residents and tourists, many were in the area to work and trek, some making a pilgrimage to a sacred peak for Hindus, Buddhists, and others. President Donald Trump says he's offered U.S. support.
3: The flash flooding swept away bridges and roads, complicating relief efforts in the mountainous region. Some states are taking steps to limit the rollout of AI data centers amid bipartisan backlash to the facilities. Ohio Republican Congressman Michael Rooley urging data center skeptics to learn more about them.
10: Most of my constituents do not like data centers. They don't want them. But I have a little stump speech I say to all of them. Please educate yourself. When you go to these town halls or you go to these meetings and they're talking about data centers, you have to know what you're talking about.
3: Rooley appeared on Fox's Mornings with Maria. Your money news brought to you by NetWorthRadio.com. The statewide average for a gallon of regular unleaded fuel is 1 cent lower than last week at $3.63. Median cost in the Metroplex, $3.78. Less than the national average, though, at $4.09 per gallon. 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
0: Cowboys hosting the Saints at the final preseason game tonight. Last chance for players on the bubble, and Brian Schottenheimer knows making roster cuts tomorrow won't be easy.
11: We got a really competitive roster. There's going to be a lot of late nights. These are hard decisions. You're affecting people's lives, and you're trying to build a championship football team, and these are big decisions. It's not just who starts at this position or that position. It's how does it all fit?
0: Kickoff at 7. Tony Romo has 3 citations added on to his arrest last month. Unsafe passing on the right, first offense OWI, and possessing open intoxicants issued, alongside refusing to take a test for intoxication. The Rangers facing Logan Henderson and the Brewers tonight. The right-hander and Houston native, 8-2 on the year with a 2.6 ERA. First pitch at 6:40. I'm Ryan Baldwin on WBAP from 96.7 to 13th in the ticket.
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16: Among our top stories, Flock Camera is getting a lot of attention from a lot of different people. Some people love them, some people don't. This is from WFAA Channel 8. They're looking for folks who have differing opinions.
17: Some call it a third eye.
18: We can be every place at every time.
17: And others say it's the eye that never blinks.
19: As a citizen, it's an issue for me with privacy.
17: As Flock cameras pop up around Dallas County, residents say they toe the line of freedom and safety. Phyllis Lee,
18: I am rooted and grounded in this neighborhood,
17: is a longtime resident of Oak Cliff's Brentwood Heights neighborhood.
18: Now we're afraid to go outside. We hear gunshots. We are infested with crime.
17: She hopes the cameras will cut down on crime and catch those committing them.
18: We need it in every community, because I am an avid of trying to see, roll the camera, because the camera don't lie.
17: Flock cameras are supposed to be used as license plates readers, but criminal defense lawyer Lear Polk,
19: when it comes to unreasonable search and seizures,
17: worries it could be misused.
19: It's kind of like the Ring cameras, where before officers could just get the information, right, without needing a warrant. Now people opt into if they're going to provide that information.
17: She says there needs to be more protection for people's rights.
19: Because they have this free access and no oversight, no judicial oversight or anything like that, they can circumvent the law.
17: There's also worries of its use in minority communities.
19: That's probably why there needs to be more of a discussion.
17: But for some, with hundreds already in Dallas County.
18: And grandmother used to say, it's best to have it when you need it, and then wish you had it, but you didn't have it.
17: In Oak Cliff, I'm Brittany Moncrief.
16: Okay, so got two different opinions about Flock cameras. We've been hearing a lot about these, and I'm surprised they've taken on, because it's not like this is just suddenly there. These have been around for a while, and suddenly everybody's caught on to the fact.
4: Yeah, I think so, and it's got privacy issues. You know, a lot of people are worried about. You know, we had the story yesterday, Wiley here in North Texas, they decided to go
20: ahead. Yeah, they banned them.
4: They banned them. Pflugerville down by Austin.
20: Yeah.
4: Thank you. They are banning theirs because they found out. So they had given access to 80 agencies to their cameras, which, why? I don't know. But they found out that almost 500 across the U.S. and possibly even some international had access to them. And
20: really?
4: That is a little concerning.
20: You know, me personally, and I'll get a lot of flack for this, is that they don't bother me a bit.
4: Right.
20: Well, if they help catch a bad guy, I put one on my corner of my house. I don't care.
4: Generally, I wasn't worried either. I saw one gal made a video on, and I saw it on X, and she goes, she was going to the gun range. And she goes, look back over here, as she was walking to the door. She goes, why is it pointed to the door of the gun range? And I thought, oh my goodness, I don't know. I don't know. I thought it was just a license plate reader. I have no idea what that's all about.
20: Maybe it's because somebody comes in and shoots somebody. They got them on camera.
16: Yeah. How did she know it was a Flock camera? It could have just been a security camera.
4: No, it was Flock. I mean, you can tell they have a pretty distinctive look.
16: Do they?
4: Mm-hmm.
16: Okay.
4: Mm-hmm.
20: I've never seen one. But
4: you haven't.
20: See, I have an attitude of is that we're monitored anyway.
16: Yeah, I always figure when I'm out in public, somebody's got me on camera somewhere.
20: Somewhere. Yes. You're on camera somewhere.
4: No doubt.
20: So
4: that's, no doubt.
5: I'm with you on that. But
20: this
5: I
20: is why
5: see.
20: I don't pick my nose even in my own car anymore.
16: No, I thank God for that.
20: Yeah, yeah. Ernie and I made a decision years ago.
16: Yeah, somebody else do it for
20: yeah.
16: you.
20: Uh-huh.
5: You're
20: yeah.
5: being recorded.
16: Well, the lady in Oak Cliff said, we have crime all over the neighborhood. She said, I would rather have them and not need them than not have them and need them.
20: Mm-hmm. Yeah.
16: And I can understand that kind of thinking.
5: Yeah, you know? In high crime areas, sure.
16: Yeah.
5: Go for it.
16: But the problem is people feel like, well, that brings on a racial aspect to it. You're putting it in this area only because the people here are minorities.
5: Mm-hmm.
16: And we said, well, no, we're putting it here because this is where crime is and we're trying to stop it. But a lot of people would feel like you're spying on them.
5: They had a similar system in, I want to say, Chicago. I don't know if you guys will remember this story. And I believe it was last year or within the last year. They have it. There is a system that can trace like gunfire
20: yeah.
5: sounds, you know
20: yeah.
5: what I'm talking
20: oh, yeah,
5: about?
20: Yeah, yeah, yeah.
5: And they shut it down because they said it was racist because it was only in predominantly areas that have a lot of gunfire, which happened to be
20: the black areas.
5: Black. And so they
20: what does that? What is that? What does that have to do with
5: it.
20: Race?
5: I know it. Well, they
20: now,
5: got
20: that's going to be. I know how that's going to get answered, but. Yeah. If you have an area where people are shooting and killing each other, they need that there.
5: Yeah, and you have technology to be able to find, you know, where the bullet
20: yeah.
5: came from.
21: And that's where the cop cars would go. They would triangulate
20: right.
21: mm-hmm. that position. The cops went right there.
5: Yep, but no, they got rid of that.
16: Coming up at 8:17, we have the five things you need to know, and Jay Betzel's going to join us, our entertainment reporter, on what's going on in DFW this weekend. It's 8:11 now, traffic and weather. Here's Julie DeHarty.
4: Looking at westbound I-30, yep, they're still there in the left lane. That's going to be right around Rochelle. It's looking like close to an hour delay to try and get around it. 30 westbound, right there at Galloway where the exit ramp is. We've got an accident. It's on the right side, and it is causing a few-minute delay. And then there's this stalled dump truck, 30 eastbound after Horizon, and that's in one of the center lanes now with police, and traffic is backed up about 15 minutes. 20 westbound J.J. Lemon, that's the right side, and that's about a 15-minute ride. And 30 eastbound at Bridgewood, they found it in the right lane, and you're backed up 10 to 15. Our next update within 10 minutes with WBAP's first traffic on the ones. I'm Julie DeHarty.
21: From the WBAP On-Time Experts 24-7 Weather Center, sunny and hot, the high of 101 this afternoon. Winds are going to be out of the southeast, just 5 to 10 miles an hour. Turn warm overnight. Most of us should be in the upper 70s to near 80. Sunny and hot again tomorrow with a high of 100. Heat stress index up to about 105, 106. Southeast winds pick up a little bit tomorrow, but not real strong. And then we're going to see more humidity here, feel more humidity here on Sunday with a high of 102. Right now, we have 81 degrees in Fort Worth and 82 in Dallas. I'm meteorologist Brad Barton.
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2: Good morning. It's 8:18. Carla Marion, Hal J., Ernie Brown on the morning news. It's time for five things you need to know.
3: Evacuations continue just west of the Metroplex, where the Ross Fire is threatening people and livestock in Palo and Jack counties. That fire has burned more than 85,000 acres in Palo County, prompting those evacuations and even highway closures. Highway 180 was closed near the scene as crews battled the flames. It is about 26% contained right now, they say.
2: Dozens of Americans, including some from right here in North Texas, are missing after that flooding disaster in Nepal and China. North Texas has a large population of Nepalese Americans in the U.S. And many are having issues communicating with family back home. An avalanche from a glacier likely caused the floods.
3: Dallas leaders are out with updates on how the city plans to handle the Republican National Committee's midterm convention. It's set for September 9th and 10th at the AAC. Streets surrounding the AAC are going to be shut down for the duration of the event. The president will be here both days and will speak on the 10th. Other speakers include the vice president and secretary of state.
2: Our United Airlines flight bound for New Jersey was diverted to Las Vegas yesterday. The crew reported an engine problem mid-flight. United flight 1403 touched down safely about 40 minutes after departing LAX. The FAA said the investigation into that issue is ongoing.
3: All right, this is new and breaking this morning from the White House. The president says ranchers and farmers have always been a number one priority for me. I am authorizing legal documents to be drawn in order to allow farmers and ranchers to be given the right to process their own food. This should move quickly.
2: We need to get to Sid Miller on, talk about that, what that means, and what's how it's done now and why this is a step forward.
3: This is a big deal for farmers and ranchers.
4: Yeah. It almost sounds like it's okay to go out and pick out a Hereford
3: and just point at it
4: and cut off a ribeye out of it.
2: Yeah, just start gnawing.
4: Without sending it, just start gnawing away.
3: Yeah. It's a big deal.
4: Yeah, so. I guess. Okay. I don't know.
2: That's five things you need to know. 8:21, traffic and weather. Here's Julie DeHardy.
5: Just rechecking this wreck in Rockwall on 30 westbound at Rochelle. The left lane's still blocked, and you've got at least an hour delay trying to get around this thing. 30 westbound right at Galloway, we have an accident on the right side, and that's a couple-minute delay. And then eastbound I-30 after Horizon, this is a big dump truck that's in the middle of the roadway now with an assist, so police are on the scene. And traffic is backed up about 15 minutes as you come off the Lake Ray Hubbard Bridge. 20 westbound J.J. Lemon, that's a wreck in the right lane. That's about a 15-minute ride. And we're still blocking the right lane in Fort Worth, 30 eastbound at Bridgewood, and that's going to hold you up for at least 5. Our next update within 10 minutes with WBAP's first traffic on the ones. I'm Julie DeHardy.
6: From the WBAP on-time experts 24/7 weather center, sunny and hot this afternoon with a high near 101. Winds out of the southeast 5 to 10 miles an hour, fair overnight. I see it was full moon, I think, last night. Anyway, beautiful evenings. We're going to have clear skies and very light wind, so just about dead calm, low 75 to 80. Tomorrow, sunny and hot with a high near 100. A little bit hotter and more humid on Sunday. Monday and Tuesday look hot and dry as well. Right now, 81 degrees in Fort Worth, 82 in Dallas. I'm meteorologist Brad Burke. Oh, what's going on?
4: What's going I can tell what's you what's going on right now. All you have to do is go to the At the Famous J. At the Famous J, and that brings you in touch with Jay Betzel, who is here with us right now. I'm solo by myself today, Jay, unless the rest of the guys want to jump in there. How you doing, pal?
7: Good morning, Hal. Yeah, the more the merrier. Let's get started with a big show tonight. Dos Equis Pavilion Outdoors, Foreigner and Lynyrd Skynyrd.
4: Simple Man. Yeah. And I tell you what, how much... These are Americana type acts. How much cost to see them?
7: Yes, the Double Trouble Double Vision tour is tonight, 6:30, Dos Equis Pavilion. Tickets are $27.50 up to $439.80.
4: Well, now wait a minute. You can see Lynyrd Skynyrd and Foreigner, and I'm going to say for $440, you're going to see them up close.
7: And you get to be outdoors at Dos Equis Pavilion.
4: Could be kind of rough outdoors, but that seems like a bargain.
2: That seems like a pretty good price to see two big bands like that. Yeah. Although, how many people are left in Lynyrd Skynyrd from the original band?
4: None.
7: You know, honestly, I don't know. We looked last time they were here, and I think they were missing a couple.
2: Yeah. It's made up of the guys who used to sell them weed back in the day. You know?
4: Exactly. All right, coming up next to Billy Bob's, who do we have?
7: tonight and tomorrow night, 10 o'clock, we have Charlie Crockett.
8: Man, I really feel it coming on. Been in Kentucky too long.
4: Yeah. That's pretty good stuff right there. How much?
7: So check this out. Tonight at Friday night show, they have the tables down there, and it's $35 for general admission, $197 is the highest price. And then Saturday night, they pick the tables up and make it a pit show.
4: Yeah.
7: So just keep that in mind if you're thinking about going to one of them. The pit show Saturday night, and those are $35 to $87.38.
4: Wow. That'd be hard to do, wouldn't it? On a pit show only, pay $87 for a ticket, but a $35 ticket holder sneaks up in front of you?
7: Yeah, well, you know, you have to have the ticket to get down there because they've got the people at all the little staircases,
4: okay.
7: And they give you a bracelet. So, yeah, it's pretty well contained, even though there will be a bunch of people there.
4: Now, the band's been around forever. Diamond Rio, where at and how much?
7: Good stuff. So they are at this tomorrow night, immediately following the rodeo performance at the North Texas Fair and Rodeo in Denton.
9: Everybody says, fool, fool, nothing you can do. Never gonna see her with the likes of you.
4: Yeah. Yeah, they've been around a while. How much to see Diamond Rio?
7: Tickets are $28 to see Diamond Rio.
2: Wow, that's not bad.
4: You kidding
7: not
4: me?
7: Not at all.
2: I think they were more back when they first came around.
7: Yeah, what's crazy is you know, they keep playing hits and keep playing hits. You're like, well, I forgot they did this one, you know?
4: And I spent more for lunch than that yesterday.
5: Oh, no kidding.
4: Gee whiz. All right, up next, who you got?
7: Hey, you know, Hal, I wouldn't know because I wasn't invited.
4: You know what? This is my fault. And it's my fault. We have got to get together. We live right by each other. We got to get together for a little lunch.
7: Yeah, we live like 5 minutes from each other.
4: I know
7: we'll do it soon.
4: All right, buddy. All right. Up next.
7: So, Saturday night, 7 o'clock at the House of Blues, we have Wade Bowen.
10: I love it, Daddy. You're my girl. I love it.
4: Different voice. Just, I love different voices like that. It's really good. How about you?
7: He puts on a good show. I've seen him at Billy Bob's, but House of Blues is a totally different venue, so that might be kind of fun to do that. The tickets are $35 to $93.80.
4: And back at Dos Equis Pavilion, who do we have?
7: Sunday night, 7:30, Jack Johnson.
11: I want to turn the whole thing upside down.
5: Oh, I love this. Curious George.
4: Yeah, that's right, yeah.
5: George songs. Oh.
4: You know, this one can get a little bit pricey.
7: Yeah, this is the highest priced show of the weekend. The tickets are $74.97. We'll call it $75 to $639.03.
5: Yeah, hi.
4: Wow. How do they come up with a ticket price of $639.03?
7: Supply and demand.
2: Yeah.
4: Drinking.
2: It's called dynamic pricing, Hal.
7: There's fees on fees.
4: How do they get there? All right, a little tribute to Dolly Parton, too, to end up the weekend here.
7: Yeah, you know, obviously everyone knows we lost Dolly Parton this week.
4: Yeah.
7: And so AMC Theaters, they're going to have 200 theaters around the country, and there's a few select DFW area theaters that are going to have it, like Grapevine Mills, Irving Mall, the Parks at Arlington, Burleson 14 has it. And they're going to be showing the Best Little Whorehouse in Texas and Steel Magnolias, and they're going to have random showings at each place. A couple of them have both movies. And a couple of them have one of each. So, I mean, it's Steel Magnolias. Could you imagine going to see that after all these years?
4: Can you?
7: She played Truvy, the hairdresser, you know, with the line that there's no such thing as natural beauty.
4: No, that's Joseph has a thought.
12: No love for Rhinestone?
7: Well, apparently Sylvester Stallone's tried to act out like that movie never existed.
12: Yeah, I guess so.
4: Jay Betzel, we'll talk to you in a week. Have a great week, pal.
7: See you guys. Thank you.
4: At the Famous J is where you go to find out.
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20: On the ones.
5: No change on 30 westbound at Rochelle with the left lane blocked. You're looking at close to an hour delay. Now, they did wrap up our problem on I-30 eastbound at Horizon. However, we're still backed up on the bridge, so about 5 minutes as you try to move through there. If you're trying to travel into downtown Dallas right now on 45, pretty heavy from 175 into I-30. That's going to take you about 15 to 20 minutes. And we do have an accident in Fort Worth, I-30 eastbound at Bridgewood. They're in the right lane. That's about a five-minute delay. And the other delays are going to be southbound I-35W from Northside Drive to I-30. That's going to be about 10 minutes. Our next update within 10 minutes with WBAP's first traffic on the ones. I'm Bleety Hardy.
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6: From the WBAP On-Time Experts 24-7 Weather Center. Sunny and hot. High about 100 this afternoon. Winds out of the southeast, 5 to 10. Heat stress index will be kind of up there, 106 in the shade, but we should all get down into the 70s, most of us, except maybe downtown Fort Worth and downtown Dallas overnight. Tomorrow, sunny and hot with a high near 100. Heat stress, again, up to 105. Sunday, also sunny, hot, a little more humid with a high of 102, heat stress of 107. Right now, we have 81 degrees in Fort Worth and 82 degrees in Dallas. I'm meteorologist Brad Bright.
21: Tony Romo has been hit with some new citations after his OWI arrest last month in Wisconsin. The former Cowboys quarterback was also cited for unsafe passing and possessing open intoxicants inside his vehicle. After Romo's initial charges in July, CBS Sports announced Romo would be relieved from his broadcast duties until further notice. CBS Sports President David Burson said recently that it's an ongoing situation. It's unclear when or if Romo returns to the booth. Tony Romo is due in court next month. Florida is now refusing to take Meta's money from a landmark $18 billion settlement deal. Florida Attorney General is vowing to take the company back to court.
24: Florida's Attorney General James Uthmeyer tells us the settlement is peanuts and the state deserves billions more. Now, Florida isn't taking the deal. Uthmeyer compares the 1998 tobacco settlement when cigarette companies agreed to pay states over $200 billion. He says Meta's deal doesn't come close.
25: That is a slap on the wrist. It is not a disincentive to tell these big tech companies going forward, protect our kids.
24: The settlement will be paid out over 10 years.
21: Each state involved in this suit was slated to get a share of the settlement based on population. Texas was set to get $1 billion. President Trump is in Texas today to present four Artemis II astronauts with the Congressional Space Medal of Honor following GOP fundraiser in support of Ken Paxton last night. Peter Ducey has the latest.
26: The ultimate showcase a president can have, standing alongside astronauts you sent on a successful mission to the far side of the moon. The Artemis II astronauts are going to receive the Congressional Medal of Honor later on today.
21: President Trump is set to hit the campaign trail in October ahead of the upcoming midterm elections. Your money news brought to you by NetWorthRadio.com. A consortium of buyout firm Advent and payment processor Stripe has decided to abandon its pursuit of pioneer rival or PayPal. It's previously offering more than $50 billion for the company, but PayPal has struggled with Apple and Alphabet seizing the digital payment market. Checking out opening numbers on Wall Street, the stock exchange right now, the Dow right now is up 142 points to 53,711. The NASDAQ is down by 30 to 26,511. S&P 500 is up by 4 to 7,736. 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
7: Preseason finale tonight between the Cowboys and the Saints. Brian Schottenheimer on where his team is focusing headed in.
8: We're focusing on cleaning our shed, if you will, sweeping the shed and figuring out who we want to be from an identity standpoint. The personnel part of it is big for us. We don't take any of these decisions that we have coming up lightly. They're important decisions and they affect our football team, but also people that we love and care about.
7: A 7 p.m. kick at the Death Star. All-pro running back Josh Jacobs charged with two misdemeanors. The Packer facing up to 9 months in jail for battery and criminal damage to property. Rangers starting a set of three against the Brewers tonight. First and only series of the season between the teams. Texas swept Milwaukee last year, first pitch at 6:40. I'm Ryan Baldwin on WBAP from 96.7 and 13th in the ticket.
0: It's just the way they roll. WBAP's Morning News with Ernie, Carla, and Hal J.
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2: 8:35, we have a Republican convention coming to the American Airlines Center in just a couple of weeks.
4: Yeah. Mm-hmm.
2: It is to get Republicans enthused about just going out and voting.
4: Yeah.
2: Bottom line, president's going to be here both nights of that. And so they've been kind of giving us, since we work here at the American Airlines Center, they've been kind of giving us the rundown on security and things like this. And bottom line is, Hal, we've done a background check on you.
4: Oh, thank you very much. Yeah. Good. What'd you find out?
2: Well, let's just say yes. It's not pretty what they're going to say.
4: Okay. All right.
2: You've been banned from the premises until...
4: All right.
2: Yeah.
3: But they are saying it's unprecedented. I mean, the security that we will see down here is something that we have just never seen before.
4: Yeah.
3: So, which is good.
4: Which is really good.
3: Definitely good.
2: Yeah, because we never see any security down here, by the way. I'd like to point that out.
4: Yeah.
3: Shh.
4: Yeah.
2: Okay.
4: But,
2: that's a week from Monday. Sleeping in his car when I get here.
4: That begins a week from Monday. That week. It's
2: Labor Day.
4: Basically a whole week of things going on.
3: Street closures, too. If you work around the AAC, all of that is going to be blocked off. So plan accordingly. It's not just going to be those 2 days, like Hal said. It will be the duration of the week.
2: We're going to be doing the show from inside the American Airlines Center with all the dignitaries and such. They'll be coming by. So we'd be pretty focused on that.
3: Yeah.
2: For a few days while it's in town, but some big names. The president's going to be here. The secretary of state's going to be here. The vice president. So
4: I would think the governor and
2: I would imagine
4: a lot of people are going to be here.
2: They're here to tell you about Ken Paxton. He'll certainly be there. And I'm not sure if John Cornyn will be there. I'm going to guess not. But I don't know. But all the Republicans will be there. This is the first of its kind that I know of, midterm convention, because they're not nominating anybody. And they said that there were going to be 109 speeches. And I was thinking, I think I would probably jump out the window on about the third or fourth.
4: I don't know how you listen to 109 speeches.
2: I don't either.
3: Over 2 days. I mean, oh, my goodness.
2: Yeah, that's a buttload of speeches.
3: Per hour, that would be.
2: That's a lot of speeches per hour.
4: Yeah. Yeah. Okay. Oh, my gosh.
3: Just a lot of talking.
4: Are you kidding me?
3: A lot of talking.
2: Oh my God.
3: I mean, if it's going to be like a pep rally, let's get some marching bands in. Let's get the cheerleaders going. Let's get everyone pumped up.
2: Yeah.
3: No?
2: Yeah.
3: Well, that's my idea.
2: Hey, everybody, come on. Here's another speech.
4: Gee, it was 109 speeches.
2: Maybe I got the number wrong.
3: Maybe. Hopefully you did. Good heavens.
2: Not sure.
4: I sure hope so.
2: Let's play What Year Was It, brought to you by Advanced Hair Restoration.
3: Or you've got two tickets to send you to Jimmy Eat World at the Pavilion at Toyota Music Factory September 10th. We'll take caller 5 right now, 800-288-9227. That's the number to call. And here's the deal, though. You have to listen to the clues and then be able to tell us what year was it.
11: Amazon has had a great 2-year run.
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2: All right, we have Matt in Quinlan who's going to be our contestant today. Now, Matt, we have 2018, 2019, and 2020. If you're not sure, Hal wants to jump into the breach and help you out.
4: Yeah, I want to be not sure with you.
28: I'll take the help.
4: Okay, buddy, here we go, Matt. I don't really know much about it. Jeff Bezos, the first 200 billionaire. Is that right?
5: Yeah.
4: Have you ever seen that picture of him, Matt, of Jeff Bezos sitting at his desk with what looks to be a large closet with a typewriter and how he got started?
2: Yeah,
28: I have not.
4: You ought to see that picture.
2: Just a kitchen table.
4: It's a kitchen table, and look where he is today.
5: Wow.
4: Rain on Me, I don't know what the VMA award was. I don't know who Chadwick was. Boseman?
29: Boseman, yeah.
4: But Watermelon Sugar, I love that song.
5: It's a great song.
4: It's a great song. I have no idea what year. I'm going to go in the middle and say 2019.
5: Okay, Hal's doing the middle thing again. Yep. Woohoo! Matt, are you going to go with Hal or are you going to go on your own?
28: I'll go with Hal.
4: Okay. Ooh.
5: All right, let's find out if you're a winner, Matt.
12: Jeff Bezos at 200 billion, Lady Gaga a winner, Chadwick Boseman gone, and Watermelon Sugar number one. The year? 2020.
4: Oh, man. I'm so sorry, Matt. So sorry.
28: Maybe next time.
4: All right. I hope so.
5: We'll do it again Monday morning.
2: Thanks,
5: at 5:37. Thank you.
2: You know, Matt's first mistake, Carla.
5: Yeah, I know it.
2: Probably going on with Hal.

0: Sunny and hot. Hazy out there again today. High near 101 this afternoon. Southeast winds 5 to 10. Low tonight. Hopefully all, just about everybody in the 70s. Tomorrow, sunny and hot with a high near 100. Low near 80. Winds out of the southeast. More Gulf moisture is going to be up here on Sunday for a high near 102. And then the early next week looks to be hot and dry as well. Right now we have 81 degrees in Fort Worth, 82 in Dallas. I'm meteorologist Brad Barton.
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1: Matt Locke coming up at 9.04 right here on WBAP, and he joins us now with a sneak peek of the Friday show.
2: Oh, it is Friday. I love Friday. I love Fridays.
3: Man. Yes. Mm-hmm.
2: Did you know that 80% of our voting machines have foreign parts in them?
1: Yeah,
3: I know it.
1: Mm-hmm.
3: I wrote it.
2: Isn't that wild?
4: Bars, I'll fake it.
2: But isn't that one thing where you'd want made in America?
3: That's bizarre.
1: Yep.
2: Right?
3: That's bizarre.
2: Right? I mean, they're American elections in states. You would want American-made voting machines, right?
1: It's like decades ago, somebody decided, you know what? We don't care about anything anymore.
4: Whatever happened to those big voting booths they used to bring into your elementary school on voting day?
2: Yes.
4: And you close the curtain.
2: Yes!
4: Somebody would inevitably yell, hey, I'm all out of shampoo.
3: They've turned them into those small houses.
4: Things were massive.
2: They were massive, by the way.
4: Nobody ever questioned those machines.
1: Write it down, bubble in your thing, and then hand count them.
2: Well, paper ballots, right? You go to paper ballots, you go to an ID, you do it in one day. I mean, India can count 3 billion ballots in 24 hours. Why can't we?
1: Heard an interview, a clip from Kamala Harris just yesterday, and it was a previous one where she said, yeah, paper ballots all the way, man. Yeah. We need to have paper ballots.
2: Yes. I'm in.
1: Oh, and then she changed her mind.
2: Hey, by the way, we're about ready to buy Venezuela oil, or most of it. Did you hear that?
1: I haven't, but that's interesting. I figured we would.
2: Yeah, I mean, we run it anyway. Mm-hmm. Why not buy it, right? I mean, President Trump making deals all over the world. I think he's trying to freeze out Canada in that little spat.
1: Oh, Canada.
3: That's crazy.
2: Oh, Canada. That's the start of the national anthem. Yes, I like it a lot. Hey, do you play golf?
3: I used to play all the time. I've got two torn rotator cuffs, so I don't play. No.
2: Man.
3: Yeah.
2: How are you? Hal? I don't even know.
3: Yeah.
2: I mean, gas and rotator cuffs and.
3: As long as I don't have to raise my hand to say, hey, I did it. You know? So.
2: Well, good golf out of Plano has ran into a speed bump.
3: How about that?
1: Yeah, the commercial.
2: So we're going to talk about my son loves YouTube golf. I've gotten into YouTube golf. They created and built the platform of YouTube golf.
3: Golly.
2: And I don't know if you guys all remember the Betty White commercial? The Snickers Betty White commercial where she was tackled.
5: Hungry? Yeah.
2: Yeah.
3: Yeah. That's right. Yeah.
1: Oh, they tackled Betty White.
2: There's like a gazillion commercials up until this year where women got tackled in a commercial. No one said anything. Why now?
1: Mm-hmm.
3: Well, this one seemed more serious than it? A Betty White. There's something about it.
2: Okay.
3: I laughed at.
2: Yeah. It was funny. ESPN ran an ad with a woman getting tackled. Yeah. Snickers.
3: I mean, you gasp.
2: Yeah.
6: Yeah. Here's the problem. It's a poorly made commercial.
2: It is.
6: It looks like crap.
2: Yes.
6: And it's poorly acted. I think if it was acted better, it might have come off better.
2: Well, now they've shown the behind the scenes stuff. He never even touched her. I mean, in the end, they showed the behind the scenes, how it got made, all that stuff. He literally ran by her and they made it look like he tackled her.
1: Interesting.
2: So we're going to talk about all that on a Friday.
3: All right. Very good.
4: All right. That's Matt coming up at 9.04. Julie DeHarty has traffic and weather on the ones now, 8.51.
7: Been sitting there all morning long. The left lane's blocked on I-30 in Rockwall. This is going to be right there around Rochelle. And it's at least an hour delay as you're trying to come that way from Royce City, waiting for the wrecker to hook up and finally go. We do have a little bit of slowdown here on 80 as you move past Beltline, try to get to 635. That's a good 5 to 10 minute holdup. And if you're trying to travel I-30, you won't be alone, but it's still moving okay from the East Loop over to 360. That's going to take about 10 to 15 minutes. Our next update within 10 minutes with WBAP's first traffic on the ones. I'm Julie DeHarty.
8: The WBAP on-time expert, 24/7 Weather Center, another sunny, hot weekend ahead. The last weekend in August, by the way. Sunny and hot with a high of 101 this afternoon. Could feel like 106 in the shade. The wind's pretty light out of the southeast, 5 to 10. Lows tonight in the 70s near 80, so that helps a little bit. 100 again for the high tomorrow. 102, a little more humid on Sunday. Monday and Tuesday also look the same. Rain, generally rain-free. 43 days right now without measurable rain at DFW Airport. Probably going to add at least 5 more. Right now, it's 81 degrees in Fort Worth, 82 in Dallas. Have a great weekend. I'm meteorologist Brad Martin.
3: There it is.
4: Well, I'm disappointed to say the Monte Cook update.
3: It didn't work.
4: He's never appeared on the Temple Bar camera in Dublin for us this morning. Yeah. He must be doing the rehearsals.
1: I saw a paddy wagon go by.
3: Oh, did you? Yeah, we did see that. But this is maybe the most important birthday I've ever done. Hudson's listening right now. He's 18 years old this weekend. 18. My baby grandson is 18 years old.
4: Oh, gosh.
3: And I just can't imagine. I just...
4: What a great age.
3: Yeah.
4: It's all in front of you.
3: Yeah, oh, and Hud, I know you're out there listening, Hud. Congratulations. Love you more than you'll ever know. 18.
1: Oh, happy birthday to Hudson. That is awesome.
3: I know his dad is smiling down and, you know, just every minute. Yeah.
1: Enjoy the weekend, y'all.
3: He plays football tonight.
1: Oh, how exciting.
3: Yeah, Saints have a game tonight, so we'll see him there. A real quick update on gas. I've got a couple of emails that I'd really like to share. Jerry Reynolds, the Car Pro show, right here, 9 to 11 on Saturday mornings.
6: Yeah.
3: He said there are many people using premium fuel in cars that don't need to. Your car may say premium recommended or even premium required, but the car will adjust to the lower octane immediately. Tell listeners, try a tank of regular unleaded. If you get no pinging, keep using it. Only high horsepower vehicles, 500 horse and more, really need it. It'll save you roughly 60 cents a gallon. Yeah. For most people, that's $12 per tank or more.
1: Wow-wee.
3: Jerry Reynolds, the Car Pro Show.
4: Very helpful, yes.
3: Mm-hmm. Thank you, Jerry.
4: I've always wondered about that.
3: Yeah.
5: So let's say you have a V12 Mercedes sports car. You know,
3: yeah.
5: You'd probably want to put...
3: I would say go to the airport for gasoline with that.
4: Yeah, absolutely.
3: Borrow some from American Airlines.
5: Yeah.
3: Yeah. No, really, you want to put the premium in that. Yeah. And also from David, we have an email from David. David, you're out there. I feel sorry for you. It says, tell Hal I just paid $5.70 for diesel.
4: Good Lord. Yeah.
3: He says, these big chain truck stops are consistently 40 to 50% more than the QT truck stops. Most big companies have to use big chain stops. He says it's crazy. $5.70
4: Wow.
1: That's brutal.
3: It's unbelievable.
5: Yeah. That's inflationary. Everything else travels here by truck. The price has to go up on it.
4: Yeah. Yeah.
1: True.
3: But I saw $3.75 driving in.
4: $3.89 near Staley Brown Manor.
1: $3.75
3: Okay. Yeah. Happy birthday, Hudson. I love you dearly. There you go.
4: All right. We'll see you Monday.
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2: On the ones.
4: Left lane remains blocked on 30 westbound at Rochelle in Rockwall. You're backed up at least an hour until they get that out of your way. 75 northbound at Bethany, they're setting up the road work in the right lane, so give yourself a couple extra minutes. And I'm seeing a backup on the southbound side of the East Loop as you're moving past Sun Valley over to I-20. It's a 5 to 10 minute drive. With WBAP, first traffic and weather on the ones, I'm Julie D. Hardy.
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7: Pretty much the entire month of August has had highs 98 to 106 over and over and over again. It looks like the last weekend of August is going to be just as hot and dry as the first weekend today. Sunny and hot, highs near 100, heat stress 106 in the shade, winds out of the southeast 5 to 10, but we should all be cooling off into the 70s tonight. That's why we're not under a heat advisory. Tomorrow, sunny and hot with a high near 100, it'll feel like 105. Sunday, sunny, hot, and humid with a high 102, heat stress 107 in the shade, will be 100 on Monday and 99 on Tuesday. I'm meteorologist Brad Barton.
3: It's 83 degrees in both Dallas and Fort Worth. 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The U.S. is launching Operation Economic Outcast to put more pressure on Iran with sanctions. White House Deputy Press Secretary Kush Desai.
8: We will not tolerate other countries enabling and abetting Iran's nuclear ambitions. The president is very clear that this is a security challenge not just for the United States, but for the whole world.
3: The sanctions target oil, shipping, and gold to try to sever the regime's economic channels. Desai appeared on Fox's Mornings with Maria. A massive fire that burned this week in Van Zandt County east of Dallas is fully contained. Clayton Neville has more.
9: The Myrtle Springs Volunteer Fire Department and several other agencies responded to the grass fire located near Van Zandt County Road 3406 and Highway 64 yesterday. Officials are calling it the Corky Fire. It burned about 550 acres. Authorities said this morning, though, that the blaze is 100% contained. No injuries reported. Clayton Neville, WBAP News.
3: The Ross Fire west of Fort Worth is 88,000 acres and 26% contained. Norway has a new king. CJ Papa introduces the royal leader.
10: The crown prince is now King Haakon VIII after the death of his father, King Harald V, who sat on the throne for 35 years and was a distant cousin of King Charles III of Britain. The new king will have to stabilize the monarchy, including ironing out a public relations mess following scandals, one involving his wife who had past correspondences with Jeffrey Epstein. CJ Papa, Fox News.
3: 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The Cookie Factory has closed all of its remaining retail locations, ending a 20-year run of physical stores. Its website is no longer available, and they have terminated all nationwide shipping operations. The company had previously distributed products beyond its New York stores to 25 states. The stock market right now, the Dow is up 100 points to 53,669. NASDAQ is off by 11 to 26,526. And the S&P 500 is up by 5 to 7,736. 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I'm Mike Trina. 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

0: When you live in America, shouldn't things that you use for, like, you know, the important stuff, voting, have the machines made here, too? Welcome in. You're locked in with me, Matt Locke, on News Talk 820 and 93.3 FM WBAP. It's a Friday edition of the program. It's my favorite day. It really is. I love Friday shows. I'm in a good mood. The weekend is here. I'm going to go enjoy it. All of that stuff, right? I love that. Got a big weekend planned. Hope you do too. But we're going to start off with what I believe is important. Okay. We got a midterm election coming up in about 70 days. We got a big deal going on here at the American Airlines Center. You know, President Trump will be coming to Dallas at the American Airlines Center for the Republican 2026 midterm convention next door to the WBAP studios. It will be held on September 9th and 10th. And of course, we're going to be there. And we've got this really important election. I'm going to spend the entirety of hour two talking about where we are in this environment in America and where we should be. Okay. That's going to come up in hour two. Hour one's important here because voting machines. This is absurd to me about how we're running our elections here in this country. And so I'm going to give you the facts, okay? ES&S, Hart, InterCivic, and Dominion control about 80% of the voting machines in this country. All of these companies have acknowledged that their machines use parts that are made in China. In 2020 congressional testimony, Dominion's then CEO said manufacturers would be challenged to source certain product hardware components from outside of China. In some cases, they're saying there's simply no alternative suppliers. You know how you fix this? Paper ballots. But you know how you also fix this? Here's DHS Secretary Mark Wade Mullen. Mandatory audits. Take a listen.
1: We are going to make our security enhancements mandatory, meaning that if these states want a grant and they want to be reimbursed to work or to run federal elections, they're going to have to implement security issues. Just security issues. We're not trying to get into anything else, but we're saying that the machines have to be secured and that your voter registration list needs to be scrubbed. We need to make sure that individuals that are legally able to vote are voting. We know that Iran hacked our state voter files and attempted to compromise, is the best word I can use, our systems where military members used to vote. So we're working with Secretary Hegseth and the DOW to safeguard those systems and protect our military voters.
0: We should protect all voters, military included. But you've got Iran hacking. There's a story out this morning. I'm going to get back to these machines, but there's a story out this morning that X, the platform that I'm on all the time, well, they busted a bot farm. 200,000 accounts. They found that 200 accounts posting in a manner that could manipulate debate about American AI and energy policy. Do you not think that there's someone on social media right now trying to influence you on this upcoming election, trying to influence you on some kind of policy, trying to influence you on the way you should vote or think? Yes. So again, I want to go back to these machines. I mean, we live in America. We vote, midterms, you know, presidential elections, off years, all that stuff. You should have the confidence that your vote matters. That's the one true thing of being a citizen of the United States of America, and that's why you need to be a citizen of the United States of America to vote. This is sacred. This is your right as an American citizen to vote for your representation for the people that are going to represent you in government. And we're watching as you got bot farms rolling around on social media trying to influence weak-minded people. That's going to be all of our too, by the way, of this environment that we're living in, of how we're so easily, how groups in this country are so easily swayed to believe things. I'm going to talk about this Lindsey Clancy trial. There's been a note slipped to the judge. You know, by the way, there's some Nancy Pants woman on that jury who is hellbent on making sure that crazy, I can't say the word, doesn't go to jail. I'll tell you what they should do, by the way. They should strangle her with some damn exercise band, just the way she did to her kids. That's what she deserves. Sorry, not sorry about that. The woman's crazy. We've got a society now that is easily influenced by garbage like that. Do you think they can't be influenced by voting machines, by X and Facebook and Instagram, you know, campaigns of bot farms to make you feel a certain way? Of course you can. That's why I hope you listen to the Matlock Show. So I'm going to give it to you straight between the eyes. It's not sugar-coated. I'm sorry. There are some things that are heinous in this life. That woman strangled her three babies with exercise bands. And you got women out there who are cheering for that behavior. That's the world we live in, and that's got to be fixed. Bring back mental institutions. Throw away the keys. There's evil in this world, and you got to deal with it. But we can fix. This is what drives me crazy. We can fix the voting machines. This is a problem that can easily be taken care of. You want to know how? Paper ballots. That's it. Go fill in a bubble, run it through a scanner, and out you go. I mean, you know how long it take? How long does it take to vote? 2 minutes of your life? I mean, we're used to electronic machines. Push a button, push a button, push a button. How long does it take you to fill in a circle? Seriously? Have we just gotten that lazy? I mean, we can fix all of this right now. You do paper ballots. You count it the same day. You have an ID. Only Americans can vote, and away we go. Solve the problems of the world on a Friday morning. You're welcome. All right, coming up next, we're going to talk about oil, because we've got some interesting things taking place. It looks like America might be in the market to buy some Venezuelan oil. Number one, we got future oil prices. We got Canada. We've got pipelines. We've got the Strait of Hormuz. And we're going to turn to our oil and gas guru, Ray Trevino. We're going to ask him all about it coming up next. Hey, if you want to be part of the program, 800-288-9227. My name's Matt Locke. 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
4: Left lane block 30 westbound at Rochelle. Right now you're looking at least an hour delay trying to get through Rockwall. Also 30 eastbound at Haskell. Two right lanes with a wreck in Dallas. You're going to see a backup to about Lamar. That's about 5 to 10 minutes. And road work on 75 northbound at Bethany on the right side. Just a couple taps of the brakes as you pass by. With WBAP First Traffic, I'm Julie DeHart.
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8: Wake up with WBAP's Morning News weekdays 5 till 9 a.m. with Ernie, Carla, Hal J, Monty, and Brad. You're going to get the news, weather, and our news, traffic, and the weather on the ones. You're going to want to tune in. I can't read it, but it's okay. Welcome back. 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I'm your host, Matt Locks. Friday edition of the program. We're going to go right to the phones. Want to welcome to the program our oil and gas guru, Ray Trevino. Ray, what is going on in the oil market? Shouldn't retail gasoline prices be coming down?
9: You know, that's a great question. And you would think they're supposed to be going down right now. What we're really watching is not necessarily gasoline, but diesel.
8: Yeah.
9: Diesel has continued to go up right now. Well, and right now, we're estimated that most refineries are working at over 95% capacity, and that they are pumping out as much gasoline and diesel as they can right now. However, the demand for diesel only continues to go up, especially right now during this time. And with things still not settled in the Middle East, we could still see prices even go up higher.
8: Well, two things here, Ray, because I want to hit back here. I've been reading today that 70% of the oil is now coming through the Strait of Hormuz from pre-Iran days. You've got UAE pumping more. America's about ready to buy a chunk of Venezuelan oil. And we're back to school now, the summer travel season. So shouldn't all of that equate to lower prices?
9: Absolutely. What we're seeing is that disconnect between Wall Street and the actual physical price of oil.
8: Thank you. There's where I was going, Ray. That's where I was going.
9: Due to all the unrest around the world, the insurance companies are still charging tankers 3 to 4 times the amount of insurance to get that oil. And the refineries are still paying $20 to $50 more per barrel than what Wall Street is saying to charge per barrel.
8: Wait a minute. So we're led to believe, by the way, Ray, that it's actually the oil folks, the refineries and whatnot that are setting prices. You're telling me speculators are.
9: Absolutely. I think I've said that before. It's like it is not the people at Pecos or at Exxon that make the price. It is people that wear suits and ties on Wall Street that set the price of oil. However, these tankers are charging the refineries even more.
8: How is that?
9: Due to the fact, again, that the insurance is still so high to get that oil, even though it may be running at 70% through the Strait of Hormuz, the insurance companies are still charging more per tanker to get across the ocean.
8: All right. Well, I mean, fair enough. So let's talk Venezuela. I'm told the oil in Venezuela is that heavy stuff that we have here that will work with our refineries. The same thing kind of coming out of Canada. But it seems like right now Trump and Canada they're not on talking terms. So is Venezuela the new Canada?
9: I could definitely see us being able to use Venezuela's oil. And Venezuela's oil is a lot like Canada's oil, that thick crude. Mm-hmm. Here in America, you know, we have that sweet tea, yep. Texas tea. But we need both.
8: Okay.
9: And I know, I'm pretty confident the Trumper knows that, and I think Canada knows that as well. We do expect to get back up to 3 million barrels of oil a day being produced out of Venezuela. Mm-hmm. And Venezuela, as we all know, has one of the largest reserves in the world.
8: Yeah.
9: However, Canada's oil, too, can be turned on with a switch. If we're not talking about the Keystone Pipeline anymore, are we?
8: No.
9: Something like that would be huge. To continue to provide us that affordable and abundant oil sources. But Venezuelan oil now being directed through the United States is going to be a great addition.
8: Well, no, and it seems like President Trump's on the ball. I mean, he's got about 12 plates he's spinning currently. I mean, the Venezuela thing turns out to be very good. It looks like this Iran deal is probably coming to a head at some point with the way their economy, their dollars. I mean, I don't think they've sold oil since like July. At some point, this whole thing breaks and we go back to normal, right?
9: At some point, this thing is going to break. You are absolutely right. And that's, again, where I come back to the physical versus paper price of oil. And that is going to have to happen first. I do believe that we're going to see prices change drastically when it comes to a head. And I do believe that the physical price and the paper price are going to have to match up again. And as diesel continues to go up, I think we're going to see that come to a head sooner than later. And then we'll come back to a more reasonable price. Because right now, you know, based on WTI, we're in the 80s,
8: yeah.
9: Which is a perfect spot. However, again, prices are only going up. The refineries are having to charge more. And that is where we're at the moment.
8: Well, yeah, and it, literally, that's the affordability issue. We got the midterm elections coming up, and gas here in DFW is about $3.89 a gallon for regular gas. You got $5.19 or $5.29 for diesel that you were talking about. Let's talk about the diesel for a second. Everything you buy comes on a semi that runs on diesel. That's obviously affecting the price, correct?
9: Absolutely. That's correct. I want to get back to running at capacity to produce gasoline and diesel. If things continue the way they are, we could slowly start producing more diesel just to continue to get products to where they need to go. And then we would see gasoline prices begin to go up.
8: Well, and I think that would be, look, we're watching as, you know, they obviously, we went into Iran at the end of February. Gasoline prices have stayed relatively high over, what, the past 6 months. I think consumers are looking for some relief at the pump. Summer's over. The summer blend. Kids are back in school. We're out of travel season. Boy, it'd sure be nice to see under $3 a gallon gas, right?
9: Absolutely. That would be wonderful. And I do believe once the conflict in Iran is over, we will get back there. And that's the another big issue is Wall Street continues to listen to everything going on. They seem to think that this conflict is going to be over right now with the price of oil. It's not over yet. The insurance companies are a lot like casinos. They know something that we don't know,
8: yeah.
9: Right?
8: The house always
9: they
8: wins.
9: Run the numbers.
8: That's right.
9: Yes. And so they know that this is not over. But yet Wall Street seems to think that this is over tomorrow. And that's why the price of oil is where it is.
8: Well, Ray, unfortunately, we're out of time. How can folks find you?
9: Oh, yes. No, people can go to PecosInfo.com and learn more. That's PecosInfo.com. And please reach out. We'd love to answer more questions or tell you more about oil and gas.
8: Well, thank you, sir. Ray Trevino. You can go and check him out at Pecos over there. He's our gas and oil guru. Certainly appreciate your time. Thank you so much. Hey, coming back, we're going to talk Venezuela. We're going to talk Canada. And we're going to talk future oil prices because they all affect your wallet and the bottom line. So don't go anywhere. You want to be part of the program. 800-288-9227 is the phone number here. We'd love to talk with you. How is oil affecting your bottom line? My name's Matt Locke. 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
3: 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Just play the game one way. You hit a ball in the gap, run. 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
3: Looking at 360 as you're going toward 114, and it looks like we've got a backup on that ramp to go west on 114, so we'll check into that and maybe a 10-minute ride through there. We do still have road work on 75 northbound at Bethany in the right lane with a couple-minute delay, and you're looking at an hour delay with this truck sitting in the left lane, 30 westbound. That's going to be right around Rochelle in the Rockwall area. With WBAP First Traffic and Weather on the ones, I'm Julie DeHardy.
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2: Your WBAP forecast with Chief Meteorologist Brad Barton from the On-Time Experts 24-7 Weather Center.
6: Our high-pressure heat dome is currently centered over New Mexico, but it's going to expand back into Texas this weekend, which means more triple-digit highs and considerable heat stress throughout the weekend into early next week. Today, sunny and hot, with highs near 100. It'll feel like 106 in the shade. Winds out of the southeast 5 to 10, but we should pretty much all of us drop into the 70s overnight. Tomorrow, sunny and hot, with a high near 100, heat stress 105, low near 80, light southeasterly winds. Sunday, sunny, hot, and humid, with a high near 102. It'll feel like 107 in the shade. Monday, sunny and 100. Tuesday, 99. I'm meteorologist Brad Barton.
2: It's 86 degrees in Dallas and 85 in Fort Worth. The Ross Fire has burned more than 88,000 acres across Palo Pinto and Jack counties and is now 26% contained. The Texas A&M Forest Service says flames are stretching nearly 30 miles. More than 500 people have been killed in catastrophic flash flooding along the border between Nepal and China. As around 90 Americans remain missing, five have been found. State Department spokesperson Tommy Pigott.
7: We have now seen five Americans being safely evacuated. That is up from yesterday. And we have, at this point in time, no knowledge of any U.S. citizen deaths. We acted immediately to provide assistance. Of course, we're in close coordination with the governments, the local authorities here, but we immediately activated 500,000 in initial humanitarian assistance.
2: Pigott appeared on Fox and Friends. 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China caught in a massive social media campaign to manipulate Americans' ideas on data centers.
8: Social media platform X says they've uncovered a China-backed influence campaign operating more than 200,000 accounts targeting U.S. users with anti-data center material. X has since shut those accounts down, saying they work to preserve authentic debate. Eben Brown, Fox News.
2: 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S&P 500 up by 3 to 7,734. 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

0: 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Well, the Fed chair signals so. Welcome back. 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I'm your host, Matt Locke. Friday edition of the program. Got breaking news here, by the way. Just broke. Fed chairman, Kevin Warsh, he's signaling that rate hikes may be needed with inflation still elevated. So let's talk about that for a second, because this is important. Here is Mr. Warsh discussing that this morning. Take a listen. Maybe, maybe not. Okay, got no sound. That's never good. And still no sound. All right, well, I'll give you the highlights off of the, I pulled that at the break, by the way, sorry. So here's what we got. Federal Reserve Chair Kevin Warsh said Friday that inflation is still too high and suggested the central bank may have to raise interest rates in the coming months. Now, I want you to understand this. I'm old enough to remember the late 70s, early 80s, Jimmy Carter, the gas lines, the stagflation, the interest rates were crazy. I mean, my parents had told me at one time, you know, they were paying, goodness, 14% interest on things, that kind of stuff. So it doesn't look that bad, 6 or 7% interest. But I do remember when President Ronald Reagan came in and what was it? Volcker, I think, was the Treasury Secretary at the time. And they raised interest rates. You had to. Because when you have high inflation, I'll give you just a very quick economics course here. The reason you have high inflation is because you have too much money chasing too few goods. Okay? What happened in 2020? COVID. But what happened? The government shut down the economy. When the government shut down the economy, they started pumping money into it. They started printing it out of thin air. So what happened? They created more dollars, less product. They created inflation. How do you get that back down? You have to raise interest rates. I know it ticks Trump off because Trump wants the economy to grow. He wants it to go boom, boom. But unfortunately, we're at a point where inflation is still high. Because of COVID, because of Joe Biden policies, because of open borders, because of all the illegal immigrants, all that stuff. I don't have enough time in the program to run you through why inflation's high, but it is. And so we're stuck in a place where the Federal Reserve may have to raise interest rates. Could be a rocky next few months or years. But we're going to head to the phones here. Tim has called in, and he wants to talk about some interest rates. Tim, welcome to WBAP. What do you think about these interest rates?
1: So what's the difference in between this Jake Legg raising the interest rates and Jerome Powell that Trump was so adamant about replacing?
0: Probably not much. It's a good question to ask. And so now I find it interesting, and I'm there with you, because Trump seems to like Kevin Warsh, but now it's the board, right? The board's political, blah, blah, blah, blah, blah. Jerome Powell. I mean, look, Trump, you know, he appointed Jerome Powell. So same problem, same agency, right?
1: So let me ask you one other comment on Venezuela, if you don't mind.
0: Sure.
1: We've been touting that millions and millions and millions of gallon are coming out of Venezuela Bay. Where in the hell are they going?
0: You know what, Tim? Those are great. I don't know. Those are great questions, by the way. I ask the same thing, right? We're being told. Here's what I know. I'll give you the facts that I know from people who are way smarter than me. We're pulling about 2 million barrels of oil a day out of the ground there. Roughly 1.5 to 2 million. And they're saying that they got the biggest reserve they're sitting on, that America's going to go in and buy half of it, which is about 90 billion barrels. I mean, I feel like there's a glut of oil on the market. Why are prices so high? You heard me ask Ray that. I don't understand it either. The basic economics of, if there's a lot of oil and less dollars, that should drive the price down, but it doesn't seem to be.
1: All right, brother. Good luck on the boat.
0: Thank you, sir. I certainly appreciate it. Love that. OH, baby. OH. That's right. We got college football starting, by the way, this weekend. Can't wait. I love football. You're going to find out very quickly. Big Ohio State fan. Just damn. Always been. You know, there's a little story behind. I'll tell you the story behind it. It's Friday. I don't want to talk about inflation and rates and being mad about everything that costs us money out of our pocketbooks. But I grew up in a little town called Flint, Indiana. You can look it up on a map. It had a United Methodist church and a gun shop. Seriously, that was it. Grew up in a little town. My granddad was a dairy farmer. And in Indiana, it's a really weird state. I mean, I'm a Hoosier by birth. I got to Texas as soon as I could. I know my application to be a Texan is still under consideration. But, you know, I grew up in this little small town in Indiana. And in Indiana, you're either a Purdue or Indiana basketball fan because of Bob Knight. And I went to a Bob Knight basketball camp. I mean, I played basketball. I played baseball. I played football. But I went to a Bob Knight basketball camp. I wasn't an Indiana fan. I wasn't a Purdue fan. And so in Indiana, if you're an Indiana or a Purdue basketball fan, you're not an Indiana or a Purdue football fan. You're a Notre Dame football fan. Dumb, right? It's just so dumb. I've got a buddy back in Indiana. It's so funny because he's a big Notre Dame fan, but he likes everything Notre Dame. So I'll give him that. Okay. But he messes with all the Indiana people because Indiana people like Notre Dame football. They like Indiana basketball. And now that Indiana got kind of good with Kurt Cignetti, now they're all bandwagoning, right? That's what I don't like, bandwagon fans. So I became an Ohio State fan. My best friend Trent was an Ohio State fan. We've known each other since we were knee highs to grasshopper. He's like my family and my brother. He was an Ohio State fan, so I became an Ohio State fan. That's how it happened. And I love Ohio State. Archie Griffin, you know, all those deals, all the way back through all of the greats. Chris Carter being there, Eddie George. I mean, you can go back to Herbstreit. I mean, just a bunch of great, you know, Ohio State deals. But I watch Ohio State baseball, football, basketball, all that stuff. So that's how I became an Ohio State fan. It's football season. I cannot wait. Hey, we're going to go back to the phones. Bill is calling in from Princeton, wants to talk about gas. Bill, welcome back. Welcome to WBAP. What do you think about these gas prices, my man?
2: Well, I know the last guy that was on, the guru, the
0: Ray,
2: guy from Pecos.
0: Yes.
2: He said that they had to insure it for more. Now, if it's coming out of Venezuela and West Texas, why would they have to insure it for five times the amount? I don't understand that.
0: I don't either. So, another great catch there. I didn't get around to asking him that because I had other things I wanted to get to. But you're right. I mean, Venezuela is literally, it's underneath our control and isn't coming by ship. Now, I understand the ship's coming out of the strait. But we're told, by the way, that, you know, they're bypassing the strait now with pipelines and UAE's pumping more and all of that stuff. I just don't know where all the oil went. That's my question. Where'd it go?
2: There you go, buddy.
0: I know, Bill, do you feel like you're getting bent over? I feel like we're getting bent over, don't you?
2: Absolutely, buddy.
0: Thank you, sir. Hey, have a great Friday. Appreciate the call.
2: You too, buddy.
0: See, I feel the same way. I feel like we're getting the raw end of the stick here. Of all of this, I feel like they take advantage because America is wealthy. So we're going to finish up on that. I've got one more segment here in this hour. I want to finish up on Venezuela. I want to finish up on OPEC. I want to talk about that because it's important. And supposedly there's a deal on the horizon with Venezuela, this oil, these reserves, all that stuff. So don't go anywhere. Hey, if you want to get your opinion out, 800-288-9227. Love to hear from you today. It's Friday. I'd like to be a lot less serious. So if you want to give me a call, it'd be great. 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

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Texas Land Commissioner Don Buckingham is on the James Show at 3:45. And a Texas school closed because of COVID, yes, in 2026. Here where? At 4:05. That's coming up today, 2 to 5. On the James Show with me, James Parker, on your Texas voice for common sense, News Talk 820 and 93.3 FM, WBAP.

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9: Just cleared our westbound I-30 at Rochelle. You still have about a 20-minute backup through there. Watch for road work on 75 northbound at Bethany on the right side, just slow as you pass by. And the left lane's blocked on 114 eastbound at Dove. We had an accident there, and traffic's already stacked up for about 10 minutes. With WBAP First Traffic, I'm Julie DeHardy.
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11: 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I'm your host, Matt Locke. We're talking gas and oil, Venezuela prices, your pocketbook. We're going to head right back to the phones. Ron from Frisco wants to let us know how he feels. Ron, what do you think about gas and oil, my man?
12: So, I mean, I'm not a rocket scientist or an oil scientist. Or
11: me neither.
12: Like that, but the problem is, That oil that we get from Venezuela, we can't refine it to use gas in the United States. So we just either sell it or ship it somewhere else, and then I guess we're paying a premium price to get it back.
11: Probably, yeah. I mean, it's that heavy crude stuff we get from Canada as well.

0: from Venezuela. We got the light suite here. It is harder. I do think, by the way, though, if I'm not mistaken, Ron, not to correct you, but I think it's the heavy stuff we have refineries for, not the sweet stuff.
1: Yes. Same with all the oil in the Straits.
0: Yes.
1: None of that goes to our gas.
0: Yes, exactly right. So, I mean, but what do you think? Here's my whole point, right? It seems like more oil is entering the market every day. They're finding oil everywhere. They're pumping more in Venezuela. There's pipelines over in the Middle East. We've got pipelines. We're doing that little spat with Canada, but the XL pipeline looks like it's coming back online. It seems like product is coming into the market every day. Why is the price not moving?
1: You would think. It's a global commodity, right? So,
0: well, that's what they tell us.
1: More of it, regardless. Right. Regardless of where it comes from, there's more. It should cost less.
0: Well, and now nobody's driving, right? We're past the summer season. School's back in. It's almost September. There's supposed to be less demand. I mean, they tell us all these things, but yet none of it seems to be happening.
1: Yeah, someone's making money off that oil again from Venezuela, though, I guarantee you.
0: Oh, of course they are. I mean, they wouldn't do it otherwise, right? You would not go try to get it if you lost money, correct?
1: Exactly.
0: Right. Ron, yeah. Have a great Friday. Thank you for the call.
1: All right, thanks.
0: There you go. I mean, I yes. Again, I mean, look, nobody likes, I hate it, okay? I'm going to tell you what I did. I drive a Honda Ridgeline. Love the truck. I mean, I was outside sales. I needed a vehicle that had a bed on it. My buddy gives me crap all the time, says it's not a real truck. I really don't care. I mean, it's not a Ford or a Chevy or a Dodge. I'm a Honda guy. My wife has an Acura. I've driven Acuras. We're Honda people, okay? So I bought this Ridgeline, and I was using it to do outside sales. I was putting my product in the back of the bed, all that stuff. But the Ridgeline, if you know anything, is built on the Pilot chassis. So it's an SUV chassis, right? So I bought the truck because I needed a bed, but I wanted better gas mileage because I was driving all over, you know, Hell's Half Acre, selling things. So I was normally getting about 23 miles a gallon in my truck. It's an all-wheel drive. Great truck, by the way. Love it. Doesn't really bother me anything. But I started driving in to the studio now that I got this job working the radio here. And so I drive in from West Fort Worth over to Dallas. I don't live over here and probably won't live in Dallas. I love where I live. So I'm getting about 23 miles a gallon. Make a long story short, my truck has an economy button. I pressed it this morning. That's how irritated I am of filling that truck up. I mean, literally when I bought that truck, I could fill it up. It's got a 17 gallon tank. I could fill it up for about $40. I filled up yesterday for 57. Now I fill up about twice a week. I drive a lot. I mean, I'm driving about 100 miles a day, about 90 miles or so round trip. No big deal, but it's what I do. Okay. So I'm filling up about every fourth day. So I'm filling up twice a week. Twice a week at $57 is $115, where twice a week at $40 was $80. See the difference? That's $35 extra dollars a week. And if you start looking at it that way, I'm spending about, what, $1,700 more a year in gas. That, in my budget, I got to find somewhere else. So I hit the econ button this morning. I did. I went and filled up yesterday. I said, I'm going to try this econ button and see what happens. I actually averaged, instead of 23, I averaged almost 26 miles a gallon this morning. I'm actually kind of impressed by it. So maybe I'll get a little bit better mileage out of my truck. I don't know. I don't know. Anyway, Venezuela has been discussing leaving OPEC. And again, we watched as the UAE left OPEC. This comes amid reports the U.S. is negotiating a deal to take a larger stake in Venezuelan oil fields. Now, some U.S. officials reportedly envision an oil powerhouse built from an alliance between the U.S. and Venezuela that would greatly diminish Middle Eastern oil. Now, here's another post from Endgame Marco. Over on X, it says Venezuela is Washington's hedge against a fracturing Gulf order. The Venezuelan story looks much bigger when placed beside the deterioration in America's relationship across the Gulf. Saudi Arabia, Qatar, the UAE, and the Gulf Coast states are increasingly pursuing more strategic autonomy, keeping channels open with Iran, and questioning how much regional risk they would absorb. For us, America, the old arrangement where the Gulf supplied energy and the United States supplied security is becoming less dependable. So things are shifting. I bring all this up because things are shifting. And now you've got President Trump in a squabble with Canada. And now you have a U.S. and Venezuela oil deal. And U.S. officials have described the potential oil deal arrangement as massive. It would give the U.S. access control to about 90 billion, that's with a B, barrels in 12 oil fields. This would double U.S. proven oil reserves. Talks have been led by Secretary of State Marco Rubio and Venezuela's acting president Delcy Rodriguez. Energy Secretary Chris Wright is expected to visit Venezuela soon. It doesn't cover the entire proven reserves of Venezuela, but it's about 40%. As of August 27th of this year, about 300 billion barrels. And we're going to take about 90 to 100. So about 33, 35% of the deal. So is Trump, here's the question I have as we leave this hour and head to hour two. Is Trump building relationships and backdoors out of the Gulf where it's a world, you know, it's a world economy. It's crude oil is a global asset to the Monroe Doctrine, where we have oil from Canada and Venezuela and all those places, and we don't need it over there anymore. I don't know. It's going to be interesting to watch how all of this takes place. All right, ladies and gentlemen, hour one is past. Hour two is upon us. Fake measles. We're going to talk about fake measles in Pennsylvania again. You have the government and the state-run media outrunning misinformation. I'm going to talk about that story, and we're going to talk culture. We're going to talk about golf and killing your kids and how women cheer for that all in hour two. You want to be part of the program, 800-288-9227. My name's Matt Locke. 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
2: On the ones.
4: Southbound I-35 right around 121. I had construction crews in the left lane doing some unloading, and it was backing us up almost to Northeast 28. You have about a 5 to 10 minute delay right now. They just drove away. Also, if you're trying to travel on 114 eastbound at Dove, they just cleared up that problem, so we're clearing out the delay as well. 75 northbound at Bethany, there's road work on the right side, just slow as you pass by. With WBAP First Traffic and Weather on the ones, I'm Juwedy Hardy.
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7: Our all-too-infrequent rain chances are drying up this weekend as the southwestern high centered in New Mexico right now expands back into Texas with highs 100+, lows near 80, and no rain likely deep into next week. Today, sunny and hot with a high near 101, heat stress index 106, southeast winds 5 to 10. Clear overnight, lows 76 to 80, so most of us will be in the 70s. Tomorrow, sunny and hot with a high near 100, heat stress index 105. Sunday, sunny, hot, and humid with a high near 102, will be 100 on Monday and 99 on Tuesday. I'm meteorologist Brad Barton.
3: It's 88 degrees in Dallas and 88 in Fort Worth. News brought to you by CTS Power Sports. Federal Reserve Chair Kevin Warsh says inflation is still too high and suggested the central bank may have to raise interest rates in the coming months to bring it down. A clearer signal that he has than he has sent previously about the economic outlook. In his first high-profile speech at the Fed's annual conference at Jackson Hole, Wyoming, Warsh acknowledged the recent U.S. data shows inflation has cooled a bit, but not, it doesn't tell him the underlying trends have meaningfully improved. Day two of deliberations underway in the trial of Massachusetts mother accused of the deaths of her three children. Tanya J. Powers has more.
8: The jury deciding the fate of Lindsay Clancy is made up of nine women and three men, and they deliberated for about 3.5 hours after getting the case on Thursday. Clancy has pleaded not guilty by reason of insanity and has admitted to killing her three children, all under age six, in 2023 before attempting suicide. If convicted of first-degree murder charges, Clancy could be sentenced to life without parole. Jurors can also consider lesser charges of second-degree murder and manslaughter or find her not guilty. Tanya J. Powers, Fox News.
3: The jury has sent a note to the judge to see a knife and two bags of pills while they deliberate. The Army is awarding billions of dollars to five companies to build small nuclear power reactors at military bases in the U.S. Tanya G. Powers has this one as well.
8: The U.S. Army says it's giving up to $2.2 billion to five companies, which will build micro-reactors as part of the Trump administration's nuclear power expansion efforts, the largest U.S. nuclear push in more than three decades. The goal for the Janus program is to build reactors small enough to be mass-produced in a factory and shipped via truck or plane to military installations that need reliable electricity without frequent refueling. Army officials say they'll be built at Fort Bragg in North Carolina, Fort Campbell in Kentucky, Fort Hood in Texas, and Fort Drum in New York. Tanya J. Powers, Fox News.
3: 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A consortium of buyout firm Advent and payment processor Stripe has decided to abandon its pursuit of PayPal. It previously had offered $50 billion for the company. PayPal has struggled with Apple and Alphabet seizing the digital payment market. Checking Wall Street, the Dow Jones Industrial Average right now is up by 195 points to 53,765. S&P 500 up by 38 to 7,767. And the NASDAQ is up by 144 to 26,686. Keep connected, DFW, for the latest on the situation in the Middle East on your home for WBAP's morning news, News Talk 820 and 93.3 FM, WBAP. I'm Mike Traina. 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

0: We're going back in the Wayback Machine for hour two. Welcome back, Matt Locke, News Talk 820 and 93.3 FM, WBAP. It's a Friday edition of the program. It's my favorite day of the week. And do not worry, because if you miss any part of this show, you can go catch a podcast. 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You can go listen to it. Listen to my silky, smooth, sexy voice every day over there on the podcast. But hey, I want to take you to Pennsylvania. We are going back in the Wayback Machine because we're going back to 2020 when we had politicians, media, doctors, all coming out with influence campaigns based on what could or couldn't be COVID. Okay? So Pennsylvania Governor Josh Shapiro is busted in a measles hoax to influence the 2026 midterms. This is a article from Revolver. You should go check them out, revolver.news. There's a reason bad news travels so much faster than the correction. The headline, it's dramatic. Makes people angry, scared, furious enough to share it before they even read the article. I can tell you, I used to be a sports writer, okay? I worked for a little small publication in Columbus, Ohio called Suburban News Publications. I wrote sports, all high school sports, for Reynoldsburg, Olentangy Valley, and New Albany suburbs of Columbus. And I would write the article, be it a women's volleyball game, football game, baseball game, basketball game, whatever it was. I'd write the article, and then there was a headline writer. I never wrote the headline to my article. And so these headlines, they're meant to catch your attention. They want to grab you. They want to bring you in. And the headline is dramatic. Makes people angry. Two people die of measles-related deaths. What does measles-related mean? You know, for those of you who are intelligent, have common sense, you would say to yourself, what's measles related? Is it measles or is it not? Right? Did you die of measles or did you not die of measles? You want to know, by the way, there's been zero measles deaths in America this year. You know how many deaths there's been from the vaccine of measles, mumps, and rubella? 62. Just so you know. So this story comes out. Two dead, measles-related incident. Suddenly the story, not quite what we're told. You find out that most of the context and details, well, they're just missing. And that big explosive headline, premature. The original story has already done its job, and everybody else moves on. So here is the Pennsylvania governor, Josh Shapiro, talking about trying not to let misinformation sway you. Take a listen.
1: Part of the reason why I was late is I've been sitting out in the parking lot talking to Secretary Kennedy, who reached out to me this morning. And while I appreciate his willingness to offer staff to assist us, we think we're able to manage this through the Department of Health. I was very, very blunt with him. And I made very clear that his actions and the rhetoric that's coming from this administration are having a negative impact on communities across America, particularly right here in Pennsylvania.
0: I don't know how he says this with a straight face. I mean, here's the governor of Pennsylvania giving a press conference saying that, you know, rhetoric is being spread by the, you know, Health and Human Services Secretary, RFK Jr., all of the while. I want to go and give you this. This is the assistant to the PA governor here lying about measles deaths.
2: News that no public health official and no physician ever wants to deliver. As you heard the governor say earlier today, the Pennsylvania Department of Health reported that two Lancaster County residents with measles have died.
0: With measles. She didn't say from. See, you love the way they do this little word salad, the way they phrase this stuff. Well, with measles. Did they die from measles? Oh, they died with measles.
2: Out of respect for their privacy, we will not be releasing additional personal details.
0: Don't care about the personal details. Did they die of measles or not?
2: Protecting the confidentiality of residents is a core responsibility of the Department of Health. My deepest sympathies go out to the families, friends, and communities who are mourning the death of these residents. We're here today to get accurate and actionable information to the public.
0: No, you're not. If you're going to give actionable and information to the public, you would have done so. Now, here's the thing that you're missing. One of the individuals who died was a very young child, infant. Sad. And so infants by protocol are unvaccinated. They're not given their first dose of the measles, mumps, and rubella until after 1 year of age. So highlighting that these were deaths of the unvaccinated status is then by nature a political statement, given that it's highly unusual for an infant to be vaccinated from the measles before 1 year of age. By the way, ruptured spleen. The child died from a ruptured spleen. The child died. Sad day. It's ugly. But what do the politicians do? They run out and they give you their narrative of the story. That's the story here. As the facts pour in, by the way, we find out that the county coroner confirms that there have been zero deaths from measles. So neither died from the measles. They died with the measles. Now I want to take you back in the Wayback Machine. Remember everybody who died with COVID? Everybody died with COVID. It was crazy, right? Everybody died. They had COVID. It was a COVID death, COVID death, COVID death. It's just a flu. COVID was the flu. We know that because all the flu deaths went away when they renamed it COVID. And so I want to talk about how the manipulation happens. I want to talk about COVID. I want to talk about measles. I want to talk about these things. And coming up next, we're going to bring up Dr. Benjamin Newman, and we're going to ask you about what COVID is. Is it back on the spread? Is it just the flu? Can you die with it or from it? There's all kinds of questions that need to be answered. So don't go anywhere. My name's Matt Locke. 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

0: success.
1: 75 northbound at Bethany. It's road work today in the right lane. It's not causing a huge delay. Just slow down as you pass by. We do have a wreck now in Fate, eastbound I-30 at 551 in the right lane. That'll back you up for about 10, 15 minutes. And the right lane's blocked on 35 east southbound at loop 12. That's going to be backing us up for about 2 or 3 minutes. And now road work in the left lane on 35W southbound at 121 backs you up to northeast 28th. That's a 15-minute ride. With WBAP First Traffic, I'm Juwedie Hardy.
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0: Wake up with WBAP's Morning News weekdays 5 till 9 with Ernie, Carla, Hal, Jay, Monty, and Brad. You're going to get the news, traffic, and the weather on the ones, plus a whole lot of other stuff you didn't think you needed. 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Welcome back. My name's Matt Locke. Friday edition of the program. We're talking measles. We're talking COVID. We're talking all kinds of different stuff that I'm not a doctor. Don't play one. So when we need the information, we go to the people that know it. I want to welcome into the program Dr. Benjamin Newman. The good doctor, how are you, sir?
1: Good morning. How can I help this morning?
0: Well, let's talk about COVID. Let's talk about measles. First of all, Pennsylvania says two died from measles. We found out that wasn't the case. Why would someone say you died with the measles instead of, you know, from it or whatnot? I mean, you can have the measles and not die of it, right?
1: That's true. Yeah. Most common, but it does have a kind of an alarmingly high death rate in really young kids. And so if they die and they have spots, it sometimes takes a while to get it sent off to get a test done. I don't know what happened in that case, but somebody was, I don't know.
0: Well, it feels like, so, I mean, I feel like I'm going back in time when we dealt with COVID, right? COVID, everything was you died from COVID, when in actuality, you could have COVID and not die. Right.
1: Well, that's true. There aren't any viruses that I know of that are 100% fatal. Somebody survives everything. It's just like, you know, do you want to be dealing with this? Yeah.
0: So my question is, you're young. We hear from this Pennsylvania story that it was an infant under 1 year of age, had a ruptured spleen. We come to find out, but you don't even get the MMR vaccine until after 1 year of age, correct?
1: It depends on the place. I think that's correct. But different countries have different rules, and it kind of depends where you are.
0: So it's feasible that the didn't even have, you know, obviously until one. I mean, it's one of those deals. But that's my whole point of all of this, doctor. As we look at COVID, is COVID not the flu?
1: Like the virus is really, so you're talking to a virologist. And so if you're talking about how you feel, like, yeah, it can feel the same. Yeah.
0: Yes. Right.
1: There are like 40 or 50 viruses that'll feel roughly the same when they get into your lungs, and several bacteria. So you wouldn't necessarily know based on how you feel or based on like stuff you could tell a doctor. The only way to tell for sure which one of these things it is to go and do a specific test, like a PCR test or something.
0: So we found out, though, that the PCR tests were not always reliable, correct?
1: They're pretty reliable. I think mostly that's people that really were just mad about stuff. And I get why people were mad.
0: Well, it was a very weird time, right, sir? I mean, in the end, you know, we were told, oh, my gosh, this fatal virus, it's going to kill us all. We got to lock down. We got to shut our economy down, all that stuff. And we found out that that was not true.
1: But then it killed a million people, and it was like more than we've lost in all the wars put together. I don't know. It just seems like that was bad enough. I don't need it to be Ebola or whatever.
0: Right.
1: I don't know that anybody.
0: And look, we don't want to lose a life, right? I mean, I'm not for one to say, hey, someone should. I never want to do that. But I also don't want the government or anybody else or the government telling doctors, hey, you've got to do X to make sure that people fall in line.
1: Now, here's the problem with that I see. So the U.S., our success is mostly based on things like the economy.
0: Right.
1: Our economy functions because we don't have to deal with a lot of this junk, a lot of this infectious disease junk that other countries have to deal with. We've got more productive workers. We've got more time spent there. We've got better life expectancies. We've got healthier lives. And if you go back to just before COVID, there were people talking in my field, virology, and saying that we basically had conquered infectious disease.
0: Right.
1: And probably it's not going to be a problem. And that turned out to be very, very wrong. But you don't ever know what's around the corner. And I don't know. Viruses don't do anybody any good. It's just like, can we get rid of this thing? Sure. It's like having cockroaches in your house or something. Yeah, just don't do it.
0: Well, we know from history, Dr. Newman, that, you know, the bubonic plague, you have different things that can wipe out our species. I mean, we're a fragile, we're a fragile being. I mean, it happens throughout time. It's been noted and documented that takes place. Are we going overboard trying to play God?
1: I don't know. The plague killed 1 in 3 people. If we were somebody at that time and we had survived it, we might say, hey, it doesn't even kill everybody.
0: I don't know
1: that you try and play God. I think you try to do the best you can for as many people as you can. And you try to keep the country running and the people okay. Because you can't really pursue life, liberty, and happiness when you're, you know, yeah, your lungs are full of COVID and you're lying flat on a bed, just miserable, can't breathe.
0: Well, no one, obviously, no one likes to be sick. I get sick about every 4 or 5 years and I hate it. I'm the biggest baby in the world and I go and hibernate and act like, you know, I'm dying. But let's talk about gain of function, sir. I mean, why do we have gain of function? What does it do?
1: I don't know of anyone who's ever done an experiment that was actually gain of function. This is like a, it's kind of like a, well, you know, after 9/11, the 9/11 report comes out and it says that we suffered from a failure of imagination. And I feel like people decided then that we are not going to let imagination fail us the next time. And it's more like thinking what could happen, what might unintended consequences be. But if you actually look at it, I don't know. People, like my main concern when I go in the lab is, one, I don't want to end the world, but mostly I want to make sure I don't bring anything home.
0: Right.
1: Because it'll come home and hit my family first, and it'll knock out the people that I love. I've got a real, real strong motivation to make sure that nothing like
0: that. I'm glad you don't bring anything home either that kills the world, sir. Just to be honest, we all like living. Thank you.
1: Sure.
0: Yeah. But it's important. I understand your research is important. There are breakthroughs for medications, fighting different viruses, that kind of stuff. But we saw a lot of gain of function. That's why I brought it up with Anthony Fauci, you know, whatnot, the Wuhan Virology Lab, all of that stuff, the gain of function. Is it necessary or is it reckless?
1: None of the stuff that people say happened really happened, as far as I can tell. That's the weird thing about this. Yeah. Gain of function. The idea of it is that you're doing something that can't happen in nature.
0: Right.
1: And if you're making, like, when you get a virus inside you, it's going to make every possible mutant version of that virus that's 1, 2, or 3 mutations away within the first day that you're sick.
0: What?
1: Because viruses make a lot of mistakes. And so, like, every experiment happens inside every sick person, basically. If you're talking about bringing a totally different gene together and creating something brand new or, I don't know, designed in some way, then yeah, I'm totally with you. But little stuff, I don't know. It's if the fact that we're all alive today in a world that is absolutely swimming in viruses kind of tells me that our immune system's not, it's pretty good at its job. And if there's something out there that was one mutation away from a pandemic and wiping everybody out, we wouldn't be here. We wouldn't be talking about it.
0: Oh, that is such a fact. And I'm out of time, Dr. Newman. I'm so sorry, but I certainly appreciate all of your insight. How can folks find you?
1: Oh, I'm on Texas A&M University. I don't go on my Twitter much, but stop by, say hi.
0: All right. Thank you so very much, Dr. Benjamin Newman. Hey, coming up next, we're going to go to society. We're going to go to cancel culture. And golf. You're going to want to stick around. My name's Matt Locke. 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
2: On the ones.
4: Had a little road work in Fort Worth, southbound 35W around 121. They were doing some unloading there. It did cause a bit of a backup. It's still about 5 minutes as you move from Northside Drive over to I-30. And then if you're traveling on the North Loop from Beach over to Roof Snow, it's going to be about 5 to 10 minutes. And then if you're traveling 75 northbound at Bethany, the right lane is blocked with road work, and that's 2 to 3. With WBAP First Traffic and Weather on the ones, I'm Julie DeHardy.
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3: Your WBAP forecast with Chief Meteorologist Brad Barton from the On Time Experts 24/7 Weather Center.
7: Pretty much the entire month of August has had highs 98 to 106 over and over and over again. It looks like the last weekend of August is going to be just as hot and dry as the first weekend today. Sunny and hot, highs near 100, heat stress 106 in the shade, winds out of the southeast 5 to 10, but we should all be cooling off into the 70s tonight. That's why we're not under a heat advisory. Tomorrow, sunny and hot with a high near 100, it'll feel like 105. Sunday, sunny, hot, and humid with a high 102, heat stress 107 in the shade, will be 100 on Monday and 99 on Tuesday. I'm meteorologist Brad Barton.
3: It's 90 degrees in both Dallas and Fort Worth. Federal Reserve Chairman Kevin Warsh delivering a keynote address at the Central Bank's annual symposium in Jackson Hole, Wyoming. During his speech, Warsh noted that the Fed would continue aiming for its 2% inflation target.
8: Price stability is not self-executing, nor is inflation necessarily mean reverting. It's the Fed's job to deliver stable prices. No excuses.
3: Inflation has remained elevated as a result of supply chain shocks caused by the war in Iran and ongoing trade uncertainty. President Trump says he'll allow ranchers to process their own beef amid backlash over imports and meat prices. Jared Halpern has more from the White House.
9: Vowing to break what he calls a monopoly of just four big meat processors in the U.S., President Trump says he is authorizing legal documents to allow farmers and ranchers to process their own food. It's the latest policy aimed at the beef industry this week. President Trump signed an executive order allowing additional ground beef to be imported to the U.S. tariff-free. It's unclear how quickly new meatpacking facilities will open. U.S. regulations require strict sanitation and safety standards. At the White House, Jared Halpern, Fox News.
3: 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CrowdStrike reporting fiscal second quarter earnings of $5.3 million or a penny per share. The Austin-based cloud security company posted revenue of almost $1.5 billion in the period. CrowdStrike said it expects revenue to be around $1.5 billion for the fiscal third quarter. Checking Wall Street's latest, the Dow is up 200 points. The NASDAQ is up by 131. S&P 500 in the green by 35. Keep connected, DFW, for the latest on the situation in the Middle East. 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I'm Mike Trina.
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A tale of two stories. I'm going to talk about a couple different stories here in the next couple segments that you're going to scratch your head at. Welcome back, News Talk 820 and 93.3 FM, WBAP. I'm your host, Matt Locke. It is Friday. I'd like to get a lot less serious. It's Friday, of course. Politics be damned. But we've got an interesting environment brewing, okay? I am a huge golf fan, okay? Love watching the PGA, and I have become somewhat of a lover of YouTube golf, okay? Watch it all the time. I watch it all the time. Bryson DeChambeau, the Bryan Bros, the YGT, the YouTube Golf Tour, and of course, Good Golf that are here right in Plano, Texas, okay? And Garrett Clark, nice young man, started, you know, Good Golf, I think, I don't know, 2020, 2021, somewhere in there, and has really grown it to a YouTube golf empire. Well, I want to fast forward to this week. You're a company that's about 5 years old. You're growing exponentially. They just started Good Pros, Good Girls. I mean, really nice little setup, you know, for the YouTube golf world. And they're bringing more people into the game of golf every day. People that don't even play golf, but like watching it, like watching what they're doing. They're doing, you know, challenges and 1v1s and 2v2s and all of that. And if you don't understand that, 1v1 is when one person plays against another, or two people play against two people. That's a 2v2, all that stuff, right? So anyway, you're always in the business world looking for the next piece of marketing. Right? You got to market. You always want to grow. You always want more people. And that's a tough deal. It really is. I do marketing for my book. I do marketing for a couple of their businesses that I have. I do marketing for the radio show. I get it. You're always looking to market. You're always looking for images, videos, all that kind of stuff. So they did a video, a coordinated video with the golf company Callaway. Callaway makes balls, clubs, apparel, all that stuff. They're one of the major players. Titleist, Callaway, Ping are in that deal. You've got Cobra. I mean, there's a lot of golf companies, Titleist, that roll around the deal. Okay. So they have this partnership with Callaway. And they come up with this idea to create an ad based on the new horror film. I don't know if you've seen it, Obsession. Now, I know the general, you know, portrayal of the movie of Obsession and whatnot, but they created this ad based on this movie, and it shows Good's Garrett Clark tackling Good Girls' Alexis Mastowski. The world lost its mind. The world absolutely lost their minds over this ad. Now, is the ad great? No. Did they make a mistake? Yeah, probably did. I mean, you're a company, you're trying to grow, you probably made a mistake. Violence against women, never acceptable. Here's the problem, though. We've lost our minds. Garrett Clark did not tackle Alexis Minestrone. Mistrowski, or however she says her last name. I'm sorry for butchering it. He didn't tackle her. They've shown behind the scenes filming where it looked like he tackled her, but he never touched her. Okay. So number one, it's kind of fake outrage. Number two, we are now living in a really, really weird time in society. Okay. This is where the whole Lindsey Clancy story comes in. I'm gonna interweave these as we go for the next couple segments. Because more women in America are outraged over Good Golf making a cringy ad video where they mimic this horror film Obsession than they are about Lindsey Clancy actually murdering her three young children in cold blood. Can anybody make any sense of this? I mean, we watch all day, every day, as you see some NFL player who gets arrested for spousal abuse, beats up his girlfriend, assault and battery, all that stuff. And no one says a word about it. Not that it's not important.
Because it is. You should never lay a hand on a woman. Violence against a woman is unacceptable. But are we now living in an environment and in a day and a time where we're going to cancel everybody? No matter what, no matter what happens. Here's the story on Callaway. Callaway cut ties with Good. They just cut ties over this ad. You want to hear something crazy? Callaway's marketing department signed off on the ad. So let me break that down for you for what that means. So Good got together with their business partner Callaway, and they said, hey, here's our idea for our next video ad to push this collaboration of the new Good driver. They get together, they're probably in a conference room, they're spitballing, they're shooting back and forth. Here's our idea, here's what we want to do, here's what we're thinking based on this, dot, dot, dot, dot, dot. They put the thing together, they work on it together, they approve it together, and the only company that pays for it is Good. Why is that? Well, I mean, Good, they're a huge company, by the way. I mean, they've got their hats, apparel all over the place in Golf Galaxies, in Dick's, all over the place. You see them everywhere. Great company, by the way. I've bought some of their apparel. It's great. I've got a couple good hats. Great. They're local in Plano. Great. Love to do that, right? So the two companies get together. They agree on this. Callaway walks away unscathed. Everybody's out, you know, oh gosh, we gotta get rid of our good's done. That's terrible what they did. And you know, the really crazy thing about it is the young lady, Alexis, she hasn't come out and said, hey, I was physically assaulted, attacked. It was parody, people. It wasn't real. That's my whole point of all of this. This video of good and all of the crap, and maybe it's bad. It was not real. It didn't happen. We've got an entire part of society that now wants to burn this company to the ground over something that is fake, yet they didn't say anything to Callaway, and they don't care that Lindsey Clancy may get off scot-free. Well, I'm going to talk about that story coming up next. We're going to interweave them in again. But have we passed the point of no return of where you can't have any common sense or any understanding of what we're actually dealing with here, that we're so enamored with a woman who killed her kids that we're going to absolutely go after a golf company that made a fun fake video? They're going to cancel them? Would love to hear your opinions on it. 800-288-9227. My name is Matt Locke. 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
6: We do have road work if you're on the northbound side of 360 between Carrier and Trinity. It's going to be on the bridge in there. The left lane's blocked, and it's backed up about 5 minutes. Also, northbound 75, Bethany, they're working in the right lane. That's just a couple-minute delay. And 80, eastbound at Lawson, they're working in the left lane, and you'll need an extra 5 to 10. With WBAP First Traffic, I'm Juwedy Harney.
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8: 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I'm your host, Matt Locke. Crazy. I can't call this anything other than crazy. This trial of this Lindsey Clancy. I talked about it this week. I mean, she took her children to the basement, strangled all three of them one at a time with exercise bands. Killed her own children. And now we're at the point of this trial where the jury has to make their decision. And I'm going to tell you, we live in a society today. I'll be the first to tell you right here, I think it's going to be a hung jury. You have six women and three men on this jury. There is one Karen in that jury who is going to hold out and say that poor, poor Lindsey Clancy didn't mean to murder her children. I want to say something here. I'm going to play this. Here's the judge. He's sending them home, and here's an update on the trial.

0: With that, my thanks to everyone. Excuse you till tomorrow morning. Thank you.
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2: All right, let's bring back in now Fox News contributor Josh Ritter. Josh, we just dipped back into the courtroom to find out that the judge has dismissed the jury for the day. I apologize for the interruption, but you were laying out the picture painted today, an unsympathetic picture painted today of Lindsey Clancy.
3: Yeah, I was trying to make the point that the prosecution had been dealing with some real issues going into this. Quite frankly, I felt that the momentum of the case was leaning in favor of the defense up until the moment of closing arguments. And I think this was one of those rare cases where closing arguments could be the difference maker. And the prosecution had to make clear, I think, two points where they struggled. One of those had to do with, did Lindsey Clancy actually have mental illness and what to do about that? And they confronted that head on by saying, yes, she did. Yes, she suffered. Yes, she had mental illness.
4: Did she? Sent the husband away, coordinated it, killed her kids, tried to slit her wrist, jumped out the window, broke her back. Now she's paralyzed from the waist down. It is not up for debate that she killed her kids. Listen to this.
5: She killed them, and she left them there on the floor with the bands around their necks. She didn't bring them up to their beds and put them with their favorite stuffed animal and cover them up gently and lovingly, leaving them peacefully there. No. She left them discarded on the basement floor like broken toys because she was done playing the game. You know, to a moral certainty, she is guilty.
4: Of course she is. Now, here's the problem to all of this, and where I'm going to bring these two stories back together, okay? Number one, as a parent, and I know this in my case, and I can't speak for all parents, but if it were my life or my children's life, it wouldn't be a question. It'd be my life. It would be my life. I would protect my kids with my life, okay? And I think most parents would. I don't know any parents that wouldn't. Number two, if you're a mother and you kill your children, either mentally ill or not, wouldn't you go to the judge and say, I'm guilty? Or even try to, I hate to say this, but commit suicide yourself? I mean, you killed your children. You killed the very individuals you're supposed to protect. No sane human being does that. So yes, is she mentally ill? Probably. That does not, it's not a get out of free jail card. That's not a get out of free jail. Oh, I wasn't in my right mind. And on the other side, this is the crazy thing. You have women out there celebrating Lindsey Clancy. You have women on the other side with good golf completely destroying a company who made a very innocent mistake. They're not even in the same category, right? If you were to bring out a weight in way one where a mother kills three of her children or a bad marketing ad where, you know, Garrett didn't even run into Alexis, they're not close, right? But who's getting all the flack? Who are the people that are getting just completely annihilated in media, trying to get shut down, trying to get censored, trying to get shut up? Do we live in this? What is going on in this world? I'm sorry, but you don't get to use mental illness as a get out of free jail card. You don't. You either killed someone or you didn't. And aren't most people who kill people not in the right mind anyway? I mean, can we say for the most part that murderers are not in their right mind to begin with? I mean, can we use that? Because they're not. And but yet we're shooting a video that, oh my gosh, we got to cancel these people. We got to cancel these people because he ran into a girl. Might have to sneeze here. I don't know yet. Feel a sneeze coming on. Really wild. So, one side, environment's all shook up. Got to cancel them. Got to cancel them. It's a dumb video. We didn't kill anybody, but my gosh, here we are. The other side, this lady killed someone. Oh, we have to feel sentimental. We got to understand where this woman was coming from. We're living in bizarro world. It's like when Superman travels to Bizarro World and everything's absolutely backwards of what should actually take place. The people who we should feel sorry for is the dumb ad being made of the fake violence against a woman that didn't even happen. And the one we should be absolutely irritated and off the charts mad about is the woman who killed her kids with exercise bands. What happened? How did it happen? How did we get here? And how in the world do we fix this? That is the question on my mind, because I don't have an answer. I normally like to give you an answer. I normally like to say, hey, look, I don't like to sit here and come to this microphone and complain about the things going on in the world, but I don't know how to fix this. I don't know how you fix this culture. I don't know how you get rid of this cancellation. I don't know how you get rid of this suicidal empathy that is destroying America as we watch it happen. I don't know. I'll let you decide that. Think about it over the weekend. We'll come back on Monday. Maybe I'll have an answer for you then. All right, ladies and gentlemen, that's it for today. I certainly appreciate each and every one of you. If you go find me at Matlock Radio on X, that's LOCKE. I'll see you all back here on Monday. Hope you have a great weekend. Same bat time, same bat channel. My name's Matlock. 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
2: On the ones.
4: Watch for an accident in Richardson, southbound 75 before you get to Collins. There's just a couple minute backup as you move that way from Campbell. There's road work on the northbound side at Bethany in the right lane. Just move left, you'll be fine. And then there's road work on Highway 80 eastbound at Lawson. They're working in the left lane, and that's going to hold you up for just a minute or so. With WBAP, first traffic and weather on the ones, I'm Julie Hardy.
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3: Your forecast from the WVAP On-Time Experts 24-7 Weather Center. Sunny and hot today, high of 101, overnight low of 78. Sunny and hot tomorrow, high of 102. It's 88 degrees in Dallas, 89 in Fort Worth. Firefighters holding a containment line on the Ross Fire west of the Metroplex as smoke continues to trigger air quality warnings across Dallas-Fort Worth. Jurors in the Dallas rapper murder-for-hire trial viewed video evidence and digital records today as prosecutors present their capital murder case against Kewan White. Search efforts underway near the Nepal-Tibet border for a Plano couple missing, along with dozens of international travelers following severe flash floods and landslides. Your money news brought to you by NetWorthRadio.com. Dallas-Fort Worth drivers finding slight relief at the pump this week as local regular gas prices edge downward to an average of $3.63 per gallon. On Wall Street, Dow Jones Industrial Average up more than 67 points this hour. NASDAQ Composite Index has fallen more than 58 points. S&P 500 down nearly 2 points. 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
11: All right, let's do it. 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
12: Happy Friday, man.
11: To everybody.
12: Yeah.
11: Where do you want to start today, David? We got a lot of fun to be having.
12: Well, yeah, I think there's been an interesting turn of events in the Strait of Hormuz. The Pentagon announcing today that more than 200 mine-like objects have been removed from the main lane of the Strait of Hormuz. Only 11 of them were actually mines, and most of them weren't even properly deployed. They were putting inflated trash bags in the water to make it look like they were dumping garbage into the water to make it look like there were a bunch of mines, when in fact they had like five out there.
11: You said garbage bags?
12: Yes.
11: Now Greenpeace is on it.
12: Oh, yeah, I know. Plastics in the ocean. Uh-oh.
11: Yeah, okay.
13: So, and the dolphins.
12: So, like, their only point of leverage to this point has been this, and it wasn't using minesweepers. They were putting, you know, Navy SEALs in the water to go, like, bit by bit to defuse possible mines. And I can only imagine what those guys were thinking when they're pulling up, you know, just garbage bags and stuff.
11: Yeah. Is Trump going to call it the Strait of America?
12: He should.
11: Because we got Lake America now instead of Lake Ontario.
12: Yeah.
11: Saw some people freaking out over that.
13: Oh, of course. You know? Of course.
11: But this is definitely an interesting development.
13: He just pokes them.
11: Oh, yeah.
13: They just react to it. They do all the time.
11: Nonstop. And as you mentioned yesterday, he's going to Texas.
14: Mm-hmm. Freako, they call him, because he is a little freaky.
11: Yes, he's going to be with Ken Paxton, who's running against James Tallarico.
12: Yes.
11: Now called Tallarico.
12: Yes.
11: By Trump. That's pretty good.
14: Tallarico.
11: Yes.
12: Yeah. Well, so, and, you know, there were, like, yeah, he was in Houston, I guess, last night for this fundraiser. And, yeah, because there are a lot of Republicans who are nervous about what's going to happen this fall. And to me, I'm like, I don't know, man. I've heard this story before with Beto, with Colin Allred. And I,
11: yeah.
12: You know, I
11: and, but the polling at the time didn't have Beto, yeah, like, leading in some or even.
13: This feels different to me.
12: Hmm.
13: I don't like the way this one feels. I just don't.
12: Right.
11: Okay.
13: I don't think Paxton's a very good candidate, but, you know.
12: We'll
11: He's
12: see.
11: He's good at some things.
13: With that nut, you'd think, you know, he'd be running away with it.
11: Yeah. But at the same time, you didn't want proven conservative record guy again, did you?
13: No.
11: Oh, that was just it.
12: Yeah.
13: Well, a proven broken record.
12: Then you've got Democrat Representative Jasmine Crockett not campaigning for U.S. Senate nominee James Tallarico because she accurately assessed that he is a white supremacist. And that, you know, racism is why she lost to him in the primary. So on CNN, she was on last night explaining how she's more worried about down-ballot races because, in addition to being a white supremacist and unapologetic racist, Tallarico's boring.
11: Oh, well.
15: Because when we're looking at a state like Texas, we've tried this, where we've got one amazing candidate that's running at the top of the ticket. Beto is a very good example of this, raising all the money, doing all the things.
11: Did she just say Beto?
13: Beto. Yes.
11: Was an amazing candidate.
12: Yes. Yes.
11: Okay, you're disqualified.
13: Everything else doesn't count after that.
11: Yeah. All right, anyway, go ahead.
15: Running around the entire state, but it's not enough. So for me, I don't think that it should be a matter of there's just one thing that is getting me to the polls. I think it has to be something a little bit more in a state like Texas. And so for me, I think that making sure that people that maybe are getting overshadowed because it seems like it's only about one big race, I think amplifying them, mm-hmm, making sure that I can raise their profiles and introducing them to people, that'll give something more to voters to make them say, you know what, it may be raining outside, but I got to go get there because I got to go get there for this person and this person, plus I don't like Trump.
11: well, if these people are so good, you didn't name any of them. It's just, what is that? Well, all these other people. That doesn't mean anything to anybody.
12: No, but she's bitter about losing to James Tallarico, and, yes. and I get it, because I, you know, I'm doing the work and I'm listening to black women when they speak, and I believe her when she says that he is a white supremacist, unapologetic racist.
11: I'm sorry, dude. I can't believe anything she ever says, because she's just an attention hound to do anything.
13: Oh, gosh.
11: It's been a joke, and she was goaded into running, and she did it. She actually did it.
12: Yeah.
11: Believing her own hype. And it bit her, and then it's racist, which, of course, is just, you know, the usual anecdote. It's
13: the go-to.
11: Yes. We'll see what happens, man. It'll be fascinating to see. I think in the end, Paxton wins. I really do. Yeah. I also thought 4 to 6 weeks, so whatever. I'll take my word for anything.
13: I'm staying right out because my record is like 0 and whatever.
11: Yes. I have a blemish on mine now. It's not quite like yours.
13: No, that's why I don't pick. I'm just going to leave it alone.
11: But this race does make you nervous, you said.
13: It does.
11: What about Michigan? Does that make you nervous?
13: Yes.
11: Yeah.
13: Although I think that he is such an awful candidate.
12: Abdul El-Sayed.
13: Yeah, that I just keep stepping in it, and I just keep thinking, even in Michigan.
11: You know who doesn't think he's a terrible candidate? That'd be Hunter Biden.
12: Hunter Biden?
11: Hunter Biden loves him. I think he's trying to hitch his wagon to him, dude. Did you hear what he said?
6: I'll tell you one thing. You know who reminds me of Barack Obama in certain ways, just in terms of is Dr. Abdul El-Sayed. I find him to be an incredibly spectacular candidate, despite all the hand-wringing from people that call themselves, you know, the leaders of the Democratic Party. Like, I don't know who I don't even know your names.
11: See, it doesn't take him long for the bitterness to come out.
12: Dude,
11: the Democratic Party, but dude,
12: I haven't been one to praise Barack Obama very frequently, but that is slanderous to say that Abdul El-Sayed is in the same league as the BS artist that Barack Obama was. That's ridiculous. I'm sorry, I'll give it tip of the cap, man. I mean, the energy that Barack Obama was able to create, is. Dude, you're talking Pee Wee football versus the Super Bowl.
11: Yeah.
12: Without
11: you went on, too. Hunter did, yeah.
6: And, you know, like, everybody said, oh, you got to, like, what? Like, don't stop talking about taxing billionaires. You know, it's the American. Bullshit. Yeah, I mean, just literally bullshit. You should pay the same amount in taxes as a percentage of your income as a school teacher.
11: Mm-hmm.
6: That's not a radical guy idea. That's not a socialist idea.
11: See, I think he is trying to side with the DSA. He wants in the game, doesn't it?
13: Exactly.
11: Like it.
13: Yeah. He wants to be part of it anyway.
12: What's weird, because all of those people were calling his dad Genocide Joe.
11: I know. It is a weird thing going on in that party, man. No doubt. What? And I haven't heard the Lawrence O'Donnell. Talked about it off air. Did you see it?
13: No, I haven't seen it. I just looked at the rundown and went, well this will be a treat.
11: We love Lawrence O'Donnell.
13: We do.
11: For all the wrong reasons, probably.
12: Yes, right.
11: Just because of the meltdowns, the just overwrought takes that he has. He's so ridiculous. It's just entertaining.
12: Yeah, the top one to me was him praising Taylor Swift. Think about the dads of daughters who will now go to the polls because of this masterful endorsement from Taylor Swift.
11: To Kamala Harris.
13: Oh, I remember that.
11: I was like, who?
13: Yeah.
12: What are you talking about?
11: One guy is all of a sudden, you know, I was going to vote for Trump, but then my daughter talked to me about the Taylor Swift endorsement. Oh, my
13: God. By golly, she's right.
12: Well, this comes close, though. President Trump, he had reposted or retruthed, whatever the nomenclature is there, an old photo of himself in uniform while he was at the New York Military Academy. That's where he went to high school.
11: Okay.
12: And one of the oldest military academies in the United States. And MS Now's Lawrence O'Donnell melted down about that.
11: Because he posted a picture of himself from back in the day?
12: Yes.
11: He played baseball there.
12: Yeah.
11: What's the problem? I don't understand.
8: In a fully demented Trumpian attempt to self-certify his military credentials, Donald Trump posted this picture of himself today. Using the lying phrase military academy, Donald Trump in military academy is a lie. He is in a rich kid's boarding school, a high school in suburban New York. The United States of America has military academies at West Point at Annapolis and in Colorado Springs, where the Air Force Academy is located. Okay. Donald Trump could not possibly have gained admission to any one of those military academies.
11: Well, did he say it was at any of those?
12: No, it was. It is the New York Military Academy. It was founded, what, by a Civil War veteran who was also a teacher.
11: What is it?
9: I don't believe what I saw.
13: Yeah, dial it back, actor.
11: I mean, all right. Trump derangement syndrome.
13: Yeah.
11: This is the final stages, it sounds like. Yeah.
8: And instead, he went to a high school where they engaged in cosplaying every day as imaginary members of an imaginary military.
11: What?
8: The uniform he's wearing in this stupid picture that any sane person would know is an embarrassing picture. Is an invented costume. It's like a Halloween costume. Has no meaning whatsoever. Imagine you're in service on one of those Navy vessels still on patrol in Donald Trump's war, where there have been all sorts of problems on the ships with food supply and water supply and the basic necessities of life. And you see Donald Trump posting this clownish picture of himself in high school as his claim of authority to be your commander-in-chief.
13: God, make it stop.
12: He did. I mean, he does have the authority as the commander-in-chief because he won an election, and that's how it works. I feel like there's got to be some writer on his show that just wants to come up with the most bonkers premise possible just to see if Lawrence O'Donnell will go with it.
11: And then maybe write a book on it later?
12: Yeah.
11: Do a whole Netflix special,
12: like,
11: or something?
12: Like he's being pranked.
11: Yeah.
9: Tonight, our dinner will be steak with mashed potatoes and green beans. We'll be back with Act Two in just a moment.
11: Well, it seems like his staff doesn't like him. We know that from back in the day with the epic meltdown because it got leaked.
12: Yeah.
11: And we're coming up on the anniversary of that because remember he was talking about the Labor Day specials and that incredible thing.
8: There's insanity in the control room tonight. You have insanity in my earpiece. Stop the hammering.
11: Yes.
8: Stop the hammering out there. Who's got a hammer? Where is it? Where's the hammer? Is it on the... go up on the other floor. Somebody go up there and stop the hammering.
11: One of David's favorite lines is coming up.
8: Stop the hammering. I'll go down to the floor myself and stop it. Keep the commercial break going. Call Phil Griffin. I don't care who the you have to call. Stop the hammering. Empty out the control room and find out where this is going on. It's either there or there or out there somewhere.
11: there or out there somewhere.
12: I would love to get that somehow customized for my Apple Maps feature. Turn left there or there or over there somewhere.
11: Somewhere. That did whittle it down. Yeah.
8: Out of control. Crazy sound coming in my ears. Stupid hammering. It just sucks. It sucks to be out here with this out of control.
13: Oh boy.
11: It's going to get played once a quarter. Minimum.
13: It's the best.
11: I don't know if there's any way any of us could go through the whole thing and not laugh.
13: No, you can't.
11: I've heard it 20 times. It doesn't matter.
13: I bet people hate him at work for him.
11: Oh, you better.
13: Oh.
11: The five stories we're watching today and much more straight ahead.
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16: Southbound 75, Arapahoe, two left lanes blocked with this wreck. You're already backed up about 5 minutes. There's road work on the northbound side at Bethany in the right lane, and now it is causing a 2 or 3 minute backup. If you're traveling on 80, they're working on the eastbound side at Lawson in the left lane for a couple minutes, and 360 northbound at Trinity, a couple minute delay with that construction. With WBAP First Traffic, I'm
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3: The Markley Van Camp and Robbins Show. Jamie Markley, David Van Camp, Scott Robbins. You know what it's time for.
4: I do.
3: Five stories we're watching today. I was thinking about a new theme.
4: Oh, yeah?
3: Were you? Yeah, I didn't even play it for you guys, but maybe.
5: The hammering. Hammer. Stop the hammering. Stop the hammering. Hammer. Stop the hammer.
3: I'm just going with no bad ideas, just in case.
4: Well, no, hammer falls good, yeah.
3: Here you go.
6: 1, 2, 3, 4, 5. All right, number 5. President Trump says he's having his people drop legal documents that would allow ranchers and farmers to process and market their own meat. Because right now there are ways to kind of get around it, like with cow shares, where you're technically buying the cow but not the meat directly from a farmer, but he's hoping to get that done. Number 4, Texas Governor Greg Abbott is pushing for a plan that would let students in Texas universities earn some bachelor's degrees, in 3 years instead of 4, eliminating 1 year of college tuition, room and board, etc. This has been gaining traction across the country in Ohio, Virginia, even Massachusetts testing it out. The teachers and professors or organizations hate it, of course.
4: Yeah, of course.
6: Because they say, well, it's a stripped-down curriculum that prioritizes speed over essential intellectual development.
3: Essential?
4: Yeah.
3: I don't have it in front of me. All three of my kids, college. Like, the requirement classes you got to get through? Freaking joke.
6: Yes.
3: Absolute joke.
6: I know that. You get rid of some of the prereqs, man. Like, why am I taking calculus when I'm not a math or science major?
3: Exactly.
6: It makes absolutely no sense.
3: No.
4: You need a well-rounded education.
6: Yeah, well-rounded.
3: There's a bunch of woke crap in there, too.
6: Yeah, I took a communications class. It's the only class that I never learned anything from. Like, never learned. You basically show up and you get a grade. But somebody gets paid. So that's what matters.
4: Basketball,
6: what
4: do they go over? Got to have something to go
6: like
4: to.
6: Like, broad strokes of the history of rhetoric, but never actually teaching you the mechanics of classical rhetoric, all of that. It was nonsense, man. Yeah. All right, number 3. ICE has officially awarded a $16.6 million contract for 6,000 pairs of those shot gloves to a Kentucky firm.
3: Well, I'm laughing because the freakout's going to be incredible.
4: Oh, yeah. Oh, my gosh.
6: Number 2, doctors in Canada. This is dark, man. They're renewing calls to provide for the legalization of euthanizing infants who are born with disabilities. Say it may be an appropriate treatment, with the Quebec College of Physicians reiterating that deliberately ending a child's life constitutes care.
3: Oh my goodness, man.
6: Dude, they'll say, well, there will be strict guardrails. We're talking about a child that will probably die in the next week or so, or something like that. But that's what you said when you legalized euthanasia for humans a few years ago, and now you're like, hey, depressed teenager, how about we kill you?
3: Like, exactly.
6: No. And then number 1, the Pentagon says more than 200 mine-like objects have been removed from the main lane of the Strait of Hormuz. Only 11 were actually mines, and most of them weren't even properly deployed.
3: Wow.
6: So the head fake from Iran is exposed, and here we go.
3: That should open it up. We'll see. Happened to see this. I thought you would find this interesting. Poll out. What's a bigger problem? People being easily offended, or people not being careful enough about offending others? What do you think?
4: Easily offended.
6: Yeah.
3: Yeah. I think we would all say that. 51% said people being too easily offended by the language others use. And then it was 35% saying people not being careful enough. 14% not sure. And here's where Gen Z and boomers agree on something. Both groups more likely to say the bigger problem is people not being careful enough about what they say. We're in the cool kids club, David. Millennials and the Gen Xers were much more likely to say the main problem is people being too easily offended.
4: If that was the case, I'd be offended every 10 minutes.
3: Well, you're not the norm. You're not.
4: No, no, it's not the normal about it, no.
3: No, as far as, you know, the boomers go. That Angie Nixon in Florida is a nut. Proof of that and around it. What's your story? Straight ahead right here.
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0: Deliberations continue in the murder trial of Lindsay Clancy. I'm Cameron Fairchild from the 24-hour Breaking News Center.
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2: On the ones.
7: Looking at Richardson, there is an accident southbound 75. Before you get to Arapahoe, they're blocking two left lanes. Traffic's already backed up to the Bush Turnpike. That's going to take you about 15, 20 minutes. There's road work on the northbound side at Bethany in the right lane. That's just a couple-minute delay. Also, road work in the left lane on 80 eastbound at Lawson, and that's a couple minutes. With WBAP, first traffic and weather on the ones, I'm Julie Hardy.
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0: Your forecast from the WBAP on-time experts 24-7 Weather Center. Sunny and hot today, high 101, overnight low 78. Sunny and hot again tomorrow, high 102. It's 91 degrees in Dallas, 92 in Fort Worth. 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Jury deliberations continue in the murder trial of Lindsay Clancy. The former labor nurse faces first-degree murder charges in the 2023 strangulation killings of her three young children. Search efforts underway near the Nepal-Tibet border for a Plano couple missing alongside dozens of international travelers following severe flash floods and landslides. On Wall Street, the Dow Jones Industrial Average down more than 27 points. NASDAQ Composite Index also down almost 113 points. S&P 500 has fallen 15.75 points. 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
2: All right. The Markley, Van Camp, and Robbins Show. Jamie Markley, David Van Camp, Scott Robbins. Well, I know Gavin Newsom wants to talk about all of his successes in California. Karen Bass running for mayor talks about everything she's doing for the people because she cares. But you look at all these local stories, people in Los Angeles are frustrated. You'd hope that they would vote for somebody different. Who knows?
3: Well, it's always you got to talk to the people impacted by their policies.
2: Well, that's what
3: thousand-mile view that we have all the time of the awesomeness of these two knuckleheads.
2: Local news did. And this guy... Well, he's ready for a Batman figure. Somebody come save him.
4: Is that human poop?
5: That's something that is a game you play in L.A. Is it animal or human waste?
2: Yeah, it was the picture of crap there right on the ground, out in the open, and that's the game you play. Animal or people?
3: Or human waste.
6: Complaining to the city since March about tents, trash, and drug use.
5: Obviously, like this, I'm at a breaking point from reaching out to the news.
6: But neighbors and the homeless want more.
5: It's kind of like Gotham City. You need like a Batman to come help you or save you or something, because I'm in danger of being bankrupt and homeless myself, and then will the city protect me then?
2: I like the way the news phrases that, too. Yeah. Neighbors and homeless want more.
7: I don't really care what their thoughts on pooping on the streets are.
3: Turn it into a game show. Is it poop? Is it human or animal?
2: Well, dude, the homeless 30 years ago means a lot, or means something completely different than the homeless today.
3: Oh, we've talked about this, yes.
2: Yes. Most of the time it's drug addicts.
3: Yes.
2: That's what you're talking about.
3: Mm-hmm.
2: Sometimes mentally ill, but a lot of times drug addicts. Meanwhile, in Florida, in the Senate race, Angie Nixon, she's one of the Democratic Socialists, right? It was interesting that back in July, before she won, he had different local news outlets interviewing her, and those are coming to light now. One guy with the local Fox affiliate asked her about the cost of some of her programs that she wants to do.
8: How much more would your proposals for Medicare for All, plus universal child care, plus no cuts to social insurance programs, how much more would that increase our federal budget deficit and the national debt?
9: It would actually lower it, because if you look at the research, and I don't have the exact numbers right now right offhand, but it is cheaper to have a Medicare for All program.
3: Well, then give me the numbers.
2: Shouldn't have him in front.
3: Well, what are we talking about?
2: That's what the research says, Scott. Take my word for it.
3: What research? By whom? Lacking details. Yes.
7: Save money by spending more money.
3: Exactly. Yes, it doesn't make any sense.
7: Let's get Dave Ramsey on this one.
3: Yeah.
2: Yeah. It's like the old, well, you don't understand. I saved us money. It was 20% off.
3: Yeah.
2: No, you still bought it.
3: Yeah.
2: Yes. You weren't going to buy it anyway. That doesn't make any sense.
3: It's not like you took the savings and put it up for a rainy day.
2: No. Same interview. What about the national debt? You know what it is?
8: What is the current national debt in this country?
9: It is very high. It is too high, right?
8: Well, and, what is the national debt?
9: It's too high, and the reason it's too high is because people like Ashley Moody and people like Donald Trump are only looking out for their campaign donors.
2: No, I don't know what it is, but it's too high, and
3: just
2: it's because
3: throw
2: of that.
3: That tired argument out there again.
2: There you go. Yeah.
3: Man.
2: That's something, isn't it?
3: Just lacking any details. You just go out there and throw stuff out at people.
2: Yes.
3: Say, you know what the problem is? The problem is the government screwing you, and we're going to make sure that doesn't happen. Well, how so?
2: It's all the self-dealing.
3: Yeah, let's not get into the details of it, though.
2: Yeah.
3: Quite frankly, you don't have any.
2: Right. Do you remember what you were like when you were 21 and heard something like that? Yeah, freaking millionaires, billionaires.
3: Well, sure.
2: Where's mine?
3: Yeah. Because you're 21 and out of your mind.
2: Yeah, you don't know any better. But, man, you see some of these people out there just buying this. It's...
3: Oh, I know.
2: We've talked about it before. You never thought you'd see this country in a place where the Democratic Socialists, basically communists, are making so many gains.
3: Well, we've always
2: like we said, we saw it coming 10 years ago.
3: Yeah. You always got to find somebody else to blame for sucking at life.
2: Well, yeah.
3: It can't be your fault.
2: But no.
3: It's got to be somebody else's fault.
2: Yeah.
3: And we're going to pin the tail on them.
2: Yep. Yeah. Well, that's one of the best things you can teach somebody that's young. You're responsible for yourself.
3: Yeah.
2: You know? All right, it's that time. We do it a couple of times a day. Go around the table. It may not be the biggest story out there, but you saw it. You want to bring it in. So, David, today, what's your story?
7: Former CNN anchor Don Lemon was talking about how much he hates Trump on the Bakari Sellers podcast. And, well, now he's free to say what's on his mind. He doesn't have to be a down-the-middle journalist like he was.
2: Oh, my God.
7: When he was at CNN.
2: Oh, boy, okay.
0: I had to untrain myself from the things that I had learned in corporate media about thinking 85 times before I said something. I didn't have to do that. I could say whatever the I want. I can say that. And okay. You're probably going to beep it. Maybe not.
4: I don't think
0: but
4: so.
0: But I could never say that. I could never do that in corporate media. I could never do what I did today in corporate media by saying, look, I'm going to tell you, I feel the spirit of Malcolm X coming over me.
3: Oh, my God.
2: Hold on. What? The spirit of Malcolm X?
7: Yes.
2: That's astounding.
3: It is astounding.
2: Okay, go on.
0: When we talk about the ballot and the bullet, and, you know, Plymouth Rock, we didn't land on Plymouth Rock. Plymouth Rock landed on us. I could not have that energy that, you know, because people would be like, oh, my gosh, I can't believe. I could not tell people that this issue is a white people problem right now.
2: What?
0: This is not just rich against poor, because most people who voted for Donald Trump are not rich. These are white people, co-opted, poor, and working-class white people who put this man in office.
2: Dude.
0: And if I had said that, you know, on corporate media, oh, my gosh, you're a race baiter. Anchors shouldn't be saying that. Now I say whatever I want.
2: You want to talk about the black vote for Trump?
7: Well,
2: especially black males?
7: Well, also, he was a race baiter on CNN.
2: Of course.
3: Well, and this is the guy, this is the band that doesn't sell any records because they're not mainstream.
2: Right.
3: You know, Don's not mainstream. He could work in another form of media, but he doesn't want to.
2: Well,
3: he loves his independence because he can say whatever he wants.
2: Let's see if I can give that example and tweak it a little bit.
3: All right, please do.
2: That's the band that got signed to the major label and flopped.
3: Yeah.
2: But then is going to say, well, the reason I flopped is because the label, they basically told us what to do. They wouldn't let us write the songs we really wanted.
3: Yeah, an even better example. You're right.
2: That's so then exactly they go right. Do it on their own, and they still suck, and still nobody's buying it.
3: Right.
2: But it's somebody else's fault.
3: Right. That's him right there.
2: Wow.
3: He would kill for a job with a major news outlet.
2: He'd still be working there.
3: Of course he would.
2: Wasn't
3: but
2: tanking.
3: They wouldn't let him say what he wanted, so you know he's glad he's away from it.
7: I like too, he says, I don't have to think about it, whatever the number was, 87 times or whatever before he opened his mouth. Do you remember what the final nail in the coffin was for him?
2: It was the statement on women, right?
7: Yeah, on Nikki Haley. That Nikki Haley's not in her prime.
2: Yes.
7: And he's saying that on a morning show that where he's the only dude there, and they're like, what are you talking about?
2: Oh, yeah.
7: And he meant, like, prime child rearing or whatever.
2: It's just nonsense.
7: That was him thinking through a take 87 times? Dang, he's dumber than I thought.
2: Yeah. This guy's something, man. Man, we could play so many different Don Lemon clips, but I know we got to get to Scott's story. So go ahead, Scott. What's your story?
3: Well, this story is happening in Lancaster County, Pennsylvania.
2: Okay.
3: Two deaths. No accompanying details, by the way, from measles. It was announced by the governor, a very dramatic news conference, and then a war of words between him and RFK Jr. The issue at the time was rumors.

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4: News update, David Van Camp.
5: Lindsey Clancy is scared as the jury continues its second day of deliberations to determine whether she is guilty of killing her three children in 2023. Okay. That's according to NBC News.
4: She's scared.
5: Okay. Yeah. Well. Meanwhile, the New York Times published an opinion guest essay that said, I study women who kill their children. Lindsey Clancy deserves mercy.
4: What does mercy mean?
5: It's so crazy. Right. Not getting the death penalty? That's mercy to me.
4: Yeah, that's about it. I mean, what? They're saying that she should be set free?
5: I don't know. I got paywalled out of it. But some people are saying, yeah, she should be freed.
6: Yes.
4: Unbelievable.
6: That's part of it, yeah.
4: Wow. All right, we got to get to Nimrod. There we go.
7: When the going gets tough.
8: Damn it, this is too hard.
7: The dumb get dumber.
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10: I love the poorly educated.
4: All right. Nimrod's in the News. We go to Florida where a 25-year-old employee at Steak and Shake, his name, Artavian Crumity. He was arrested. Why? Are you laughing at his name?
6: Octavia Crumendry?
4: Davian? Yeah, Crumity.
6: Crumity.
4: Yes.
6: Crumity's the number 10 with fries.
4: Well, you know, they have that old school sort of feel where they have sort of car hops and bring the food out.
6: Yes.
4: Well, Artavian did that to serve this woman, and he had his manhood exposed through his zipper.
6: Oh, come on, man.
4: The woman called the police.
6: Well, yeah.
4: And then it's like, I didn't do that. Well, they looked at the old restaurant surveillance cameras. Oh, yeah. Little Artavian was certainly out.
6: Oh, my.
4: And Artavian then was arrested. All I can think of that story is you saying, what? Do you just think this thing had powers that you'd be like, oh, gosh, could we go out
6: exactly.
4: somewhere?
6: It never works, you idiot.
4: And that's Nimrod's in the News.
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15: 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I'm Cameron Fairchild from the 24-hour Breaking News Center.
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3: On the ones.
16: Rounded up a new problem in Richardson. It's a wreck on the southbound side of 75 at Campbell. The right lane's blocked. Right now, it's just about a 2 or 3 minute backup. The roadworks on the northbound side at Bethany in the right lane. That's a couple extra minutes. And we have the left lane taken away if you're in Sunnyvale on Highway 80 eastbound at Lawson. So give yourself about two or three extra minutes. With WBAP First Traffic and Weather on the ones, I'm Juwiti Hardy.
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15: Your forecast from the WBAP On-Time Experts 24-7 Weather Center. Sunny and hot today, high 101, overnight low 78. Sunny and hot again tomorrow, high 102. It's 91 degrees in Dallas, 92 in Fort Worth. The Ross Fire, west of the Metroplex, now the second largest wildfire in North Texas history. It's burned more than 85,000 acres across Palo Pinto and Jack counties. Jury deliberations underway in the murder trial of Lindsay Clancy. The former labor nurse faces first-degree murder charges in strangulation killings of her three young children. Dallas city leaders and law enforcement outlined security measures, traffic diversions, and street closures ahead of the upcoming Republican National Committee midterm convention. 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The NASDAQ Composite Index is down more than 81 points. S&P 500 has fallen almost 9 points. 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
4: All right. The Markley, Van Camp, and Robbins Show. Jamie Markley, David Van Camp, Scott Robbins. Robin's getting all mad at me.
6: No, I'm not getting mad at you. I'm not getting mad at you.
4: About Zoran Mamdani.
6: Just the way you phrased it and put it, yeah.
4: Who is Muslim, said he would not support a Hindu event in Manhattan where the leader of the group that is the ideological parent of India's ruling party. And I did not know how to pronounce the ruling party. Mm-hmm. So I asked David, hey, do you know what this is? And David looks at me, he's like, I don't know.
6: Yeah.
4: I'm like, well, I'm sorry, dude. I'm going to ask you first. Because you are the most studious one.
6: Yeah.
4: And I said, and I already know Scott doesn't know. And you're like, what does that mean?
6: Well, the old dummy over here, he didn't know anything.
4: Well, do you know what it is?
6: No, I don't know what it is. I've never heard of it before. No.
4: Oh, let me ask you a question, Scott. If you had the question, what is India's ruling party?
6: Yes.
4: And you could only ask one person, and you had two choices. That would be David Van Camp or myself. Who would you ask?
6: I'm calling David Van Camp. He's my lifeline.
4: Well, why wouldn't you ask me? Because you know I don't know. Right?
6: If he was the bass player in some, you know, Indian metal band, he probably would know who he is.
4: Or a golfer from India,
6: India
4: or something like that, right?
6: Yeah,
4: maybe would know.
6: Yeah.
4: But it's funny, this story, as far as Mamdani, he's offended by their exclusionary vision. This political party in India.
6: Gosh.
4: Well, it's just very interesting, isn't it?
6: Yes.
4: Seems like he has a little bit of that of himself.
6: Yeah.
4: There in
6: a
4: New
6: lot
4: York.
6: Of it. Yeah.
4: Unreal. I still can't believe his popularity with the Democrat Party, with voting Democrats.
6: I know.
4: Saw that come out with Harry Enten?
33: Well, yeah. I mean,
8: The thing is that most people don't really know, or they don't pay attention all that much. And what they see is a guy who never seems to get flustered. He's very good on a performance level. Just as, because, well, I mean, he is like an actor. I mean, so that makes sense.
9: But, and maybe, I know, it's just anecdotal. You'll see different people do the on-the-street interviews in New York. Mm-hmm. People are not happy with what's going on.
8: No.
6: No, and I think a lot of people know surveys maybe outside of the New York area don't, and just look at it from afar. Like, he's really slick.
9: Well, yeah, and he's all they know is their TikTok feed.
6: Yeah. Yeah, that, and he's going to tax the rich, and, you know.
9: Yeah. Did you see the polling from Harry Hinton when it comes to Republicans? When they're talking about favorite president, best president of all time?
6: No.
9: Roll it. This is wild.
11: The president Republicans most admire, it's Donald Trump. This is a historic comparison. A majority of Republicans say, 53% say, he's the Republican president they most admire. Ronald Reagan, who traditionally has won that much, Donald Trump nearly triples up on this. Reagan at just 18%. And then Abraham Lincoln, who by most historic accounts is the greatest president of all time. But Republicans say that the president that they most admire by, what is this, six, seven times as many, Donald John Trump at 53%. Easily crushing Abe Lincoln at 8%, and the Elon poll showed that he was the greatest president as well. Donald,
12: you're like, thank you.
6: Well, that's a little something there.
9: Republican president you admire the most?
6: Yeah,
9: that's the question. Over 50% say Trump. I was surprised.
6: Well, I am too. Yeah. I don't know if are they still teaching about Honest Abe in schools? Because.
9: This is all voting Republican, so, I mean, you're talking about a wide range of age.
6: I'd just like to see that broken down into age, but who knows?
9: Well, maybe we can get those numbers for you.
6: Yeah, we probably could. You know what? And then, again, top of the mind, I mean, it's Donald Trump, right?
9: Yes.
6: But, boy, over Abe? Wow.
9: That's tough.
6: That is tough.
9: I mean, even Trump has been tongue-in-cheek when comparing himself to Abe Lincoln. I don't know, maybe? he's kind of got that grin on his face. But, yeah.
6: Well, Abe played in the dead ball era.
9: Oh, gosh. Did you hear the controversy with Gavin Newsom with the house for sale? Okay, so he's got this house for sale, this mansion, worth $7.5 million. And the listing advertises a 5,000-bottle wine cellar. Okay?
6: Wow.
9: Along with a pool, tennis court, and get this, wellness oasis.
6: Oh, gosh.
9: Wouldn't you like to have a wellness oasis, Scott?
6: Yeah, I would.
8: I would. I'd
6: put it in my backyard.
9: I don't exactly know what it is, but it sounds delightful, doesn't it?
6: It does, yes.
9: Anyway, so he's got this press conference for something else, and he gets asked about it. He's all offended. Like, of course, I didn't fill the $5,000 bottle wine cellar, whatever.
13: That you're selling in Sacramento. You filled the $5,000.
15: Are you serious? Really?
13: Did you fill this the wine
15: cellar? No, I never filled it. I didn't even know it had that much until I read that in your newspaper. I literally didn't even know that. Serious. By the way, I put books in there. I don't know if you saw the photos. There's no wine there. It's books. Yeah. Well, trust me, it's my only inheritance from my father.
9: Okay.
8: Oh, my only inheritance. Oh.
6: I put books in there.
9: Yeah.
6: Okay.
9: Well,
6: all right. Yeah, you're a big voracious reader, I'm sure.
9: And Jesse Waters pointed this out on Fox. It's like he used to be proud to be in the wine business.
6: Yeah. Oh yeah. Well, he had a winery.
9: Had several.
6: Yeah. Napa Valley King.
9: And the wine cave. And he was defending it, saying, "Yeah, we do all these fundraisers there." Listen how much the tone has changed. This was in 2019.
16: That cave's been used by Democrats all across the country for fundraising.
17: Well,
16: probably 100 congressional representatives have benefited from the use of that. So, are you kidding? I'm in the business, so I know that place well. And I don't know why someone that's had success should apologize for it or be embarrassed by it or now no longer be able to participate in the democratic process.
9: Well, the Democratic Socialists have changed its tune.
6: Oh, yeah.
8: Hold on a second. What? He's saying, you need me to have this wine cave, okay?
9: You want me in that wine cave. You need me in that wine cave.
8: This is a benefit to humanity.
9: Yes.
8: Participating in the democratic process.
9: But I would say protecting democracy.
8: One tasting at a time.
9: Yes.
6: I never even heard of a wine cave before.
9: It's like a man cave.
6: But I guess.
9: More effeminate, I guess.
6: Yeah.
9: I don't know.
6: Furniture in there and a bar and
9: sure.
6: Live music. Yeah.
9: Yeah.
6: In your wine cave.
9: Gosh.
6: Well, now it would be, it was built on the backs of you know, people who were underpaid. Illegals.
9: Probably.
6: Yeah.
9: Let's see.
6: Built your wine cave.
9: See if I could just do wine cave images here. Oh, there you go, Scott. Heck yeah, there's Napa Valley Wine Cave.
6: Well, maybe they're all over the place.
9: That looks like a religious experience.
6: Looks very nice, yeah.
9: Yeah.
6: How's the light coming in the windows? Got to be artificial light then, right? I mean, you're in a cave.
9: I don't know.
6: Looks like natural light coming in those windows.
9: Maybe it's only cave by name. Not sure. But there you go.
6: An above ground cave.
8: Above ground cave.
6: you never know.
9: Democrats are great at changing the meaning of words.
6: Right,
8: yeah. Did you also see the other thing with all the obsession over Natalie Harp, the top White House aide? A CNN reporter also said, spotted Natalie Harp in the Oval Office. Yeah, a top aide to the president went to work. Great scoop. And, you know, there's all this trolling going on from Democrats. J.B. Pritzker posted something that he was renaming Trump Tower Natalie Tower. Like, you're too smug and fat to be making those jokes. I'm sorry. You're just not very good at this.
6: It's just not funny. He's a dork.
8: Yeah, okay. Yeah.
6: Just is a dork.
8: But Jennifer Van Laar, she writes for Red State, I believe. I always forget which. But she's done great work. Been a California political writer for a long time. Put out a thread. Now that we're doing this to Natalie, I feel comfortable in talking about a top aide to Gavin Newsom, who actually may have caused some marital strife between the two, between him and his wife, because he took her on a trip instead of his wife.
9: Really?
8: And he has a history of infidelity. And apparently there are going to be stories that are going to be written about this in the near future. It's just they're waiting for the oppo dump, basically.
9: Wow. Well, would you be surprised for a second?
8: Not at all.
6: No.
9: No. I mean, he was... Well, doing his buddy's wife.
6: Yeah. Yep.
9: I don't think I need to say it. That's breaking code, bro. Even for a Democrat.
6: Yeah, that's not allowed. Yeah.
9: Man, what's the story with Chris Murphy?
8: Oh, Chris Murphy. Let's see. Chris Murphy, he says there's no problem with illegal immigration and that Trump's just big old meanie.
9: No problem with it? I mean, what? No one's getting hurt? By it or something?
0: The problem, according to the Trump administration, is a country that has been invaded, a country that is at risk physically because of the presence of people from other countries. That is a fake problem. That is not a real problem. Nobody likes to hear this.
9: Hold on a second. I guess I could wait till the end of the clip. Is he going to talk about the women that have been murdered?
8: No.
6: No.
9: Well, that rings pretty hollow then.
8: Yeah.
9: This guy,
8: he's
9: dude,
8: a liar.
9: He's a liar.
8: Yeah.
9: And he is. He'll, when he hired his consultant to change his image and he grows the beard, he's another friggin' phony. Yeah. Golly, man.
0: But, immigrants, first generation immigrants, and undocumented immigrants both commit crimes at rates lower than natural-born Americans, than people that are born here in this country. So if you want to live in a safe community, you are actually better off living in a community with people that just got to the United States of America.
9: Okay, then move right in.
8: Right.
9: Yep. You first.
6: Yep.
9: Let's see how it goes. He'll never do it.
8: No, of course not.
9: You just got to roll your eyes.
6: You do, because it's making
9: some of these guys.
6: Not, yeah.
9: All right. Let's talk about Neuralink. Is this controversial, David?
8: Well, I don't know. I get a little bit squirrely about it, I'll admit, but Elon Musk, this is his like brain chip implant project that he's been working on.
9: Well, that one with that one dude, it was unbelievable.
8: Yeah, did that guy have MS or forget what he had? Basically couldn't control his arms and legs. Couldn't
6: stop the tremors, so.
9: Yes.
8: And... yeah, was able to actually control his body.
6: Unbelievable.
8: It is.
9: A miracle.
8: Well, he dropped some big news about what's coming in the next year.
9: Okay.
1: In the next 6 to 12 months, we'll be doing our first implants for vision, where even if somebody's completely blind, we can write directly to the visual cortex. But long term, you would have very high resolution and be able to see in multispectral wavelengths. You could see in infrared, ultraviolet, radar, like a superpower situation.
9: Whoa. All right. Because this is audio, I will tell you that Scott Robbins' eyes got about as big as saucers, and you, it scares you.
6: Superpowers.
9: Well, he's just talking about your vision.
6: No, I didn't understand that. And I listen, as a person who wears glasses, that would be just fine by me.
9: What?
6: If I could just get my vision back all the way without wearing these things, be corrective that way, yeah, I'll take it.
9: That's astounding. We're talking about blind people that can't see.
6: I know, but he was also talking about corrective, right? Wasn't that part of it?
8: It was even if you can't see. So it would work for everybody.
6: Yeah.
9: Got it.
6: Yeah, so I'm game.
8: I don't want to be the first.
6: No. I want an extensive research done first. Because I hate that. And blindness could result from... I don't want to. Yeah.
9: I thought you were going to say, well, when's he going to cure the baldness?
6: Well, that's impossible.
9: He already did that. He had the implants.
6: Yeah, that's impossible. You can't do it.
9: All right. The five stories we're watching today and a news update on the way.
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19: We have a serious accident for you now on the southbound side of 45. It's going to be right around Pleasant Run over toward Beltline. They have it completely shut down. They're forcing people off the roadway, and you're already backed up about 30 minutes through there. Northbound 75 at Renner is a wreck in the right lane. That's a 5-minute delay. And 35W northbound at Hidden Creek Parkway, that's in Burleson. It's roadwork in the left lane, holding you up for just a couple of minutes. With WBAP First Traffic, I'm Julie.
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7: The Markley Van Camp and Robbins Show, Jamie Markley, David Van Camp, Scott Robbins, and now the five stories we're watching today.
8: Number five, Secretary of State Marco Rubio has just revoked the visa of an Iraqi national who was on the FBI's terror watch list. Now, the icing on top of this is that she was given the International Woman of Courage Award by the Biden administration. Okay. Number four, ICE has officially awarded a $16.6 million contract for 6,000 pairs of shot gloves.
9: Yes. And how do those work again?
8: Well, they're electric gloves that deliver a nice little zap whenever you put your hands on somebody.
9: Well, that's trying to de-escalate things, right? You don't want people to die, yeah.
10: Like those bug things in the summer you put up and they go in there.
9: Oh, yeah.
10: Yeah.
9: I like that.
10: That's awesome.
9: Mm-hmm.
8: Number three, a guy named Darwin Jonathan Rivera Flores is a Honduran national living in California, was arrested by the FBI on federal voter fraud charges. Rivera is charged with falsely claiming U.S. citizenship and fraudulent voter registration. He was also previously arrested at an anti-ICE protest.
9: Really?
8: Yeah. Huh. Number two, Pennsylvania Governor Josh Shapiro's administration has removed female terminology in a proposed overhaul to Pennsylvania's health code. It's 2026, by the way. The terms pregnant woman and mother of a newborn have been replaced with pregnant or postpartum individual.
9: Dude.
8: What are we doing here?
9: I just read a whole piece how Democrats were trying to talk like normal people again.
8: Right.
9: But they're doing the 180 on that.
8: Right. Number one, the Pentagon says more than 200 mine-like objects have been removed from the main lane of the Strait of Hormuz. Only 11 were actually mines, and most of them were not properly set up. They were floating trash bags out there.
9: Wow.
8: All right. Those are the top five stories that we are watching today. 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
9: So CNN has had to apologize to the family of Dolly Parton.
8: I saw this.
11: This is what an hacks. Incredible story. It really is.
9: Yes. Why? Because they mistakenly aired a photo of a Dolly Parton impersonator as Dolly when they were doing a tribute to her on CNN.
11: Real.
9: Yes. How do you make that mistake?
11: I don't know.
9: Well, because you have a bunch of kids out of college that are doing that type of work for them.
10: Interns?
9: Well, it's basically our interns, or they're now full-time, but they are just clueless to the world.
8: Well, the tribute performer doesn't even really look like her.
11: I thought the same thing. I saw the picture, and I went, wait a minute, that doesn't look like her.
9: That's what I'm saying.
11: I thought it was a guy in drag at first.
9: Oh, gosh.
11: I did.
9: But, I mean, if we could see a picture of the person that was responsible for it, I'll bet you they're under 30.
11: Oh, yeah.
8: Oh, definitely.
9: Yeah, that's probably what it is. Yeah. But then no one checks it?
8: Right. No checks and balances. Whatever.
11: I mean, how can you look at those two pictures and not go, wait a minute, that's not her?
9: I know.
11: I mean, it's ridiculous.
9: And then, I mean, I guess if you're the one as the host, then you see that flash up? Are you the one to say, I don't think that's her?
8: Yeah. Well, I don't know, because a lot of times those things go by really, really fast, and you're focusing on keeping the things going.
9: Yeah. Something that's never good, roller coaster and brain hemorrhage. And it's happened more than once.
11: Oh, boy.
9: Yeah, we'll get to that and a news update next.
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12: The jury in the Lindsay Clancy murder trial still deliberating. I'm Cameron Fairchild from the 24-Hour Breaking News Center.
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6: On the ones.
0: Serious accident in the Wilmer area, 45 southbound. This is before Beltline. Everything's shut down. You have to get off and use the frontage road. Traffic's already backed up at least a half hour. There's a wreck in the right lane, 20 eastbound at 408. It's the right exit only lane, but it is backing you up for about 5 minutes or so. And it looks like we have an issue on the eastbound side of I-30 as you're approaching Fielder. Traffic's almost back to the east loop, so that's going to take you about 10 minutes. With WBAP First Traffic and Weather on the ones, I'm Julie DeHardy.
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15: Your forecast from the WBAP On-Time Experts 24-7 Weather Center. Sunny and hot today, high 101, overnight low of 78. Sunny and hot again tomorrow, high of 102. It's 91 degrees in Dallas, 95 in Fort Worth. 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Jury deliberations continue in the murder trial of Lindsay Clancy. The former labor nurse faces first-degree murder charges in strangulation killings of her three young children. 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On Wall Street, the Dow Jones Industrial Average is down more than 45.5 points this hour. NASDAQ Composite Index has fallen almost 142 points. S&P 500 down nearly 24 points. 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
4: We've got a big wreck in Willmar. It's shut down southbound 45 approaching Beltline. And traffic's being forced off the roadway. You've got a good half-hour backup. 20 eastbound at 408. They're still in the right exit lane, and that's backing you up for about 5 minutes. And now we have a wreck in Fort Worth on 35W southbound at Keller Hicks. Right lane's blocked. It's a good 5 to 10 minutes. With WBAP First Traffic, I'm
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14: 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We covered the electrical outlets. One thing a lot of people overlook, though, everyday cleaning products. 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The biggest culprits, bleach, along with laundry and dish detergents, especially those little detergent packets, which to a toddler can look an awful lot like candy. 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
20: All right, David, you got a quick news update?
21: 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Remember Milo Yiannopoulos?
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21: yes. Edgelord commentator?
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20: 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Be keeping an eye on that one. All right, we got to get the Nimrod there.
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26: I love the poorly educated.
20: All right. Nimrods in the News, we go to South Florida, where this bakery, it's really popular. They take their baked goods to a farmer's market. Well, they need help transportation. Uber drivers bringing, all these cinnamon rolls to the market. It doesn't show up. Just doesn't show up, so they can't sell them. So yes, it's kind of crazy, and they've made the complaint to Uber saying, hey, the driver never came back. They charged $205 for the trip. They only offered a $100 refund. Now Uber says the report is troubling. It's not the experience we want users to have. Then give them the money.
27: That's right.
21: Yeah,
20: not cool.
27: Yeah.
20: All right, we got to set you up with the Friday Five in honor of Dolly Parton. We're doing the greatest female country artists of all time.
27: Oh, my.
20: 1-888-485-MVCR. The greatest female country artists of all time for the Friday Five, and we'll kick it off next.
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1: On the ones.
3: Southbound I-45 just before Beltline Road in Wilmer. This accident's still working. It's blocking the two left lanes. Just the right lane is now getting by. Still about a 30-minute backup to Wintergreen Road. Eastbound I-20 at Spur 408. The exit ramp partially blocked due to a crash. Some heavy traffic from Mountain Creek Parkway. And in Sunnyvale on eastbound Highway 80 at Lawson Road, watch for construction taking up the left lane. With WBAP First Traffic and Weather on the Ones, I'm Dave Allen.
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2: Your forecast from the WBAP On Time Experts 24/7 Weather Center. Sunny and hot today, high 101, overnight low 78. Sunny and hot tomorrow, high 102. It's 95 degrees in Dallas, 95 in Fort Worth. The Ross Fire, west of the Metroplex, now the second largest wildfire in North Texas history. It's burned more than 85,000 acres across Palo Pinto and Jack counties. Testimony continues today in the Dallas Murder for Hire trial involving rival local rappers. Kawan White faces capital murder charges for the 2020 shooting of rapper MO3 on Interstate 35E. Jury deliberations continue in the murder trial of Lindsay Clancy. The former labor nurse faces first-degree murder charges in strangulation killings of her three young children. Your money news brought to you by NetWorthRadio.com. 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
12: Friday 5, our big countdown. And today, in honor of Dolly Parton, we're doing the greatest female country artist of all time.
16: Oh, my.
12: Well, she would obviously be number one.
17: Jolene, Jolene, Jolene, Jolene.
12: So that's a given. It's like an automatic number one, or as you would say, David, a zero.
16: Like
12: a,
16: yeah, she is on top of the list. Everybody else is set.
12: Yes.
18: Member of the Country Music Hall of Fame.
17: Here you come again.
12: Oh, yeah.
19: It is my pleasure to induct you into the Rock and Roll Hall of Fame.
20: I'm a rock star now!
12: I thought you would enjoy that, David.
16: Yeah, it was nice.
12: It is. It's a good way to start off the countdown today. The number is 1-888-485-MVCR. I guess we should just say this off the top.
16: Yes.
12: I don't feel great about the countdown.
16: Don't feel great about it, no, because, I mean, I think the person who wound up at number one is certainly huge.
12: Yes.
16: And there's no question about that. Nobody in this trio had her at number one, but this exposes the dangers of ranked choice voting. Because somebody
12: yes,
16: with ill intent can manipulate the list.
12: I don't think there's anyone with ill intent.
16: Well, I don't know. I mean, If it hadn't been for you, Jamie, number two would have been number one, which I would have felt a lot better with.
12: Well, if it wouldn't have been for you two guys putting who you had at number one and number two and would have gone more classic, we wouldn't be in this situation.
16: Right.
12: And if one guy who put their number one as an artist, but when I asked, can you name one song from the artist, they said, no, I can't.
21: Yeah, that's right, I didn't. I couldn't. You're right.
12: You ranked the person number one.
21: Yeah, just for the... Because of the...
12: And could not name one song. Not one.
21: Importance of her, yes.
12: Wow.
21: Yeah, that's all. That's all I did.
12: That may have screwed the countdown up just a smidge.
21: Oh, it didn't screw anything up. But
12: all right. Who's up first today,
16: Let's
12: David?
16: Talk to Jeff in Illinois. Hey, Jeff.
22: Hi. Greetings from East Peoria, Illinois.
12: The last time I called,
22: Mr. Robbins was out in Kansas City gathering up a bunch of bobbleheads.
21: Yeah. Yep. I got three of them. Yep.
22: J.B. Pritzker wanted to have his own bobblehead for the Illinois State Fair this year. Unfortunately, he got wind that a lot of the Illinois gun makers and gun people who have guns were going to buy them all up and shoot them, have them for target practice.
21: Oh, yeah. A little clay pigeon shooting with J.B.
12: So who you got for a female country artist, Jeff?
22: The one, the only, Reba.
21: Reba, yeah.
23: Number two.
16: Number two. The other queen of country. Number two.
12: And her signature song here is a cover?
21: This one I knew.
16: I did that for Scott's benefit.
21: Yeah.
12: Because Scott could not name one song from Reba.
21: I forgot all about this one, yeah.
12: The track seesaw while I'm in Andy's
0: Can you name an original Reba McEntire?
21: No, I told you I couldn't.
0: Yeah, I thought so. But she's number one.
21: Yeah, she's number one.
0: Okay.
21: Number
0: Got
21: one
0: it.
21: In our hearts.
0: Oh, sure.
21: Yep.
0: All right, David, who's next?
16: Scott, I for one, I don't care that you don't know any of those songs. You got it right anyway.
21: Thank you.
16: But unfortunately she wound up at number two. Let's talk to Woody in Vancouver. Hey Woody.
9: Hey guys, love your show. Forget quarterly. Your audience would be thrilled to hear Stop the Hammering bit weekly.
21: Yeah, they would too. Yeah.
0: Yeah. Thank you.
21: No, I agree.
0: In honor of Lawrence right. O'Donnell.
9: Yes. By the way, today's Friday Five category is your best ever.
0: Oh, wow. Well, thanks, Woody. I know you have a way with the ladies. There is no doubt about that.
21: Yeah.
0: That's well documented.
10: Woody's a father of 13 and a grandfather of 29, and he says, they think I'm something.
0: Yes.
21: You do, too.
9: All right. My choice, Patsy Cline.
0: Now we're talking.
11: Number three.
13: Crazy.
0: That voice, dude. I'm

0: know the difference between Patsy Cline and Reba McEntire, Scott?
1: 50 years?
0: No, you could name a Patsy Cline song.
1: You'd love me. Oh, that's true. I could name Crazy. I knew that one. Yeah.
0: Yeah. Okay. Good pick, Woody. Appreciate it. All right, who's next?
2: Let's talk to John in Connecticut. Hey, John.
3: Good afternoon, gentlemen.
0: You know, John, always a pleasure.
3: Always a pleasure on my end as well, gentlemen. And I want to tell you that when I listened to your bit on Don Lemon, I felt the spirit of Rush Limbaugh wash over me.
0: Great line.
3: So I had a wrestle this time with this category. Woody may think it's the best ever, but I really had a hard time figuring out what is a female country artist.
2: Oh, that's very funny.
3: And yeah. Supreme Court was no help, but went to Wikipedia, and I came up with the coal miner's daughter, Loretta Lynn.
0: Dude, Loretta. Thank you, John. That's my one and two right there, Loretta Lynn and Patsy
4: Number
0: Cline.
4: Five.
5: Liquor and love, they just don't mix. Leave the bottle or me behind. And don't come home a-drinkin' with
0: lovin'
5: on your mind.
0: That's a classic, man.
2: Great one. I love that song.
5: No, don't come home a-drinkin' with lovin' on your mind.
0: Hey, Scott.
1: Yeah.
0: You know the difference between Loretta Lynn and Reba McEntire?
1: What's that?
0: You could name a Loretta Lynn song.
1: No, I couldn't.
0: You did yesterday.
1: Coal Miner's Daughter.
0: You did.
1: That's right, I did.
0: You did, yes.
1: Yeah, I don't know this song.
0: Are you serious?
2: You don't know this song?
1: I don't know this song, no.
0: That's right. I always forget. Your dad was not into country the way my dad was. My dad was a rock and roll and country.
1: No, I didn't hear a lot of country growing up.
2: Oh, I heard a ton.
1: This is country that really countries.
0: It's an incredible statement right there. All right. We got number one. No, we don't. We got number two, three, and five. Looking for number one and four for greatest female country artist of all time. The number one, 888-485-MVCR. Okay.
2: Let's talk to Melinda in Oregon. Hey, Melinda.
6: 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Happy Friday.
0: Happy Friday, Melinda.
6: Hey, so obviously as Mary's largest, biggest fan, and as the self-appointed president of her unofficial fan club, I just want to let you all know that open registration is now going on for anyone who wants to join.
0: Good. Thank you, Melinda. Very sweet.
6: You're welcome. So my pick is Shania Twain.
1: Yeah.
2: Yeah.
0: All right.
4: Number four.
2: In some ways, I think she got kind of hosed because as far as a country artist, worldwide record sales, she's the number one.
0: She's huge. She's in my top five.
2: Mm-hmm.
0: For sure.
1: No, man, I feel like a woman.
2: She had so many.
1: Got the gravy sopping one here.
0: Well, it's country. David likes country.
1: I know what it is.
0: And David Byrd, so you want to pick the songs? You want to do all the work?
1: No. David, I think it's a great choice.
0: I like that song, too.
2: Yeah, I think it's a good song.
0: I think, honestly, I like that one better than some of the crossovers. But I like some of the country stuff. You just don't like it.
1: I'm not a country fan. I mean, I like country rock.
0: Yeah.
1: I was a big Marshall Tucker guy growing up, the Outlaws, Charlie Daniels.
0: You know what? No one called for somebody in my top five. I'll just get this out of the way. When you're talking about country rock.
2: Mm-hmm. Oh, yeah.
0: This was a whole question of, is this artist country? And in all these different lists that we were looking at just for inspiration, she was on there. But neither one of you guys consider her country.
1: Yeah.
0: And that's Linda Ronstadt. Now, was it the second country station I ever worked at? And that would have been starting in 86, I think. And our buddy Johnny King was the program director.
1: Oh,
0: and he was way ahead of himself. He and our other buddy Roger Lundeen. And they had, it was like a country station with country rock that had Linda Ronstadt.
1: Another artist like that. I can hear it. Yeah.
0: Oh, we played some Bob Seger, stuff like that. CCR. There were different cuts. It was a really cool station. Still is. So there you go. Lynn Ronstadt would have been in my top five.
2: Yeah,
0: was actually, if she's considered country.
1: Yeah.
0: So yeah. All right. Who's next, David?
2: Let's talk to Scoot. Scoot, how are you?
7: I am fantastic. How are you guys doing today?
0: Doing fantastic as well, Scoot.
7: That's good to hear. Hey, this is a great subject. I am going to go old school on you today, I think, and throw out Tammy Wynette.
0: Oh, yeah, dude. Tammy Wynette for sure.
2: Scott's mocking.
0: You were mocking.
1: You know, I remember the Hillary Clinton thing.
2: Oh, yeah.
4: Do you think I'm Tammy Wynette and it's Stand By Your Man? You got another thing coming back.
1: The demon came out.
0: Her and the old possum, George Jones. That was a stormy one.
1: Yeah. Oh, I saw that movie.
0: Good stuff, man.
1: Oh, daddy.
0: Oh, yeah.
1: George was not exactly Mr. Rogers to live with.
0: No.
1: No.
0: By the way, that song, He Stopped Loving Her Today.
1: Yeah.
0: Didn't you always think that was about Tammy Wynette?
1: I did, yeah.
0: The way he sang it?
1: Yeah. Mm-hmm.
0: Oh, yeah. Yeah. All right, we're still looking for number one and, well, number one. We've got the rest of the five. And there is a feeling somewhat of embarrassment at number one. It's kind of weird.
2: It kind of is, and it's nothing against her.
0: Yes. 1-888-45-MVCR. Greatest female country artist of all time. Next.

0: Will the tough economic sanctions against Iran impact us here in the United States? We'll talk with economist Steve Moore about that at 7:17.
1: And the president is authorizing legal documents to be drawn in order to allow farmers and ranchers to be given the right to process their own food. We'll talk about that at 8:18.
0: I'm Ernie Brown.
1: I'm Carla Marion.
0: Monty Cook has your news headlines at the top and bottom of each hour. Julie DeHarty has your traffic. And Chief Meteorologist Brad Barton has your weather on the ones. Plus, Hal Jake has the laughs.
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0: The Markley Van Camp and Robbins Show. Jamie Markley, David Van Camp, Scott Robbins. Got the Robbins Trifecta coming up. News update, but we got to finish up the Friday Five. It's the greatest female country artist of all time. Of course, who would be number one is Dolly Parton. Well, that's the reason we're doing the list.
1: Yeah.
0: But we're still looking for our number one on this countdown. Number two is Reba McEntire. Three, Patsy Cline. Shania Twain at four and Loretta Lynn at five. And we've also had some great honorable mentions. And now back to it, David. Who's up?
1: Let's talk to Mark in Portland. Hey, Mark.
2: Hey, guys. Happy Friday.
0: Happy Friday, Mark. What are you thinking?
2: Hey, I was thinking the stilky voice of Lee Ann Womack.
3: Oh, Lee Ann Womack.
0: Yes. Good honorable mention.
3: I know this song. I don't know it's her, but I know this song.
0: There you go. Yeah. That was big, too, man. Now, did you play that at country radio, David?
1: Because
0: I'm trying to remember your era of country.
1: No, that was that would have been like 2009 to 2011.
0: Okay.
1: I don't remember playing that one.
3: Did you have a country air name?
1: Yeah.
0: Dave Thomas.
1: It was Dave Thomas.
3: Yeah. Dave Thomas. Oh, yeah. Yeah. Wendy's guy. Yeah.
1: The square deal. Mm-hmm. Yeah. Yeah. You'll always get a square deal with Dave Thomas.
0: Freaking right.
3: Hot and juicy.
0: Okay, who's next?
1: Let's talk to Hank. Hey, Hank.
4: Hey, gentlemen. TGIF from the great state of Washington.
0: Thanks, Hank. Right back at you.
4: I had two guesses, and the one I thought for sure would make the list, and the second one I said there's no chance, and it's funny that it happened the opposite way. My number one, I thought for sure Tonya Tucker would be on the list with Delta Dawn, but I'm going to go with Alice.
0: Tonya Tucker is an honorable mention, dude, for sure. Yeah. Yeah. I played Tanya Tucker records in country in mid-'80s. Who was the other one, Hank?
1: The other one was Alison Krauss.
0: Oh, yeah. Krauss, yeah. The smile on your face lets me know that you need me. I really liked stuff with Robert Plant, too.
1: Yeah.
0: They sound great together.
1: They do.
0: She's got a great voice.
1: She does.
3: How that thing came together. Like Robert Plant hooks up with Alison Krauss to do a record. Where did that happen? How did it happen?
0: There's a thing called the Google machine. I bet it'll tell
3: over
0: us.
3: Cocktails.
1: Well, he has always loved like country and like folk songs.
3: Oh yeah,
1: and so
3: it's the way he phrased some of the words were country.
1: Yeah.
3: Hey, darling, you got the love I need.
0: You crack me up when you do that.
1: Well, right, there's a light.
0: Well, there's a light in your eyes that keep shining.
3: Yep, that was kind of country.
1: All right, up next, I think I'm reading this right. I might not be. Colin from Arizona, Nagesh?
5: No, you hung Geezer on me a couple of weeks ago.
0: Oh, yeah, I called him Geezer the week you were out, Scott.
3: Oh.
0: What's up, Geezer?
3: I'm never going to call you Geezer.
5: Well, it works, man, it works.
3: All right.
5: I'm sorry, I would have hung up on myself if I had to talk about that snot-nosed, fuzzy butt. Swifty, but anyway, you know, one of these days I got to ask you guys. You talked about that dude that was selling the body parts. Somebody bought the skin and turned it into a book cover. Who the hell tanned it for him? What's wrong with them?
0: No kidding.
5: But anyway, I was going to say Carrie Underwood because all the good ones were gone, and Andres is going nuts with that board.
1: Yeah.
5: So, thank you, boys.
0: Yeah, here's the thing, Geezer. You just had a walk-off.
1: Number one. Not proud of it. Not proud.
0: And I like Carrie Underwood. Yeah. I really do.
1: I like a lot of her songs. I would not put her at number one.
0: No, I wouldn't either.
1: She is the biggest selling female country artist in the United States.
0: Yeah. I mean, for the record, my number one was Loretta Lynn. And both of you guys had Reba, right?
1: Yep.
3: Yes.
0: Well, I can say one thing. At least it's not Reba.
1: Dang.
3: Damn, what's your
0: I'm
3: deal?
0: I'm just not a fan.
1: You did not realize how much you hated Reba McEntire,
3: wow,
1: man.
3: I know.
0: And it's not that I hate it. I just don't like. And my mom and dad, both huge fans. I'm like, oh my gosh, they're driving me crazy. That was basically it. Mm-hmm. So that's our five. Carrie Underwood, Reba, Patsy Cline, Shania Twain, Loretta Lynn. That's why you don't feel great about it, because you would feel better, honestly, tell me. If it was Loretta Lynn, number one, you'd feel better about it.
1: Yeah, probably. Oh, yeah. Yes, absolutely.
0: Or Patsy Cline.
1: Mm-hmm.
0: Yeah.
3: Mm-hmm.
0: I'm with you there. Man, there's a bunch of honorable mentions, too, that we got to get to. Crystal Gayle. Well, and the biggest artist in the United States right now. She's from Texas, I can
3: tell by. This is so hooky. Damn.
0: And you ripped it a month ago.
3: I know. I just started to like it. The more I hear it, the more I like it. It's an earworm now.
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7: On the ones.
9: Eastbound Highway 114, just after Rochelle Boulevard in Irving, an accident in the right lane, just the left lane's getting by. About a 2 to 3 minute backup to O'Connor in Garland. Westbound 635, Jupiter Road, watch for construction crews. They're working in the left lane. Now on the eastbound side of 635 at Miller Road, Royal Lane, they also have the left lane closed due to some road work. With WBAP First Traffic and Weather on the Ones, I'm Dave Allen.
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8: Your forecast from the WBAP On-Time Experts 24-7 Weather Center. Sunny and hot today, high 101, overnight lows 78. Sunny and hot again tomorrow, high 102. 97 degrees in Dallas, 99 in Fort Worth. 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Jury deliberations continue in the murder trial of Lindsay Clancy, the former labor nurse, faces first-degree murder charges in the strangulation killings of her three young children. Testimony continuing this hour in the Dallas Murder for Hire trial involving rival local rappers. Kawan White faces capital murder charges for the 2020 shooting of rapper MO3 on Interstate 35E. The Ross Fire west of the Metroplex, now the second largest wildfire in North Texas history. The fire has burned more than 85,000 acres across Palo Pinto and Jack counties. On Wall Street, the Dow Jones Industrial Average down almost 52 points. NASDAQ Composite Index has fallen almost 142 points. S&P 500 down over 22.5 points. 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I'm Cameron.
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3: The Markley, Van Camp, and Robbins Show. Jamie Markley, David Van Camp, Scott Robbins. Okay, we got the Robbins Trifecta coming up. Some honorable mentions from our Friday Five Greatest Female Country Artists of All Time. News update now with David Van Camp.
4: All right, so we heard about the two measles deaths in Lancaster County, Pennsylvania.
3: Mm-hmm.
4: And immediately you had the governor, Josh Shapiro, and a lot of mainstream media types saying, oh, this is RFK's fault, blah, blah, blah, unvaccinated. One of the people who died was a newborn child, and it was due to a ruptured spleen. But apparently, if I'm understanding this right, and it's very fluid, and again, the Democrat governor of Pennsylvania is hell-bent on muddying the waters as much as possible to push a narrative.
3: Wow.
4: And it's hard to know, like, what, okay, so was the mother unvaccinated? What happened in utero? I mean, what was going on here? Well, in the end, he lied. In the end, he totally led people to believe that because of RFK Jr., people died, which is not what happened.
3: You know, this used to be the thing, too, that would be a career ender.
4: Mm-hmm. Yeah.
3: But not anymore.
4: Well, he was pressed on that today, funny enough, at an event that was called Making Our Communities Safer.
3: Oh, really?
4: And he was asked about this.
3: Okay.
5: You had your news conference in Lancaster. We've learned a little bit more information about the case with the baby, that it was a newborn. The coroner said that it was a ruptured spleen and didn't consider it a measles death. So given the fact that we're in an environment where there is misinformation and there is confusion, why not be a little more specific and transparent about that case?
6: I think the Department of Health has made clear that they've shared all the information that they are permitted under state law to share, and that those two deaths were measles related. I think it's important to take a step back and sort of give an update on where we are right now. This is obviously a deeply serious measles outbreak that we are dealing with all across the Commonwealth of Pennsylvania. And since my comments on Tuesday that you referenced, the situation has gotten much worse. A few moments ago, the Department of Health released some updated numbers of people who have contracted measles. It has now risen to over 445 of our fellow Pennsylvanians. It now spans 31 of our counties. To put that into some perspective, just on Tuesday, that represents an increase of about 70 cases, and it's also increased to more counties, now representing nearly half of our counties here in Pennsylvania. As I said that day, and I've said since, I think the most important conversation that needs to take place is between parents and people and trusted medical providers and trusted medical experts.
3: You pushed a lie.
4: Yeah.
3: Just friggin' own it.
4: Yeah.
3: That's just garbage.
4: That's the thing. Like, okay, then stop with this back and forth with RFK and just do your job. If you're really saying, hey, we want to try to give people information about the measles vaccine, all of that. I mean, a lot of people in the Amish community are not going to listen to that because they're just not going to do it.
3: Nope.
4: In this case, yeah, you immediately tried to weaponize this thing.
3: You did.
4: And
3: then you get caught, and then you're trying to say, well, there's things that I can't talk about.
4: Right.
3: They are measles related.
4: Right.
3: Like, there's some more to the story that we don't know.
4: Well, as I understand it, had measles, but that was not the cause of death.
3: Right. But he's maintaining it was caused by measles. Right.
7: Well, where have we heard that before?
4: No, now they've changed it to measles related.
3: Mm-hmm.
4: Instead of
7: someone that died and the cause of death was labeled as COVID.
4: Yes.
7: When in all actuality, it was cancer, or it was
3: already on
7: heart disease,
3: door.
7: Or it was something else. Yeah.
3: Yeah.
7: But, hey, you died with COVID, so.
3: I had this story earlier. Didn't have time for it. Maybe you've heard what happened in North Augusta, South Carolina.
0: got guys training for a triathlon, right? And the main coach says, all right, we're going to go through like a run-through with these other athletes. This guy's name is Jonathan Bruni. He's 31. And so they're training for this Ironman, and they called it a race rehearsal. So, you know, you swim, you bike, and then you run, right? Well, the swim is in the Savannah River. So as he said in the interview, the goal is to get to Augusta and just go through the entire simulation. Get rid of those pre-race nerves. So between 10 and 10:30, they got in the river, this whole group, and, you know, looked in the water. All right, everything looks good. Might be an alligator here or there. Mm. But he says, I would never put any of my athletes in any sort of danger. Chances are extremely rare. Well, that rare occurrence happened because he's about 1,000 yards into the swim and 60 yards offshore. And Bruni said, basically out of nowhere, it hit me. It felt like a pretty big impact to my right side. It felt as though my elbow had made a hard impact, maybe like diving on a gym basketball court. And he felt the cold pain shoot up his arm, and he realized it was a 4 to 5 foot alligator.
7: Gah!
0: With its front left foot and jaws clamping down on his upper arm.
4: Buddy.
0: Oh, yeah. Said, I immediately thought, I need to get this off me because I don't want him to spin or death roll and do even more damage.
7: Oh, boy.
0: So he grabbed the gator's head and jammed his thumb into the eye. And that was enough so that he could break free. Said, I just knew the eyes is what you should target. I put my hand on the snout, reached up, and pushed my thumb into his eyeball, and then he released it. Mm. And one dude they interviewed, Matthew Davis, was swimming behind him, said nothing seemed out of the ordinary until he saw the commotion in the water. Didn't think a lot of it, but then saw they were climbing up onto the dock. He knew that wasn't normal. They were saying, yeah, Jonathan's been bit. None of them had cell phones. So they're like trying to find neighbors to call 911 because he was bleeding all over the place. Luckily, he's going to be okay. And he's going back to that same river for the race next month.
7: What are you doing?
4: Well, it's
0: he's
4: not
0: a gamer,
4: happen.
0: Scott.
4: Not going to happen twice, right? There's enough people around there that the gators are not going to be there. They're shy animals.
0: Boy, oh boy. That is tough stuff, man. Crazy.
7: All right. Oh, boy, Stumpy.
0: He didn't lose it.
7: Not yet. Second time, maybe.
0: Before your trifecta, greatest female country artist was our Friday Five. Mm-hmm. Carrie Underwood, Reba McEntire, Patsy Cline, Shania Twain, Loretta Lynn. We had honorable mentions. Alison Krauss, Crystal Gayle. We mentioned Ella Langley. We didn't mention the Judds. Judds, huge. Mm-hmm. I played the Judds at Country Radio.
7: Yeah, big run.
0: Did you play them anything crossover to Top 40?
7: No.
0: No. Okay. If it were just favorite, just personal favorites, mm-hmm. Roseanne Cash would be in my top five for sure. Oh, I love that song. Blue Moon with Heartache.
8: You come in,
0: she's a great singer.
8: In, treat me right.
0: You know what? 7 Year Ache from her.
7: I know 7 Year Ache. Yeah, I like that song.
0: Oh, yeah, this is.
8: Yeah.
0: That's your girl, Scott.
8: Taylor Swift.
7: You know, she did country for a minute.
4: Yeah, I kind of discounted her because, I mean, as far as Test of Time, huge. As far as popularity, oh my gosh. But
0: yeah,
4: she got huge with the pop side of things. So I kind of discounted
0: That's when Scott came around.
4: Yeah.
0: Yeah.
7: I'm all in. I'm a Swiftie. Yeah. Man, do I hate that day.
4: I'm surprised nobody called for Miranda Lambert.
0: Yeah.
8: Go and fish a makeup girl is just a breakup running.
0: She's pretty big.
7: One of the first ones I remember was Barbara Mandrell, too.
0: Oh.
7: She had that TV show that was big for a while.
0: Oh, yeah.
7: I played one of her. I don't know what song I played from her, but some song I played from her.
0: Sleeping Single on a Double Bed?
7: No.
0: Wasn't that Barbara Mandrell?
7: Yeah, I don't know. That wasn't it. It was. She had a hit, top 40 hit, but I don't
0: know.
7: Yeah,
0: that was pretty big. Faith Hill was big. That was kind of a pop crossover, wasn't it?
4: Yeah, it was.
0: Oh, yeah.

0: American music.
1: I love the American women. Bands. You know, boy.
2: Are you ready?
0: Anti-woman.
2: It's the three most important news stories of the day.
3: Remember? The trifecta. Oh, yeah.
2: Well, at least according to Scott Robbins. It's the trifecta on the Markley, Van Camp, and Robbins show.
4: Every day about this time, Scott Robbins' top three stories helped by his hero.
5: I'm Casey Kasem.
1: Well, hello there, Casey.
5: I'm ready.
1: He didn't play many of these artists either.
0: He played some.
1: Not very many.
0: He played a few, like crossovers?
5: Yes.
1: Yeah.
0: Oh, so.
1: A handful. Okay.
5: Three.
6: Number three, a fraudster's been caught.
1: Yeah, these guys. Man, you hear about this all the time. Three knuckleheads targeting unsuspecting drivers. Series of staged crashes in the Big Apple on the highways there. Scoring more than $80,000 in insurance payouts before they finally got caught. A couple of guys, Jamie Hurico and Victor Murillo, who respectively served at least 1 or 2 years in prison after they pled guilty. And what they would do is a couple of different things they would do. First thing they would do is stop their car on a bridge or something and back into somebody.
0: Ugh.
1: And they collect money that way because they fake injuries and damages to the car. Another thing they would do is they'd be driving along on an interstate and just lock up the brakes, causing a pileup behind them. And, of course, injuries and payouts and all that kind of stuff. Well, they finally got caught. Somebody had a dash cam going and showed them actually doing what they were doing. And that was awful. And so they got popped for it. I always wondered, these guys make all this money doing this. And they think they can just do it forever, I guess.
0: Wonder how long you go to jail for that. It should be a while.
1: They said 1 to 3 years.
0: Yeah, public caning should go with that.
1: Well, insurance fraud is nothing to goof with, man.
5: Yeah. Now, on with the countdown.
0: Well, you're causing injuries to other people.
1: Yeah, you are, yeah.
0: Scott Robbins, trifecta, top three of the day. Now number...
5: Two.
6: Number two, Chili's on a golf course?
1: Yeah, this is kind of cool, I guess. Chili's is opening up their first ever golf course location in California, transforming a Burbank clubhouse into a 19th hole Chili's.
0: Really?
1: They're going to do it starting this weekend. They decided that, hey, you know what? We got to go where the people are, and they're going to try it. And there will be a limited menu. It won't be as wild as they are if you go into the Chili's where you can get 1,000 different things on the menu. It'll be very limited. But it's the first time Chili's has opened up any sort of restaurant on a golf course. According to the company, the chain looks beyond its restaurants now to different marketing ventures, and this is one of them they're going to try and see how it works out.
0: Okay.
5: And the countdown continues.
1: What do you think, as a golfer, would it be cool to stop into a Chili's afterwards?
0: Not especially.
1: Of course,
0: it's fine, whatever.
1: I got margaritas. Hey.
0: Okay.
1: All right.
0: Depends on how bad you play.
1: Yeah, I suppose.
0: Don't bring up anything about Romo right now. Just let it go.
1: I am going to.
0: Hey, by the way, just try to affect the top three of the day.
1: Where he's thrown and says, like, hey, I'm sorry, it's all on me, and he wants to come back to CBS, of course, to do football. So
0: we'll see.
1: Now they're waiting to see. Yeah.
5: And finally, one.
6: Number one, a naked DoorDash driver.
1: Houston dad got a shocking surprise when a DoorDash driver delivered food to him and his daughter while he was naked.
0: Ugh.
1: Keontae Matlock said he was inside his house playing video games with his daughter where he got a phone notification alerting him the order had arrived. Well, good, Dad. Let's go get our food. But when he checked the Ring camera, he realized, to the horror of both of them, the driver who dropped off the food was stark naked.
6: It's hot in Houston, man.
1: The footage showed the driver,
0: come on,
1: who had shoulder-length dreadlocks, placing the order on their front porch, then just casually walking back to his car like nothing was out of the ordinary. Now, the dad said, I use delivery services fairly regularly, and I couldn't believe what I was seeing. I can't believe it was even real. I had to look at it twice and go, what is going on here?
5: I ain't
1: going
5: to stand for it.
1: He said he discarded the food. Yeah, I would have too.
0: Oh, yeah.
1: Yeah. And he reached out to DoorDash, who was equally appalled, he said, at the situation, refunded his money. He said, what is consumer experiences? Well, as abhorrent. And we've reached out directly to our support team. This man's behavior was vulgar and completely unacceptable.
0: Well, yeah, he's naked.
1: Yeah, right.
5: And there you have it.
0: The Scott Robbins trifecta, top three of the day.
1: That, don't you?
0: I got another guy that doesn't have enough clothes on, throwing drugs in prison. Nimrod's in the news and a news update coming up.
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3: Northbound East Loop 820 approaching Highway 183, 121, an accident. It's in the right lane. Just a little bit of a slowdown getting through the accident scene. Heading into downtown Fort Worth, traffic is stacking up. Southbound I-35W from Northside Drive over to Highway 121. And in South Lake on westbound Highway 114 at Dove Road, there's construction underway. It's in the right lane. Seeing very heavy traffic from Carroll Avenue. With WBAP First Traffic, I'm...
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2: Residents of Ceuta, a Spanish enclave in North Africa, destroyed a migrant beach camp, tearing down tents and burning belongings. They got the rising tension since 72,000 people crossed from Morocco a few weeks ago.
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1: 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All right, we got to get to Nimrod. 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
1: 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Nimrods in the News. We go to the UK, where 30-year-old Joshua Smith, not an in-shape guy at all, was trying to throw a whole package of illegal drugs into a jail. He tries. 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Can't get over there. And for whatever reason, all he's got on is a pair of shorts. The guy's freaking obese. And looking like a dork trying to... Finally, third try, he gets it over. Well, it's like $10,000 worth of drug. He's been popped. He's looking at 3 years.
3: Oh, man.
1: And that's Nimrod's in the News.
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6: The jury deliberating the fate of accused child killer Lindsay Clancy. I'm Cameron Fairchild from the 24-hour Breaking News Center.
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0: On the ones.
14: Heading through Forney along eastbound Highway 80 as you approach FM 460 Clemens Drive. Road construction in the left lane. Just some heavy traffic from right around Lawson Road. In Garland, westbound 635 at Jupiter Road. Watch for construction. This is taking up the left lane. And then on the eastbound side of 635 at Miller Road, Royal Lane, crews are also working in the left lane. With WBAP First Traffic and Weather on the Ones, I'm Dave Allen.
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6: Your forecast from the WBAP On-Time Experts 24-7 Weather Center. Sunny and hot today. High of 101. Overnight low 78. Sunny and hot again tomorrow with a high of 102. It's 97 degrees in Dallas, 99 in Fort Worth. Jurors in Massachusetts now deciding Lindsay Clancy's fate. The mother and former nurse is accused of strangling her three young children.
17: The juror note was not read in court, but we found out what they did ask thanks to Clancy's attorney, Kevin Reddington, who spoke to the media and said jurors wanted to see two bags of pills and the bloody knife Clancy allegedly used in her suicide attempt. The defense says her suicide attempt is evidence Clancy was struggling with postpartum psychosis, which was made worse by 13 different prescribed medications.
6: Fox's Brian Yenis says prosecutors claim she was never on more than two or three medications at once, and she stopped taking most of them 3 weeks before the killings. Testimony continues in the Dallas murder for hire trial involving rival local rappers. Kiwan White faces capital murder charges for the 2020 shooting of rapper MO3. Prosecutors say White was hired to execute the victim by rival rapper Yella Beezy. During a prolonged feud, the defense has challenged digital crime scene evidence. The Ross Fire, west of the Metroplex, now the second largest wildfire in North Texas history. The fire has burned more than 85,000 acres across Palo Pinto and Jack counties, destroying buildings at the Worth Ranch Scout Camp and forcing evacuations. More than 200 firefighters, supported by heavy air tankers, have built a containment line around the perimeter. President Trump signs an order changing the name of Lake Ontario to Lake America, part of a larger fight with Canada over trade.
18: We lose on average over the last 15 years $60 billion a year carrying Canada, so we just can't do it anymore. We love the people of Canada. I don't think their representatives do an appropriate job.
6: Canada plans to hit the U.S. with retaliatory tariffs next month. Your Money News, brought to you by NetWorthRadio.com. 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Local regular gas prices edged downward to an average of $3.63 per gallon. On Wall Street, the Dow Jones Industrial Average down over 29 points this hour. NASDAQ Composite Index has fallen almost 170 points. S&P 500 is down nearly 27. 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
20: Yes.
19: Happy Friday. I'm going to get us started out in a somewhat insulting fashion. We're going to start out by lying to your face, because the flu shot season's coming around, and I saw a couple of reports, hey, man, you need to get your flu shot. And my answer to that is no. That's not even a soft no. That's a hard pass.
20: How about no?
19: I've never gotten a flu shot in my life. Never going to get a flu shot. In fact, the reason I don't get flu shots is because I know that they don't work. And you can say, well, James, science or whatever. Yeah, the doctors that are telling you to get the flu shot, are these the same doctors that were telling you to get the vaccine? Are these the same doctors that were telling you to wear a mask? Are these the same doctors that locked you down and didn't let you go to your grandmother's funeral? Are these the same doctors? Who's telling you this? Is this the same news outlets that told you Jussie Smollett got beat up? Is this the same news outlet that told you Biden was sharp as a tack up until that last debate? If they're not right about any of these other things, well, you should just question everything. So here's what we're going to do. We're going to start off not by going to the new news. I'll play you the new news in just a second. But we're going to go back in a magical time machine to a magical time. 2006, exactly 20 years ago. This was a report on CBS News. This comes from January 24th, 2006, talking about the flu vaccine.
21: Here's what scientists have found. Over 20 years, the percentage of seniors getting flu shots increased sharply from 15% to 65%. It stands to reason that flu deaths among the elderly should have taken a dramatic dip, making an X graph like this. Instead, flu deaths among the elderly continue to climb. It was hard to believe, so researchers at the National Institutes of Health set out to do a study, adjusting for all kinds of factors that could be masking the true benefits of the shots.
22: But no matter how they crunched the numbers, they got the same disappointing result. Flu shots have not reduced deaths among the elderly. It's not what health officials hope to find. NIH wouldn't let us interview the study's lead author, so we went to Boston and found the only co-author not employed by NIH, Dr. Tom Reichert.
23: We realized that we had incendiary material.
22: Dr. Reichert says they thought their study would prove vaccinations had helped.
23: We were trying to do something mainstream, that's for sure.
24: Were you surprised?
23: Astonished.
24: Did you check the data a couple of times to make sure?
23: Well, even more than that, we've looked at other countries now, and the same is true.
22: That study, soon to be published, finds the same poor results in Australia, France, Canada, and the UK. And other new research stokes the idea that decades of promoting flu shots in seniors and the billions spent haven't had the desired result. The current head of National Immunizations confirms CDC is now looking at new strategies, but stopped short of calling the present policy a failure.
25: There's an active dialogue into how we can do better to prevent influenza and its complications in the elderly.
24: So what's an older person to do? The CDC says they should still get their flu shots, that it could make flu less severe or prevent other problems not reflected in the total numbers. But watch for CDC to likely shift in the near future more toward protecting the elderly in a roundabout way by vaccinating more children and others around them who could give them the flu. Cheryl Atkinson, CBS News, Washington.
19: All right, round of applause. You probably would have guessed that was Cheryl Atkinson back when she was working for the man. But there's about four little points in that story, in that two-minute actual piece of journalism here that should hit you upside the head like a brick. Number one, of course, obviously, that the flu vaccine, they have now, 20, 30 years of evidence when they did this report, and they found that flu deaths from seniors was going up, flu deaths period was going up as the vaccines were being more widely implemented. They were supposed to do the opposite. So that's one. Number two, the NIH, the National Institutes of Health, did a study, found out that they were wrong about pushing the flu vaccine, and then tried to hide it from you. They didn't let any of their doctors, any of their scientists that worked on that study to talk to CBS News. She had to go to the one person that was a co-author in the report that wasn't a government employee to get any kind of transparency or accountability. Which means if not for Cheryl Atkinson and if not for a one-off doctor happening to not be a government employee, the outside world would never know about this. You wouldn't know about it because I wouldn't know about it. So what else are they hiding successfully? And what the hell is the use of the rest of the media if they're not actively digging this stuff up? So that's number two. Number three is knowing that flu vaccines had the opposite effect that they've been telling everyone for the last 20, 30 years? Did they apologize? Did they change course? Did they do an about face? Did they learn from this policy? No. Their reaction was, well, then I guess we're going to have to not only convince older people to get the flu vaccine, but younger people, because they're around older people. And yeah, that's the ticket. So they're not even getting the decent, common sense, basic, intuitive advice from the study that you and I would. And here we are 20 years later. What do you think the numbers say now? All right, with that, we're in our current situation here. Yes, this was the same NIH that lied to you about the flu vaccine, that lied to you about the COVID vaccine, that lied to you about masks, that lied to you about the origin, that lied to you. There's another story here where, like, the FDA, this is supposed to be fantastic news. The FDA just approved some new wearables that can track your glucose and ketones. It's like, oh, this is a headline? Why would they have any say-so in that anyway? What's the negative consequences of someone tracking their blood sugar? Why do we need your permission to track our own body? Who says that they get to say anything about it anyway? So dumb. But coming up next, there's some more pandemic-y type intent here. And there's a Texas school that closed because of COVID. Yes, this year in 2026. I know we're only a week into school. But then up in Pennsylvania, the governor just came out and lied to your face yesterday about the measles in his state. I'll blow that out of the water next on The James Show. News Talk 820,
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0: Westbound I-20 at the ramp to southbound Highway 67. There's a stalled 18-wheeler. It's partially blocking that ramp. Traffic a little slow near Wheatland Road. That'll cost you a couple of extra minutes. In Arlington, southbound 360, road construction. This is on the ramp to eastbound I-20. The right lane is blocked. And in South Lake, have road work underway. Westbound Highway 114 at Dove Road. Crews are working in the right lane. Couple of minute backup to Carroll Avenue. With WBAP First Traffic, I'm Dave Allen.
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7: They're trying to start another pandemic. I'm James Parker. 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So we have a couple of stories that are pandemic-y here. One of them is in Texas, and there is a school that has closed because of COVID-19. And this is not a repeat. This is actually happening, but it's not here. It's San Perlita. So way down south, not in the North Texas area. But here's the more dastardly story. Maybe you, if you're an all day listener, you might have heard Markley Van Camp and Robbins just roasting the governor of Pennsylvania, Josh Shapiro, for lying about the measles. Now, there's two lies here. Let me play the first one.
8: And just this morning, the Pennsylvania Department of Health announced the first two measles associated deaths in Pennsylvania in 35 years. Both of the individuals were from Lancaster County, and both were unvaccinated.
7: Well, let's talk about that. We know the details on one of them, and look, this is coming from Politico, and I don't know where they got this information, but this sounds true, and if it's true, this Josh Shapiro guy, I mean, this is like slander or libel. But Politico says, Shapiro's office in the Pennsylvania Health Department said in an emailed statement that the department uses the term measles associated when laboratory or epidemiologic evidence of measles is present, but the disease may not be assessed by the medical certifier or coroner to be the immediate cause of death. The department confirmed that one of the two deaths, an infant with a positive measles test. So an infant had some other condition, didn't die of measles, but died and then it had a positive measles test, died from something else. And the infant was so young that it didn't even qualify. It wouldn't even be allowed to have the measles vaccine. So even if the baby had died from measles, this is a case that couldn't have been saved by the vaccine, by following the proper guidance on your healthcare decisions as outlined by the CDC or whoever the hell else. So the idea that this baby died from measles, lie. The idea that getting the measles vaccine or adhering to their vaccine advice would have saved a life, lie. And this is the only one we know about. We don't know about the other one. So a few seconds later, he comes back and says, these are all preventable. No, that baby death has nothing, would not have been prevented with the measles vaccine, would not have been prevented if they followed your advice. In fact, we have no evidence that they didn't follow your advice and the baby still died. So can you please quit exploiting dead babies for politics?
8: I want to be clear.
7: Please.
8: This illness and death from measles is completely preventable. We already have the tools to protect ourselves and our families from this disease, which is one of the most contagious diseases on the face of the earth. I want to explain for a moment just how contagious measles is and what we can do to protect ourselves.
7: No, I'm not listening to you. Let me explain to you how dangerous it is and how you can protect yourself. No, you've already been caught in two lies. And we already saw what happened during COVID. And you were one of the biggest liars during COVID, Josh. So, no, we're never listening to a politician again when they say, well, you got to be scared of this disease and we're going to violate your constitutional rights. That's how scary it is. Shut up. That doesn't work anymore. Hell, it didn't work on half of us the first time. And now we're so ticked that we're not going to cow to the other half that just can't be herded like a little flock of sheep fast enough. But they're lying to your face. If there really is something scary, why would you have to lie? Because there's not anything scary. But, you know, what's coming up? And what is it, like 66 days away? Oh, that's right. We have an election. So let's go ahead and go back in the Wayback Machine and listen to how measles were treated by pop culture, by the medical establishment, by network TV during the Brady Bunch. And then let's check in on it around, I don't know, let's say 2010-ish and see if there's a change in tone where for all of human history, you weren't scared about these little dinky viruses with a low mortality rate. It was just an accepted part of being a human being and living life. But now, someone gets the sniffles, we're supposed to all be frightened. We're supposed to just hand over our constitutional rights. Check this out.
9: What are you doing home from school?
10: They sent me home. Measles.
11: That's either measles or a strange case of red freckles.
12: You have got a temperature.
10: They told me 101.1. What's the record?
12: Never mind.
13: Oh, are you sure it's the measles?
12: Well, he certainly got all the symptoms. A slight temperature, a lot of dots, and a great big smile.
13: A great big smile.
12: No school for a few days.
13: Say hello to my dotted son for me. Tell him I'll bring him some comic books and I'll see you later, dear.
12: Okay, honey, bye.
10: Boy, this is the life, isn't it?
14: Yeah, if you have to get sick, you sure can't beat the measles.
10: That's right.
14: No medicine.
12: Inside or out, like shots, I mean.
14: Don't even mention shots. Yeah.
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7: Oh my God, spare me, you clowns. He's got measles. Call the hospital. You hear the EKG beeping in the background like he's on the precipice of death. He's going to flatline any second now. You are going to go to school. They're rushing him into the ER. Over on the Brady Bunch. They're like, geez, you guys. If you got to get sick, you sure can't beat the measles. They're over there playing Parcheesi or whatever, having a good old time, high-fiving. Mom and Dad aren't worried. They're like, ah, lucky kiddo. That's great. That's hilarious. You got the measles. Ha ha ha. But now we're supposed to, now you're supposed to be scared. What kind of weird, sick grooming is this? And look at the people this works on. Look at the people that they just can't wait for the next thing to worry about. They're training us all to be neurotic. Like, of course diseases are out there and people die from them and it's terrible, but it's the most normal thing in the world and you shouldn't adjust your life accordingly. Diseases were far more rampant and deadly and likely. There were far fewer treatments. There were fewer hospitals. There was fewer technology. When we wrote the Constitution, people were dying of diseases all over the place. And they still gave you your full complement of constitutional rights, knowing that these crazy diseases existed. And they had diseases back then we don't even have now. You never met anybody with smallpox. Like, you might have met someone, some older person disappearing over the horizon that may have had polio back in the day. But that wasn't a thing when I was in school. 0% of my class got polio. 0% of my class got smallpox. And then you have all these diseases that I guess they still exist, but I mean, we've only seen them playing the Oregon Trail, you know, cholera, dysentery, scarlet fever, things like that. If it's so bad, why do they have to lie? And the lesson here is never, ever trust a politician
0: when it comes to any of these health scares ever for the rest of your life. 800-288-9227. 800-288-9227. Coming up next, I'll tell you about the school in Texas that shut down because of COVID. I'm James Parker, News Talk 820-93.3 FM.
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5: On the ones.
7: Southbound I-35W in Fort Worth from Golden Triangle Boulevard over to North Loop 820. That'll take you about 10, 12 minutes. And then traffic is jammed moving into downtown, approaching Highway 121. Eastbound I-30 from East Loop 820 over to Highway 360. That's about a 10-minute drive. Still on a stalled 18-wheeler in Duncanville. Westbound I-20. This is partially blocking the ramp to southbound Highway 67. With WBAP First Traffic and Weather on the Ones, I'm Dave Allen.
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6: Your forecast from the WBAP On Time Experts 24/7 Weather Center. Sunny and hot today, high 101, low of 78 overnight. Sunny and hot again tomorrow with a high of 102. It's 100 degrees in Dallas, 100 in Fort Worth. 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The Ross Fire, west of the Metroplex, now the second largest wildfire in North Texas history. The fire has burned more than 85,000 acres across Palo Pinto and Jack counties, destroying historical buildings at the Worth Ranch Scout Camp and forcing evacuations. More than 200 firefighters, supported by heavy air tankers, have built a containment line around the perimeter. No injuries have been reported, but thick smoke drifting east into the Metroplex continues to trigger air quality alerts across Dallas-Fort Worth. Jury deliberations underway in the murder trial of Lindsay Clancy. The former labor nurse faces first-degree murder charges in the 2023 strangulation killings of her three young children. Defense attorneys say she suffered from postpartum psychosis and is not responsible. Deadly floodwaters sweep through a border region of Nepal and China with around 600 dead, more than 2,500 missing, including a married couple from Plano.
10: Nepal's Disaster Management Authority has been very active in warning people in those low-lying, flood-prone areas when they need to evacuate. The main concern surrounds these two lakes, one in Nepal, one in China, that formed after the deadly floods. Now, if they don't drain, the lakes could start overflowing, sending more water downstream to impacted areas that are still buried in mud and debris.
6: Fox's Jeff Paul reports the flood swept away bridges and roads, complicating relief efforts in the mountainous region. Federal Reserve Chairman Kevin Warsh stops short of suggesting higher interest rates are necessary.
11: Fed Chair Kevin Warsh says inflation has cooled from its peak years ago, but that's not enough to prove trends are heading in the right direction. He says inflation has been above the Fed's 2% target for 65 months, which is more than 5 years.
12: Both Main Street and Wall Street have been remarkably resilient.
11: He did not suggest he's supporting raising interest rates now, but remains committed to the Fed's goal of 2% inflation. Jenny Coselda, Fox News.
6: 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On Wall Street, the Dow Jones Industrial Average down more than 13.5 points. NASDAQ Composite Index has fallen 129 points. S&P 500 down just over 19. 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
3: The preseason schedule wraps up tonight. 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Must cut down to 53 players by Sunday afternoon at 5 o'clock. A full day of college football tomorrow to begin the season. TCU and UNC will kick at 11 in Dublin, Ireland. And a difficult three-game road series awaits the Rangers this weekend as they take on the Brewers at American Family Field. Milwaukee leads the NL Central and own the MLB's best record. They will not have to face the odds-on favorite for the NL Cy Young Award in Jacob Mizrahi. He pitched yesterday. Cody Bradford going for Texas at 6:40. I'm Kevin Landrum on WBAP from 96.7 and 1310. 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
17: How many COVID cases do you think it takes to shut down a Texas school? I'm James Parker. It's the James Show, News Talk 820-93.3 FM, WBAP. For our next story here, we go down to the little toe in the bottom of Texas, the Rio Grande Valley. There's a school district, San Perlita. They closed classes for 2 days this week because of a COVID scare. Reports are it opened back up yesterday. But when it was closed, let me play you the news report, because I want you to just, can you come up with a number in your head? Seriously, how many reported COVID cases do you think it took for San Perlita Independent School District to shut down its campuses for 2 days? All right, we'll see if it matches in this report from Channel 4 in Brownsville.
18: San Perlita ISD is getting ready to welcome students back to the classroom tomorrow after a two-day closure. The district shut down after reporting a surge in COVID-19 cases and other illnesses. Our Jorge Vela joins us from San Perlita with more. Jorge.
19: People in this community have mixed reactions to the school closures. However, some parents even say that they should have closed them for the entire week. For the past 2 days, schools have been closed for San Perlita ISD. The district temporarily closed after reporting a surge in COVID-19 and other illnesses. Some parents who did not want to appear in camera say the closure was the right call, especially after seeing their own children get sick. And others say it was the right choice and protected their own children.
20: I think it's a good idea that they close for 2 days.
17: All right, so we'll just go ahead and skip to the end of this. They don't tell you, by the way. They never tell you how many kids or how many cases were reported or accused or any of that. You don't know. And so the crazy part is they're going to go on to for another whole minute. This was a two-minute package. And they're not going to tell you how many kids tested positive for COVID. Or tested positive for anything. Or maybe it was other diseases. Hell, maybe it was measles. We know nothing. The parents know nothing. So how does this guy dare do a report and say, yeah, well, some parents think that was the right thing to do? Okay, well, what do other parents think? Are you going to put their side of the story out here? Because I'm a parent for kids in Texas public schools, and I think that's a stupid idea. Oh, you didn't pass along that information. No, you only shared the part that fit the narrative. See, this is just propaganda. You don't know how many cases there are. You say, well, it was a good idea for, well, he can't go out and say, well, this was a good idea, but he can say, yeah, some parents said it was a good idea. He has to pretend to not be propaganda, or else the propaganda isn't nearly as effective. Propaganda is a lot more effective if people think they're watching news and not political activism masquerading as news. So he's got to keep the veil on a little bit. But how do those parents know? How do you know it was the right thing to close the school?
2: What if it was just one case and it wasn't even a positive test? What if one person said, I feel like I might have COVID and I'm going to be out of town for now through the next 3 weeks. So I'll probably be better whenever I come back to school. Then would it still be a good idea? If it was just one person, it wasn't even a confirmed test and they weren't even attending the school. How can you possibly make a value judgment on the situation when you don't have the information required to make the judgment? And so I don't even know if parents really did say this was a good idea. I'm sure you can go online and find whatever you want to report. But if you're a TV reporter, see, this is why I didn't last in TV very long. Because I didn't have to like go out in the field and report, but I would be back at the anchor desk going, well, what do the other parents think? That was so fun. You should have seen me on TV. It was a mess. But they have no idea. None. Why are you hiding it? Just like Josh Shapiro in the previous couple of segments. If there really is a bad measles outbreak, why are you lying about it? If it really is fatal, why would you lie about it? If you could have saved lives, if we would just follow the advice of the NIH, why did you lie about it? And so here we go again. They're just trying to get you scared over and over and over things you don't deserve to be scared about. And the super frustrating part is when you get accused of being the one that's hateful, especially for me. They're like, why are you so, what are you scared of? Why are you so full of hate? I'm not the one that's hating on everything. I'm not the one that's scared to go to school. I'm not the one that's scared of COVID. I'm not scared of data centers. I'm not scared of unapproved drugs. I'm not scared of freedom. I'm not scared of getting rid of entitlements. I'm not scared of most of the things like racism, sexism, homophobia. Get out of here. So yeah, a school closed in Texas. They got to throw out the headlines everywhere. Dallas Morning News had a big headline on it. In fact, New York Times picks up stuff like this. New York Times had a headline on the Pennsylvania situation I was playing for you earlier. Two unvaccinated people died from measles in Pennsylvania, officials say. That's a lie. It wasn't from measles. Well, one of them might have been from measles. We don't know that other situation. The one situation from the two that we have info on, it was a baby who happened to have measles when she died of some other cause, and she was under the age of one, so she didn't qualify to get the measles vaccine anyway. So the baby being unvaccinated had nothing, literally nothing to do with the death. Here they are, just trying to scare you. Why? They are always going to do this. They are always going to try and scare you so they can seize more power because it's good for them. And the more scared you are, the less rational you are. Because if we weren't so scared about racism or sexism or trans things or the COVID or data centers, what would we be doing? We've said, hey, can you balance the budget? Because this inflation is killing me. 800-288-9227. 800-288-9227. Coming up next, owner of the San Francisco 49ers busted with a trailer park prostitute. 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

0: Camp. Seeing a little bit of a delay as you make your way through that area. Westbound 635 at Jupiter Road, road construction in the left lane. There's also road work underway on the eastbound side of 635 at Miller Road, Royal Lane. The left lane is closed. With WBAP First Traffic, I'm Dave Allen.
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2: 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You're home for the WBAP morning show. And also remember September 9th and 10th, just less than 2 weeks. The Republican midterm convention is going to be right here at the AAC. And I'll be dragging cool guests on with you those 2 days. So be sure. Yeah, well, Garrett will be here. You should listen anyway. Just... Yeah, that's if he can get through the Secret Service dragnet of security. I don't know what your background check's going to show up, dude. I know you turned it in, but what makes you think that you're going to pass? They're not going to look. You charm your way through it. Yeah, that's what the Secret Service wants. Yes. Hey, what about the guy that still goes on dates with his mom and he's almost 30? Yeah, he's out. He's out. You don't have another board op? Yes, we have this one named Good Garrett. But, look, let me get back to the news here because I wanted to wait a couple days to report on this because I felt like there was something missing from the story. And now I just have to come back and say, nope, there was nothing missing. This is just a really stupid story. And you've heard this story. You can just change out the names here. But it's another rich dude who's into prostitution. Okay. I mean, I don't get it, but apparently... this has been going on in every society and every civilization for time immemorial, so I guess I don't have to get it. It's a thing. But why do you go cheap? You're worth millions and millions of dollars. I mean, I don't even go cheap when I buy toilet paper.
3: Breaking news involving 49ers owner Jed York, who was arrested in Ohio in a prostitution-related case.
2: Jed.
3: And I did want to share just a little bit more information as this is a closer look at his mugshot right there. He was arrested and arraigned in East Palestine, Ohio, on suspicion of, quote, engaging in prostitution and possessing criminal tools charges that were later amended to misdemeanor charges of disorderly conduct and possessing criminal tools. That is according to court records. So what we know, according to Fox News, is that York was booked yesterday morning and released that afternoon on a $5,000 bond. That's according to Columbiana County Sheriff's Office. The arrest occurred at the Wheat Hill Mobile Home Community, a mobile home park. And police there said that they should contact, the media should contact the Mahoning Valley Human Trafficking Task Force for more information. That task force, though, has not responded to a request for comment. York did appear in a municipal court this morning pleading no contest to the two misdemeanor charges after the prosecutor filed a plea agreement. He does need to serve 2 days in jail with one of those already credited for time served. He was also ordered to pay $1,150 in fines. And York, who is 46 years old, will be subject to NFL discipline under the personal conduct policy.
2: I don't get this. So I try and figure out what's going on, because no one, or I should say few people in my entire life have ever admitted that they've paid for sex. But 10% of men will admit to someone in a survey, so you know the number's probably a little bit higher than that, that they've actually paid for sex at some point in their life. And that is almost the same number in every country, whether or not prostitution is legal or illegal. And so is there a connection between rich guys who pay for sex? And then is there also the a connection, you know, beyond just the gender aspect of it? Because it seems to be that women don't pay for it ever at all. Now, both men and women can be prostitutes, but men are buying the women and men are also buying the men. But some of the clients tend to be older. That kind of makes sense. You know, when you're young, you're

0: more attractive, you're more likely to be able to get it for free, and you have less disposable income. So it goes along with that. But it goes beyond that, because now even if you come up with some sort of logical excuse, it's like, well, rich men do it because women are always trying to use them anyway, and if they're just going to have a meaningless experience, you might as well do it with someone who won't call you the next day. And so if you're rich and you are paying for it, then you're not paying for the sex, you're paying so they'll leave afterwards. It's like, that's a horrible way to look at it, rich guys. But bro, a trailer park, $140? That tells me that's something he's into. He's into the trashy fetish. Like, he's not even doing it for the regular reasons. He's just, what, fulfilling a compulsion? But if you've been listening to the show for any length of time, I'm a libertarian. I don't even think prostitution should be illegal. Seems like really just a few people do it. Do we really need to put these people in jail? Who is the victim in this crime that he got arrested for? He got arrested. Who did he victimize? Usually if you're victimizing someone, you're not giving them money. But I don't see. And if we lived in a world that was a little more libertine, and we didn't have gambling that was legal, we didn't have drugs that were illegal, we didn't have prostitution that was legal, vice crimes weren't illegal, would the NFL have anything to do? Would the NFL even be questioned for comment? You know, how are you going to punish him? Because the next thing, you're probably thinking about this too. I wonder what our buddy Tony Romo thinks of this situation. You think he's got a close eye on this? He's like, look, man, I had like six beers and got behind the wheel of a car. This guy's going out slaying half a trailer park on the cheap. Gee, NFL, are you going to rigorously punish me but do nothing about him? Why? Because he's an owner? Oh, so your standards are only applied to the little working man and not the big bad owners. So there's all kinds of fun stuff going on around there. But I think I stand for most people when you hear that story and you just go, ooh, trailer park, $140. You own a big chunk, the biggest chunk of the 49ers. And he's like 2 years younger than me. I don't get it. 800-288-9227. And you don't have to explain prostitution to me. I don't think we're going to solve that issue today. Weird Al Yankovic, his Bigger and Weirder tour is coming to Dickies Arena September 25th. Special guest Puddles Pity Party. Get tickets and information at livenation.com. Coming up next on The James Show, after the news break, there was an interesting interview that Sarah Bennett, you may have seen her on DallasExpress.com, she did with a local congressman, Keith Self, talking about the Islamification in North Texas. But also specifically, I liked his answer, because she asked him, well, why don't you hear the Christian preachers speaking out more against this? Isn't this kind of their domain? And then also you're going to hear the mayor of Dearborn tell someone if they don't like his Islamic ways, then they can get out of town. That's coming up on The James Show. 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
1: 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This is a test of the emergency alert system. 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In the event of an emergency, this system would bring you important information. 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
3: Southbound I-35E at Valley View Lane and Farmers Branch, an accident in the right lane. This has you backed up through Carrollton over to Sandy Lake Road, about a 15-20 minute delay. In Richardson, southbound 75 at Spring Valley Road, there's a wreck. It's in the right lane. A couple of minute backup to Collins Boulevard. And this wreck still working in Dallas. Westbound I-30 at Cockrell Hill, it's in the right lane. Just a little bit of a slowdown getting through the accident scene. The WBAP first traffic and weather on the ones.
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2: 2025. Your forecast from the WBAP On Time Experts 24/7 Weather Center. Sunny and hot today, high of 101, overnight low 78. Sunny and hot again tomorrow, high 102. It's 100 degrees in Dallas, 100 in Fort Worth. The Dallas Stars are receiving praise from fans over the team's newly released promotional schedule, which cancels Pride Night. The updated calendar focuses on community events such as Hockey Fights Cancer Night, Anime Night, and a new Hockey Unites Night designed to celebrate all fans together. Supporters welcome the change, saying get rid of a night celebrating homosexuality keeps the focus on hockey. The Ross Fire west of the Metroplex, now the second largest wildfire in North Texas history. The fire has burned more than 85,000 acres across Palo Pinto and Jack counties, and there is no sign that it's about to be contained. No injuries have been reported, but thick smoke drifting east into the Metroplex continues to trigger air quality alerts across Dallas-Fort Worth. Outrage over new guidance from Canada's largest broadcaster telling its journalists not to call 9/11 a terrorist attack. Just weeks before America marks 25 years since that attack.
5: On a day that thousands of people lost their lives and a day that no one will forget, a newly leaked email shows Canadian Broadcasting Corporation is reminding its reporters not to call 9/11 a terrorist attack. So this is the internal memo, and it was sent out to CBC staff this week, but it was leaked to a reporter at the Toronto Sun who then put it in the paper. It reads in part, do not refer to the September 11th attacks as terrorist attacks. The hijackings led to passenger jet crashes in Washington, D.C., Pennsylvania, and Manhattan. The World Trade Center was destroyed. Nearly 3,000 people were killed on September 11th after Al-Qaeda terrorists hijacked four passenger planes targeting the World Trade Center and the Pentagon. Another airplane, United Airlines Flight 93, was supposed to attack the nation's capital, too.
2: Fox's Alexis McAdams reports passengers on that plane fought back, and the plane crashed in a field in Pennsylvania, avoiding a situation where even more people could have died. Jury deliberations will stretch into next week in the murder trial of Lindsay Clancy. The former labor nurse faces first-degree murder charges in the 2023 strangulation killings of her three young children. Your Money News, brought to you by NetWorthRadio.com. Dallas-Fort Worth drivers finding slight relief at the pump this week as local regular gas prices edge downward to an average of $3.63 per gallon. On Wall Street, the Dow Jones Industrial Average lost more than 11.5 points to 53,557.77. NASDAQ Composite Index down 136.5 points to 26,404.94. S&P 500 dropped more than 20 points to 7710.60. 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
6: 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I am your host, James Parker. Yeah, time to get excited. Well, almost. Garrett's World's not for another 30 minutes, so we'll just have to fill some time till we get to that pinnacle of radio achievement. But there is a podcast made available from our news partners over at DallasExpress.com called Let's Talk Local. The host, Sarah Bennett. And her guest in the latest episode, Keith Self, local congressman. They were talking about the Islamification of Texas. And before I get to the question about why don't you hear more from the preachers, you know, here's just a pretty good one-minute take here from Keith Self.
7: The First Amendment has five freedoms in it. It's going to be religion, speech, and assembly, or the three that they are going to throw in our face. Mm-hmm. But we as Americans have to understand that to us, faith, religion, matters of conscience belong to the individual.
8: That's right.
7: That's yours. On the other hand, conduct under the law is governed. So when we talk about Sharia law, when we talk about Islam, I have trouble finding the faith in the Sharia law to begin with.
8: That's right.
7: Everything is commanded to include the prayer five times a day. Mm-hmm. There is, that I can find in my Western mind, mm-hmm. matters of faith. Mm-hmm. I have this ability to make a decision. Mm-hmm. It's lacking under Sharia law. So it has a veneer of religion. And let's take the ultimate example. If someone wants to leave Islam, what is the punishment?
8: Death.
7: That's the ultimate example. But there are other examples that we could go into.
6: Yeah, and people call in and try and make this case too, because, you know, one of the things that is kind of hampering our ability to put our foot down on this is we have freedom of religion in the Constitution, so we can't really stop mosques from being built. We can't really stop them from making their wife wear a headscarf. But if that if you got to find where the line is drawn, a lot of people are trying to say, well, if we change the definition of religion and we say Islam is not a religion, now it's just an ideology, and then it won't be protected by freedom of religion. I don't know if we have to do that either. Keith Self was also asked by Sarah Bennett, why aren't more Christian preachers speaking up about this? Why are Christian preachers so quiet on what appears to be a Muslim takeover?
7: Now, the Johnson Amendment mm-hmm. says that you cannot preach politics from the pulpit. It's been tried once. Only once has it gone to court. The black pastors are very courageous in this area.
8: Yep.
7: They preach from the pulpit.
8: That's right.
7: And nothing happens to them. It's our white pastors that exhibit this suicidal empathy.
8: Yep.
7: And I understand it. They want to stay inside the church family. They want to stay preaching the gospel. They want people to know Jesus. I understand that. But we also are locked in a spiritual war here against a political ideology that will destroy that very freedom that Christians enjoy today in America.
6: I don't know. I mean, I like the sentiment, and I agree with sort of the spirit of what he's saying there, but I'm not sure if there is a big role for Christian preachers to have on this issue. They can go fuss and get upset all they want. They don't control the amount of people that are coming here legally and or illegally. They have no control over the H-1B visa system. They have no control over H-1B visa abuse and fraud. They have no control over what's going on with the Learing Center or the other daycare fraud that's been exposed here in North Texas, or the fake businesses that exist only on paper, the shell corporations, and there's 28 of them and one address, and there's not really a place for them there. Now, this may feel like a religious issue because it is going to result in a religious clash, but this isn't a shortcoming of Christians. This isn't a strength of Christians. This is a state issue. This is an immigration issue. Again, the complaints are correct. But if you're going to go to the pastors and kind of give them a little bit of heat about not being more vocal about this, that's not going to get the problem solved. If you leave the pastors alone and you go give the heat to the politicians and say, we need to end this immigration, we need to end the H-1B program, just cut it all off, send as many of these people home that you can still send home, and we'll try and pick up the pieces from there. That is where the solution is going to be had. Because you don't want to end up like Dearborn. Dearborn has a Muslim mayor, and now that they are firmly in charge and have a majority and don't have to listen to any other outside constituency, this is what it looks like already. This is the mayor of Dearborn telling one of his residents, if you don't like all this Muslim stuff, then you can leave.
8: Dearborn's Muslim mayor sparks outrage after debate with local.
9: And although you live here, I want you to know as mayor, you are not welcome here.
8: The incident came after Ted Barham raised concerns about street signs honoring news publisher Osama Sablani, who praised Hezbollah.
10: I feel like having that sign up there, it's almost like having, name your street Hezbollah Street or Hamas Street.
8: Well, if the man was hoping for dialogue, that's what he didn't get, as Dearborn Mayor Abdullah Hamoud was quick to attack.
9: You're an Islamophobe. And the day you move out of the city will be the day that I launch a parade celebrating the fact that you moved out of the city.
8: These words caught on camera caused outrage in social media. Internet users said Hamoud is unworthy of being mayor and should leave the position.
6: Yeah. So you don't like us naming streets after terrorists, after Muslim terrorist murderers? You can leave. Oh, really? Where's the crowd? The separation of church and state. Where's the crowd that is always swagging their finger at you, telling you to be more tolerant, telling you not to be so hateful, telling you not to be a bigot, not to be Islamophobic? Well, are they Christophobic? Are they even being accused of being Christophobic? Because here they are. I mean, how would you feel? It's like if someone started naming streets after Nazis, they'd speak up, wouldn't they? If you had Hitler Street and Himmler Street and Goebbels Street and Mangala Street, Mangala Lane, Mangala Boulevard. None of those sound good. People would fuss. But you shouldn't be hearing for the first time that in Dearborn, Michigan, they are renaming streets after literal terrorists. This isn't sensationalism. This isn't me being hyperbolic just to keep you from turning the channel. That's happening right now in Dearborn. How much longer do you think that's happening in Frisco? 800-288-9227, 800-288-9227. Coming up next, Brigitte Gabriel explains why this excuse that most Muslims are peaceful, absolutely irrelevant. I'm James Parker. This is The James Show, News Talk 820, 93.3 FM, WBAP.
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23: 900.
3: Westbound I-20 at Rose Hill Road in Terrell. There's an accident in the right lane. Just the left lane is getting by. It's about a 15-minute backup to Highway 34. Got a crash working in Richardson, southbound 75 at Spring Valley Road. It's in the right lane. Couple of minute delay from Arapahoe. In Farmers Branch, southbound I-35E at Valley View Lane, an accident. This is in the right lane. Traffic is stop and go back to Sandy Lake Road. Expect about a 15-minute delay. With WBAP First Traffic, I'm Dave Allen.
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0: of peaceful Muslims. I'm James Parker. It's the James Show, News Talk 820, 93.3 FM, WBAP. Now, do not aggressively misinterpret that. There is such thing as peaceful Muslims, of course. And I would even submit to you that most Muslims are peaceful, especially in America. However, if you do some math, that's kind of irrelevant to the discussion, isn't it? You know, you have the proportion questions that they pretend to just not understand in some situations. And then the other situation, it's their main defense. Isn't that great? Like when it comes to crime stats? Well, what do you mean per capita? But in this one, Brigitte Gabriel, she is a woman who fled the Middle East because of Muslim persecution. She has since adopted the values, traditions, and religion of Western civilization and has been an outspoken critic. But she doesn't stand for that peaceful Muslim excuse for 5 seconds.
1: There are 1.2 billion Muslims in the world today. Of course, not all of them are radicals. The majority of them are peaceful people. The radicals are estimated to be between 15 to 25%, according to all intelligence services around the world. That leaves 75% of them peaceful people. But when you look at 15 to 25% of the world Muslim population, you're looking at 180 million to 300 million people dedicated to the destruction of Western civilization. That is as big of the United States. So why should we worry about the radicals 15 to 25%? Because it is the radicals that kill. Because it is the radicals that behead and massacre. When you look throughout history, when you look at all the lessons of history, most Germans were peaceful, yet the Nazis drove the agenda. And as a result, 60 million people died, almost 14 million in concentration camps, 6 million were Jews. The peaceful majority were irrelevant. On September 11th in the United States, we had 2.3 million Arab Muslims living in the United States. It took 19 hijackers, 19 radicals to bring America down to its knees, destroy the World Trade Center, attack the Pentagon, and kill almost 3,000 Americans that day. The peaceful majority were irrelevant.
0: Now, let's take that same mindset when Black Lives Matter or Antifa or whatever butthurt section of Team Blue gripes about the cops. Because you can say, those, you know, cops are terrible, defund the police, they're racist, violent thugs or whatever. The pushback easily is most cops are good. And I've heard, look, it's a legit, you know, point of concern that, look, there's 800,000 law enforcement officers in America right now. If just 2% of them are evil, that's 16,000 bad cops. That's an army. So do that same thing to Muslims. To the phones we go. Gilbert, Dallas, you're on News Talk 820-93.3 FM WBAP.
2: Hey, thank you for taking my call. And you're absolutely right. There's a super small percentage of bad cops. The majority are really awesome. I'm here in Dallas, and DPD is awesome. And yeah, the people are they're taking over a little bit at a time, like you say. Next thing you know, we'll be like one of those other Middle Eastern countries, completely taken over. Actually, but the real reason I was calling, not to deviate from your subject, but you had on that Dallas Cowboys and the Navajo Nation. He's awesome. And I think it was you that said, you tell me if this is true, because if it is, you're super awesome, that you think you could match his 60-yard dash time. I think 4.8, was it?
0: Well, look, I ran a 4.7 in college. His dash time, I think, was 5.7 seconds.
2: Mm-hmm.
0: I think I could beat that.
2: Wow, that I heard you talking about that on the radio the other day. You were saying how he could bench press, I don't know, a lot of weight, like 50 times or something.
0: No, he did two plates 18 times. Two plates, so two plates on each side, 225 pounds when you add it all up. Yeah, he did that 18 times in a row, just got on the bench. I definitely couldn't do that. But outrun an offensive lineman, that's not really a stretch. It's not a bragging point.
2: Really? I thought it was because, you know, anybody in the pro NFL, even though he's, like, heavy, but they're still, I mean, you know, faster than the normal guy. So the fact that your time, your 60, would be better than his, I was impressed because the older I get, I could have done that in high school, college, maybe in my 30s, but no way. I could not match his 60 if I trained. So kudos to you.
0: Even if you train, of course you could. He weighs 310 pounds. Well, anyway, it's good chat. Thank you very much. You're making some good points, though. That's Gilbert in Dallas. All right, let's go to the Dallas radio legend, Lawrence in Fort Worth. It's the great Lawrence. Welcome to the James Show. Go.
3: Hey, brother. You know, thank you for the introduction. James, let me explain something to the listening audience. Most black folks ain't scared of these Islamics. We ain't scared of them. And when I say we, I think I can honestly speak for the vast majority of black people in America. We looking at white America like, are y'all some damn fools? Y'all don't see what these people are up to? Black people see what they up to? You don't see them moving into our community with mosques. They moving into the white community with mosques. They done declared war on Christianity and white people in America, Western civilization. And y'all don't see it? We sitting back saying, what the hell? Y'all letting them bring all these mosques over here. They took over Dearborn. I'm from Michigan. I remember when Dearborn wasn't like that. But I'm going to throw this curve at the listening audience. And I mean this from the bottom of my heart. White America, the majority of white people in America are good people. They believe in live and let live. They mind their own business. They want you to mind their own business. That's the reality of America. The vast majority of black people, I won't say the majority, it's down to about 40% of us in the black community believe in live and let live, and we want to just live our life. The other 60% of black people that lost their damn mind. If it ain't the drugs, if it ain't homosexuality, if it ain't all these transgender, these things have destroyed our community.
0: Lawrence, I think I got to give you points on that one. I think you're right. There is, I hadn't noticed that pattern before, but you're absolutely right. I don't see any mosques that are popping up in black neighborhoods or the black side of town or black dominated areas. That's solid. And, you know, black people didn't fall for the COVID vaccine as fast as white people did. The black Americans were the lowest rate of vaccinations when it came to COVID. So y'all weren't fooled by that as much as white people either. Well, you get some points on that one. Thanks, Lawrence. I got to run here because coming up next, sorry, I wish we had more time. That's the great Lawrence in Fort Worth. But coming up next, Garrett's World. Calm down, ladies. Form an orderly line. Garrett's World's coming up next on The James Show. 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
3: Deliberations will stretch into next week in the Lindsey Clancy murder trial. 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
4: Southbound I-35E at Valley View Lane and Farmers Branch. An accident has the right lane blocked. 20-minute backup to just before Sandy Lake Road. In Richardson, southbound 75 at Spring Valley Road. Police still cleaning up this accident. It's also in the right lane. Slow and go from just right around Campbell Road. That's going to be about a 10-minute delay. And now in downtown Dallas, westbound I-30, just after the I-45-75 interchange, you got an accident. The right lane is blocked. 20-minute backup now to Ferguson. With WBAP First Traffic and Weather on the Ones, I'm Dave Allen.
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3: Your forecast from the WBAP On-Time Experts 24/7 Weather Center. Mostly clear overnight with a low around 78, sunny and hot again tomorrow with a high of 102. It's 100 degrees in Dallas, 100 in Fort Worth. No verdict today. Jury deliberations will stretch into next week in the murder trial of Lindsey Clancy. The former labor nurse faces first-degree murder charges in the 2023 strangulation killings of her three young children. Defense attorneys argue she suffered from severe postpartum psychosis. The Dallas Stars are receiving praise from fans over the team's newly released promotional schedule, which cancels Pride Night. The updated calendar focuses on community events such as Hockey Fights Cancer Night, Anime Night, and a new Hockey Unites Night designed to celebrate all fans together. Supporters welcoming the change say getting rid of a night celebrating homosexuality keeps the focus on hockey. The Ross Fire, west of the Metroplex, now the second largest wildfire in North Texas history. The fire has burned more than 85,000 acres across Palo Pinto and Jack counties, destroying several buildings at the Worth Ranch Scout Camp and forcing evacuations. More than 200 firefighters, supported by air tankers, have built a containment line around the perimeter. No injuries have been reported, but thick smoke drifting east into the Metroplex continues to trigger air quality alerts across Dallas-Fort Worth. Austin leaders fast-tracking new land use rules to block data centers from building within city limits. The city council unanimously directed staff to update municipal code by December to define and restrict large-scale facilities. City leaders say hyperscale operations drain local water supplies and strain the electrical grid. The new rules target future developments while leaving existing smaller commercial server sites intact. Your Money News brought to you by NetWorthRadio.com. Dallas-Fort Worth drivers finding slight relief at the pump. Local regular gas prices head down to an average of $3.63 per gallon. On Wall Street, the Dow Jones Industrial Average lost 9.5 points today to 53,559.99. NASDAQ Composite Index down almost 139 points to 26,402.42. S&P 500 down 19.25 to 7711.76. 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
6: Cowboys landed on outside linebacker and edge rusher Malachi Lawrence with the 20th overall draft pick. May not see him in the final preseason game with the Saints tonight. Brian Schottenheimer.
7: Generally, when you see guys playing less in the preseason, it means that, talking about game one to game two, that we've seen enough and we're excited about what we see. I think he's had some of his best pass rushes in the past week to 10 days. I'm going back to probably Seattle through Arizona and a couple of our practices.
6: The coaching staff has not said who will play this evening. They will get underway Subway at 7 at AT&T Stadium. Rangers had Thursday off as they traveled less than 100 miles from Chicago to Milwaukee for the last leg of their six-game road trip. They lost 2 of 3 to the White Sox. The Astros even their record with a win last night, so Texas a full game back in the division. Rangers at Brewers at 6:40. I'm Kevin Landrum on WBAP from 96.7 and 1310. The Ticket.
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10: 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It's time for Garrett's World. I know, we got to play it anyway.

0: One thing I've always found very interesting is the differences between the cultures of the United States and the United Kingdom, particularly in the slang. Let's see how well my fellow Americans know the difference between said slang.
1: 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In the UK, they have
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23: Biscuits.
1: We have apartments. They have
24: condos.
25: How about new?
26: Lofts.
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39: Flats.
0: And now for my personal favorite.
1: We have vacations. They have
2: work.
3: Trips.
5: No.
6: Stayaways.
7: No.
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5: No.
7: Breaks.
5: No.
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4: No. Getaways.
5: No.
3: Vacation. I mean, it's the same thing, right?
7: Holiday.
0: Okay, not bad. We're still about half and half. But hey, there are definitely people out there who know the different slang. With that, this has been Garrett's World. I'll be back next time with more interesting questions and even more interesting answers.
40: All right, that's today's Garrett's World. Garrett, were you inspired to do this topic from something else you saw, or did that just come out of left field?
0: No, I've always been fascinated by the differences between the United States culture and the UK culture, and I thought, let's see who else knows the difference as well. And it was just—it's always been something that's been so fun to me, and I love just studying that. Ever since I was a little kid, watching British shows on PBS and stuff like that.
40: Okay, all right, and it sounded sort of disingenuous when you said your personal favorite is that they call vacations holidays. You really have a personal favorite in your—you rank your UK slang.
0: Yeah, I just like it. It sounds really cool because, you know, we also have holidays here in America, but it's for, you know, Christmas and Thanksgiving, whereas a holiday for them is legitimately what we would call a vacation. I think that's just really cool.
40: Yeah, but I think they've really screwed that up because we have holy days. That's where holiday comes from, holy days, not, hey, let's go to the beach. So the calling a vacation a holiday sort of waters down the actual meaning of the word. A vacation isn't a special time that happens every year on the calendar at the same time. It's just whenever you want to do one. So I don't know.
0: I mean, there's not
40: a right or wrong answer. That's very subjective. But
0: I just like the way it sounds. You know, bike. We're going on a bike holiday.
40: Holiday,
0: yes.
40: Yeah, I do like how they say that. It reminds me of the British version of The Office. All right, something else I wanted to play for you here. We got Don Buckingham, the Texas Land Commissioner, coming up in the next segment. But did you see this new interview that Michelle Obama did with Jon Stewart? And there's a minute segment out of here where she talks about how she sounds like she doesn't like her kids. I mean, like, she loves them, but she just doesn't want to hang out with her kids. She doesn't want to spend time with her kids. And you're like, oh, well, are you being sarcastic about it? Or are you just playing or having fun? Because, you know, so everyone jokes, I'm sick of seeing my kids. Does she really mean this, though?
41: The energy and excitement of the kids being around is so incredible.
1: I love them. I'm going to see them tonight for dinner. I love them.
41: Yeah.
1: But, you know, Barack cried when they went to college.
41: Yeah.
1: I was like, bye, little. Goodbye. Now Friday nights aren't wrecked with terror and fear about where are you? Where are you?
41: Right.
1: You know,
41: no, I get that.
1: I love their emancipation and growth. And
41: the thing I miss, though, is the job. Like, don't you miss? See, your kids are still in high school,
1: yeah,
41: so it's still a job.
1: Yes.
41: Like, it gave a meaning and, like, pattern to my life.
1: I'm good. Yeah.
41: Look
1: at all the meaning. She's different. I have a wonderful pattern.
41: Oh, man.
1: You know,
2: I love my kids' schedule.
41: Love it. There's something about the schedule.
2: I love this schedule.
1: I love my schedule. I have a great schedule, and it's
41: awesome.
1: All mine. But I think fathers. years can be that way because you weren't there from 6 to 9.
41: And we missed
1: nine.
41: A lot of it.
1: You missed
41: That's
1: a lot
41: right.
1: of it. I mean, I've had so much quality time with my children.
40: Yeah, I'm just sick of my kids. They suck, am I right? What are y'all laughing at? That is, I don't know. I didn't think that was very punchline-y. Coming up next, Texas Land Commissioner Don Buckingham on The James Show. It's News Talk 820, 93.3 FM, WBAP.
5: Well, the tough economic sanctions against Iran impact us here in the United States. 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
2: Westbound 920 at Rose Hill Road in Terrell, an accident in the right lane. The 30 to 35 minute backup to Wilson Road. Got a crash working in downtown Dallas. Westbound I-30 just after the I-45-75 interchange. It's in the right lane. You're looking at a 20 minute delay now from Ferguson. Southbound 75 at Spring Valley Road in Richardson, an accident taking up the right lane. About a 5 minute delay from Campbell Road. Still very slow traffic through Carrollton. That accident on southbound I-35E at Valley View Lane has been cleared. Still about a 15-minute backup to Sandy Lake Road. With WBAP First Traffic, I'm Dave Allen.
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4: 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First off, welcome back to the show, Dr. Don. Welcome. Hadn't seen you since CPAC, so it's been a while.
5: I know, I've been hiding from you. It's great to be on with you today, and a big howdy.

0: in the life of a Texas land commissioner. Explain this special resolution honoring you from the Jefferson County Commissioner's Court. What did you do? Because they're down in Southeast Texas.
1: They are. So the General Land Office does a whole lot of things, but delivering about $14 billion in disaster recovery is one of them. So we're literally putting thousands of families back in the home, in their homes after disaster has struck, getting thousands of businesses back on their feet after a disaster. And so in Jefferson County, we actually have about $500 million in projects happening. A lot of it is flood mitigation, breakwaters for erosion, dunes on the beaches, again, building homes, building all kinds of things. And so it was really sweet from the commissioner's court to acknowledge the fact that we're working hard in Jefferson County and honestly all across the state, making Texas lives better.
0: Yeah, transplants, that's the Beaumont area in the far southeast. Now, what's going to be your role in dealing with the giant fire, the second largest wildfire in North Texas history that's happening right now in Palo Pinto County?
1: I know, our hearts go out to them. It's such a terrible thing. You know, and it depends a lot on the disaster declaration. So the way all that works, you have to get certain federal and state disaster declarations. The uncompensated loss, the uninsured loss has to hit a certain level. Congress has to say, okay, we've met all those thresholds. We're going to allocate money and some rules. They gave that to HUD. And honestly, what happens is about a year and a half to 2 years after the disaster, we swoop in with our red cape. Everyone's super impressed by the speed of government, by the way. Mm-hmm. And then we help people start to rebuild.
0: All right. Well, I look forward to that. So what's the latest going on with the Alamo? I see it making headlines every once in a while, and people are constantly, it seems like that monument is in the news far more than it should be.
1: Well, we love the Alamo, the Shrine of Texas Liberty, and the good thing, good or bad thing about the Alamo is everyone's very passionate about it, but we're super excited about this $550 million project that we have going. We're going to be sure that the Alamo stands for the next 500 years to teach our kids our loud and proud history. We just opened up our education center. We've expanded the grounds. We're really going for that somber remembrance of an experience. We're building a 160,000 square foot museum. It's where the Wax Museum used to be, but in the center of that museum is going to be a 4D experience where when you sit in your chair, you're going to be sitting in the middle of the fort and you're going to understand the siege. You're going to feel the cannonballs hit. You're going to smell the smoke from the fires, the gunpowder. Taylor Sheridan is doing that movie. We are so excited about that. And it's just great. You know, our message to everybody is come now, see it now in progress, come back when we're all done. But again, making a visit to the Alamo worthy of the significance of the events that happened there for the first time since the battle, and we are just thrilled to be a part of it.
0: Don Buckingham, what's the Texas Land Commissioner's role in the rare earth mineral race and, you know, the sort of global competition going on between America and China, and Texas seems to be in that mix?
1: We 100% are. We are super excited to be busting China's monopoly on these rare earth minerals. For those folks who aren't sure what these are, your phone needs a bunch of them to work. Jets need tons of these to fly. China has the complete monopoly in the world on these rare earth minerals. They started playing games with them in the last year or two, kind of denying the really critical ones. Kind of, they've actually censured 9 of our partners. So I feel like we're getting close to the heart of the beast in breaking this monopoly. But we have the largest, most complete set of rare earth minerals in West Texas on state land. And it's a double win because not only are we busting China's monopoly, but we're going to be bringing tens of billions of dollars to Texas to fund education. And on top of all of that, we believe in independence, right? We want energy independence. We don't want to be relying on foreign countries for our food, for our manufacturing, but we sure as heck don't want to be relying on foreign countries, especially adversarial ones, when it comes to something like rare earth minerals that is 100% national security. So we're excited to get this domestic processing up and going. We think we're about a year and a half to 2 years out, and we're just busting their monopoly and kicking up dust and having fun doing it.
0: Don Buckingham, you do a lot of interviews, radio, TV, whatnot. What question do you wish people like me would ask you more often?
1: The biggest challenge in this job is the general person on the street in Texas has no idea what the General Land Office does and no idea who I am, and we need them to care. There is a big difference coming up in November between the people on the ballot. We have delivered for Texas billions of dollars for education. We've defended oil and gas. We fought the Biden administration tooth and nail. We've taken away cartel safe havens. We've helped our small

0: businesses. We've helped our veterans. We've defended our coast. We've done so many things that we are delivering for Texas every single day, and we need people to know that and hopefully vote Don Buckingham.
1: So, Don Buckingham, we lost a true American legend this week, Dolly Parton. What was your favorite Dolly Parton song?
0: Oh, my gosh. I was a huge Dolly fan. In fact, my sister was sort of teasing me a few months ago, saying that I was a Dolly fan before it was cool. And I Will Always Love You, I think, is my very favorite. But the world is just a little sadder without Dolly in it.
1: Well, I was going to say, why'd you come in here looking like that? That would be my...
0: That's a good one, too. Painted on jeans and...
1: Yeah, all decked out like a cowgirl's dream. I just want to know, who was she writing that song about, and how cool would that be if there was a woman as beloved and attractive as Dolly Parton singing that way about you? I think
0: it was you, darling.
1: Yeah, I wish. I think I was 1 year old when that song came out. All right, thank you very much, Don Buckingham. If you're going to be up here at the American Airlines Center in a couple weeks, be sure to stop by, say hi.
0: We will. We'll look forward to talking to you then. Have a great day.
1: All right, she's a good follow on social media. Dr. Buckingham TX on X is where I do most of my stalking for her. All right, coming up next on The James Show, more data center news here. And there's two big chunks I'm going to run by you in the next segment. And we're not going to take a whole bunch of calls and, you know, you're not going to cuss me out or anything. But Ron DeSantis has some data center thoughts that I want to run by you that I think you'll find interesting. But also, Elon Musk and Twitter/X did a big bust of Chinese bots, and over 200,000 of them were trying to influence you and your neighbors to oppose data centers. And you'll hear both of those coming up next on The James Show. 800-288-9227. 800-288-9227. 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Because I like Jimmy Eat World and I like Sparta. I think I've heard of Minus the Bear. I'm not sure if I would recognize any of their songs. But all this is, just stick around. 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
1: On the ones.
3: Southbound 75 at Spring Valley Road, this accident's still working. It's in the right lane. It's about a 5 to 7 minute backup to Campbell Road. On the Dallas North Tollway, northbound at Arapahoe, watch for a stalled vehicle. It's blocking the left lane. See about a 5 minute backup to Alpha Road. Southbound on the tollway at Lemon Avenue, or just before, there's a stalled vehicle. Also, the left lane is blocked. And a wreck in downtown Dallas, westbound I-30, just after the I-45-75 interchange. Right lane is blocked. You're looking at a 20 minute delay from Ferguson. With WBAP First Traffic and Weather on the Ones, I'm Dave Allen.
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2: Your forecast from the WBAP On Time Experts 24/7 Weather Center. Overnight low, 78 degrees. Sunny and hot again tomorrow with a high of 102. It's 100 degrees in Dallas, 101 in Fort Worth. 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The Dallas Stars are receiving praise from fans over the team's newly released promotional schedule, which cancels Pride Night. The updated calendar focuses on community events, celebrating all fans together. Supporters welcoming the change say getting rid of a night celebrating homosexuality keeps the focus on hockey. The Ross Fire west of the Metroplex, now the second largest wildfire in North Texas history. The fire has burned more than 85,000 acres across Palo Pinto and Jack counties, destroying historical buildings at the Worth Ranch Scout Camp and forcing evacuations. No verdict today. Jury deliberations will stretch into next week in the murder trial of Lindsay Clancy. The former labor nurse faces first-degree murder charges in the 2023 strangulation killings of her three young children. President Trump signs an order changing the name of Lake Ontario to Lake America, part of a larger fight with Canada over trade.
6: We lose on average over the last 15 years $60 billion a year carrying Canada, so we just can't do it anymore. We love the people of Canada. I don't think their representatives do an appropriate job.
2: Canada plans to hit the U.S. with retaliatory tariffs next month. Tony Romo has been hit with some new citations after his DUI arrest last month in Wisconsin. The former Cowboys quarterback was also cited for unsafe passing and possessing open intoxicants inside his vehicle. After Romo's initial charges in July, CBS Sports announced Romo would be relieved from his broadcasting duties until further notice. CBS Sports president David Burson says recently, it's an evolving situation and it's unclear when or whether Romo will return to the broadcast booth. Here's Spencer McGowan with your money news, brought to you by NetWorthRadio.com.
7: 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Stronger economic growth. Atlanta Fed raising their current growth estimate to 4.6%, more than double the average GDP growth over the past 20 years. The financial year essentially two-thirds over. The Dow sporting an 11% gain so far this year. The NASDAQ 100 up 17%. Leading the pack, S&P Oil and Gas Index up 39% for 2026. 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Salesforce up 23%. Veeva Systems up 13%. 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
15: 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I am your host, James Parker. So this update on data centers, kind of surprising, kind of not. Kind of right on brand with what I've been telling you, and kind of throws off the narrative that the rest of the media has been trying to tell you. Data centers are something that have been around since before you were born. Unless you're 85 years old, there have been some form of data centers. And really, come on, your entire life there have been data centers. And it really ramped up in the 90s when the World Wide Web broke out and we all had personal computers at home. We started using them. They exploded when we got smartphones, and now your phones were using them. And so now that we've turned off so much of the over-the-air broadcasts we used to listen to and stream them, TV, radio, we need them more than ever. And for the first 622 data centers that were built in Texas, you heard nothing about them. You probably weren't even familiar with the term. But somehow in the last year, this has become something huge that has to be stopped. And I am shocked because this all feels manufactured to me. And I am shocked because so many of the WBAP listening audience, people who are usually on my side on these things, and people who are usually economically sound, people who usually don't economically agree with Bernie Sanders, AOC, and the Chinese Communist Party, are now parroting their talking points, and they're getting upset about it, and they're cussing me, and they're going to meetings, and they're doing public comments, and they're making signs, and they're having protests, and where did all this come from? Fox News Radio has part of the answer.
16: Data centers, the name for industrial computing complexes that host and operate all the things that make up the internet, have become a political hot-button issue as of late, with some objecting to their construction over concerns about using resources such as electric power or water. Others express concern about their use in AI-based data collection and surveillance. But now social media platform X says they've uncovered a China-backed influence campaign operating more than 200,000 accounts targeting U.S. users with anti-data center material. X has since shut those accounts down, saying they work to preserve authentic debate. Eben Brown, Fox News.
15: Thank you, Eben Brown. If you agree with the horde of 200,000 Chinese Communist Party social media bots that are trying to convince your fellow Americans to oppose data centers, you should rethink your position. And I'm not going to cuss you. I'm not going to make fun of you. I'm not going to call you names. If you change your mind, I will high-five you and welcome you back over to the right side. But the fact that so many of y'all have been duped for so long is starting to get really frustrating. And I think I'm just now to the point of where most of the people listening to my show right now agree with me on this issue. But it wasn't when we started doing this. Because when the data, a year ago, we started hearing about data centers and there started to be protests and concern and social media posts were floating around. Look how much noise these make. They're going to use up all your water. You're going to run out of electricity. It's using up all our farmland. We're not going to have a place to put cows. You're agreeing with Chinese communist bots. Listen to me. I'm not going to be right all the time, but I have a much better record than the people who told you to wear a mask. I have a much better record than the people who told you a year ago that the stock market was crashing. Than the people who told you a year and a half ago that we were headed for a recession. GDP is still positive. Stock market's at all-time highs. Are these the same people that told you that inflation was transitory? Are these the same people that told you Biden was sharp as a tack? These the same people that made your kid wear a mask to school for a year and a half? These the same people that told you to get the vaccine, or Jussie Smollett was attacked, or the Olympics wasn't mocking the Last Supper, or Abrego Garcia wasn't a gang member, or repealing net neutrality would ruin the internet? That's what they were doing 10 years ago. The whole net neutrality thing was 10 years ago. You can't repeal it. It'll ruin the internet. Internet's fine. In fact, we can't build data centers fast enough. You were told defunding the police would reduce violence. Now the same people are telling you data centers are bad. Stop! And then the other thing I wanted to tell you, or show you really, Ron DeSantis is going to tell you. He's a guy that, he's kind of like me. Like, constitutionally speaking, flock cameras look like you're just recording what's ever happening in public. You don't have a right to privacy in public, but when you have like 7,000 flock cameras in the state of Texas and 5 years ago we had zero, that feels like something's getting a little out of control. Oh, I hit the wrong button. Ron DeSantis, that sounds like something's getting a little out of control.
9: So I think these cameras, the license plate readers, I think it's out of control. And this is something that in Florida, you know, our highway patrol, we have readers for like tolling by plate and things like that. Now, I've never supported the automatic tickets being sent if you're speeding. I think a human being has to do that. And so I've never embraced that. But and so this was something that was kind of out there in that vein. And then with this whole flock situation, it's now being used not for tolling by plate or things like that, but for actual criminal surveillance. And so these are done by police departments and sheriff's departments by and large. I've asked for an overview of what's going on in state agencies. There are some, but it's a lot smaller than what we have at the local level. And so I'm all about having law enforcement have tools to be able to hold criminals accountable. I think that's important that we do that. And no one's been stronger on law enforcement than me. But I don't want to have this become a surveillance state.
15: To the phones we go. John and Ponder, you're on News Talk 820-93.3 FM WBAP.
10: James, I don't know how many years ago it was. It wasn't that long ago. But didn't the government create a huge database in Utah for the NSA? And
15: yeah,
10: here we are
15: that.
10: we're crying about a few data centers in Texas. Well, actually hundreds of data centers across the United States. I mean, we didn't have any say so about the Utah center because it's government. Now that we have a say so, now we're against it. I just don't understand the juxtaposition there.
15: Well, do you think all these people or some of these people may have been duped by the bots?
10: Yeah, I missed that part of the segment. But I think there are a lot of bots out there. You look on YouTube right now for information.
15: Here, I got to take a break.
10: 75%
15: you know what?
10: Are bots.
15: Yeah, let me play that again. Fox News Radio. This was an important report. In fact, Mike Traina sent this to me before. I was probably going to cover this anyway the second I heard it, but Mike Traina's like, you're going to be all over this. So this was from this morning, Evan Brown on Fox News Radio, John.
16: Data centers, the name for industrial computing complexes that host and operate all the things that make up the internet, have become a political hot-button issue as of late, with some objecting to their construction over concerns about using resources such as electric power or water. Others express concern about their use in AI-based data collection and surveillance. But now social media platform X says they've uncovered a China-backed influence campaign operating more than 200,000 accounts targeting U.S. users with anti-data center material. X has since shut those accounts down, saying they work to preserve authentic debate. Eben Brown, Fox News.
15: Yeah, so John and Ponder, you were more correct than you even thought. Thank you very much for calling. All right, y'all, stick around. Coming up at 4:35, we're playing Name That Artist for tickets to see Journey. They'll be in town on November 20th. So we got to do that. If you want to go ahead and call in before the segment starts, that's cool. I'll be playing the montage in the next segment as well. And it looks like I got a couple more comments from your neighbors on data centers. I'm James Parker. 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
15: Hello, fellow Texans. James Parker here for Rhino Shield. Let me give you a little tip. If you're on the fence or you're just thinking about it, go to rhinoshielddfw.com, and if you go to their gallery, they have a section where it's before and after pics of different projects they did, and it has a little slider on it, so you can wipe it from the old picture to the new picture, and you can see what it looked like before Rhino Shield, and you can slide and see what it looked like after Rhino Shield. Now, this is good for a couple reasons. Number one, you get to see that it looks better than paint. You can already tell that this is a more robust, thick facade, and this isn't just some flimsy pigment that was mostly water when you bought it. But the other thing that it really helps in is you can see how it works with the different materials. So some of these are stone houses. This one's a brick house. This is a commercial, I don't know, is that an office park or a strip mall? It looks like a strip mall just without signs. Office park, we'll call it that. And it's doing it on metal. This one's on I-beams. This is on a wood panel house, or I don't know, that looked like it used to be vinyl siding. I don't know what that is. But the bricks will surprise you. It looks a lot better on bricks than just regular old paint. And here's the good news. That's the problem with painting bricks. You're going to come back in 10 years, and when it starts cracking and peeling, it's going to look really bad. Your home's going to look like the Addams Family. So if you want to do it right, have it look good, and never have to worry about it again, go to rhinoshielddfw.com.
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6: Northbound 945 at Wintergreen Road in Hutchins. An accident has the two left lanes blocked, just the right lanes getting by. It's about a 15-minute backup to Pleasant Run. On westbound I-30, just after the I-45-75 interchange in downtown Dallas, accident still working. It's in the right lane. You're looking at a 20-minute delay from Ferguson. Northbound on the Dallas North Tollway at Arapahoe, a stalled vehicle blocking the left lane. Traffic is backed up just before 635. And then in Plano, on eastbound Bush Turnpike at Alma Road, approaching 75, got an accident in the right lane. About a 15-20-minute backup to Independence Parkway. With WBAP First Traffic, I'm Dave Allen.
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15: 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I'm just listening to your neighbors on data centers. A couple of advancements in that ongoing storyline. Number one, I really liked hearing Ron DeSantis sound kind of like me on the flock camera deal. And so you'll notice people get a lot more credit on this show. If you agree with the host, that seems to be a good sign you're on the right track. But as I always say, I appreciate all of my James Show audience who agrees with me. And I also appreciate all the ones who are wrong. The other big story in the flock camera, data center storyline, is the revelation Elon Musk is reporting that he uncovered 200,000 bots

0: controlled by the Chinese Communist Party that were advocating against data center investments in America, data center projects here. So, with that, let's go back to the phones. 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
1: Hey, thanks for taking my call. I'm going to give you a viewpoint of somebody who's been in IT for many, many years. And if we go back and look at the history, SIAC, the processor of the New York Stock Exchange, had a massive data center many years ago. It caused no trouble. Nobody was worried about it. They wanted to have the jobs that SIAC brought. And I'll tell you, having been in major banks in the all over the U.S., I don't know if I should name them or not, but having been in their data centers, I'm going to tell you something. Data centers now are far more efficient than they were when I got out of the Air Force in 1978 and then went to the civilian IT world. Once upon a time, I was the worldwide leader for the IT architecture profession at HP. I saw data centers that were as big as anything that's being built now because they were needed for a particular purpose. Nobody ever complained. I don't know what's the big deal now.
0: Well, that was one of the things that I found shocking about a year ago, because people started sending me stuff like, we've got to stop this or we've got to rally against this. I'm like, no, we don't. I think we're now just kind of uncovering where it's coming from. You had O'Leary, the Shark Tank guy, say that he found a bunch of people that were organizing protests against one of his data center projects were being funded by sources within China. So that is just another thread in this quilt that we're putting together. Thank you very much. Let's go to Randy in Frisco. Hey, Randy, you're on Newstalk 820-93.3 FM WBAP. What's up?
2: Hey, like the gentleman just on, I've been in IT for over 25 years. They're imploding the south building of one of the largest data centers that was in North Texas for a long time, used by a lot of three-letter government agencies, EDS. So,
0: That was the headquarters sure they imploded, though, wasn't it?
2: Well, they imploded the North Tower and the God Pod is what they called it. They're going to implode the South Tower tomorrow. I'm pretty sure they have the fencing up right now. They just put it up today. Man.
0: Does everyone else like watching buildings implode too? Or is that just dudes or is that just dumb people? Because I, like a child, I could watch that all day. Buildings collapsing on themselves. Anyway, go ahead. What else were you going to say, Randy?
2: I was not thrilled whenever AT&T decided to take over that site and destroy at least 30 to 40 trees. I'm like, this is absolutely abhorrent, but that's beside the point. So the mother of innovation is necessity. So whenever these data centers come, if you have a grid like ours that had the problem that it had during the ice storm, you better believe micronuclear, water reclamation and cooling is all on the table. Think about Elon and him making, you know, like Taiwan was the only one that's making our freaking chips. If you didn't understand that whenever the situation was happening with COVID, hopefully you did, and Taiwan is on the hit list for China. Literally, this man is like, hey, I'm one of the richest men in the world, and I understand this is a problem, and I'm going to build a chip manufacturing center here in Texas. So, whenever all this was going on, I'm like, this is a literal manipulation move to impact midterm elections and to move us away from AI and to move us away from the mother of innovation, which is necessity, and that's just what it is and what it's going to be.
0: Yeah, look, I don't think even explaining it right will register with a lot of people, because we're dealing with an intangible product. I think most people would understand if it was a factory that was cranking out shoes or chicken nuggets or something, but since the product, what the power that it generates, is not something that can be seen or touched or felt, they don't understand. People don't, and this is going to end up being a national security issue, because at some point we're going to have these AIs that are smarter and more capable than any human being, and it's going to be our AI versus China's AI, and the winner is whoever has the most data centers. Anyway, I've just looked at the clock. I got to run. I'm sorry about that. Great call. I just got to squeeze in this montage here. In the next segment, we're playing Name That Artist, and I'm giving away tickets to see Journey. And I've got it narrowed down to just six songs from 1981. Can you name, do I have time to play the montage right now or should I wait, Garrett? Okay. Thank good Garrett gave me permission to play it. Can you name these six artists?

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3: No verdict yet in the Lindsey Clancy murder trial. 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
4: In Argyle, southbound I-35W, just after FM 407, an accident blocking both of the main lanes. Traffic is getting by on the right shoulder. It's going to be about a 30-minute backup just before Crawford Road. In Plano, eastbound on the Bush Turnpike at Alma Drive is wrecked now in the two right lanes. About a 25-30-minute delay from Coit Road. On westbound I-30, just after the I-45-75 interchange in downtown Dallas, you got an accident in the right lane. 20-minute backup to Ferguson. With WBAP First Traffic and Weather on the Ones, I'm Dave Allen.
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3: Your forecast from the WBAP On-Time Experts 24/7 Weather Center. Overnight low 78, sunny and hot tomorrow, high 102. It's 100 degrees in Dallas, 102 in Fort Worth. 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No verdict today. Jury deliberations will stretch into next week in the murder trial of Lindsey Clancy. The former labor nurse faces first-degree murder charges in the 2023 strangulation killings of her three young children. Defense attorneys argue she suffered from severe postpartum psychosis. Outrage over new guidance from Canada's largest broadcaster telling its journalists not to call 9/11 a terrorist attack. Just weeks before America marks 25 years since the terrorist attack.
7: On a day that thousands of people lost their lives and a day that no one will forget, a newly leaked email shows Canadian Broadcasting Corporation is reminding its reporters not to call 9/11 a terrorist attack. So this is the internal memo, and it was sent out to CBC staff this week, but it was leaked to a reporter at the Toronto Sun who then put it in the paper. It reads in part, "Do not refer to the September 11th attacks as terrorist attacks. The hijackings led to passenger jet crashes in Washington, D.C., Pennsylvania and Manhattan. The World Trade Center was destroyed. Nearly 3,000 people were killed on September 11th after Al-Qaeda terrorists hijacked four passenger planes targeting the World Trade Center and the Pentagon. Another airplane, United Airlines Flight 93, was supposed to attack the nation's capital, too."
3: Fox's Alexis McAdams reports passengers on that plane fought back and the plane crashed in a field in Pennsylvania. The Dallas Stars are receiving praise from fans over the team's newly released promotional schedule, which cancels Pride Night. The updated calendar focuses on community events like Hockey Fights Cancer Night, Anime Night, and a new Hockey Unites Night designed to celebrate all fans together. Supporters welcoming the change say getting rid of a night celebrating homosexuality keeps the focus on hockey. The Ross Fire, west of the Metroplex, now in the second largest wildfire in North Texas history. The fire has burned more than 85,000 acres. Austin leaders are fast-tracking a new land use rule to block data centers from building within city limits. The city council unanimously directed staff to update municipal code by December to define and restrict large-scale facilities. City leaders say hyperscale operations drain local water supplies and strain the electrical grid. Your Money News, brought to you by NetWorthRadio.com. The statewide average for a gallon of regular unleaded fuel, 1 cent lower than last week at $3.63 a gallon. On Wall Street, the Dow Jones Industrial Average down 9.5 points to 53,559.99. The NASDAQ Composite Index fell 139 points to 26,402.42. S&P 500 down 19.25 to 7,711.76. 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
8: EP
0: preseason schedule wraps up tonight. Cowboys playing their one home game, a place they won't be back to until week two when they host Washington. The Saints are the opponent tonight. Kickoff at 7. Must cut down to 53 players by Sunday afternoon at 5 o'clock. A full day of college football tomorrow to begin the season. TCU and UNC will kick at 11 in Dublin, Ireland. And a difficult three-game road series awaits the Rangers this weekend as they take on the Brewers at American Family Field. Milwaukee leads the NL Central and own the MLB's best record. They will not have to face the odds-on favorite for the NL Cy Young Award in Jacob Mizrahi. He pitched yesterday. Cody Bradford going for Texas at 6:40. I'm Kevin Landrum on WBAP from 96.7 and 1310. 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
11: Hey there, fellow Texans. You're just in time for Name That Artist. I'm James Parker. You're listening to News Talk 820, 93.3 FM, WBAP. And today at stake, tickets to see Journey. That's kind of awesome. So Journey, the Final Frontier Tour, is coming to an American Airlines Center on Friday, November 20th. 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And phone lines are full, so don't bother calling. But you can just play along at home or in the car or work or whatever you're doing. Can you name these six artists from the top songs of 1981?

0: Bush for today's episode of Name That Artist. And these are all fantastic songs from
1: 2008.
0: No, 1981, Joe. 1981. All right. Let's see if we can give away some tickets here. We're going to start with Nancy in Weatherford. Well, hey, Nancy, you ready for Name That Artist?
2: I am.
0: Did you write them all down, or are you doing this off the top of your head?
2: I wrote them down. What do you think?
0: All right,
2: absolutely.
0: Well, let's hear it then.
2: Thank you.
0: Go.
2: Rick Springfield. Dolly Parton. Hugh Newton. Did it have to be in order?
0: Not really.
2: Blondie. Journey. Foreigner.
0: That's it. Well, you nailed them on the first try. Thank you very much, Nancy in Weatherford. So you just won two tickets to go see the Evening with Journey, the Final Frontier Tour, coming to American Airlines Center Friday, November 20th. For the rest of us, we got to go get our tickets at Ticketmaster.com. But you're getting two tickets. You already got a date, Nancy?
2: Oh, I do.
0: All right. Well, I hope y'all have a good time. And you know what? I meant to say thank you to the people who won the tickets to the Ranger game last weekend. They sent me a picture. It was a family four-pack, and so it was the wife and two kids. Feel free to send me a picture if you don't mind. I love seeing it. All right. We're going to put you on hold, Nancy. And good Garrett is going to get your information. And we don't send the tickets out to Weatherford. We're just going to email them to you. And you'll get them that way. All right. Stick around. James Show Comedy coming up next on the in the week. I'm James Parker. It's News Talk 820, 93.3 FM, WBAP.
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2: It's 83.
3: Eastbound on the Bush Turnpike at Alma Drive in Plano. Accident in the two right lanes. It's a 25 to 30 minute backup to Coit Road. In downtown Dallas, still very slow traffic heading westbound on I-30 from Ferguson over to the I-45-75 interchange. This is due to an earlier wreck. Also, that accident in Hutchins on northbound 45 at Wintergreen Road has been cleared. Traffic still unwinding from Pleasant Run. In Roy City, eastbound I-30 approaching Irby Campbell Boulevard, there's a stalled vehicle in the right lane. About a 15-minute backup to FM-551. For WBAP First Traffic, I'm Dave Allen.
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0: And before you get out there and have some fun this weekend. But also remember, if you're going to be out, Friday Night Lights starts this weekend. People of Maybank, listen to me. Maybank, are you going to your away game today? When you go to your away game, after halftime, if you go to the concession stand on your side of the stadium, maybe I'll give you some fries. I don't know if I can give you anything, but come say hi. I got volunteered to do the concession stand at the football game, so I'll be there for the second half, serving the great people of Maybank as they come visit Bug Tussle. And I look forward to the Maybank game because this is the only game in the last few years that we've had a chance of winning. You know, Bug Tussle's not renowned for our athletic prowess, so we enjoy the other teams that struggle in similar fashion. So you have heard about, of course, the Gulf of Mexico being turned into the Gulf of America. That's cool. Kind of funny. And now the latest thing all the cool kids are doing, Lake Ontario has now become Lake America. And I hear everyone reporting on that, but when I went back and I watched, you know, because he signed the executive orders, there was another joke in there that no one's telling. So I'm going to bring it to you. Donald Trump had his little assistant there handing him the executive orders. This has changed the name of the lake. This is the tariffs on Canada. And then there was another one about geese. This isn't a bit. I know you might think, oh, he did a bit. This is not a bit. This is real.
1: And finally, sir, in this executive order, we're also changing the name of the Canada geese as per your request. They will now be known throughout the world as Donald Ducks, which is a more suiting name, given that they now live in Lake America and not Canada with the rest of those losers. Donald Ducks are now an American species, and they're already happily migrating to our shores as we speak.
0: So Canadian geese are now renamed to Donald Ducks. I like that. You know what? I hope that sticks. I know that's just a bit. I know he's just trolling our neighbors. But why the hell not? Canadian geese. Why do y'all get to control the name of the geese? Forget y'all. What do you know? Another fun comedy bit that we discovered together this week. The price of oil. People complain about the price of oil. You know, a barrel of oil is too high. I think it sounds entirely reasonable. And it's explained by comedian Amos Gill. Or I thought it would be. All right, I don't know why it's doing this. All right, my computer froze up, and now I look like a fool in front of 80,000 of my closest friends. But you hear me go through these clips on the regular, on the James Show, and I know you don't get to hear all of them, because at any point in time, maybe 20% of my regular listeners are listening at one time. And it's almost like I wish we had like a clearinghouse for this stuff. Like, just how about we put up a place on the website to just do our comedy bits? But of course, if you did that, then I would be making money off someone else's work, and people kind of frown on that. So let's see. Amos Gill, barrel of oil. Can I do it now? Boy, my computer's really fighting me. See, this is why we got to build more data centers, folks. The James Show would not be having pauses, accessing stuff on the cloud, if we had more data centers. And I think we all know that's true. So give me a break. More data centers, the better. Is nothing going to play? What about Michelle missing her kids? Oh, Michelle still doesn't miss her kids?
2: The energy and excitement of the kids being around is so incredible.
3: I don't. I love them. I'm going to see them tonight for dinner. I love them.
2: Yeah.
3: But, you know, Barack cried when they went to college. Yeah. I was like, bye, little.
0: Yeah. I don't miss my kids. Isn't that hilarious? Jeff Dye had a warning about black bears. Can we do that one? Okay, so you'll play Michelle Obama, but not Jeff Dye. I don't even know what this computer's doing anymore. I give up. How about I just talk to you? All right, so we have the football starting this week. Let me share with you a proud dad story to end the Friday session here. Well, my computer just it's making sparks over there and smoking a little bit. It'll be fine. I'll just rub some dirt on it. Now, so my younger boy, I have four kids, two boys, two girls. The younger boy playing football for the first time this year. He's in eighth grade, and he never got to wear full pads before.

0: And for those of you who went through it, you know what I'm talking about. But for those of you ladies and dudes who didn't play football, when you put on full pads for the first time, especially when you're a 13-year-old boy, you don't realize how different it feels when you run into each other. And after you do like a couple of collisions and you find out, wow, this really doesn't hurt at all, then you have to go through this phase where you're like, well, how hard can I hit somebody before it hurts? Or at what angle? Or if I leave my head versus my shoulder versus whatever. And so you're sort of discovering yourself in this new exoskeleton body. And the third practice where my younger son had played in full pads, broke his wrist. Broke his wrist! And so mom was kind of like bummed out. She's like, oh my gosh, see, he plays football. They've only had like four practices in pads and he's already breaking bones. And dad's over there like, well, it's about time you broke a bone. Damn, I was wondering if you're going to make it all the way through childhood without breaking something. Your brother's already broken something. What's wrong with you? How come? Yeah, he hadn't had a major injury yet. For dad, that's almost like a point of pride. Damn right he broke his hand. It's because he was crushing somebody. It's because he was probably sacking the quarterback at the time or probably just making a touchdown or doing something awesome. Hell yeah, he broke his arm. He's a tough little buddy. So it's just fun to notice the different reaction between mom and dad to son breaking their arm playing football. Because mom's reaction is like, he's never playing again. Dad's reaction is like, how long till you get back out there? You're going to miss like three games. Come on. All right. That's going to about do it for the James Show, computer or not. I'm going to go to Best Buy real quick. But this Labor Day, $1,000 could be yours. 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And I tell you to go out there, and I hope someone from the show really does win, because I want that $1,000 to stay within the James Show family. Because if I have to bribe you to listen to the show, I will. All right, good luck to everybody's football team this weekend. Come back on Monday. I'll see you again. In the meantime, if you need more James Show action, go check out the podcast and all the great highlights and video clips I put up on social media. And Mark Levin, the great one, is next. I'm James Parker. This has been the James Show on News Talk 820, 93.3 FM WBAP.
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1: On the ones.
3: Southbound I-35E approaching Bellwood Parkway in Farmers Branch. There's a stalled vehicle in the right lane. Seeing about a 20-minute backup to the Bush Turnpike. Very slow traffic heading into downtown Dallas on southbound 35E from Mockingbird over to the Dallas North Tollway. You're running into heavy traffic through downtown to I-30. That stalled vehicle in Roy City, eastbound I-30, just before Irby Campbell Boulevard has been cleared. Still about a 20-minute backup to FM 3549. With WBAP First Traffic and Weather on the Ones, I'm Dave Allen.
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2: Your forecast from the WBAP On Time Experts 24/7 Weather Center. Overnight lows 78 degrees, sunny and hot tomorrow, high 102. It's 100 degrees in Dallas, 102 in Fort Worth. Jurors in Massachusetts have ended a second day of deliberations without reaching a verdict in the murder trial of Lindsey Clancy. Forensic experts took the stand in Dallas as testimony continued in the capital murder trial of accused gunman Kawan White. Firefighters in Palo Pinto and Jack counties working to hold perimeter lines as the Ross Fire grows past 88,000 acres. The Dallas Stars are being praised by fans after removing Gay Pride Night from their schedule. Your money news brought to you by NetWorthRadio.com. On Wall Street, the Dow Jones Industrial Average down 9.5 points to 53,559.99. The NASDAQ Composite Index down almost 139 points to 26,402.42. S&P 500 dropped nearly 19.25 points to 7,711.76. Keep connected, DFW, for the latest on the situation in the Middle East. 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
3: Separating good and evil passes not through states, not between classes, nor between political parties at all, but right through the heart of every human being. 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I am Rich Vess, Valdez with an S, at Rich Valdez on all of the social media. Welcome to Friday night edition of the Mark Levin Show. Happy to be here with you. It's truly a blessing. Mark is alive and well. He's doing fantastic. He's got the night off as America mourns the death of Dolly Parton. And he'll be back with you on Monday. I'm going to keep you company for the next 3 hours because, after all, these are still the best 3 hours in radio. And we're going to get into a number of things tonight. By the way, some of you guys know me as Mr. Call Screener from this show for many years, where I was Mr. Call Screener, Richie V. And working alongside the great one and Rich Cementa. And I'm happy to be back with all my Levinite family. It's always a pleasure. And I want to, you know, while I'm going down memory lane over here, I want to talk about a couple of different things, right? I want to encourage you to listen to my show, right? I do a show called This Is America with Rich Valdez. And you can find that wherever you get podcasts or wherever you stream your stuff. And I'd appreciate that. And we're going to talk tonight about a bunch of interesting stories about what's going on in America at night, right? Tonight, what's happening this evening. And there's a lot that's happened throughout the week that we're going to recap. Plus, I want to hear from each and every one of you, right? The Levinites, my amigos, my familia. If you want to join our national town hall conversation this evening, give me a call, 877-381-3811, 877-381-3811. If you're a Lib and you want to have a little discussion, I'm happy to do that as well. And, of course, I encourage you to follow me on all of the social media, at Rich Valdez with an S at the end. Now, have you heard about this one? This is a story I saw that I was like, oh, man, they're getting closer and closer to home with the drug boats. A boat with 7,000 pounds worth of cocaine was found off of the coast of Puerto Rico. And I think it got blown up, but not before they grabbed the good stuff. I think we have a report on this one, Mr. Producer. Go for it.
4: The U.S. Coast Guard seized $54.5 million worth of cocaine off the coast of Puerto Rico. The agency captured a suspected drug smuggling boat about 50 miles off the coast of the island. More than 7,000 pounds of cocaine was on board there. The Coast Guard blew up the boat. They say it posed a navigation hazard. The five people on board were arrested.
3: Good Lord, that's a lot of money. And a lot of cocaine, a lot of everything else. And this stuff is always going around, right? Around Colombia, around Venezuela, all over the Caribbean. And, of course, you know, 50 miles south of Puerto Rico, you're talking about, you know, right around the Dominican Republic, not far from Cuba. And I can't help but think to myself, this stuff seems to be getting closer and closer to the U.S. mainland. So kudos to President Trump, who I've nicknamed El Trompito Donaldus Magnus, the 45th and 47th president of these United States, because he does a great job at making sure that these things get interdicted and that, you know, they destroy these boats. And that's what happened in this scenario. But speaking of Puerto Rico, as many of you guys know who've listened to my show in the past, if it's your first time, you know, bienvenido, welcome. My parents are born in Puerto Rico, and I was born in Brooklyn, New York. And I expect to be in Puerto Rico really soon, so I'll let you know if I see any drug boats while I'm, you know, visiting San Juan. But a couple of months back, I met with the governor of Puerto Rico at a fundraiser in Teaneck, New Jersey. Shout out to the governor, Jennifer Gonzalez Colon. And she's facing a lot of backlash right now. A lot of things happening in Puerto Rico. Their water is all jacked up. Not all, I should say, right? I think 90-some-odd percent of the island has water and it's working perfectly fine. And there's a small percentage of the island that doesn't. And taking a lot of heat. But anyway, that's not really the point I was making. That was a ADHD digression. The story here is I was thinking of Puerto Rico, and I'm going to be in Puerto Rico next week because I'm on vacation this week. But when the great one, Mark Levin, calls and says, hey, Richie, can you do the show tonight? I say, absolutely, sir, yes, sir, no problemo. So I'm happy to do it. But I brought up the governor because I saw this story. And if governor, if you're listening, Madame Gobernadora, please, she had invited me to be her guest at the governor's mansion in Puerto Rico. She said, if you're ever in Puerto Rico, let us know. And, you know, we'd love to host you at La Fortaleza, the governor's mansion. And I reached out through the unofficial channels that I was given. And lo and behold, nobody got back to me. I felt dissed and dismissed. And I can't help but think, is that part of the reason why her popularity isn't going well? Not because she's not getting back in touch with Rich Valdez. No. But more so because people not keeping their word. And that's something to be debated. So we'll talk about that because I'm a big fan of hers. But not a big fan of not visiting La Fortaleza on my trip. But needless to say, we're going to talk about a lot of things, not necessarily about Puerto Rico, but about all sorts of things going on in America tonight. And one of the things that we're going to get into, maybe not right now, but speaking of Puerto Rico, is AOC, all-out crazy, my least favorite congresswoman from the Bronx and Queens, Alexandria Ocasio-Cortez. And AOC, all-out crazy herself, she was speaking at the anniversary of the, is that the march, Mr. Producer, the march of Martin Luther King's march on Selma, Alabama? And she had a lot of things to say. So did a lot of her Democrat colleagues. And we're going to get into some of that in a little bit as well. We also have Hassan Piker, right? The Twitch streamer, who's a huge fan of Abdul El-Sayed. Now, a couple of weeks back, he said, if you can't say my name right, Abdul Rahman, right? He said it just like that. He said, if you can't get my name right, get my name out your mouth. So I said, I will say Abdul Rahman, just like you said it, to make sure I'm doing it right. Right? I'm not trying to mock him or his name. I'm just, you know, trying to get it right. Anyway, Mr. El-Sayed, we've got some audio on him. We're going to get into that. I also want to get into this commentary from Congressman Josh Gottheimer. Now, he's moderating his position on a couple of things. I'm just setting the table here, right? I'm throwing a lot of things out there. We're going to break all this down as we go through the show tonight. But he's in a district that has been, for a long time, rather conservative. Now, you think, how do conservatives vote for a guy like that? Well, you know, they didn't get it right that day. But this was historically a district that was run for a long time by Scott Garrett, who at the time was one of the most conservative members in the entire House of Representatives. And that office was run by a very talented now broadcaster who back then was a very talented state director, a guy named Rich Zeoli. And guess who worked in that office about 25 years ago? Me, right? When I was about 23 years old, I worked in that office with Rich Zeoli and Congressman Scott Garrett in Paramus, New Jersey, on Route 4. So I know the 5th district in New Jersey very well, and the 8th district in New Jersey very well. And there's, you know, some controversy around Congressman Scott Gottheimer. Is he genuine? Is he sincere? He happens to be my congressman. Every 4th of July parade, which passes right in front of my house in Bergen County, he's always in that parade. And never, you know, he never fails. He always shows up for the parades. But the question is a congressman like Josh Gottheimer, is he being sincere when his voting record isn't that different than AOC's? But yet he's trying to say he's not. Well, we're going to play some audio on that in a little bit, and I'm going to let you guys be the judge of that, because I'm not buying it, honestly. So we will get into that. Let's see what else we have here. Oh, of course, that's hour number two, hour number three. Hour number three, as you know, here on the Mark Levin Show, is the Power Hour. You do not want to miss that. I've got a couple of tricks up my sleeve for that one, so make sure you keep it locked right here for that. For everybody listening from overseas, marklevinshow.com is the flagship. You know how to get us for that one. And again, I just want you to be ready to go, locked and loaded for this broadcast over the next 3 hours. We're going to really do a great job, not because I'm here, but because you're here, right? The audience, probably one of the most committed audiences in talk radio besides my own. So thank you for that. It's always a pleasure. Plus, I want to get into the Democrats, right? There's a lot of Democrats right now that are upset with President Trump. They want to, you know, they're beating him up because he wants to put an end to mail-in voting. Now, all over the world, mail-in voting is recognized as something that promotes fraud. So why would that be a bad thing? Well, maybe because we have the former Vice President of the United States, Kamala Harris, who I like to call Que Mala Eres. Que Mala Eres herself, which in Spanish means how bad she is. Que Mala is out here saying that, you know, obviously it's racist, it's wrong. How dare you? How dare you ask someone to prove who they are and vote in person and show an ID? Well, now you got a congressman named Bonta. He's saying the same thing. Now he's saying it's unconstitutional. Unconstitutional to have somebody vote in person and prove who they are. I mean, this stuff gets crazier. They like to say the comedy writes itself. Now, we're also going to touch a little bit on what's going on in Iran in the Strait of Hormuz. Right? And there's been some audio reporting that we have from Admiral Bradley Cooper. He's the leader of the United States Central Command. And a lot of people think that Iran is the biggest issue on the table right now. I'm not totally convinced that it is. I still think that illegal immigration might be a bigger issue. And the reason being is the issue of Iran was predated by affordability issues. You know, well before President Trump decided to, you know, start this conflict in Iran. We had these issues already. And I think a large part of the affordability crisis, if that's a word I'm allowed to use here, I don't really like that phraseology, but I'll use it, really, to me, has stemmed from Joe Biden's introduction of that minimum 20 million new people in the United States who came by way of illegal immigration. Guess what happens when you have all these people that are going to hotels in New York City? Right? I don't know what they do in your part of town, but I can tell you what they do in my part of town. Right? I have a studio, 47th and Broadway. It's on the ninth floor. I look outside the window. I could see the red stairs in Times Square. And when you walk around there, you see these beautiful hotels, and some of which in that area have been exclusively dedicated to housing illegal immigrants. And, of course, they get food and they get clothing, and they've got, you know, we got to be, right? You got to be a good host to your guests. That stuff isn't free, right? So I would say the hidden tax on America really comes by way of all of the aid that's being given to 20 million new people. In the years that we've had illegal immigration problems, we didn't have problems in one or two or three given years where it was 20 million new people. Lamentably, that's exactly what we have now. So we're going to talk about that as well. I want to get your thoughts on everything as well. 877-381-3811. It's Friday night, so we're going to do calls. We're going to have a good conversation. I do have a lot to say. Plus, everybody's favorite Christian from Tennessee. I'm sure you could fill in the blank on a lot of those, but I'm talking about the Nashville country singer Jelly Roll. He's taken some heat for blasting El Trompito, Donaldus Magnus. And what's interesting here is that Trump is both taller and lighter than him, but he's still taking digs, even though he's not in better shape as 80-year-old El Trompito is, which I thought was pretty funny. And kudos to Jelly Roll for losing his weight, but I don't know. I'm not totally sold, you know? I'm not totally sold. I'll get into that in a little bit because my brother had gone to Nashville and came back, my big brother Lou. And Big Brother Lou came back and said, oh, I love it. It's a great town. It's beautiful. You're going to love it, blah, blah, blah. And it was, and I do. I love it. The only complaint I had was, you know, I'm just not head over heels about country music, right? I could do a few country songs, some Morgan Wallen, some of this, some of that. But eventually got to mix it up with some other stuff, right? Anyway, all that being said, what happens here is that Mr. Jelly Roll, he's one of those people that, you know, I saw him kind of emerge, right? I'm sure a lot of people followed him for a long time, but he kind of popped on the scene a couple of years back in a major way and didn't go away. And good for him, right? He's a talented guy. He's a good singer. But there was something about him. I just said, I'm not quite sold on this. And then little by little, you hear more things. And now forget what you hear. It's what you hear him saying. If you haven't heard those clips, and I'm sure you have from a couple of nights ago, where he was filling in, the way I'm filling in for the great one tonight, he was filling in for Jimmy Kimmel. And man, it wasn't what I expected. Let's just put it that way. And I'll get into that in a little bit as well. So we're going to talk about that. And ultimately, you know, this stuff kind of opened my eyes a little bit. You know, the late Reverend Dr. Joseph A. Santos from Gospel Tabernacle Church in North Bergen, New Jersey. He was my first pastor. He's originally from the Bronx. God rest his soul. When I was about 19 or 20 years old, I heard him say in a sermon, he said, if I haven't let you down yet, it's because you haven't been here long enough. Because it's God that's infallible. All men are definitely fallible. And I was always prepared to be let down by men. So when I see these things with Jelly Roll or others, it doesn't really mess me up. But when I see things like what happened with this woman, Lindsay Clancy, that stuff does mess me up. So, of course, it's disappointing, and for some it may be surprising, but it's a wicked world, and we're going to talk about all of that. Because, like I started in the beginning, this is about good versus evil. And we're going to continue in that vein when we return. I am Rich Valdez, in for the great one.
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6: Stalled vehicle in Bedford, westbound Highway 183, just before Bedford Road. It's in the two left lane, seeing about a 10-minute backup to the 121 merge. In Fort Worth, southbound Highway 287 at Bonds Ranch Road, there's an accident in the left lane, just the right lane's getting by. It's a 15-minute backup from Blue Mound Road. Heading into downtown Fort Worth, southbound I-35W traffic is jammed from right around Northside Drive over to Spur 280. For WBAP First Traffic, I'm Dave Allen.
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0: right, familia, welcome back. Rich Valdez filling in for the great one, Mark Levin, tonight. You know the phone number, 877-381-3811. I see a couple of calls from Texas, from Georgia, from Colorado. We're going to get to your calls momentarily. I want to remind you guys that the great one, Mark Levin, has an amazing lineup this weekend on the Fox News Channel. Chris Rufo and Rebecca Heinrichs are joining Mark Levin on Life, Liberty, and Levin on Sunday at 8 p.m. Then, right before that, on Saturday at 8 p.m., don't miss this, Steve Moore, White House economist, Congressman Mike Lawler from New York, good guy, joining Mark Levin again on Life, Liberty, and Levin on the Fox News Channel this Saturday at 8 p.m. Eastern. Make sure you set your DVR, right? Don't miss it. Record it, watch it. These are those deep dives that you do not want to miss, right? That's all I could tell you. You've been warned, you have been told, make sure you lock it in. Now, there's a couple of things I want to get into. We're going to get into, like, the things I said, right? And there's a few things that aren't on there, right? Did you know, and this is an old story, this is not breaking news, that they have a certain level of care that they offer through tax funds in Denmark for people that have developmental delays and different challenges. And I think you'll be floored when I tell you all about it. Now, I am going to leave that for a little bit later in the show for our Power Hour, hour number three. We're doing it live, we're doing it national, and we're doing it with me, Rich Valdez, sitting in for the great one, Mark Levin.
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3: On the ones.
5: Southbound Highway 287 at Bonds Ranch Road in Fort Worth, an accident in the left lane, just the right lane is getting by. It's about a 15-minute backup to Blue Mound Road. On westbound Highway 183, just before Bedford Road, stalled vehicle in the two left lanes. Tow truck now on the scene, about a 10-minute backup to the just before 121 merge. And southbound Loop 12, Walton Walker Boulevard, very slow traffic just after Highway 114 over to Irving Boulevard. With WBAP First Traffic and Weather on the Ones, I'm Dave Allen.
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4: Your forecast from the WBAP On-Time Experts 24-7 Weather Center. Overnight low 78 degrees, sunny and hot tomorrow, high 102. It's 101 in Dallas, 102 in Fort Worth. 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Firefighters in Palo Pinto and Jack counties working to hold perimeter lines as the Ross Fire grows close to 90,000 acres. The Dallas Stars are being praised by fans after removing Gay Pride Night from their schedule. Jurors in Massachusetts have ended a second day of deliberations without reaching a verdict in the murder trial of Lindsay Clancy. Your money news brought to you by NetWorthRadio.com. The Dow Jones Industrial Average down almost 9.5 points. NASDAQ Composite Index fell almost 139 points. S&P 500 dropped 19.25 points. Keep connected, DFW, for the latest on the situation in the Middle East on your home for WBAP's morning news, weekdays 5 till 9. I'm Cameron Fairchild.
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1: All right, amigos, welcome back. It's Rich Valdez filling in for the Mark Levin Show, for the great one himself. And I want to get some of your thoughts on what we've been discussing thus far before we continue. We got a few people on the line. Let's go to Castle Rock, Colorado. Phil, go for it. You're on with Rich Valdez, Mark Levin Show.
2: Hi, Rich. Can you hear me okay?
1: Yeah, go for it.
2: Okay. So 3 weeks ago, I was at the Jelly Roll concert in Colorado, Colorado Springs. And I got to tell you that he's got one of the worst voices I've ever heard from a live singer. Now, he might be good in the studio, but he was horrible. But anyway, I'm thoroughly, and I was a big Jelly Roll fan, and I'm thoroughly disgusted. I don't watch Jimmy Kimmel, but I saw the tape of it on YouTube. And I'm shocked. For a man that talks about God and talks about loyalty and all that stuff, for him to talk the way that he did and to alienate probably half of his fans, to me, is just stupid. And I don't get it. I'm so confused by it. You know, I don't know if somebody else wrote the jokes for him and he just decided he was going to run with it. But it thoroughly disgusted me, and I will no longer listen to his music. And I do believe that you've got an awful lot of country fans and an awful lot of Jelly Roll fans that were just kind of shocked by that.
1: Yeah, well, I was surprised, to tell you the truth. And again, I don't expect everyone to fawn over Donaldus Magnus El Trompito, right? But I also don't, and I think it's fair game if you're hosting a late-night show to take shots at the president. But I just thought it was a unique position for him to be in where, like you said, I think it wouldn't play well for a lot of people in his own audience. So, Phil, thank you for that. I appreciate it. Thanks for sounding off on that. And I don't know if you're right or wrong, but I guess we'll see. We'll see how that totally ends up. Quick shout-out to our friends in the FBI. I got a couple of messages coming through the transom over here, as the great one would say. Friends at the FBI, shout-out to you. Of course, you know, I don't listen to Jelly Roll, but I do listen to all sorts of music, right? I listen to some country, especially those mashups with Morgan Wallen and the, you know, a couple of rappers that he's on. I'm a big hip-hop fan. You know, I grew up in the golden age of hip-hop. I like Spanish music, salsa, merengue, right? I got a little Oro Solido in my playlist. I was just listening to some before I came in, this old track with Fat Joe on it, believe it or not. And you know, it made me think that particular band, Oro Solido, a friend of mine, Raul Acosta, who is a business partner of mine, but he was recently in the news, which was interesting. He's making headlines for being a write-in candidate for the congressional seat that was formerly held by Adriano Espaillat. And this is an interesting story because you may have heard the new nominee for that is a Democrat socialist named Daria Liza Chevalier. And Daria Liza is, I would say, she's to the left of AOC, right? AOC is like the Puerto Rican communist sympathizer. Well, you got a Dominican communist sympathizer in Daria Liza, who's endorsed by New York City Mayor Zoran Mamdani. And it's almost like her and AOC are birds of a feather, right? And AOC, speaking of AOC, who I like to call all out crazy. By the way, if there's time, I will share with you a story about AOC and a parade, right? And if you've listened to me before, you've heard it before, but the anniversary of that was just recently. So I'll share that with you. But it's a funny story about her running away. And you can Google it if you want. But I want to get into some AOC because she was at the 63rd anniversary of the Reverend Dr. Martin Luther King's March on Washington. Forgive me, I thought it was the March on Selma, Alabama. But it's the other way. And this March on Washington, earlier today, they were celebrating this. And she says, look, we have to have all of these things in order to be Americans. Listen to this.
3: We, the people, demand guaranteed health care for every American as a right and not a privilege. We, the people of the United States of America, demand that one job with no need for overtime should be enough for our most basic needs, which also include rest. And we must recognize that that can only happen in an economy where black women are not the first to be pushed out and the last to be brought back in.
1: What? What does one have to do with the other, right? She's talking about guaranteed health care for every American is a right and not a privilege. Now, I know where she gets that. She gets that from her communist-sympathizing grandfather, Bernie Sanders, right?
4: Bernard Sanders. Senator Sanders. Health care is a right. Health care is a right.
1: Now, Bernie Sanders and his health care is a right stuff, we've been over this many times, right? Can we sit here and just start asking for everything to be a right? Because this seemingly will get out of control very quickly. As soon as health care is a right, guess what's going to be the next right? Housing. And I'm going to pick what kind of house I want, right? I'm not talking about just basic shelter. No, no, no. I'm talking high ceilings loft, preferably in the Brickell area of Miami. That's the health, the housing right that I would like allotted to me. And it's fascinating to me that the left and you know, one of their leaders, AOC, all out crazy herself, think that somehow this is okay. It's okay that the idea that we're just going to demand health care for every American as a right. It's not a privilege. We the people, right? Tries to get all patriotic with it. Every basic need should be met by the government. Now, listen, I'm here taunting her, and I'm taking shots at her philosophy for sure. But one thing I could tell you is she doesn't hide behind things like some of her colleagues. AOC, Daria Leza, many of the other, Democrat socialists, they're in your face about what they believe. They're letting you know, look, you know, I'm communist light. Don't get it twisted. The rest of them are like, no, no, no, listen, no, no, come on, no, take it easy. But they're full of it. So I don't know, do we give her credit for being honest with her crazy? Or, you know, do we criticize her for being crazy? I don't know. But I will say, ultimately, it doesn't end until the final sentence, right? Where she says, we have to recognize that all of this can only happen in an economy where black women are not the first to be pushed out and the last to be brought back in. Right, so it's not just about health care. It's about now throwing in the race card. It's about trying to muster up whatever grievance you can. And this is not me trying to minimize the plight of any black woman. Right? The other day, I was visiting a friend in the hospital. And she herself is a, I guess we'll go with whatever leftist term. I love to use the leftist terms. We'll call her BIPOC, right? She fits into black, indigenous, person of color. She's Puerto Rican, right? And my friend tells me, you know, and she means it from a good place, not from a political place. She's not even a political person. But she says, you know, did you know that more black women die in hospitals, and especially while giving birth, than others? And she found it shocking and thought that this had to do with something racial, right? And I've seen these stats, right? Remember, I used to work in the government, and we analyzed stats like this when I worked in the state government. About maternal child health and how it differed by race. And the overwhelming data that I looked at, the peer-reviewed data, was always showing that the reason that women of color, in particular African-American women, were dying during childbirth was because of undiagnosed pre-existing conditions, because they neglected their prenatal care. Or because they, you know, they didn't have a habit of going to the doctor every 6 months or once a year for a physical. It wasn't part of their routine. So their pregnancies were oftentimes marred by different types of ailments. And this could not be more evident than I told you in the beginning. My parents are from Puerto Rico. I was born in Brooklyn, but we had one big happy Puerto Rican family eating pernil. Rice, arroz con la habichuela, you know, all the good staples that one eats. And while this food is delicious, and I will never not eat it, but you have to eat it in moderation, and you've got to make sure that, you know, you're exercising, and we can't normalize obesity, right, which I think the left will say, stop fat shaming. No, it's not about fat shaming. It's about telling people the truth that you're going to die if you're fat. You're going to get diabetes. You're more susceptible to cancer. It's not good, right? It gives you a bunch of different comorbidities. So my point is, when AOC makes a comment like this, clearly, clearly she's trying to make it incendiary. She's trying to make it seem as if there's someone or something always against this person or that person because of their color, because of their status, because of their this. So I'm going to play the same game and say that there's always somebody against me because I love America. There's always somebody against me because I believe that we should have a free market. I believe in capital. And it just is shocking. Again, another ADHD tangent for you. The other day I was scrolling on the Instagram, and I saw this post, and it was about a fight that broke out somewhere in New York. And I put some sort of comment, you know, something snide, something silly, whatever. Someone replied to me saying, "This is capitalism at work." Now, clearly they were trying to bait me. That's what the trolls do. She wanted to bait me.

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2: All right, finally, welcome back. I'm going to grab a couple of calls here just because they've been there, and I love talking to people. But we are going to get to everything I said we were going to get to because there's a lot to talk about. A lot happened this week. Plus, that whole Lindsey Clancy thing. Man, that was a doozy. Anyway, let us continue. Where do we go? We're going to go to... Let's go to Rod, calling us from Atlanta, Georgia on Sirius XM. Go for it, Rod.
3: Hey, what's going on?
2: Wonderful, thank you.
3: Can you hear me?
2: Go for it.
3: I just had a quick question. I just looked up the U.S. Customs and Borders, and it says like 11 million illegals cross. But my question is, if you're not from New York, California, and probably Texas,

0: I don't feel like the illegal immigration problem, which I was 100% in favor of closing the border because you got to get control of it, mm-hmm. right? And I'm in favor of deportations, which that's the law. You're just enforcing the law. But I'm trying to figure out how does it affect me, Georgia, Southeast, anybody that's not from New York, California, and we'll say Texas.
1: Sure.
0: How does it affect
1: The point that I was making, Rod, was really exactly that, that I think most people don't realize. I think people are walking around kind of, I don't want to say misunderstanding, but being misdirected. Right, I think a lot of people right now are saying, you know, this war in Iran, oh my goodness, this war, it's costing us an arm and a leg, billions of dollars a day. And then when they go to buy a steak and it's, you know, $10 a pound, they're like, yeah, you see, that's because of that damn war in Iraq. And I'm going to say that, no, that steak has been $9.50 and $10.50 a pound since well before this war. And what really sparked this increase in cost? Now we could talk about the cows, and there was an issue with cows, and a lot of them had to be killed, and I get all that. But nobody can argue that it's more expensive, way more than the government's planned 2% inflation, right? So where does this hidden tax come from? Some will say, well, that's Trump and his tariffs. He's killing us. They're passing it on to the consumer. And I would say in some degree, but when you really dig into it, you see that it's really not there either, right? It's not in large part. And all I could say is when I see my taxes going up, let me ask you this, Ron, why is my auto insurance going up like I'm having an accident every renewal when I'm not? I'm 48 years old and I haven't had an accident in years. And I can tell you why. Because people are having accidents like crazy with uninsured drivers who in many cases don't even have a legitimate driver's license. That's the number one factor that's pushing these things up. And it's going unnoticed. People are pretending like the cost of living is going up and has nothing to do with the 11 million or 20 million by other people's count, illegal immigrants that are in the country. So when I look at all of those things and I say, man, we have a big problem. Thank God Trump closed the border. Thank God he's enforcing immigration laws. But the reality is a lot of the damage is done. And until we have 20 million less people in our country, we're going to continue providing welfare for families that are here that are not supposed to be here, but we can't watch their kids starve either. And this is an issue. The fact that we had to put all this money into ICE to even address this problem, that's another hidden tax on these things. So I would say this is one of the biggest fires that I think Trump is putting out. And just because the border's closed and we're not seeing the influx that we once saw doesn't mean that the problem's gone forever. At least that's my thought. Thank you, Rod. I appreciate your call. Shout out to SiriusXM and everybody in the A, Georgia in the building, Hotlanta. Let us continue. I want to go to, let's see. Let's go to Andy calling us from Richland, Washington. Andy, go right ahead.
2: Hi. Yeah, I just wanted to comment on AOC's comments. Somebody should remind her that this last hired, first fired rule is a union rule. In non-union workplaces, it goes by
1: merit, right? It goes by whoever's merit, better at their job. They don't use seniority in most places. Yeah, it's a great point, right? Seniority and what they call LIFO, right? Last in, first out. These are union rules, and the unions were the number one target of communists 100 years ago, right? Workers of the world, unite! Vita Perón would be proud of AOC. Thank you, Andy. I appreciate it. Very good point. And with seconds to go on the clock, let's go to Catherine Ann calling us from New York. Go for it.
3: Yes, hi. Thank you so much. I think you are beyond brilliant, and
1: you were
3: made perfectly by God. Our king.
1: Oh, amen to that. Especially my hair. Go right ahead.
3: Well, listen.
1: Oh, I'm sorry. Catherine, if you don't mind hanging on, they played the music, and that means I got to go, but we're coming right back. It is Rich Valdez. Hour number two coming up straight ahead. The Mark Levin Show. Keep it locked right here. Don't go anywhere.

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1: On the ones.
3: Accident in Fort Worth, southbound Highway 287 at Bonds Ranch Road still has the left lane blocked. It's a 20-minute backup to Willow Springs Road. In Grapevine, northbound Highway 121, there's a wreck at the ramp to 635. Traffic is stacking up right around Main Street. And in Dallas, southbound I-35E at the Dallas North Tollway, stalled vehicle in the right lane, about a 10-minute backup to Highway 183. With WBAP First Traffic and Weather on the Ones, I'm Dave Allen.
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2: Your forecast from the WBAP on-time experts 24/7 Weather Center. Overnight low of 78, sunny and hot tomorrow, high of 102. It's 101 degrees in Dallas, 103 in Fort Worth. 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The Dallas Stars are being praised by fans after removing Gay Pride Night from their schedule. Firefighters in Palo Pinto and Jack counties working to hold perimeter lines as the Ross Fire grows past 88,000 acres. Forensic experts took the stand in Dallas as testimony continued in the capital murder-for-hire trial of accused gunman Kewan White. 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On Wall Street, the Dow Jones Industrial Average down nearly 9.5 points to 53,559.99. NASDAQ Composite Index lost almost 139 points to 26,402.42. S&P 500 fell nearly 19.25 to 7711.76. 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
5: What's up, America? I am Rich Valdez. Valdez with an S at Rich Valdez on all of the social media. Filling in for the great one, Mark Levin, tonight. Give me a call if you want to join the show. I love to take calls. After all, I was Mr. Call Screener on this show for a long time. 877-381-3811. 877-381-3811, right? That's how it goes. And if you want to join us, I'm happy to chat with you. We're talking about a number of things tonight, not the least of which is your opinions. But I mentioned a little jelly roll. I mentioned a little bit of what's going on in the Strait of Hormuz. A couple of stories that are regarding China this week. And we're going to get to all of that, plus everything I mentioned in the previous hour. If you missed that, make sure you check out the podcast of this show, Mark Levin Show. And you got to tune in for Life, Liberty, and Levin. Life, Liberty, and Levin is going to be kick butt this weekend. On Saturday, you got Steve Moore, former White House economist to both President Reagan and President Trump. How about that? And Congressman Mike Lawler out of New York. They're joining Mark Levin on Life, Liberty, and Levin, 8 p.m. Eastern time this Saturday on the Fox News Channel. Then Sunday, you got Chris Rufo, Rebecca Heinrichs, joining Mark Levin on Life, Liberty, and Levin on Sunday at 8 p.m. Eastern time on the Fox News Channel. So make sure you set your DVRs for those. Do not miss that. Again, my name, Rich Valdez, Valdez with an S. I host a show called This is America with Rich Valdez, and I encourage you to subscribe to it for free wherever you get podcasts and whatnot. And follow me on social media if you can, because I try to be active there. Probably not as much as I should be, but I do give that a shot. And we were talking earlier about this backlash, right? There's been some online backlash about some criticism of someone I like to call El Trompito, Donaldus Magnus, the 45th and 47th president of these United States, Donald J. Trump, El Presidente. And the artist known as Jelly Roll, this guy was filling in for Jimmy Kimmel, and he took aim at the president. Again, listen, President Trump's got thick skin. He's a tough guy. He's a big guy. Matter of fact, he's a taller guy than Jelly Roll and a lighter guy in terms of weight. And yet Jelly Roll wanted to pick on his weight, saying he gained 14 pounds, this and that. You know, I guess maybe it hit a nerve for me because I used to be pretty fat myself. I lost a bunch of weight with the keto diet, and then I started exercising and got into my health a lot more and did a bunch of other things in order to stay, in good shape. But after my birthday this year in May, my birthday Cinco de Mayo, by the way, I started eating like food was going out of style. And I didn't meet a carb that I didn't love, and I ate them all. And I think I gained 30 pounds, like May, June, July, and I just started losing weight again. I think I'm down 20 now because I've been hitting the gym every day. But we shouldn't have 30-pound, swings in our weight, but sometimes that stuff happens. And Jelly Roll wanted to beat up President Trump for putting on 14 pounds. And I think we have a clip of Jelly Roll also taking shots at President Trump on how he waves the race car flag and a couple other things that, you know, didn't necessarily make me laugh, but made me think, come on, you can do better than that. Listen to this.
6: And there's Donald Trump, who apparently has never held a flag before. What a job that. How do you up waving a flag? But the president seemed to enjoy the IndyCar race, which was a real switch up for him because normally he only likes his own race. Trump also drove around the track in his motorcade doing what they call the lap of honor, which sounds like a loyalty program at a strip club. 5% cash back in the champagne room for all lap of honor members. Sadly, those are the only laps Trump's been doing lately. According to the Washington Post, a lot of doctors are worried about the president's weight. After his last physical, we found out Trump gained 14 pounds, which means he's now tipping the scales at almost 240. It's crazy. Think about this, y'all. In the last few years, I've lost 300 pounds. That means I've lost an entire Donald Trump. And let's be honest, based on his approval ratings, it seems like most of the country wants to do the same thing.
5: So, again, I played as much of it as I could there. He was on a roll. I guess some people in the audience thought that was funny, but it's Jimmy Kimmel, right? So a lot of people who are there are already Trump haters, right? I think that's Jimmy Kimmel, I feel like, stopped being a comic, along with a few others, a while back. Now, there's a couple that are funny, like Trevor Noah. I do find Trevor Noah funny. And Colbert. I think Colbert, he goes down this same rabbit hole of, right, the anti-Trump, I hate Trump. But he makes me laugh, or at least he used to make me laugh a lot on the Colbert Report when he played a conservative. I thought that was so funny. But going back to this one, and this is really, you know, I guess there's no right or wrong here, right? You're free to not like whoever you don't like. A lot of people don't like me. But why, if you're a Nashville country singer, would you take this position that might piss off a lot of your audience, right? And I'm wondering, am I looking at it the wrong way? Is this one of those things where I'm the last one to find out? Like, is Tennessee not a red state? And last I checked, it was. My nephew is a state trooper in the state of Tennessee. And when I've been there, it looked pretty darn conservative to me, but Nashville is a different beast, right? It's kind of like the New York of Tennessee that is, down the middle at best, I would say. And I'm wondering, am I putting too much stock in the conservatism of Tennessee? If you think I'm right or wrong, give me a call. If you're in Tennessee, I want to hear from you on this because I'm not sure. And I would think that it takes a lot out of an artist to do this, right? Dolly Parton, a couple of days ago, you may have seen this clip of her doing an interview, and she, you know, she's being goaded, G-O-A-D-E-D, baited, B-A-I-T-E-D, by the interviewer to say something anti-Trump. And she doesn't take the bait, and she's adamant about it. And she's like, look, man, I'm an entertainer. I'm not here for that. And good for her, right, for taking that position. And again, if you're an entertainer that wants to be outspoken about your conservatism or your liberalism, that's on you too. But my question is, I guess you've got to know your audience well enough to say, do I have an audience after I out myself as a whatever? Now, for me, as a talk show host in the radio space, in the podcast space, even in cable television, many of you see me on television occasionally, this is one of those things where I've always been upfront about my conservatism. Pardon me. So, for me, the other side of the coin is, do people that hate me because I've been so honest about it? I don't know. But I'm curious to know how this hurts or helps an artist, right? Because you've seen, you know, interview after interview of people in Hollywood and other places. They come out and they're like, hey, I like this or I like that. And for many, it hurts. Now, I think for those that are in Nashville, usually it doesn't hurt them at all, right? Because there's still a conservative bastion in Tennessee. But is that changing, right? Is there a rift amongst the folks in Nashville? I don't know. I don't think so. I think Jelly Roll might be the exception to the rule. But I'm curious to know your thoughts on this. And I want to hear from you on it. Now, a couple other things I want to get into before we move on. One of the things that gets under my skin is when people try to invoke the name of the Constitution, right? They start talking about, this is a violation of the Constitution. And in Cut 12, we've got the Attorney General of California, Rob Bonta. I think I called him a congressman earlier. That was probably a compliment. Or maybe it was an insult. I don't know. It depends on how you look at it. But General Bonta, he was on CNN today. And he says that President Trump is violating the Constitution because he wants to restrict mail-in voting. Listen to this.
0: He is trying to violate the U.S. Constitution. That's par for the course for him, unfortunately. He has trampled over the U.S. Constitution time and time again, at least tried to, and we've stopped him multiple times, whether it be birthright citizenship or his unlawful unconstitutional tariffs or other actions he's taken, and he's doing it here. There's a part of the Constitution, a clause in the Constitution, right on point, the Elections Clause. It says the states and, to a degree, Congress determine the time, place, and the manner of elections, and the United States Postal Service and the President of the United States have no authority in that regard. So he is violating the Constitution, and rightfully and appropriately, a federal judge has blocked him from implementing this unlawful and unconstitutional action.
5: Now, Rob Bonta is doing his victory lap here. But the bigger question here is, what is Rob Bonta missing? I think he's missing the will of the people, right? Because while it is the state legislatures that do this, they do this at the behest of we the people, right? We the people of whichever state. Americans, by and large, whether you're looking at the polling or anecdotal evidence or just honest common sense, don't want crooked elections. None of them do. That's a fact. I'm pretty sure that it's kind of irrefutable. Unless you're in a very blue county and a very blue state, then they're like, no, we want this. But by and large, right, roughly 3,000 counties across the country, want fair elections. I would be, remiss if I didn't count a couple of blue ones, like I said. But for the most part. So, okay, they take this legal action against the president, but they're missing the bigger point. Trump's just played them. This guy's now on television saying that it's Trump that's violating the Constitution because he's saying he doesn't want ballot fraud. You don't have to be a rocket scientist to realize that this guy, who happens to be a Democrat, is advocating for ballot fraud, trying to wrap it in the patina of Trump hatred and Trump derangement syndrome and Trump's all things bad and it's anti-constitutional. Guess what? I think even the Democrats look at this and say, yeah, come on, let's be honest here. This isn't really what's going on, right? I mean, come on. It's when people of all walks of life, from all stripes, when they see these videos that James O'Keefe puts together or others that are showing people how blatant it is when people refuse an ID, it makes people scratch their heads and think and say, hold on a second. Why are you so adamant about making voting so easy to be rigged, making it so susceptible to fraud? And that, to me, is a losing position. Anyway, I want to know what you think about that as well. 877-381-3811, 877-3811. I'm Valdez, in for the great one.
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9: Eastbound Highway 183 at Beltline Road, an accident in the left lane. Couple of minute backup to the Bush Turnpike. Still have a crash working in Grapevine on northbound Highway 121, partially blocking the ramp to 635. Seeing about a 10-minute backup to Main Street. And in Fort Worth, southbound Highway 287 at Bonds Ranch Road, an accident. Only the right lane is getting by. It's about a 20-minute backup to Willow Springs Road. With WBAP First Traffic, I'm Dave Allen.
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0: states do not have to comply with it. And then we're going to have a preliminary injunction, a hearing next week, and hopefully we'll get an order that goes even longer all the way through the election to make it clear that this order from the president will not be implemented before this election.
1: That is Attorney General of California, Rob Bonta. And Mr. Bonta argues that the states have the time, place, and manner. They control the time, place, and manner of elections in their state. And this is a right given to them in, you know, or enumerated in the Constitution. Okay. And I will say this. That same Constitution says that the plenary power that the executive has, that of the president being the entirety of the executive branch, I don't think is going to be undone by him saying, I control USPS. I don't know how the state, in controlling their time, place, and manner, is going to overrule the POTUS controlling the Postal Service. Now, forgive me for being an ignoramus, right? When it comes to issues like this, I'm not a learned man like Attorney General Bonta. But if you are a learned man of constitutional law, get Mark Levin on the phone, right? I don't think I'm wrong here. I don't see this man going to the Supreme Court and the Supreme Court saying, yep, you got it. The state of California is going to now dictate what the United States Post Office does, and the president is going to fall back. How does that make any sense? It doesn't. It doesn't, and I think he's barking up the wrong tree. He's just trying to get a show. This is how the left works. They go after stuff. They get their preliminary injunction. They get a little order here from a circuit court or from one of the other federal courts. And then eventually, if it even makes it up there. Now, listen, if I have to eat crow on this, you know, next August or next July or next June, or if they even take this case, all right, I'll eat crow. But I'm going to say, nice try, Attorney General Bonta. I don't think this is a long-lived victory, right? Because Clarence Thomas and Alito and even the late Justice Antonin Scalia, they all spoke a lot about executive authority and the idea or the theory of unitary executive theory. And this, to me, slam dunk, and it's not for Bonta. Right, it's going to be a slam dunk for John Sauer if he argues this case, for Attorney General Blanche. It's going to be a slam dunk for El Trompito. Now, that's my thought on that. Mr. Producer, do I have enough time to go to calls? I have 1 minute. That means you're going to say, hi, my name is so-and-so, and the music's going to kick in, and I'm going to cut you off, and we won't be able to do it. So what I'm going to do is I'm going to remind you about what Mark has going on this weekend, which is Life, Liberty, and Levin. And you do not want to miss Life, Liberty, and Levin this weekend. Amazing guests. Check this out. Saturday lineup. Steve Moore, Congressman Mike Lawler out of New York, joining Mark on Life, Liberty, and Levin this Saturday, 8 p.m. Eastern Time on the Fox News Channel. Make sure you set your DVR. And guess what? Set it twice. Why? Sunday, Mark is back. Same time, same channel. Chris Rufo and Rebecca Heinrichs are joining Mark on Life, Liberty, and Levin on the Fox News Channel, Sunday at 8 p.m. Eastern Time. So make sure you lock in for that. We're coming back. I'm going to do your calls. We got more to discuss. We're talking about Lindsey Clancy. We got a couple of other things up our sleeve. The rest of this hour, plus the Power Hour coming up in the third hour of the show. Do not miss it. I am Rich Valdez, at Rich Valdez on all the social media, sitting in for the great one.
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4: On the ones.
6: Accident in Plano, northbound 75 at Spring Creek Parkway. This has only the HOV lane getting by. Traffic is stacking up just before Parker Road. It's going to be at least a 15 to 20 minute delay. In Grapevine, northbound Highway 121, the ramp to 635 still partially blocked due to an accident. You're backed up to Main Street. And in Fort Worth, southbound Highway 287 at Bonds Ranch Road, an accident that's in the left lane. About a 20-minute backup to Willow Springs Road. With WBAP First Traffic and Weather on the Ones, I'm Dave Allen.
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5: Your forecast from the WBAP On-Time Experts 24-7 Weather Center. Low tonight, 78. Sunny and hot tomorrow, a high of 102. It's 100 degrees in Dallas, 100 in Fort Worth. 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Firefighters in Palo Pinto and Jack counties working to hold perimeter lines as the Ross Fire grows to nearly 90,000 acres. The Dallas Stars are being praised by fans after removing Gay Pride Night from their schedule. Jurors have ended a second day of deliberations without reaching a verdict in the murder trial of Lindsey Clancy. Your money news brought to you by NetWorthRadio.com. 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NASDAQ Composite Index fell 139 points to 26,402.42. S&P 500 dropped 19.25 points to 7711.76. 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
9: 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President Trump signed an executive order to rename Lake Ontario Lake America. A federal judge is considering the Kennedy Center board's push to put Trump's name back on the building.
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1: All right, familia, welcome back. Rich Valdez still here, filling in for the great one, Mark Levin. And I want to get to your calls. You know the phone number, 877-381-3811. Let's see, where do we go? We're going to go to Grace in Nashville, Tennessee. Grace, go for it.
2: Hey, I got to confess, I am a refugee from New York, but I'm loving it in Tennessee, where we have voter ID, and there are plenty of conservative thinking people in Nashville. They have the log cabin Republicans, young Republicans, and all over the state, and I think we're going to get a Republican elected in Memphis this election and get rid of Steve Cohen.
1: Well, you know what? I'm happy to hear that. All hope is not lost. I've only been to Nashville once, and I had a great time. And that was my consensus, right? I thought, man, this is a pretty conservative town. And, you know, when I talk to my buddy Sean Farish, he tells me the same thing. It's a pretty conservative town, and I love it. I will say, though, you know, I start to look at things from afar, and I go, man, is what's happening in New York happening over there? And I'm glad that's not the case. Thank you, Grace. I appreciate your call and your thoughts on this. Let me see. Let us continue. We also have Catherine on the line. We're going to go to her right now. But Kim, I think, was still hanging in there. Let's go to Kim in Hebron, Indiana. Kim, you're on with Rich Valdez, Mark Levin Show.
3: Hi. So, you know, I listen to all this crazy madness about the Democrats, and whatever Trump does, they just try and stop him, right? He wants to, you know, put a ballroom, and they file, you know, legal action against him for everything. Well, Trump was a Democrat, and I would like someone to ask the Democrats, politicians, or the news, the fake news, or a Democrat voter, if Trump would have run in 2016 as a Democrat with the same policies, would they have voted for him?
1: Yeah, you know, that's
3: because
1: a great question.
3: They would.
1: I think some would, and I'll tell you this. I think the MAGA coalition is broadly made up of Democrats in many ways, right? The blue-collar steel worker, plumber, electrician, carpenter, all these different union trades, steam fitter, pipe fitter, you name it, auto workers. There are so many that Teamsters that even if it wasn't outright endorsed Trump and voted for Trump. They're with Trump. That is a given. He was the MAGA movement is a broad coalition that really brought people from many different places, including Bobby Kennedy, right, and everybody that he represented in that race. So I think you're right that there is a lot of support there that goes across the aisle. Whether the media would admit that or not, oh, of course not. I don't think that would happen. But Kim, let me ask you a question, because, you know, I've had a couple of women on the line, and, you know, women are always the deciding factor in elections lately, at least according to the fake news media. And I want to ask you, what is the number one issue for you heading into the midterms right now?
3: The number one issue for me is the economy. And I'm very nervous about this Iran war and people associating the crisis to it. So mm-hmm. I've been driving around. I drive around Chicago for work, and they have signs with Trump, billboards with Trump's picture on it, and gas prices at $2.98 before the war, and gas prices at, well, in Chicago, in Illinois, they have all those state and state taxes at $4.98. So I'm nervous that people are going to associate this war with the state of the economy, which was inflated by Biden.
1: Yeah, and honestly, that is what they do best, right? They use misdirection and all of their media assets to try and pull that off. Now, on the other side of that messaging battle, you've got the Republicans and conservatives that are out there trying to explain the major difference between socialism and capitalism and really draw the contrast between the influx or growth, right, of Democrat socialists that are winning elections in key parts of the country. And again, feel free to be honest. Nobody knows what you look like, where you live. We just know you're from Hebron, Indiana, and your name is Kim. But tell us your thought. Which one of those messages do you think is the winner? Trashing Trump over the economy, or trashing the socialists over being socialists?
3: given, unfortunately, given that the Democrats have media dominance, I think that the trashing Trump is going to be the larger or the more winning message, even though I personally think capitalism over socialism is. Now, I also have a 17-year-old son,
1: mm-hmm.
3: and I just want to tell you this. I'm in a little small town, 17-year-old son. Him, he said 95% of his, he's in high school, they are Republican. So the next generation coming up, I have, that I'm raising, although, well, I should be raising grandchildren now. I had a child old. But this next generation coming up, they're seeing through the BS. And, you know, he actually, he's 18. He can vote. So they're all seeing through the BS. And that's the one saving grace I have. But the millennials.
1: Well, I love it when all hope is not lost. Kim, I thank you for that. I appreciate your candor. Let's go back to Catherine Ann calling us from New York. I left you hanging before. Forgive me. Catherine, go right ahead. I know you wanted to bring something up about a current bill that was signed. Go right ahead.
4: Americans, pray the rosary every day to our Blessed Mother Mary, because Maura Healey, the governor of Massachusetts, signed a bill allowing mothers to get abortions in the ninth month of pregnancy. And this is not only a disgrace to the aborting a baby in the ninth month, but it the chances of the mother dying are about 70%. And I want to say one more thing. I love Trump as a person. I love Trump as a friend and as a president. And Trump is absolutely correct about the voting, mailing votings.
1: Yeah.
4: It is so easy. I could send out 20 envelopes from my house. Who's going to know? Who's gonna know who's who?
1: Who's gonna know if it's you sending the envelope, right?
4: Right. I mean, this. Listen, I'm a paralegal for 30 years, and mail is my thing. Trust me.
1: 30 years. You sound like you're 18.
4: Well, you know what? That's because I believe in God and I pray my rosary every day of my life, and I live a Christian life, and I love Trump. What more can I tell you? But
1: Catherine, let me ask you the same question I just asked in Indiana. Which was, she said that when she's driving around, she sees these ads that they're trying to attach Trump to the increased spending and blame it on the Iran war. And when it comes to gasoline, clearly that's a given. But when it comes to everything else, not so much, at least in my opinion. What's your thought on who's going to win the messaging war come this this fall with the midterms? Will we win with our message that capitalism beats socialism and how dangerous that can be? Just look at Zoran Mamdani in New York City. Or do they win saying, look at Trump and his horrible war in Iran and what it's doing to the country? Your thought.
4: Okay, we will win because the war in Iran was needed and necessary because they believe in killing women for any reason. They're not civilized. Okay, we had to do it. Every war that Trump has done so far and won, it's amazing. He's amazing. He's a superstar. He hits everything out of the park. I love Donald Trump. I love you. I love your faith, and I love your intellect, and I love your instincts. And we are going to win because the inflation and the prices had nothing to do with Trump whatsoever. And no matter who was president, the prices were going up because that issue is due to corporations versus mom-and-pop businesses. That's why the prices are high. It has nothing to do with Trump, nothing to do with war. It has to do with corporations. We need to get corporations to donate more food and resources to the little people, the people who can't get jobs in the corporations, who don't have the perfect college degrees, the little people. But other than that, I love America. I love corporations. I just think we should use corporations to our benefit, you know. Just listen, everybody help out, like, you know.
1: Yeah.
4: And
1: well, I mean, what I'll say is, I mean, I don't know that we can, you know, we can ask for anything, right? We could say, hey, you need to give food to the little people. But I think that the counter to that is going to be, we need the economy to be robust so that the little people can move forward, just like they did in the first Trump administration. And I think Trump is facing an uphill battle with so much of what he's trying to do economically, A, because of pushback from the left, but mainly B, the damage that was done in the last 4 years where we didn't have them, right? I mean, it's an incredible yeoman's task to undo so much of that damage. So I agree with you. I love Trump, and I think that he's the man for the job, and he's doing the right job. And this action in Iran is absolutely necessary, and that job must be completed. My compliment to the president is his steadfast commitment to making sure he does the right thing. Because this is a once-in-a-generation opportunity to right the wrongs that were done in Beirut and by so many other things that have come at the hands of the mullahs. Catherine Ann, thank you for your call. Shout out to everybody listening in New York. And I take a pause right here. We come back. Your calls and a couple of other things I got up my sleeve. Remember, in the next hour, we're going to get into a bunch of things. And maybe this hour, maybe next hour, I'll tell you a little bit about that story, that time that AOC ran away from me on Fifth Avenue. Don't go anywhere.
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0: Welcome back. Now, by now you've heard the name Hassan Piker, right? Hassan Piker is this Twitch streamer. He's very, very famous, especially on the left. He said a lot of very incendiary things. And he's known for palling around with a lot of the extreme left in our country. Most recently, Abdulrahman El-Sayed, right? And I say it like that again, at his request. So, Abdulrahman El-Sayed, he says he's not moderating his position on Israel. He's just trying to pull the wool over your eyes, right? He's basically saying that El-Sayed is a fake phony fraud. Check this out.
1: There are going to be a lot of people who are already questioning Abdul El-Sayed's sincerity on these issues that will then turn around and say, he's moderating his position on Israel, all this stuff. I don't think he is. Okay, I will say this. I am literally the person that is being dangled, and I'm going to tell you once again, he's not moderating on his perspective on Israel or anything like that.
0: So he's not moderating his position on Israel or anything like that. Now, I took aim at Josh Gottheimer, the congressman, earlier, because he happens to be my congressman, and I think that he's nothing more than a pro-Israel AOC. And I guess that scores him a couple of

0: But he says there's no place for Piker or the DSA in the Democrat primary, Democrat Party. And I wonder, is he doing the same thing, not moderating his position, just talking a lot of jazz like El Sayed? Listen to this.
1: I think the pressure is real on El Sayed. He said he's not going to campaign with them. I think the next step is to condemn him. And I think we just all have to be clear as Democrats that there's no place for this kind of hatred in our party, this anti-American hatred, and we've got to stand up to it. And frankly, just like I've said very clearly, we've got to make it clear that the DSA, the socialists, are not Democrats. They're attempting to hijack the party, but they're not welcome in the party. And they're welcome to go do their own thing and have their own views and have their own party. But, you know, what's clear is some of their views and their approach is not welcome in the Democratic Party, just like the fact that, frankly, Hassan Piker and his views are not welcome in the Democratic Party.
0: Now, no offense to Congressman Gottheimer, but can you pick out the truth that was spoken in anything he just said? He just said that the Democrat Socialists of America are not welcome in the Democrat Party. Forgive me. Aren't they the ones running the Democrat Party? Isn't Hakeem Jeffries beholden to these people? Don't they primary and beat every last traditional Democrat? Let me get this straight. Josh Gottheimer, who is a pro-Israel Democrat, he says that they, the DSA, have no place in the Democrat Party. Yet the entirety, minus Gottheimer and Fetterman and four other guys, are anti-Israel. How make that make sense, sir? You yourself know that El Sayed hates Israel and so many others. Yet you're here trying to normalize him, saying that, no, he's not going to be with Piker. How dumb do you think people are? You don't think they could see through that? Come on. Por favor, is all I could say to that. Please. That's one of the silliest things I've ever heard. It really is. I was going to play the other Gottheimer, but honestly, you see, this is far-fetched effery, for lack of a better word. It's Friday night. I can't, right? I mean, this is a nonsensical argument, saying that the DSA has no place in a Democrat Party. You're one of five people that think that. The rest of your party is rolling out the red carpet for them. Have you heard of Ilhan Omar and Rashida Tlaib and the rest of the squad? You lost a handful, right? You lost Crockett. You lost Jamal Bowman. But those were newcomers. But the core of your squad is there. Well, we lost. Did we lose the bald one, Mr. Producer? I forget her name. Forgive me. Ayanna Pressley. Is she out? No, she's still there too, right? So Cori Bush, another newcomer, though short-lived. So, listen, they rolled the dice in some areas, and they were able to beat them, and thank God they were. But let's make no mistake, right? Let's make no mistake, right? In Virginia, Spanberger, the governor, 2 years ago or 4 years ago when she ran, she said, I don't want any help from AOC. Her and her defund the police is going to be hurtful to my campaign. This time around, she said, hey, let's do a fundraiser with AOC, a rally. So forgive me, Congressman Gottheimer. Forgive me, truly. I think the words you said, that they didn't add up for me. Anyway, I'm not here to beat up Josh Gottheimer. I'm here to make sense of this, right? We need 100 guys like Josh Gottheimer to bring some normalcy to the Democrat Party. And saying that the DSA has no place is a start, but it's got to make sense. They're running the show. All right, amigos, we've got calls. Jimmy, Curtis, Joy, and so many others. Keep it locked right here. The big golden hour is coming up. I am Rich Valdez. We're going to be talking about my showdown with AOC on Fifth Avenue in New York City some years ago. For those of you who haven't heard that story, I'll share. Plus, breaking news about Trump, United States, and Venezuela. Don't go anywhere. Valdez in for the great.
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16: In Dallas, there's a major accident on westbound I-30 right before you get to Loop 12, Walton Walker. That's got the two left lanes blocked and traffic backed up to Hampton Road. In Rockwall, look out for a disabled 18-wheeler blocking the right lane on eastbound I-30 at Ridge Road. That's causing traffic to be backed up to Bass Pro Drive. And in East Dallas, there's an accident on westbound I-30 at Ferguson Road. That's got the right lane blocked and traffic backed up to Jim Miller Road. Your forecast from the WBAP On-Time Experts 24-7 Weather Center.
17: For WBAP, I'm WFAA meteorologist Jesse Hawila. Mostly clear tonight, 78 degrees with light winds. This weekend, it's hot. We're in the triple digits again. Lots of sunshine all weekend long. 100 degrees on Saturday. It'll be humid. Sunday, 101 with sunshine. Heat index values both days around 105.
16: It's 100 in both Dallas and in Fort Worth. President Trump is in Texas to help Senate candidate and Attorney General Ken Paxton campaign ahead of the midterm election. Fox's Jackie Heinrich is at the White House with all the details.
18: When Trump's on the ballot, they win. When he's out of the ballot, the people don't go to vote. I'm asking the people to get out and vote. Pretend I'm on the ballot.
19: Republicans need to get out the vote to hold on to congressional majorities. But the other key to stunting Democrat dreams of investigations and possible impeachment is a big cash infusion. In Houston, President Trump headlined an RNC fundraiser, reportedly charging $88,000 for photo ops and $10,000 to get in the door. And while President Trump recently dipped into his war chest to clear Senator Darlene Graham's primary contest, the New York Times reports Republicans are now hoping for an even greater level of support for Mr. Paxton after Fox Power Rankings downgraded the Senate race from lean Republican to a toss-up.
16: Democrats are trying to seize on the opportunity that the gap between Tallarico and Paxton is small, hoping to come out victorious and flip the seat. Firefighters west of Fort Worth are working around the clock to contain the Ross Fire.
20: The wildfire has burned nearly 90,000 acres. More than 200 ground personnel, heavy dozers, and air tankers are battling the flames in dense brush. Voluntary evacuation warnings remain active for several communities as dry, windy conditions continue. Cameron Fairchild, WBAP News.
16: Your money news brought to you by NetWorthRadio.com. Stocks gain on the week despite the three major indices dropping on the final day of trading. Fox's Laura Cantor has all the details.
1: Stocks finishing Friday in the red. The Dow ending down 9 points, S&P 500 falling 19, NASDAQ losing 139. 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